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8: I'm Christine Lisi. Massive news from the NBA. The league fined the LA Clippers $30 million and stripped the franchise of five first-round picks, one each in the 2029 through 2033 drafts, after determining the team violated salary cap circumvention rules when they signed Kawhi Leonard in 2022. Owner Steve Ballmer also faces a one-year suspension from all team and league activities. ESPN senior writer Andre Snellings.
9: And he's a big part of a lot of what the league is trying to do. So it is surprising maybe that they hit them that hard, but it also feels like they, you know, the commissioner, Adam Silver, he really wanted to plant his flag in the sand on this issue.
8: Andre Snelling's on Freddie and Harry. Georgia Attorney General Chris Carr encouraging SEC Commissioner Greg Sankey to take all measures available, including suspending and or removing LSU from the conference if the Tigers choose to have former NFL players on their roster this season. There, of course, is a court hearing tomorrow in state court in Baton Rouge where a judge will decide whether or not to issue a preliminary injunction, which would continue to enable the potential for eligibility for two former NFLers at LSU. Baseball, the Cubs have tagged Jacob Mizorowski for 5 runs on 5 hits. They lead the Brewers 5-3, top of the fourth inning. Brett Beatty, pinch hitter, Nick Morabito have each driven in 3 runs. Mets now leading the Rays 9-4, bottom 7. Vladdy Guerrero Jr. having himself a night. 3 hits, 5 RBI, and a run scored. Blue Jays up big on the Guardians, 10-0, top of the 8th. Tigers 2, Twins 1, bottom 4. Detroit's Drew Anderson's given up just 1 run and 1 hit.
10: 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But will all his talking fall on deaf ears? We talk about it on Unsportsmanlike, 6 a.m. Eastern, right here on ESPN Radio, ESPN2, and ESPNU.

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5: I'm Emmett Golden. In the NBA, the Los Angeles Clippers are facing massive penalties for violating salary cap circumvention rules in a case involving Kawhi Leonard. The Clippers must forfeit five future first-round picks from 2029 through 2033 and pay a $30 million fine. Owner Steve Ballmer has been suspended from all league and team activities for 1 year. Team executives Gillen Zucker and Lawrence Frank have also been suspended without pay. Leonard was not suspended, but fined $700,000. In the NFL, Kirk Cousins will begin the season as the Las Vegas Raiders starting quarterback. First-year head coach Clint Kubiak announced that Cousins will start the opener against the Miami Dolphins, beating out rookie Fernando Mendoza for the job. And in San Francisco, Nick Bosa is making progress in a return from a torn ACL. Bosa participated in a full practice on Wednesday for the first time since suffering the injury last season, called the workout very encouraging, but stopped short of confirming whether he'll play for the 49ers in their opener against the Rams in Melbourne, Australia. The second round of the U.S. Open is underway. Already today, Americans Ben Shelton, Francis Tiafoe, and Emma Navarro, amongst others, have advanced to the next round. You can watch all of the U.S. Open on ESPN. Let's take a look at Major League Baseball. It's the end of the sixth. The Brewers lead the Cubs 6-5. No score in the top of the eighth, where the White Sox and the Astros are. The Yankees in the top of the seventh. No score with them and the Angels. Few games gone final already. The Reds beat the Padres 7-3, and the Athletics beat the Rangers 9-2. More of Game Night with Q Myers and myself, Emmett Golden, coming up straight ahead.
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0: live. 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

0: the $3 million Nashville Derby on Saturday. And that's the second richest race in America for three-year-olds behind only the Kentucky Derby. 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Maybe we'll hang out by the pool. Maybe we'll come in here and eat some of their great foods or enjoy some of their delicious beverages that they have here on a hot day. 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
3: 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The top of the stretch area is open for tailgating. 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
7: 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And on ESPN 680, we'll have the national call of the Cards and Ole Miss at 7. And finally, after the game, it's the Stronghold postgame show with Mark Ennis. 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

0: target for Lincoln, because I think Trey Richardson, he's going to be obviously the guy that gets targeted the most. But if it's going to be a hurry, a McCoy, or if it could be one of the tight ends. So who's going to emerge as that second target that Lincoln can rely on?
1: Yep. Well, we'll find out. Remind us again out there what's going on at Kentucky Downs as we go to break.
2: Yeah, here at Kentucky Downs at the Sue Distracted Driver Remote Studios, it's ESPN Louisville Day. So today we're out here, Creighton and I are here for an abbreviated, heat abbreviated card here at Kentucky Downs. And, you know, it's the richest meat in America, you know, for, you know, $170,000 maiden special weights. You've got, you know, $185,000 allowance optional claiming race. And Saturday to the Nashville Derby, you know, it's $3 million race here for three-year-olds, second richest race for three-year-olds in North America here at Kentucky Downs. 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

0: Saturday weekend upon us. 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
14: Here's the thing, though. I wasn't sure. This was the one I had the biggest problem with. I could see them losing to UNC and Pitt.
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15: 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We're out here, Kentucky Downs for ESPN Louisville Day, out here, and it's going to be a great day of racing. And we're joined by Adrian Beaumont. You're the International Racing Bureau ambassador. Is that the correct term to say for you, Adrian? You basically, you help recruit a lot of the international horses over to this meet here at Kentucky Downs?
16: Yes, it's my third time being here. And I've been here for the last 3 years, coming in and out from Newmarket, England. I'm in charge of representing Kentucky Downs in Europe. So my job is to talk to all the connections through the summer and tell them how great meeting this is, and show them all the race conditions and talk liaise between the racetrack and the horsemen to get them to come here. And then I'll be here. We've got the first horses. We've had two horses last weekend. I've got another 14 horses from Europe to run this weekend.
15: 14 horses from Europe. That's really incredible. And it is, and they're the people that people might know, the Aidan O'Briens, the Ryan Moores, the who are some of the other big names that are coming over here?
16: Well, I got 14 horses from, I got them from France, Ireland, Germany, as well as England. So it's a very continental atmosphere. Probably the best known names will be the O'Brien family. So I've got Aidan, who's the patriarch, but his sons Donica and Joseph are also running horses. They're all trainers in their own name. Ryan Moore, who some would say is the best jockey in the world right now, he's coming over. He rides two big name horses, Causeway and the Derby, and then a horse that your viewers will know is a horse called Ethical Diamond, who won the Breeders' Cup Turf at Del Mar last year.
15: Right. And, you know, last year Wimbledon Hawkeye comes over. There's a lot of buzz about Wimbledon Hawkeye. Wins that race. I mean, that had to help, you when you go to, you know, recruit these horses to gain that traction.
16: There's nothing more successful than word of mouth. And obviously,
15: right.
16: I had the winner 2 years ago, Bellum Justum, Andrew Boarding, and that encouraged Tim Gradley and James Owen to bring Wimbledon Hawkeye last year. Now he's a superior horse back at home. And this year we've got four runners. We've got Glacius, who some of your fans might recognize for having won the Saratoga Derby.
15: Okay.
16: And he's trained by Hugo Palmer for a Turkish gentleman, Mr. Aratsi. And that yard is owned by a soccer guy, Michael Owen.
15: Oh, wow.
16: Who was a legendary footballer at home, played for Liverpool in England. And he'll be coming here at Kentucky Downs, his first. Hugo Palmer loved this trip last year. He loved Nashville. He loved the music scene. He loved going down Broadway. And so we're bringing Michael as part of the fan club for that horse.
15: Yeah, Andy Sweeney's our afternoon host from 12 to 3. And he's a Liverpool guy. So, so now he knows he's backing in the Nashville Derby.
16: You can tell him to back Glacius in that race. And we've got Causeway, who was a grade 2 winner at Royal Ascot. You guys are familiar with, so he's a superior horse. We've got a German horse called Gostam, who's a grade 2 winner. He's really a really nice horse. He trained here this morning at Kentucky Downs. Seems to really like it out here. He's training really well. And then we've got a horse called Neil Bua Gandua, an Irish horse, trained by Joseph O'Brien, and ridden by Ben Curtis. And Ben is a jockey who used to be a good jockey back at home, and he's a great jockey over here. He's embedded in the culture over here now. So we've got four in the Derby, which goes off, I think, 4:36 on Saturday. And then we've got, on that same undercard, we've got the Turf Cup. It's a mile and a half race. It's a Breeders' Cup, winning you're in. And we've got the legendary Ethical Diamond, who won the Breeders' Cup last year. He's here. William Mullins trains him. He'll be ridden by Ryan Moore. And he's going to, if you fancy a bet, I think he's my favorite to win that race. He's not favorite on the morning line, but I really like him.
15: Yeah, Burnham Square is there with the Ian Wilkes on the morning line.
16: Well, he was just touched off last year by Wimbledon Hawkeye in the Derby. So he's a horse we know and we respect, but I like Ethical Diamond. He's well clear on ratings. We've got a mare called Tiffany. Tiffany is trained by a guy called Sir Mark Prescott. And we call him Sir Mark.
15: Sir Mark.
16: Because he's a knight of the realm. He's called Sir Mark. Interestingly, the Equibase have him down as S. Mark. Sir is not his first name. Years ago, I had, back in 86, show my age here, we had a runner for Lord Derby at Arlington. He won the race with Teddy Frompton. He was called the Earl of Derby. And all the fans kept saying, hey, Earl. Thinking it was his first name.
15: Earl is his... it's his title.
16: Yeah.
15: Yes. So, how do you become knighted? How do you get knighted? How do I become Sir Mark Blankenbaker? That's what I want to know.
16: Well,
15: how would that?
16: Being American doesn't help you.
15: Doesn't help me. Right.
16: but Sir Mark is what we call a baronet. He's a baronet of the realm. So his is a family position. He's had it passed down to him from his father, and he doesn't have any sons. But if he did, they'd become a sir in their own rights.
15: Become sir.
16: Yeah.
15: I love that. So when you're talking to folks about, hey, Kentucky Downs, obviously they might have heard some of the word of mouth that you mentioned, some of the successes that's happened, the win in your end. But when they get here, how does it compare to, a race course from overseas and the conditions and the stalls?
16: Well,
15: because this is not traditional for the United States.
16: This is much more traditional for us.
17: This is a track similar to how we have a lot of tracks here. We have Chester at home, Bath at home, and I would compare it to them so trainers understand. It's uphill, downhill. It has this interesting kink, a furlong from home that we're just looking at now, where they have to suddenly make a left turn right before the wire. That suits our horses. We are used to running up, down, and round. We train every day on uphill tracks. We don't train on flat ovals like you guys do. So this is completely within our comfort zone. I do think we have to send a horse that really stays. It seems to me the horses that have run well for us in previous years have been ones that have been able to out-quicken and outstay the American horses. So, I tell people if you're going to run over 10.5, send a horse that really stays 10.5, you know?
15: What do you tell them about the heat?
17: That's caught us a bit by surprise. In previous years, it's been reasonably cool, and we've been more worried about rain. Rain has been perhaps the issue, whereas here it's just intensely heat. I know that we've postponed some races from today, and we've moved the Gold Cup. Luckily, strangely, we won the race with a German horse flat on the curve last year. The Gold Cup would have been run today. It's been delayed till next Wednesday, so that's. I'm quite relieved I've not brought a horse for that race, but I'm very much hoping that the horses we run here will acclimatise. They are actually, the way it works, we fly them from East Midlands Airport in England into Cincinnati, and we quarantine them at Churchill Downs at Louisville for 2 days. And then normally in previous years they've shipped down here, but because it's so hot and the barn is not air conditioned, we've left them at Churchill, and they're all training at Churchill from an air conditioned barn up there. And then they're going to train tomorrow, Friday, and ship down lunchtime tomorrow.
15: It's really a lot of logistics to bring a horse from international racing to the United States.
17: Oh, yeah.
15: But once they're here, And they when you're in, do they stay in the United States until November? Or they go
17: no,
15: back.
17: No, they'll go home.
15: They'll go
17: so
15: home.
17: Glacius, the horse we mentioned earlier, right. Hugo Palmer's, he won the Saratoga Derby about 3 weeks ago. He flew home and has come back again. Because we want them under our own control, in our own environment. It's better for the staff, better for the horses, better for the trainer to keep their eye on them. But we do have actually a runner running on Saturday called Fort George, trained by Ed Walker, and he has been here for a while. He was beaten a nose in the Bowling Green at Saratoga, and then unfortunately he had a late scratch on the morning of the Christophe Clément at Saratoga because he had a little foot issue. He was sound again the next day, so they've decided rather than shipping him home, ship him down here. So he'll be coming in from New York. Trained by an English guy, and Fort George, ridden by Jamie Spencer, who's a brilliant jockey from home.
15: It's really exciting in the Kentucky Thoroughbred Development Racing Fund, obviously attracting a lot of these really top horses from everywhere around the globe. That's got to be the thing that's really the most attractive. It's an opportunity to really make a good amount of money and, you know, test your horse in a totally different type of environment.
17: Well, it's kind of ironic that the Kentucky Bred incentive here, none of our horses qualify for, and maybe one of them qualifies for it.
15: Oh, I see.
17: But most of them are European breds, but to be honest with you, even without the Kentucky Bred bonuses, the money is fantastic. I mean, rather than running for $2 million, we're running for $1 million, but $1 million is still $1 million, and people want to come here for the money. They also come here for the fun. They come here for Nashville. They come here for the music. They're coming here for the whole ambience of the event.
15: It really is very unique to the United States. I want to get over to, you know, Britain and go to Ascot and
17: come,
15: see that.
17: Come to Royal Ascot. I can see you in a top hat.
15: I would love to do
17: top
15: that.
17: Top hat, tails.
15: You get me the Royal Enclosure, I'll do it.
17: You can be assistant trainer to Wesley Ward.
15: I love that. nobody will know the difference, right? Well, hey, Adrian Beaumont, International Racing Bureau, you've done a great job of putting this together. I'm really looking forward to seeing some racing today and really the whole rest of the meet. Thank you so much for
17: thank
15: the time
17: you.
15: With us today.
17: I'm just hoping we take home one or two of your big purses.
15: Me too. You know, because you know, when you take home big purses, more horses come and follow.
17: You'll see me next year.
15: There we go. Absolutely. Adrian Beaumont, International Racing Bureau, does an amazing job recruiting the horses and the horsemen over here. And it's an amazing.
18: Am I going to turn the mic off?
15: Yeah, so, I'm working on that.
18: Yeah.
15: But no, so Dieter.
18: Yeah, you're trying to be a Sir Mark. He wants to put you in a top hat.
15: Top hat and tails.
18: Yeah, you did not need to meet the guy. That guy just cost you money.
15: No. No, Adrian's my new best friend.
18: I know, that's what I'm saying.
15: I'm going to Royal Ascot.
18: You're going to Royal Ascot. I'm
15: going to figure out where I get fitted.
18: Oh, I'm sure you can find a place.
15: Hey, let's do picks tomorrow with Creighton.
18: Yeah, you don't think you can do it in 40 seconds? Yeah, yeah, I think that's probably a good idea.
15: Well, right. I've lost Creighton. He's left me.
18: Clearly, yeah, because yeah, who needs to manage the microphones? Creighton's got people to talk to. You know,
15: yeah, he's talking. We're gonna go scout out this pool here at Kentucky Downs.
18: You do
19: get
18: that.
19: Ready for a big day of racing.
15: That's right. 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
18: All right, we'll talk to you tomorrow.
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34: 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Seth Trimble has regained eligibility for the Louisville men's basketball team as he was added to a temporary restraining order list in Jefferson County for athletes in the class of 2022 looking to get around the NCAA appeal granted by the 10th Circuit Court of Appeals. Louisville football player Jabari Mack and Kentucky linebacker Alex Safari are also on that list. The case will go to the 10th Circuit Court of Appeals later this month, and arguments are scheduled for September 22nd. If the injunction is approved in Colorado, they would all regain immediate eligibility. Trimble played for North Carolina from 2022 to 2023. 2026, 129 games in total. Played in the NBA Summer League back in Washington with the Wizards, where he averaged 11 points and 4 rebounds per game. Louisville football's got a big one on Sunday, the only ranked matchup of the week against Ole Miss. One of the keys to the game is Louisville's defense and their ability to contain Trinidad Chambliss. Jeff Brom spoke on his radio show about what he expects to see from that unit.
0: They have gelled together at this point. We're really strong at the defensive end.

0: position. We've got experience at linebackers as the starters. We have some secondary players that I think can play well. But they all got to be on the same page. They got to communicate. But like everything, every time we step on the field, I think this defense should play well. We've got to put it in the best position we can. I think as long as they're playing hard and playing together, they can create some good things for us.
1: Reds knock off the Pirates 7-3. Bats fall 3-2. Coming up next, it's Bronco, the Sports Center.

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1: All right, you know what time it is. 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Franklin just off of I-65. Nice little spot to stop off, of course, for Cards fans this weekend on their way to Nashville for Sunday's matchup with Ole Miss. It is week one, which means we'll do a bunch of football in the second hour of the show. We'll open with it as well. Alex Afari, available, not available. We'll talk about how important he is for the roster. Of course, we'll talk with Ben Roberts, usual spot, on a Thursday at 10:20 today. We'll ask him about Denzel Aberdeen and Mark Mitchell and why the world is a little bit different that away. And the schedule is out. What stands out to Ben about that? In the second hour, we'll welcome our usual Thursday guest. His name is Jay Davis. He'll join us at 11, and we will talk about Indiana. We'll talk about Louisville. We will talk about Kentucky and where they fit in their respective conferences. Zach and I will then play a little Choose Your Own Adventure. Gosh, Zach, I don't even know. Are you old enough to remember Choose Your Own Adventure books?
2: No, not really.
1: Okay, damn it. All right, okay. Yep. Okay. Old man moment number one. What a great start to the day here. Kentucky Downs. By the way, it is exactly 7 billion degrees here on the surface of the sun, Zach. I just wanted everyone to know that it's hot here as well. So wherever you are, I'm sure it's hot. It's hot down here as well. But of course, the word is out, that someone like Denzel Aberdeen is going to get to play, but Mark Mitchell can't. And, you know, Ben Roberts has the piece up. And if you listen to this show, if you listen to Andy, you've heard about that SEC rule that does not allow transfers within the conference outside of the normal transfer portal window, blah, blah, blah. Well, then we hear yesterday that a guy is going to try to return, to Kentucky football, Zach, is Alex Afari, and he joins an eligibility lawsuit that was signed by the aforementioned Mark Mitchell. So actually, after all of the Mark Mitchell stuff, Alex Afari might be the one guy that gets to play for Kentucky. On Wednesday, he granted a judge here in Jefferson County was granted Alex Afari's motion to join a temporary restraining order that the court previously established for eligibility for 2022 high school grads who had not redshirted and were not grandfathered into the new five-year eligibility rule. But Afari has not been cleared to play for Kentucky. Will Stein is quoted as saying there's still some things that need to happen, I think, for us to feel real confident about playing him. And I imagine, Zach, that that's largely just a conversation with the conference. Do you consider this guy as having been one of those guys who went to be an NFLer and then come back, et cetera? I don't think Afari falls into that group. I don't think he does. And so I think he's going to be largely eligible. So let's play it out this way, Zach. Let's talk about what Alex Afari actually means for the Kentucky team. And so I texted you last night and I said, all right, just a little heads up. I'm going to need you to play, front 11, first 11 guy tomorrow on the show. But of course, you're going to be doing the Kentucky post game this Saturday at 4:00 with TJ Walker. So of course, you're going to know all about this roster.
2: Yes.
1: So not a huge ask here anyway. But with him on the roster, Zach, you know, I asked the question yesterday, is he a depth piece? Is he a starter, et cetera? Now that you've had, 10 hours to think about this or something like that, where does Alex Afari fit if he is indeed eligible?
2: He's starting. He's one of the two starting linebackers. I mean, he's been their best linebacker the last 2 years, a guy that had 11 tackles for loss a couple years ago. He's going to fit right in. He's going to be starting probably more as an inside linebacker alongside Grant Godfrey, who's already projected in that role. It was going to be Bo Barnes, the Texas transfer, but my guess is now with Alex Afari being eligible, he's going to slide in to that starting spot, and I think he might just end up being the best player on this Kentucky defense, depending on how you feel about Ty Bryan in the secondary. It's one of those two guys I think is the best defensive player. There's no doubt in my mind. If Alex Afari is, I'm assuming he's in game shape. I'm assuming that he's done the things that he's needed to do this offseason.
1: That's a fair question, yeah.
2: Yeah, because, I mean, he has I don't know how much
1: he's been to camp, right.
2: I don't know how much he's been able to practice. I don't know how much game shape he's in, because my assumption is he's thought that this is a realistic possibility that he would be able to play so that he's kept himself in shape, but it's a little bit different doing it in camp as opposed to having to do it on your own, maybe as a personal trainer. I don't exactly know. But assuming he's in game shape, he is going to start.
1: Okay, all right. So Alex Afari starting, of course. You mentioned Ty Bryant is a Lexington native, one of the more important pieces in the defensive backfield for Kentucky, not just this season, but last year as well. Is Saturday to you, Zach, then, if Alex Afari is indeed, let's call him the best player in the front seven. That's a fair thing to say,
2: I
1: right?
2: I think it is, yes.
1: Yeah, and maybe one of these portal guys ends up, really excelling in the defense, and it really works out that way. You never quite know until the guys get on the field, for sure. But at least on paper, he's a known commodity, let's put it that way. If we're talking about him in these terms, Zach, I mean, obviously, if he's available, they're going to put him on the roster tomorrow, which is the deadline for SEC rosters, is 24 hours before your first game. Zach, this is an interesting one to me because what if he's eligible now but he's not eligible later? And if you're Will Stein, what's the gamble worth here? To me, it's very simple. If he's available at the beginning of the season, you put him on the roster.
2: Zero doubt about
1: okay,
2: it. He's
1: okay,
2: your best
1: I was
2: defender.
1: Say.
2: No, he's your best defender or one of your top two defenders, worst case. No, you play him and you think about what you got to deal with later. But right now, you need to play him. He needs to be out there when they play Alabama. You don't need him to beat Youngstown State, but you need him to play against Alabama.
1: Okay, so, you know, you need him for those kinds of games. I'm with you. And more of the coin toss games as well, and I don't know what those are right now, but, you know, something like going to South Carolina or you know, perhaps, you know, hosting Louisville later in the season in the rivalry game. You're going to want as much depth as you can possibly have. I think it's a no-brainer, I'm with you, that you've got to put him on this roster if you think he's even a 50-50 kind of player, a 55-45 kind of player. I think you really do have to do that. And so I've been thinking through this, Zach, and this is where I think we're going to learn a fair amount about Jay Batt and about Will Stein. And on the basketball side of things, I think they saw the writing on the wall with Mark Mitchell and just decided it probably wasn't worth whatever it was going to turn into to have him on the roster. And I think even Mitchell's team was just like, you know what, we're probably going to have to take a haircut money-wise, but at least we can get a guarantee of going back to school. That appears to be more of a guarantee at least.
2: Yes.
1: Afari is very much in the same group here, right, as far as going back to school, going back to where he was previously. Is he as important as a Mitchell is?
2: Yes, I think he is.
1: So that's what's interesting here, too, right, is I think we're kind of underplaying a little bit how important Afari is for this team. And obviously this news broke at, what, 11:45 or something yesterday, Zach, so we didn't have a ton of time, you know, to sort of react and get into it. But this is where I wanted to go with this conversation is it's – sure, is the court stuff interesting? It is in that it determines if guys are eligible or not. But on the field, Alex Afari might actually be – Zach, let's go ahead and take it out. Is he the difference between four wins and six wins or five wins and six wins? Is he that kind of player?
2: Maybe five and six. I think four and six, that's a big jump for one defensive guy to make two games worth of difference at the linebacker position unless you're Lawrence Taylor or somebody like that. But, no, he could be a big difference as far as if you go from five wins to potentially six. You need him because you need that veteran leadership on your defense. You need a guy that, you know, this is a brand-new defense for the most part. So you need kind of that guy that's the stabilizer, the calming force, and – by the way, one of the best players on the defense, if not the best player on the defense.
1: Right.
2: So
1: yeah.
2: For a multitude of reasons, you need to have him out there. And this is getting Alex Afari back. I don't want to say it's as big of a win as Louisville getting Seth Trimble, but it's a lot closer than people want to talk about. It's close.
1: Yeah, and it's interesting because I think we do a thing with new coaches, Zach, that we just assume whatever they're good at, their first team is also going to be good at it. Right, we just assume that the offense is going to be good because we watched Oregon the last couple of years.
2: Yes.
1: Right, or we watched UTSA before that with Will Stein. Right, we just assume that those things are going to come in. No, that's obviously not a guarantee. We don't know how good Kenny Minchie is. We don't know if that, you know, the offensive line that they did get out of the portal is actually going to gel together. We don't know those things for sure. How good is the receiver room, etc. But if you have a guy like Afari, that's a known commodity, man. You have a guy like Willie Rodriguez, that's a known commodity.
2: Yep.
1: And when you've got a new coach, known commodities, a little bit underrated, and frankly just a guy that's been around that locker room, been around that program, you know, knows the fan base, etc., seems to be real positive. I think Alex Afari is turning into one of those things, Zach, where when I first heard it, I thought, oh, that's nice. And then I thought about it a little bit more, and I was like, this is way bigger than
2: that. It's a little bit more than nice. Yeah,
1: just a little bit more than
2: no,
1: nice.
2: No, you need that guy. There's a reason that when coaches go elsewhere, they bring a lot of their portal guys with them because they know those guys very well. They know the culture that guy wants to bring, and they're almost like a coach on the field in a lot of ways. Willie Rodriguez more of a coach on the field than Alex Safari's a coach on the field. You know?

0: saying. But I think, obviously, if you get Alex Safari, that's a massive get. And by the way, Texter says, you know, if you play Alex Safari and you have to vacate a 5-7 or 6-6 season, who cares? I mean, yeah.
1: You know what? That's a great point, too. Thank you, Texter. You know what? God bless you for texting that in. I'm largely with you. Just get the fans ready. And frankly, if they did that, if the NCAA would have did that, would that affect Kentucky fans one bit?
0: No,
1: they might rally behind it.
0: Frankly. No, does anybody around here care that the NCAA vacated their 10-win Citrus Bowl season? No, nobody cares. We all remember that it happened. I mean, you can't wipe away history like that. So, no, I don't think they don't care if they're 5-7, 6-6. Whatever the case may be, they don't care if they vacate that. You'll take the risk. You'll take adding Alex Safari if it means beating Alabama, or if you pull an upset against somebody like Tennessee or LSU or somebody like that. Yeah, you take that every single time.
1: Yeah, I mean, there's a world in which Kentucky is part of the reason Josh Heupel gets fired this year, right? I mean, that exists.
0: That is a game that if Josh Heupel loses, he's probably gone.
1: It is on the table. I mean, and so, no, I think the Afari thing is a big deal. I want to get back into a little bit of the legalities with it just so we understand where he's at, but I certainly wanted to have the on-field conversation. Let's get to some text, though, at 437-9680, our UPS jobs text line. I found some choose-your-own-adventure books at half-price books. I wish they made new ones. Thank you, Texter. Texter, when we draw the line moves by the day, I get how a training camp guy is different than a guy who wasn't drafted, but how is summer league different? Could summer league guys just go back and play summer league? That's an Andy Sweeney question. He is our resident lawyer now, Zach. I'm going to leave that to Barrister Sweeney.
0: Johnny Cochran Sweeney, Summer Singh.
1: You must have quit. Texter, I don't think it's even a question, in my opinion. Like you said, you play Afari and you get a vacated 5-7 season. Who cares? I largely agree with that. Texter, LeGarrette Blount, he got off that field in Boise fast. There you go. Yes,
0: that's probably for the other show, but yeah. I will take Marvin Harrison, Donovan McNabb. We're talking about Syracuse, guys.
1: Oh, nice. Yeah. They got to be talking about Syracuse.
0: Yeah, obviously great NFL players too, but yeah, they're Syracuse guys.
1: But John Hale does have the piece up if you are interested. It dropped yesterday around 12:30 that a Jefferson County judge has granted him a motion to join a TRO. Afari has not been fully cleared by Kentucky. I read that quote from Coach Wallstein to open the segment from this article, but Afari initially rejoined Kentucky's team in August, Zach, after a Colorado federal court injunction. But the NCAA later won an appeal and stayed that injunction. So he was in that federal case, Zach, the one that the NCAA got the big stay on.
0: Right.
1: And this is why more people are leaving federal court and going back to state courts, is because the local judge in Jefferson County was like, what's that? He's going to UK? Yeah, me too. I went there. Yeah, I'll sign on that. And so with the Colorado case unable to establish Afari's eligibility in time for the football season, they did file that motion in Jefferson County alongside Mark Mitchell. The temporary restraining order is not a final ruling in the case, though the NCAA continues to fight the case and dozens of similar runs around the country for final rulings in its favor. In response to Afari's motion, the NCAA accused the Kentucky linebacker of forum shopping and circumventing the ordinary rules governing venue and random judicial assignment. Yeah, it's called America. Yeah, how about that, NCAA? It's called America. It's called when I need something done, I find a corrupt judge in Texas, and I get it done. You understand me? It's called justice.
0: Yeah, that's right.
1: Forum shopping? Get out of here, please. It's called America. Yeah, yeah, yeah. Go to the courtroom I want. I got a lawyer. Go to hell. How about that? The argument did not sway Judge Brian Edwards, who also granted a motion for 25 other athletes across the country to be added to the TRO, along with Afari. Brian Edwards is our guy, man. <He's>, just no respect at all. Just, yeah, you can play. Yeah, you know, it's that Oprah meme, right? And you get a TRO and you get a TRO. Oh, man. Afari, of course, was removed from UK's roster after the NCAA won its Colorado appeal. He was still observed with the team leaving Friday's practice carrying his number 9 jersey and pads. So, Zach, there you go. Probably an indication that he is in playing shape, or at least whatever early season shape he is at this point. So let's get into that. Let's say that he had a limited camp, but he is in decent shape. You got to get him out there, right? 25, 30 reps against at least, right? I mean, a couple quarters.
0: Yeah, you play him probably for the first half, hopefully. Yeah, play him for the first half. You hope that you don't need him for very long. Yeah, absolutely. You put him out there. There's no thought process. You start him, you let him go as long as he wants, and then hopefully he's eating hot dogs in the second half because you're up by 40.
1: Yeah, you're wearing sweatpants, and not for the Alabama reason in the Rose Bowl. Texter, doesn't Zach doesn't know Choose Your Own Adventure books. What kind of cracker jack screening process do you guys have? What a great old white guy saying to start the day, Zach. Cracker jack process. That's a great line. That's
0: I've never heard that. I've heard cracker jacks, obviously, because I've heard Take Me Out to the Ball Game. I don't know cracker jack screening process.
1: I'm sorry, but that's a fantastic old white guy thing to say. It really is. I appreciate that text very much. All right, 437-968, you're barking up the wrong tree, Zach.
0: You're on thin ice.
1: Afari has appeared in 48 games already in his 4 seasons. And, Zach, that's the other part of him. He doesn't get hurt, man.
0: Right. No, he's like,
1: he's actually durable, and that's a position where if you get some, you know, some durability, I mean, your best player in the front seven is a durable player too. I mean, Cripes almighty, he totaled 193 tackles in those 48 games, 26.5 tackles for loss. So over a quarter, I mean, something like 30% of his tackles, Zach, are for loss.
0: Right.
1: And this is how impactful this guy is, 6 sacks in those games in total as well. When he first played at UK, athletes could use 4 seasons of eligibility, and, of course, he is eligible now for that 5th because of the TRO. UK defensive coordinator Jay Bateman was quoted as, "I don't know any D coordinators who would be disappointed if a guy like that was able to come and join your roster." And he said earlier of Afari and Campbell expressing confidence in the linebackers, of course, that he had on the roster to date. So, yeah, there you go. A little talk on Alex Afari. I just wanted to get into the actual on-the-field stuff with him, Zach, because I don't want to overemphasize the judges and the courtrooms part of this. I mean, this is still going to affect the teams that we're going to watch. You know, you and I are going to watch every 12 game, you know, every one of those 12 games, every minute
0: absolutely.
1: Of them.
0: Absolutely, yeah. Oh, I'm going to talk about all 12 of them.
1: We're going to talk about Indiana, all those kinds of things for sure, and you're going to be on those post-game shows again. Those start on Saturday, presented by our friend David Holton. How about that, stepping up and taking over those UK football post-game shows as well. 4 o'clock on Saturday. You're going to have some fun reads, Zach, I'm telling you what. You should get David in studio. He's blind, but I bet he knows exactly what happened in that
0: football. Is he a card or a cat?
1: He's a cat.
0: He's a cat. Yeah. I figured he was a cat.
1: He's a Moorhead State guy, too.
0: There you go.
1: You know, a little Phil Sims. Yeah, a little Phil Sims.
0: I was gonna, that's the only guy that anybody knows. Kenneth Faried and Phil Sims. I'm reading this article.
1: You put some respect on Kenneth Faried. How dare you gloss over Kenneth Faried?
0: Kenneth Faried was great. Just ask Louisville fans.
1: Yes, that's right.
0: But no, I read David Hale does the thing on ESPN every Thursday where he has like a kind of a joke column, but you know, talks about Dabo and Lane and everything. But he ended with Tennessee's opener against Furman will be the first chance to see the school's new butterfly helmet stickers honoring Dolly Parton. Meanwhile, Florida State will honor beloved local band Creed by just being awful all season. How dare you go after Creed?
1: Wow. That's unnecessary.
0: That sounds like a Norm MacDonald joke, but come on. Oh, Creed is not terrible.
1: Oh, that's fantastic. All right, 437-968, our UPS jobs text line. Get him in here. Get him in here. We'd love to hear from you throughout
0: the show. By
1: the
0: way, you just jinxed Alex Afari.
1: I did not jinx Alex Afari.
0: You said he's not doesn't get hurt. Watch.
1: He's a man.
0: He's a man. Now he's 18 years away.
1: He's a man. You watch your mouth about Alex Afari. Ben Roberts, you watch your mouth about him. We talk to him next.
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1: Well, he's Lansing Rock and Roll. Little Verb 5 bring you back in here. Thursday edition of the program, live trackside here at Kentucky Downs. It's our 13th annual ESPN Louisville Day down here at Kentucky Downs. Thanks for hanging out with us. 7 race card today. We'll get back at it Saturday, Sunday, and Monday down here as well for the Turf Cup this weekend. But we want to invite in our friend Ben Roberts. He will not meet me at Keeneland these days, but hey, it's all right. We'll move on from that. Good morning, Ben. How are you?
2: Good, Louis. How are you?
1: I'm great. It's warm, Ben, and I'm sitting outside, and I have headphones on. It's a bad decision.
2: Why are you outside?
1: Because they paid me money to do it.
2: Oh, well, that's a good reason. Depending on how much they pay you, I guess.
1: Yeah, it's not terrible. And I also I live in a house with 5 other people, and they give me a hotel room to sleep in, and it's very quiet, and that's very nice. So yeah.
2: That does sound lovely.
1: Yeah, there you go. Well, Ben Roberts, no Mark Mitchell. We talked about this last week. News came out pretty quickly after that. How much of this is the SEC rule? How much of this is Mark Mitchell having his brother as an agent? What do you think ended up being the biggest factor in all of this?
2: Yeah, I mean, the SEC rule was certainly ended up being the hanging point. Obviously, if it was strictly an eligibility question, he would have had the same chance for his fifth-year eligibility staying at Missouri versus coming to Kentucky. And from their end, obviously, they tried to get an exemption, for lack of a better word, with that in Jefferson County Court Monday. That was not going to work, clearly, without bringing in the SEC and or Greg Sankey as defendants in the case, which I don't think anybody involved really had an appetite to do. So when that didn't work, Missouri's fall enrollment deadline was also Monday, and clearly the plan going in was if they couldn't get that figured out to their liking, they were just going to pull out and go back to Missouri and try to get it done that way. But yeah, I mean, if not for the SEC transfer policy, I think pretty clearly Mark Mitchell is still committed to Kentucky right now.
1: He's Ben Roberts. He's presented by our friends out there at Blind Squirrel Restaurant, blindsquirrellouisville.com, for everything going on at their spot. Of course, that means music tonight, or excuse me, Friday and Saturday, Radiotronic weekend. So Friday night, 7 to 9, Dave Matthews Music and Videos. You can register to win passes to Bourbon and Beyond. Of course, Radiotronic on stage 9 to midnight both Friday and Saturday. Boots and Bluegrass are still doing the line dancing lessons on Sundays from 6 to 8. Let's dive into this a little bit more, just the Mark Mitchell stuff, Ben, because it concerns me a little bit on this level. UK knew about this rule when they decided to pursue Mark Mitchell, I assume, right? Because that is the job, to know the transfer rules within your conference, to know the eligibility rules of guys on your roster. Did they make a mistake here in going in all in on a guy like Mitchell, that there was an extra hurdle to get over? Or do you think they just assumed, hey, the NCAA just loses all these cases, why would the SEC not lose this kind of case as well?
2: Yeah, I think from UK's end, now remember, they went hard after Jackson Kohler, too, before Mark officially hit the portal. And

0: great fits from a chemistry, team atmosphere component. And then they got to Jackson Kohler, and they got to Mark Mitchell, and they saw two guys that that clearly checked both of those boxes. Had Jackson Kohler wanted to commit to Kentucky on that Wednesday or Thursday or whatever, they would have taken his commitment, and obviously that would have avoided the SEC hurdle. He's still fighting for his fifth year like everybody else.
1: Sure.
0: When that didn't happen, I believe it was the very next day, Mark got the temporary injunction and was able to hit the portal, and so obviously they went all in after him. Yeah, and they knew. I mean, Greg Sankey, this is not new. This is not a new rule like that no pros policy they drew up a couple weeks ago.
1: Sure.
0: This has been on the books for years, and Sankey has reiterated it over the course of the summer, both publicly in public statements and in private correspondence to Kentucky and the other 15 schools in the league. I think on UK's end, they saw it as worth the risk to get a player like Mark Mitchell. They saw it as, are they really going to enforce this? One, if they do, you know, Mitchell clearly wants to be here. Basically, I think the thinking was at the end of the process here, if you get your fifth season of eligibility and you win that case in the courts,
1: right,
0: you're most likely winning the case against the SEC transfer policy. And then, I don't know if they thought that the SEC and Sankey were going to double down as hard as they did after Mitchell did commit. But clearly it got to the toward the end of the tunnel, and Mitchell's window was closing to make a decision. And he made the decision of the path of least resistance, and now he only has to fight one battle instead of two.
2: He's Ben Roberts. He's with us from the Herald Leader, Kentucky.com, for everything they are working on down there, including your colleague John Hill had a piece yesterday about Alex Afari getting affixed to a TRO here in the state of Kentucky. That obviously affects Seth Trimble and some other players, and Mark Mitchell was one of the original litigants on that case. Are you watching whether Kentucky decides to make Alex Afari part of their roster on Friday at all? And I ask it for this reason. Will we be able to read into how Jay Batt feels about this stuff by how they decide to use Alex Afari as far as his eligibility?
0: Yeah, we might, and I'm still interested just from a general interest standpoint after following the Mitchell stuff and other things for the last month. My read on that, and Will Stein said it yesterday, that they're still getting guidance, even knowing that Afari was officially added to that injunction. My understanding from talking to a lot of people over the last couple weeks is Kentucky does not want to anger Greg Sankey or the SEC. They don't want to be lumped in with what LSU is doing down there.
2: Got it.
0: I think there's 15 schools in the league who have a real problem with the way LSU is going about things, and I don't think any other program wants to be, or any other institution wants to be associated with what they're doing. So, yeah, I think there's going to be – I think for Alex Afari to play this weekend, and John is obviously a bigger authority than me on that aspect of it, I would think UK would need some – something pretty close to express permission from the SEC to do that.
2: Yeah, no, we're talking with Ben Roberts, of course, our weekly guest here in the 1020 segment on Thursdays. I'm Louie Rabone. This is Rabone Co. We're down here at Kentucky Downs as part of ESPN Louisville Day at Kentucky Downs. This is where I think, Ben, I think there are a lot of conversations just happening off the record right now, right? I think there are a lot of phone calls, and it's an interesting time for Jay Batt to arrive because he does have to call a Greg Sankey and say, look, I got all the indications that this is good to go. This is good to go. This is not in violation of any kind of thing that we've been talking about as far as within the conference. We don't have Mark Mitchell on the roster anymore. I got to imagine these phone calls are happening. Is that your sense of this situation? Is they're just, hey, can you just tell us what to do here?
0: Yeah, I don't know if it's necessarily, you know, Jay Batt on the phone direct with Greg Sankey, but yeah, those conversations are certainly being had, by representatives on both sides for sure.
2: Okay, yeah, I got to imagine this is taking over their office and there's got to be a lot of people working on this, right? Lawyers, I mean, all kinds of people, right? I mean, I got to imagine. So, what a great time to be alive
0: here. Departments and everything else.
2: The schedule is out, but I wanted

0: ask you first about what the roster is going to look like now that we know that Mark Mitchell will not be playing for the Wildcats this season. And Usman Ndjaye is one of those names that we're going to be looking at, but also Justin McBride. Between the two of those guys, if you had to guess today, who do you think sees more minutes, at least early in the season?
1: More minutes or starts?
0: Minutes.
1: Minutes. I would think Usman, based off what I've heard, but it is a very interesting question, and you can stay tuned to Kentucky.com for more on that in the morning.
0: I'm
1: currently working on.
0: Look at me. All right.
1: Obviously, if Mark Pope thought he was set at the four spot, he doesn't go after Mark Mitchell in the first place. So,
0: yep.
1: So that's one sign, clearly, that he saw a clear upgrade at that position. Now, Justin McBride brings a lot from the offensive perspective. Does not have a great track record, and not that it can't change this coming season, but does not have a great track record from a defensive perspective, which they're going to be lacking in general on that end this season, no matter what. Usman is a really interesting case. Obviously, he's 22. He has pro experience. It's not like trying to teach an 18-year-old how to play at a higher level, but it is teaching somebody how to play at a different level. And from people I've talked to over the course of the summer, and especially that 8-week summer session, it sounded like a lot of kind of deconstructing his game to build it back up again and trying to get away from some of the bad habits that he had throughout the course of his pro career that either were not corrected or he didn't follow through on the corrections that the folks wanted. But he's not a completely polished product coming in here. He's got some stuff he's got to work on. That said, people I've talked to who have been in there said that by the end of the season, he could be one of their two or three best players. He's that naturally talented. His instincts are really good. There's just a lot of things to iron out. And obviously they had 8 weeks of summer to do that. And I think, you look back at like a Jelavich or a Big Z from a few years ago, they did not get that. Ugane and Yenso did not get that his first season. And all three of those guys clearly suffered over their first years at Kentucky as a result of that. The fact that Usman did get that 8 weeks, I think is huge for his development as a college basketball player. He's obviously going to get a few more weeks in the fall. My best guess is that he's the starting four on opening night. But I could see that going a couple of other different ways. And just for the ceiling of this team, I think it's important that they get him in a spot where he is a key contributor. And that might mean playing him through some growing pains early on.
0: Another guy that will likely get minutes at the four is Cam Williams. And, of course, we're talking with Ben Roberts over there at the Herald Leader, Kentucky.com, for everything they're working on. He's presented by BlindScore, BlindScoreLouisville.com. It is Radiotronic Weekend, Friday and Saturday from 9 to midnight, in a Dave Matthews Band fan hub from 7 to 9 on Friday, where you can win passes to Bourbon and beyond. Any updates on him? I don't like how long this foot thing is lingering with Cam Williams. I will not lie to you. It doesn't feel good.
1: Well, it's not really lingering. It's because they had a second surgery.
0: Yeah, I don't like that.
1: I mean, I guess the injury itself is lingering, but the correction on the second surgery it wasn't really a complication from the first surgery. It was this dude tried to come back in like 6 weeks from a broken foot, both played on it in postseason games, and then tried to continue to do basketball related things on it after the season was over. Which obviously in hindsight or even at the present moment probably was not the greatest idea. I think the fact that they shut it down when they did and had the second surgery at that stage is certainly better than the alternative of waiting until like sometime like now or October. You're obviously missing a good chunk of the season. I don't know that it'll be 100% for the start of the season, but I don't anticipate him missing much of any time.
0: How important can he be if we've got this kind of question at the four? I know he's 6'8". He's not even as tall as Momcilovic. He's going to play the three. I get it. But, like, I think, look, I know what we know about him as a three-point shooter. There's potential there as a defender, is there not?

0: Absolutely. There's a high level of potential as a defender on a team where there's not.
1: Where they're going to need a guy. Yeah, right.
0: They're going to need a guy, and they're going to need a guy with potential. You know, if you look across the rest of that lineup, some of these other guys have the skills to do it, but they also haven't really shown that throughout the course of their college careers. And obviously, like a guy like Alex Wilkins only played one season at Furman, so that can improve. But some of these other guys, they have the body's athleticism, length, but we haven't seen it yet. And they played multiple seasons of college basketball in most cases. Cam Williams, you know, we have seen flashes of that, and we've seen it at a high level. I would, you know, if that's a lineup that they run out, and I assume they will at various points, I think you got to throw positions out the window, and I think Pope's already kind of talking about two lead guards, two wings, one big.
1: Interesting.
0: But yeah, I mean that if you're running with, I wouldn't call Cam a four in any sense. I would say Milan's the four if you're going to put a number on anybody.
1: Okay.
0: But no matter what number you put on either of those guys, you're going to struggle with rebounding. And
1: yeah, no, that's right.
0: With physicality.
1: Yeah.
0: Because neither of those guys, while they have the length and the height, they don't have any bulk whatsoever. And I think Cam can be a better rebounder than he's shown in the past, but then you're taking away some other parts of his game, sacrificing those probably to get that. So yeah, I know that's the starting lineup people have floated. Maybe it happens, but you're really struggling in some key areas if you do that. And I would not expect to see those five on the court together for long, long periods of time. I do expect them to play a few minutes a game together, but you got to have somebody like an Usman or a McBride or even a Trent Noah come in and show improvement, and because you know he's going to mix it up and rebound and do those things that we've just talked about. But yeah, I mean, again, not to beat a dead horse, but that's where Mark Mitchell came in incredibly handy. You got a guy with that size and that motor who'd be willing to do those other things while also contributing in other areas.
1: Let's put a bow on it. He's Ben Roberts. He's with the Herald Leader, Kentucky.com, of course, for everything they're working on. Mark Mitchell on the team, Kentucky's ceiling is what? Mark Mitchell not on the team, their ceiling is what?
0: Yeah, I mean, ceilings and floors at this stage in the college basketball offseason is difficult. And especially in 2026, I mean, the ceiling is a national championship, I think, no matter what. And the floor is maybe missing the tournament no matter what. I mean, that's just where we are as a sport at this point. I've seen people on Twitter say the ceiling is now a Sweet 16 and the floor is getting beat in the round of 32. Well, I don't think you know what a ceiling and a floor means. You're looking at a crawl space right there at best. So, yeah, I mean, I go back to the seeding in the regular season. I mean, I think a ceiling without Mitchell, you could still see this team getting to a two, maybe.
1: Okay.
0: But I think that 3-5 range is more likely. And then, you know, with him, I think the ceiling is as high as it could possibly get. But I think you're looking at maybe a two seed line difference with and without him.
1: I did this with John yesterday. Who is Kentucky's highest draft pick in your mind when we get to the spring?
0: I mean, I think it's got to be Malachi Moreno just because I think his ceiling is so much higher. You know, Milan is obviously an incredible talent and does at least one thing very, you know, better than anybody else in the country. But I don't know that, I don't know that his stock can move that much from where it was last year, which is kind of that borderline between first and second round.
1: Yep.
0: Whereas Malachi, we get to March, April, he could be a lottery pick or he could be out of that top 60 completely. And neither one of those things would really surprise me.
1: We're with Ben Roberts. He's presented by Blind Squirrel, blindsquirrellouisville.com for everything going on out there. It is Radiotronic weekend, Friday and Saturday night, 9 to midnight on the big stage. And, of course, on Sunday, the line dancing going on starting at 6 o'clock. It is National Bowling League Day. Have you ever been in a bowling league? I was once as, like, a 10-year-old. It was awesome, and then my parents never signed me up again. I have no idea why.
0: I've never been in a bowling league. I do enjoy bowling when given the opportunity.
1: Yeah, that's a good answer. I think that's completely correct. It's a family event that we really enjoy. We always scout those

0: summer, you'll have to start doing this with your kids, the summer deals, like you get a lane for a certain amount of money per hour or something, you know, that kind of thing. It's very fun that way. It's also National Skyscraper Day. I think the Sears Tower is the tallest building I've ever been in. They call it the Willis Tower now in Chicago. And by now, I mean they have for almost 20 years. Do you have a tallest building you've ever been in?
1: I've been in that one.
0: Okay.
1: There's not – what else is taller in the United States? I've never been to Thailand or wherever that –
0: Right,
1: huge...
0: exactly right, yeah. Or the Burj Khalifa or something there in Dubai or something there, right, yeah. No, I think in the U.S. that's kind of the tops, isn't it? Yeah, it's the old Willis Tower, so there you go. All right, Ben, we appreciate you, man. We'll talk to you next week. And do you bet down here at Kentucky Downs, or is this too much of a crapshoot for you?
1: I like the layout. I always love that aerial shot of the track when they show it. But no, I've been by it. I've never actually been in the facility.
0: All right, we'll have to get you down here sometime. Well, Ben, we appreciate you. We'll talk to you next week.
1: All right, thanks a lot, Louis.
0: There you go. Ben Roberts joining us. Kentucky.com, of course, for everything at the Herald Leaders presented by Blind Squirrel and BlindSquirrelLouisville.com. Don't forget, as Monday Night Football starts to pick up, they have the half off, appetizers on Mondays. Big opportunity for our guy Zach to get out there, a little buffalo chicken dip during the football game. Half off, not a bad deal. 437-9680, our UPS Jobs text line. We haven't done the Tiger Woods story, Zach, so I think we should do the Tiger Woods story. I don't know where this is going to go, but we do it next.
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11: 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And then at 4, it's the official ESPN Louisville pregame show with Mark Blankenbaker and Taylor Lynch. 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And on ESPN 680, we'll have the national call of the Cards and Ole Miss at 7. And finally, after the game, it's the Stronghold postgame show with Mark Ennis. 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
1: Welcome back in. We are trackside here at 13th Annual ESPN Louisville Day at Kentucky Downs. 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ESPN 680 and 105.7. You heard it in the promo there. Football, football, football this weekend. Of course, gets going tonight at the Division I FBS level, but we've got a ton of football for you around the country tomorrow. Stanford and Miami, 8:30 tomorrow night on 93.9 The Ville. We will have the Kentucky football postgame show at 4 o'clock here on Saturday, following the Cats and the Penguins, of course, down there at Ushkan Field. And then, of course, Oregon, Boise State, LSU, Clemson over on 93.9 The Ville as we get you through week one. And, of course, it all culminates on Saturday, or excuse me, on Sunday. We'll have the 10 o'clock start time there over on 93.9 The Ville. The Sunday morning hangover, the guys got you there. Curran, that is Baker, got you covered for all of the talk ahead of the game, noon to 4. We'll have local coverage. Then 4 o'clock, right down there in Nashville, Mark Blankenbaker and Taylor Lynch on 93.9 The Ville. Kickoff at 7:30. And, of course, Mark Ennis to follow until, 12:30, 1 o'clock in the morning, depending on how that game goes, of course, it's for sure. 437-9680, our UPS jobs text line. Appreciate everybody hanging out with us, Zach. Thought an interesting conversation with Ben, that they did essentially just think Mark Mitchell, eventually it's going to work out that we're going to get these lawsuits, you know, in order, and it will involve, you know, getting the SEC to agree to our terms, essentially. And so it'll be interesting. I was thinking about that Afari angle as well. Will Jay Batt want to do those sorts of things? And Ben very, very quickly saying no, they're not interested in rocking the boat that way. So the Afari thing will be one to watch ahead of the decision time on the roster tomorrow. But Tiger Woods has struck a plea deal, Zach. And they have taken his driver's license for 5 years. And if you are out there and you've ever had your driver's license taken, you know how bad of a driver you have to be to get 5 years of your license taken away. Zach, I hate to say things like this out loud, but this might be the best thing for Tiger Woods.
2: As long as he doesn't drive anything that isn't a golf ball.
1: Yeah, like just maybe let someone else drive, bro. You've got money. You can pay someone to look the other way at your indiscretions if that's what you're worried about, if you're trying to have privacy or whatever. Just hire the right people who don't care. Just hire the right people who don't care for the right amount of money and just put those people on your team and be done with it. Frankly, Zach, I mean, he had those people before because he had all – I mean, the list of women and different infidelities and different thing had to be insane. And the fact that his team just kept it quiet for all those years, at least out of the major public spotlight, he should have some confidence that he's got people around him that will go to bat for him. Of all the people in the world who should not get behind the wheel of a car, it's one of the most recognizable people on the planet, said the prosecutor in the case. It wasn't immediately clear whether Woods can drive a golf cart on a golf course. The prosecutor told reporters he would need to check on that, Zach. Should he be allowed to drive a golf cart? I think that's actually a reasonable legal question.
2: I think he kind of has to.
1: Yeah, right. I'm with you, dude.
2: You can't play golf without being able to drive the golf cart. I think that's the exception.
1: Because
2: I mean, if you're playing at a PGA Tour event, they can pretty quickly tell if you're on something. So, no, he's got to be able to drive if he's going to play golf.
1: Who's the other athlete that's even close to this with Justin? You know, super high level. Is it Jordan with the gambling? Is that the?
2: Yeah,
1: it's gotta
2: got
1: to be right. That's it, right?
2: Yeah,
1: the 2 years off. I mean,
2: he got
1: like that
2: secret suspension.
1: Yeah, that's the only other case I could think of that's even close to this, because those two guys are so at the very top of their sport and they get largely a pass for these things, right? I mean, it's amazing that people still bleep and love Tiger Woods the way.
2: They do. Yeah,
1: they do.
2: He's the most popular golfer ever. It's not really
1: it's still
2: even
1: is.
2: All that close.
1: Is for sure. Yeah, and if he's in contention this weekend, Zach, people would tune in.
2: Of course they would.
1: Absolutely would, for sure, even with the football notwithstanding. But, yeah, 5 years to get this taken away, man. And like I said, it might just be the best thing for him.
2: No, so if he'd had that a few years ago, he might have 18 majors by now.
1: There's a world in which that you're not wrong, man. Woods was traveling at a high speed on Beachside Residential Road in Jupiter, Jupiter Island, excuse me. It's got a 30-mile-an-hour posted speed limit, and his Land Rover caused $5,000 in damage to the truck. He managed to crawl out of the vehicle without any injuries and told the deputy that he was looking down at his phone and changing the radio station when he hit the truck. He agreed to a breathalyzer that showed no signs of alcohol but refused a urine test. A sheriff's office report said they found pain pills in his pocket, and he showed signs of impairment. So they went ahead and got the license revoked for 5 years. But, yeah, it's a pretty wild story, man, and I just, I don't know. I think the 5 years off will be okay there. Scotty Scheffler

0: of the way is back up to number one. He wins his second FedEx Cup. He's up to number one in the world, Zach. So even after a year where we think of it as not a great year for him, he still wins the bleeping cup. He now has four wins in the FedEx Cup. Can you name the two men who have more?
1: Rory.
0: Yep, he has six.
1: Tiger.
0: Tiger is tied with Scottie Scheffler with four. So it's another golfer who also has six, tied with Rory for the most. Oh. I would have gotten this long. I won't lie.
1: Who else?
0: It's Dustin Johnson.
1: DJ.
0: How about that?
1: Okay.
0: Yeah. No, he went on that tear, and he was great for a half decade, man. He really was. So, yeah, six of those. Since they've started this going in 2007, those five guys have combined for 12, 16, 20, 23 of them. That's pretty incredible when you think about those kinds of numbers. Dustin Johnson, Rory McIlroy, Scottie Scheffler, Tiger Woods, and Patrick Cantlay. The most titles in the FedEx history. Scheffler's never going to get to that. What do you think his ceiling is as far as, like, all-time golf goats? Do we respect him like we do other people?
1: I think Scotty can win 8 to 10 majors.
0: So he could pass Phil, like a guy like that?
1: Yeah, I think he can be better than Phil.
0: Okay.
1: No one's winning 15, no one, much less 18. No one's getting to Tiger's record, or Tiger's modern-day record. Nobody's getting to Jack's 18.
0: Yep.
1: I think Scotty can win 8 to 10. I mean, what if Rory has...
0: He gets to double digits. We're talking about him as a totally different golfer.
1: Yeah, Rory has six. So, Scotty's got two to go to get six. And that's after Rory didn't win a major for a decade.
0: Right.
1: I don't think Scotty's going a decade without winning another major. Yeah. He's going to win the U.S. Open at some point. I think he completes a career slam. Okay. I think 8 to 10 majors, probably 50-some-odd tournament wins. I mean, yeah, he's got a chance to be one of the all-time greats because, I mean, he's probably the best ball striker since Tiger.
0: Yeah, no, I think that's right, and that's at least every report I ever watch and every, you know, analysis of his game, that's what people tell me, and frankly, if you watch him, it's hard to not notice that, right? It's stunningly consistent.
1: And he's very consistent off the course, as far as we know.
0: Yeah, as far as we know, that's right. It seems like he's an old-school family guy. His kid's crapping on him on the winning green, you know, that kind of thing.
1: That kid's been on camera more than most of us in our entire lives.
0: Kid's dominating. He's doing great. But yes, it's... It's a really, really interesting thing. So, by the way, I did want to update that golf story I did the other day. The Good Good Golf CEO and president are out at that company. In a memo to employees, Zach, Alex Pucciola and CEO Matt Kendrick both stepped down, and President Joe Flannery has decided to leave the company. Business Insider did the reporting on that Wednesday night. Naheed Giga, who is a co-founder of the company, will serve as the interim CEO. And the pair's latest exits are the latest dominoes to fall in the wake of the ad where a woman was reaching for a Callaway driver, and Garrett Clark and the woman Alexis Mistowski is her name, by the way, were among 12 content creators for Good Good. And so she was in on it, but it was considered to be violence against women. And so they went ahead, and Callaway made a million dollar donation to an organization and all the things. And that wasn't good enough, Zach, so now we got to fire people. And I didn't know we were still doing this, but I guess we're still doing this. And I, again, did not find this ad offensive. But, boy, oh, boy, I just... Texter did text in the other day, Zach, that Callaway is trying to do a stock buyback right now. I did not know they were publicly traded.
1: Mm-hmm.
0: And so, apparently, a lot of this is just them trying to recoup their image as they're seeing their stock price go down. And so, interesting to watch both sides of that. We're going to talk with Jay Davis up next. He's presented by Froggy's Popcorn and froggiespopcorn.com. With him, we're going to talk about some superlatives for the upcoming month, including some games to watch. Of course, Louisville on that list. Should Kentucky be on that list? We'll talk about that. But, hey, who should be better this year, Louisville, Kentucky, or IU? Does IU regress? We'll ask Jay for his national title winner and his Heisman winner. We'll do all that next here on Roboco on ESPN 680 and 105.7.
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12: 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I'm Zach Cantrell, and this SportsCenter update is brought to you by Louisville Ladder. 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Big news for Louisville basketball. Seth Trimble has temporarily, anyways, been given his eligibility for the 2026-27 season. Trimble was added to a temporary restraining order list in Jefferson County for athletes from the class of 2022 looking to get around the appeal that was granted by the 10th Circuit Court of Appeals. It's not a final ruling, but it's a route to give Trimble temporarily eligibility while the court continues to fight against NCAA restrictions. Also being added to the list are Louisville football players Jabari Mack and Kentucky linebacker Alex Afari. Trimble played for North Carolina from 2022 to 26, starting 129 games in his career. For Louisville football, it's one of the biggest openers in program history as they head down to Nashville to take on number 9 Ole Miss. It's a primetime spotlight that Jeff Brohm's teams have had success before, and Brohm's ready for the opportunity.
13: These are the games you dream about playing as a youngster and as coaches and as fans, and it's a great opportunity to play a team that went to the semifinals last year, has the quarterback coming back, a Heisman contender, has their running back coming back, a Heisman contender. So we'll see. Measure against a great football team right off the bat at a great venue, neutral site game, national TV, and you can't ask for anything more.
12: We'll have the pregame show starting at 4, and then the postgame show with Mark Ennis around 11, all over in your home for the Cards, 93.9 The Ville. The Reds knock off the Padres 7-3, the Bats fall 3-2. Coming up next, more Bronco, the SportsCenter.

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1: The Brave. Yeah, you're damn right. It was time for the national anthem down here at Kentucky Downs. It is ESPN Louisville Day down here. 13th annual trip down here to Franklin, Kentucky. If you haven't been, check them out at the Mint Kentucky Downs. com, where you can get tickets, you can get some air conditioning. That's really what I'm saying. You can get some air conditioning down here. What is a very warm day down here, trackside at Kentucky Downs. Appreciate the folks down here having us, for our 13th annual trip here. Want to welcome in our friend Jay Davis, of course, from Cranes Detroit at JDavis_1981 on the socials. Nice enough to join us on a Thursday here, trackside at Kentucky Downs. Jay Davis, how are you, man?
2: Good, man. How you doing? Ready for some football? I was just telling Zach, it's a weird weekend. Week one, all the best games are on a Sunday, but I'm ready for five straight days of football.
1: We were laughing last night because they have a beautiful sports book here. It's the largest outside of Las Vegas, believe it or not, on the Tennessee border here in Kentucky, of all things. Yeah, well, they get all the Nashville traffic up here on the Super Bowl or on the NFL Sundays. They really do a great job, and Circa's got a spot here. And so we're sitting in there last night, and they're running all the games on the. And Zach would love this. And there's a game this weekend, and I think Kennesaw plays somebody, and it is just there are some games this weekend. That are, man, I'm trying to remember now, man. If you're listening, Creighton, give me a text. But, like, it was like.
2: Kennesaw State plays West Georgia tonight.
1: There it is. Boom. Kennesaw State, West Georgia, give me all of it. Like, all of it. Like, just every single second of that game, give me all of it because it's August and that's where we're at.
2: Like I said, you know, this I'm worried about our team tomorrow. You know, Toledo's a really good MAC team. That line's already moved in Toledo's favor, but. You know, like I said, the slate this weekend isn't great, but you could still find, every week I try to find like 10 games, like, all right, I'm going to watch these 10. You can do it, but you're stretching it, you know, pretty thin at a certain point. Like, I'm looking forward to, you know, James Madison and Liberty. I'm looking for, I think Baylor and Auburn has the potential, but yeah, after this year, the week ones are going to get better, obviously, because they're moving up the schedule. So this is the last one of these, so this isn't going to last too much longer.
1: Speaking of the first weekend, Heather Dinich has up her September superlatives for this month, her favorite games of the month, etc. In the top five is Louisville and Ole Miss for this coming weekend. She's also got Boise State and Oregon and obviously Clemson and LSU. Is Louisville-Ole Miss the most consequential game of the weekend for you, Jay Davis?
2: I think so, just from a standpoint of neither of those teams is a non-conference game. So both of them still have a chance to, you know, win their conference and get a playoff spot that way and, you know, hang a banner for winning their league.
1: Sure.
2: But, you know, you're starting two ranked teams, you know, pretty much spotlight game. I know, Notre Dame and Wisconsin play at the same time, but I don't think that game's going to be close. Sorry, Lisa. But, you know, just Louisville, new quarterback, Ole Miss, obviously, Shambles comes back.
1: New coach.
2: I just think, new coach, obviously, new full-time coach. I just think with their schedule, I think Louisville has to win this game, you know, because they don't play what? They don't play Virginia, they don't play Clemson, and they don't play Miami. They do have SMU in a couple weeks at home. Yep. So if they can win this game, if they can get out of September undefeated, there's a real chance that Louisville could go undefeated and, you know, pretty much lock up a spot in the playoff, even if they did lose to a Miami in the ACC championship game. Ole Miss is going to have all kinds of chances with their schedule, you know, to rack up some wins. But I think these first 3 weeks are hugely important for Louisville if they want to have a special year, and I think they have the potential for that.
1: Zach, where are you at on this game? Which is the most important game this weekend?
3: Oh, and there's no doubt it's the Louisville-Ole Miss game because I think for Louisville, their playoff hopes are basically in two of their first three games. And for Ole Miss, I want to see how real they are. If last year was just a great playoff run, you know, Pete Golden catching lightning in a bottle, or is this thing sustainable for the long term? And kind of they're in the same boat as Louisville where the first three games, I think we're going to learn a lot about Ole Miss because they got this game and then they got LSU in week three. So I think we're going to have a lot of questions answered about both these teams by the time we get to September 19th, by the end of week three. I think this is easily the game of the weekend.
1: She also has up, you know, a question, can the ACC or Big 12 get another team into the field? And she says and in this, in thinking, you know, can we get four teams total between the ACC and the Big 12? That's obviously on the table. That's obviously something that can happen. When we talk about it, Zach, from the ACC vantage, how important is it that Louisville goes and beats Ole Miss this weekend? I'm being serious. I think there's – You know, I don't think the North Carolina beating TCU thing should be underrated for the ACC. I think
3: no.
1: that was a good result for the league. And, you know, I think Louisville beating Ole Miss, just a very good data point for the ACC, potentially.
3: No, especially when you compare it to the Big 12, because as we talked about, the SEC and the Big 10 are getting three or four spots. Notre Dame's likely getting a spot. The G5's getting a spot. So really it comes down to the ACC and the Big 12, which one's going to get two teams in the college football playoff. That's a data point in the ACC's favor. And if you want an opportunity, if you want to be respected as a conference outside of Miami, and Miami's garnered that, go beat a top-ranked SEC team that was in the semifinals of the college football playoff last year. If Louisville wins this game, that is a huge data point for the ACC, because then we can talk about this conference as, oh, it's Miami and a bunch of bums. That's not the case if Louisville goes out and wins that game.
1: Right.
3: Absolutely.
1: Yep.
3: We need
1: yep.
3: You're looking for that second team to emerge in this conference, and if Louisville wins that game at a neutral site, it's not a home game, it's a neutral site game. If you can beat a top 10 SEC team, that is a huge data point in the ACC's favor. The ACC did have a winning record against the SEC last year, but that was a lot of lower tier matchups. It wasn't necessarily like the non-conference premier matchups. Now, Miami did beat Ole Miss in the playoff, but if the ACC gets another big win over the SEC, that is a huge data point in their favor if they're trying to get a second team in.
1: Jay, similar question to you. Is it more likely in your mind that we see a second ACC team alongside of Miami or, I don't know, Virginia, whatever you're thinking at the top of the conference? Or is it that, hey, Texas Tech is good enough to get in regardless of Brendan Sorsby or not, but a couple of really good teams in the state of Utah as well between BYU and Utah. Is it actually the Big 12 that's got a better chance here?
2: I think, I mean, if we're going by, like, the preseason rankings, I would probably say the Big 12 does, just because, you know, you got Texas Tech, Utah get some love. BYU's obviously going to get some love, but BYU, even if you take Notre Dame out of BYU's schedule, their schedule's pretty hard. They go to Utah.
1: Yep.
2: You know, just I thought the TCU game was going to be tough, but maybe not after last weekend. They got Arizona State. The other team that I think get out there out of the Big 12 that we talked about before is Houston, just because what they have coming back at quarterback. What they did in the portal with skill guys, and, you know, just looking at some different rankings, Texas Tech, 16 teams in the Big 12. Texas Tech has the easiest schedule, and the second easiest schedule is Houston. They play each other on September 19th. Houston has to go to Utah, you know, late October, but outside of that, there's a bunch of winnable games. So if, you know, I think Texas Tech will probably beat Houston in that game, you know, simply because they're at home, more experienced team, you know, a little bit more experience, obviously, after last year playing in these kind of marquee games. But I think Houston would have a good chance. You know, just thinking about, like we talked about with Louisville, you know, they don't play Clemson, Miami, or Virginia. And, you know, there's a handful of teams, just because of the unbalanced schedule with the odd number of teams that
1: sure.
2: in the ACC that have, you know, weird schedules. Like Cal is a team that I think could win 10 games with their quarterback coming back. I thought NC State was going to be a lot more competitive than they were with Virginia last week. I know Bo Kvula needs to, it feels like, you know, he needs to work on his passing over the next couple of weeks. He ran the ball really well, but I think Virginia has a shot to, you know, finish the regular season 10-2, 11-1 and make it in there. Louisville, I think, you know, same thing about them. I know Miami's going to be there. I think there's more teams with a shot in the ACC to be that second team than I do in the Big 12, but I think, you know, somebody like BYU or Houston probably has a better shot just simply because, you know, I think those two teams are going to rack up a lot more big wins than those teams in the ACC.
1: He's Jay Davis, joins his usual spot here on a Thursday. We're trackside at Kentucky Downs here on Rabo & Co. on ESPN 680 and 105.7. Jay, on her sleeper team, she's got Penn State, she's got Clemson. And I wanted to ask you about Clemson because I think it is, you know, I can't remember a team where it got as polarizing as quickly as it did with Dabo, right? I think people really liked Dabo at the beginning when they were winning titles and the Watson teams and the, you know, those other really, really good Clemson teams. And when they would beat Alabama, oh gosh, we really like these guys. They open with LSU. What's your surprise level if Clemson goes and wins that game 0-10?
2: Oh, I'm very surprised. They're a double digit dog. I can't remember the last time Clemson was a double digit underdog. I don't necessarily think, look, LSU's brought in a lot of transfers. I know there are a lot of guys that Lane knows. Sam Levin from Arizona State, you know, their new quarterback. But this is going to be a really – I think this game – remember the Ohio State-Texas game last year, you know, everybody's hyped for it.

0: week one, and it ends up being a defensive battle, 14-7. I could see the same thing happening here. And, you know, that opens up a lot for Clemson if they pull that off, whether it's ugly or not, you know, because, you know, they got North Carolina week three, pulled off a surprise win. They go to Cal, you know, week four. Like I said, I like their quarterback. And then they get Miami at home first game of October. So if they somehow, you know, pull this off and win at LSU on Saturday, I think they could start 4-0. And then that Miami game becomes that much bigger than it probably already was. And, you know, I like Darian Mensah, but, you know, that's a tough environment to go to. There's no time set for that game. I think if Clemson's 4-0 and Miami's undefeated, that would probably be a night game. So, and you just never know what's going to happen in those environments. So if Clemson, I think a lot of people's, you know, stance on Clemson would change no matter what happens, no matter which way they win this game Saturday, as long as they win.
1: Jay Davis with us here, Rabeau & Co., ESPN 680, 105.7. We are trackside here at Kentucky Downs. Let's get into the three locals here. Louisville makes this list as well. At number four, Cardinals were just one of two teams, writes Heather Dinich at ESPN.com, to beat Miami last year, and was on the road on a Friday night in October. This year, Louisville avoids the Canes in the regular season, she says, but a win in the season opener against Ole Miss can get the committee's attention early. It also increases the chances of a perfect season, so that's not the only game on Louisville's schedule, on Louisville's schedule where they think that they will be not in the favored spot in the game. You know, the Athletic also has up, Zach, their individual team rankings and different things and what they expect there. And in the Louisville section, they put them about an 8% chance to win the ACC and about 14 to make the CFP.
2: Right.
1: They're 18th overall in their top 138, of course, you know, that they do. And will they be better, worse, or the same this year? And they write that they'll be better. They haven't made the playoffs since it launched, but they've been a good, solid program in the 21st century, they point out. And that Brohm punches above his weight class pretty often. Where they're interesting is that they could be a playoff contender. They're good at talent positions, and Jeff Brohm has delivered a consistent results despite a lot of turnover. Defensive coordinators are, but the defense is deep, they say, with difference makers at all three levels, explosive playmakers on the offensive skill positions. Outside looking in, Zach, do we expect Louisville to be a better team this year?
2: Yes.
1: Because the defense was pretty good last year.
2: I expect them to be a better team. I think they're a more complete team, if nothing else, because you get addition by subtraction. No Miller Moss, and just hand out, you know, presents like it's Christmas Day or something like that. So I expect Lincoln Keenholz, if nothing else, he's not going to turn the ball over at an alarmingly high rate. He's going to give him more mobility with the running game. So I think that'll open up Kewan Brown, Isaac Brown. It opens up that running game a little bit more. I expect their defensive line to be solid with Clev Lubin. I expect their linebackers to be one of the best linebacker units in the ACC. And they have maybe their most favorable ACC schedule they've had in a really long time. So if you just win one of those two games early in the season, you are going to be in a prime position where you will have an opportunity to be 11-1, perhaps 10-2, and you go to Charlotte for the ACC championship game. You only have to win one game to go to the college football playoff. As I've said a couple of times, I think, throughout the offseason, I'm not at playoff or bust. I am at ACC championship game or bust. I think they need to be in Charlotte. They need to be playing for the ACC championship. You cannot have another year where it's 9-3 and you lose a tiebreaker to SMU, or you lose a tiebreaker, or you lose a second ACC game you're not supposed to lose. I expect this team to be better than last year. I expect them to be in the mix to go to Charlotte, if not in Charlotte. And I think we're going to be talking about, on December 5th, Louisville playing a game 60 minutes away from going to the college football playoff.
1: That would be ideal. He's Zach. I'm Louie. This is Rabeau & Co. on ESPN 680 105.7. We're talking with our guy Jay Davis, who's presented, of course, by Froggy's Popcorn, froggiespopcorn.com. Moving over to the Wildcats, Jay, and in this article at The Athletic, they were 5-7 last year, and it was a nice reminder. We talked with John Hale yesterday, who's with the Herald Leader, Jay, and he reminded us that even in a dismal finish of a season, Kentucky still won five games. And so I asked him, hey, man, you've got this coach standing up at SEC Media Days and saying, we're going to win because of me. Is it okay to go 4-8 here this season? And he said, unequivocally, absolutely not. You got to go 6-6. They do write that they're going to be better than last year. Does that mean they should go 6-6 in your mind?
0: I think so. You know, doing a little bit of research leading up to this morning, they had Ole Miss at home. They lose by a touchdown. There's a couple of bad losses in the middle of the season. They got smoked by South Carolina. They lose at Georgia. You remember the Texas game last year, they lose by a field goal. So, you know, you flip those two and they're 7-5 team. So, you know, if they can just maybe close out a couple more games a little bit better than they did last year, I think that'll happen. I think they're going to have a better coaching staff this year. Obviously, they're going to start pretty well. They should against Youngstown State, but I don't think Kentucky fans should really judge them until after those back-to-back games where they got Alabama and Texas A&M. You know, things should open up a little bit for them in a little bit. You know, they got a tough SEC schedule. I think Florida coming in, I think by the time Florida gets here, Florida should be pretty good at the end of the season. Vandy, I think they should be able to beat. I think they can't lose to South Carolina again this year. And then they got obviously a couple other out of conference games that they should win. So just, I'm looking at them, you know, just thinking about from the outside looking in how I'm looking at my team, Michigan State. You know, yes, we need to be better. They need to get a bowl game. And then you can't get embarrassed in those games that, you know, you're not supposed to lose. Like Alabama coming in week two. I know that's an early game, you know, 3:30 kick. That's a game where probably typically they probably lose by 4 or 5 touchdowns. You know, just be competitive for 3 quarters, 3.5 quarters. Don't get embarrassed, you know, against Alabama, against Texas A&M, against LSU, and these other big games you have. So there's ways to improve without, you know, jumping from four or five wins to 10 wins. You know, I don't think there's anything wrong with gradual improvement for a program like Kentucky.
1: We're talking with Jay Davis. We'll do our daily college football segment up next. We'll play a little Choose Your Own Adventure, Jay. You remember Choose Your Own Adventure, right? You're a proper American,
0: yeah.
1: Yes? Okay, because Zach doesn't.
0: Yeah.
1: I'm questioning Zach's credentials as an American. You know, we'll talk about it after the show. But I did want to get your national title winner, your Heisman winner. Go ahead with both of those. Maybe
0: I'm
1: a little rationale.
0: Notre Dame.
1: Okay.
0: I'm going Notre Dame for the national title. I like C.J. Carr. I think Leonard Moore, you know, is a top 2 or 3 pick. I know they got some questions at running back, but they got a junior coming back and a redshirt freshman who I think are going to be pretty good. I just think this is Marcus Freeman's time. I think they're going to win the national title, and then he's going to have some decisions to make whether, you know, whatever job comes open in the NFL next year because the teams will be calling. And then for the Heisman, so for the last couple months, just because of how he played at Duke, I was looking at Darian Minson, but okay. I don't think their schedule at Miami is going to give him those kind of moments probably outside of the Notre Dame game, you know, because they picked the Heisman before the playoff starts. So I'm going to go with Dante Moore just because, you know, this is his, third year starting at Oregon.
1: Yep.
0: You know, they got a lot of firepower coming back. They're preseason top 2 or 3 team, depending on which poll you look at. And I just think he's going to have the numbers and the moments that's where it goes. I would love to say Jeremiah Smith is going to win it, but I can't see us having 2 seasons in, 7 where wide receivers win the Heisman.
1: There you go. Well, he's Jay Davis. I don't think many people would fight you on either of those. And frankly, I think the Dante Moore thing is interesting because they can say it's a year-to-year award. We've seen guys win it for lifetime achievement awards, right? We just have. And so Dante, if he has another great season like he's had the last couple and certainly like last year, I think that he'll you know, be near the top of that list for sure. Well, Jay, enjoy the games this weekend, buddy. We'll catch up with you next week.
0: All right, thank you, guys.
1: There you go. Jay Davis with us, presented by Froggy's Popcorn. On the other end, we will play a little bit of Choose Your Own Adventure. They've got the college football bracket predictor up at ESPN.com. Zach, I imagine you're like me and that you could fiddle around with this for like 20 minutes and never get tired of it, right? I mean,
2: what do you mean could? I already have.
1: More fiddling next.
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1: Lou, you there?
2: I am here. Sorry, I missed the comeback there. It's Rabot & Co. on ESPN 680 105.7. I'm sorry, I had to sprint to the bathroom. It is not close to the tower. And then I had to run back up the stairs to the tower. And Zach, it is 100 million degrees here. So I apologize. 437-960, our EPS top sex line. Appreciate you hanging out with us on our 13th annual Kentucky Downs preview day. Zach, the All-State playoff predictor is up at ESPN.com. Do you allow yourself to try other teams that aren't Ohio State on this?
1: Many times, yes. Of course.
2: All right. So who have you found to be amongst the contenders? And by the way, at the top of the list are six teams we've talked about quite a bit. Ohio State, Notre Dame, Jay just mentioned. By the way, I thought his two picks were completely reasonable, by the way. Did you have a reaction at all?
1: No, I'm not surprised by either of them because I think Notre Dame's the team that most people are picking to win the national title, and Dante Moore is one of the front runners for the Heisman, no doubt.
2: Yeah, not bad picks for sure. Ohio State, Notre Dame, Texas, Oregon, Georgia, and Miami on the top line. Indiana, the same numbers as Texas Tech to make the playoff. And those are the last two over 50%, Zach. So, again, let's do those numbers. Ohio State, Notre Dame, Texas, all at 70 or better. In the 60s are Oregon, Georgia, and Miami. This is percentage to make the playoff. Now, Texas Tech and Indiana at 58%, coming in behind that. So I wanted to go through this, Zach, and play this out where we determine what the route is, the easiest one to make the playoff. Now, if someone's yelling, it's to go 12-0, thank you. Thank you. That's true. We're not assuming 12-0. Not everybody's Kurt Cignetti. We can't do that, Zach. You understand?
1: That's right.
2: And so we're not assuming that. We're not assuming 16-0, whatever it might look like. But do you want to start with Indiana or do you want to start with Louisville? What do you think?
1: Let's start with Indiana.
2: So we click on them.
3: Who's yours?
2: And they have these three games. So let's talk about, Zach, if you consider these to be the trio of games that are the most important for their season.
1: Okay.
2: Ohio State visiting on October 16th. We don't have to talk about that. That's the preseason number one team in the country. That's obviously a big game.
1: Yes, of course.
2: They go to Michigan. Michigan's in the top 15, 20, depending on your poll.
1: Yeah.
2: And then they go to Washington, who is another, you know, in the teens, around 20 kind of team as well. Are those the three biggest games? Because USC also visits, and so they've got some other games on the schedule. Are these the three biggest for you and IU schedule?
1: I think they are. I think Ohio State is clearly the number one game just because.

0: house, never easy. I might have that slightly ahead of USC because the USC game is where they have to go across the country. They have not fared well, and that game's in Bloomington. And if you give me Kurt Cignetti against kind of Lincoln Riley's soft Charmin teams, I'm probably taking Cignetti at this point.
1: All right, so let's play these out. Essentially how this works is they assume wins in the other games, okay? And then they move this in, and they say, hey, here are the three biggest games. Now, Mark, Zach, for me, part of this that's a little bizarre is – when you do this for Louisville, I'm less worried about the three games that are on the screen, and I'm more worried about, like, Wake Forest. And I'm not trying to be flip or anything, but that's real, right? I mean, that's just real to this point. And with Indiana, I'm not feeling that way.
0: No.
1: I mean, they're only, you know, potential losses last year, there were two games that were, three that were close, right? The Penn State game, of course, the Ohio State game, and the Big Ten championship game, and then the national title game, right? And otherwise, they were never losing, okay?
0: Iowa was close, yeah.
1: Oh, that's true. That's right. Good call.
0: They were tied 13 with 2 minutes ago. They had Fernando
1: that's a good
0: a
1: point.
0: Touchdown.
1: Sorry, you're right. You're right about that. Yeah,
0: but it's Iowa. You always know what you're getting when you go there.
1: I just, it was always going to be tough, but also I never felt like that game was in question.
0: Yeah.
1: Okay. I was a little
0: like,
1: strange.
0: I felt like it was a little bit.
1: Okay. No, right. Well, it is. Saying. Well, you've watched Ohio State so many damn times, have to deal with Iowa, so I totally get it.
0: That's right.
1: Let's go ahead and play this out. Obviously, if they win all of them, no big deal. Let's just do this. Indiana wins their home game. Let's just do that, okay?
0: Yeah.
1: Let's say you're right and they don't win at Washington, but they do beat Michigan.
0: Okay. So they beat Ohio State or they lose to Ohio State?
1: Beat Ohio State.
0: Okay.
1: Beat Michigan, but then they trip up toward the end of the season and lose to Washington, okay?
0: Yeah, they're good.
1: They make the title game. Let's say they don't win it, okay? So you can put all these little variables in. They are still 97% to make the game, make the playoff in this scenario, Zach, as an 8 seed, and they win the title anyway. So that's the one that I just got. Now, what happens if they win the conference title game? They were an 8 seed previously. This moves them to a 3 seed where they play Mizzou in the first round. They lose in this scenario, but whatever. At least they're a 3 seed.
0: I just did a simulation that they may want to stay off the weed about Indiana.
1: Okay, go ahead.
0: So their Final Four is Alabama, Missouri, Georgia, and Texas Tech. Missouri's the national champ. Teams included are Missouri, Florida, Houston, Southern Miss, Vanderbilt.
1: This one I have
0: stay
1: Auburn
0: off the weed.
1: And Pittsburgh in mine, yes.
0: Okay, settle down.
1: Let's go ahead and play it out where they don't beat Ohio State, okay? They don't beat Michigan, but they do win at Washington, okay? So they have a bad stretch in the middle of the season. They don't make it to the title game, Zach. What does that look like at 10-2? So this is one of the questions about the Big Ten schedule and what it looks like for these teams. It has them still making the CFP at 61%.
0: Yeah, I got 62. Yep.
1: Okay. And it has them playing Miami in the first round, which, I mean, you talk about made for TV, my goodness, right?
0: Uh-huh.
1: 61%, even if they have that slip up in the middle of the season. That is to say, Zach, if they do what Cignetti has done the first 2 years and they don't lose bum games, and then they don't show their ass in the big games and they win a couple or they win one or whatever, they're going to make the playoff. That is essentially what this says.
0: Sure.
1: Now, if they lose all three, Zach, they got a 3% chance to make the playoff.
0: Yeah,
1: so they can't go 0-3 in this and expect to just make it because, obviously, they're going to lose a tiebreaker to Washington. They're going to lose a tiebreaker to Ohio State. They're going to lose a tiebreaker to Michigan. And so they can't do that and move forward into the CFP. So if someone's out there telling you a 9-3 Indiana team makes it, that's not what the numbers say. You're going to have to be a 10-win season, a 10-win team, even if you're IU, to make the playoffs, Zach, which I thought was very interesting because I tried to play with three loss scenarios over and over, and I could not figure one out. So there you go. You ready to do Louisville?
0: Yeah, let's do Louisville.
1: This is Choose Your Own Adventure. By the way, this is what we're doing. This is Choose Your Own Adventure. I know you like this.
0: I do.
1: Okay, all right. Ole Miss game this weekend is the first game of the trio that they list. Obviously, SMU as well. And then their third game, Zach, that they list here is the game in Chapel Hill against the Bill Belichick-led North Carolina Tar Heels. What's the third most important game on the schedule as far as CFP chances for Louisville? It's obviously Kentucky for local fans. We don't have to pretend about that.
0: Of course.
1: But as far as making the CFP, is North Carolina actually the third team?
0: I think it might be because, I mean, at NC State showed their ass against Virginia, so I don't know how big of a game that is now. Wake Forest at home. Wake Forest is a 9-win team last year. Maybe at Georgia
1: Tech. That's a sneaky game, dude. I'm just – the Wake thing, I don't know. It's bothering me for some reason.
0: I don't think it's
1: such a Brom way of thinking, unfortunately, for me.
0: The thing is, with their schedule, there's a clear top two, and then you could just kind of shuffle the

0: other 10, or what, 9 of them probably. Take Stanford out, take Villanova out. So you could probably shuffle the other 8 games however you really wanted to. Texter, and you wouldn't be wrong.
1: Texter pointing out I shouldn't punish you, Zach, for the fact that I'm old. I'm not. When did I punish Zach? I'm giving him good. This is fun. These are fun. This isn't a punishment. Do you think this is a punishment, Zach?
0: No.
1: Okay. All right. Okay.
0: Oh, no. I'm being punished by having to play college football playoff simulator. Oh, no. I'll go punish myself when I get home.
1: Speaking of simulators, Texter says, last weekend I hit the green on a golf simulator, first shot on Augusta's 12th hole. I had not hit a ball in years, proceeded to whiff the next 9 shots. Golf sucks. No, it does that to you.
0: So you were Mark Pope. You did the Mark Pope at the golf course. That's why he doesn't play golf.
1: Oh, man. Texter, Zach sounds like he can carry his own show. Sounds like he knows his stuff and can communicate it well. Who is texting for you?
0: Not my burner. I don't know.
1: Who's texting it for you?
0: That's a 502.
1: I don't like that at all. I don't like that at all.
0: I like that guy.
1: I don't like that sentiment at all. How about you go away?
0: See, it's not a 614 number, so it's not my parents.
1: We did get a text, Zach, and I don't – We can absolutely insert this right now. Is the pod up for this week, or are you doing it today? When is the Zachy C football
0: today.
1: Pod drop?
0: That's
1: okay.
0: Today.
1: So you're taping after this show?
0: Yes.
1: Perfect. There you go. That'll be out at ESPNLouisville.com and on our app as well. Just go to the podcast section there at the website, or just get the app, and you can flip on additional programming. You can find him there. You can find our Blood Horse Monday stuff there as well. But, yeah, the Zachy C football pod is off
0: the
1: and running.
0: The standard, we call it now.
1: Is that what you're calling the podcast?
0: Yeah, I called it the standard.
1: You're damn right. I like that a lot. Okay, that makes me very happy. All right, that's the good stuff for sure. All right, so Louisville and Ole Miss, SMU and Louisville, and then the North Carolina game. If you're wondering out there, Louisville is favored in 2 of those, Zach.
0: Yep, they're favored in every game except Ole Miss.
1: 53% against SMU, 55% against North Carolina. So let's play this out. Let's say they lose to Ole Miss, okay? Let's say they beat SMU and they take care of business against North Carolina. Do they make the conference championship game, Zach?
0: Yes, because they're undefeated in the league.
1: They have to.
0: Unless they lose a Brom blunder.
1: Yeah, exactly.
0: But
1: at least, they do make it to the conference title game. Do they beat Miami, Zach, for this first one? We're going to go no.
0: No.
1: Just because if they win, we know they're in the CFP, okay? But if they don't beat Miami, can they win those 2 games and make the playoff at 11-1? Lose that one game against Ole Miss and make the playoff? The answer is unequivocally, yes.
0: Yes.
1: 99%. And they got a 50-50 shot of having a first-round bye. In this case,
0: mine
1: they
0: has
1: are
0: 77% to
1: the
0: make the playoff.
1: 4 seed in this, Zach. They would catch Ohio State, the 12 seed in this scenario, in a neutral site game. Have fun with that. Ohio State opens with Big Ten foe, Washington. And in this scenario, Zach, Ohio State wins the title as a 12 seed. They win at Washington. They beat Louisville in a bowl game. They beat Alabama. And then they beat Oregon.
0: Let's go.
1: You would be insufferable if that happened.
0: Completely insufferable. No, everybody here would hate me.
1: Oh, yeah, don't worry.
0: I just
1: a little more than usual.
0: Yeah,
1: yes,
0: well,
1: right. Yeah,
0: I just went through a projection that had Ohio State playing Michigan in the semi, and I'm not a smoker, but I'll turn into a chain smoker if that ends up turning into
1: you will
0: a
1: have
0: playoff.
1: No fingernails for sure. That's
0: no.
1: Right. Let's play it a different way, Zach. Let's say they win on Saturday, but they don't beat SMU, and they don't beat North Carolina.
0: Ooh,
1: let's
0: boy.
1: Try to figure out how important this SMU game is, okay? Your 10-2 Louisville Cardinals with a win over Ole Miss and then running the table outside of these 2 games does not make the playoff.
0: Yeah, mine said no. 21%.
1: And this one for me is a less than 1% chance to make it in this particular scenario. So while the Ole Miss game is very important, Zach, and I hate to do this right before we do like 20 hours of coverage of this game, it is not the make or break part of their schedule. It just isn't. And I also want to be really clear. Let's move one of these, Zach. Ole Miss, and they beat North Carolina. Let's say they don't make the title game in the ACC. Can they make the playoffs still? The answer is 20%. Okay?
0: That's
1: but
0: not
1: if they
0: good.
1: Win, if they win 2 of these games, Zach, and they run the table otherwise, they make the playoff. What I'm trying to point out here is, Zach, the margin for error for Louisville, at least according to the metrics, is razor thin. It is absolutely razor thin, and I do not think you want to be a 10-2 Louisville team on Selection Sunday.
0: If you're not in the ACC championship game, certainly not.
1: I just don't think you want to be there. And by the way, I think that kind of 10-2 would involve losing to SMU, and that is not a game you can lose in any of the scenarios that we looked up. Not a single one allows you to make the college football playoff when you lose to SMU. That is the key game of the year, period,

0: conversation over, and I have great news. It's at the bank. It's at LNN. Like, go get it done. I mean, Zach, that's literally what it sets up for. Now, can you make a massive splash and move yourself into all of the conversations by winning on Sunday? The answer is of course. Of course you can. And of course you should try to. But the game of the year for Louisville, according to this at least, Zach, is the SMU game. Were you surprised by that?
1: No. Not
0: okay.
1: at all.
0: Yeah, there you go.
1: Are they the only team in America that we know in week three if their season is cooked or if they're making the playoff? Or if they're
0: who else does Texas play early? I feel like they have another game.
1: Texas plays Ohio State. Their first five games, I'll just give you five. They play Ohio State, obviously, week two. They play at Tennessee and then Red River.
0: I think Texas will know really early about their season.
1: If they're 4-1, they're good. If they're 3-2,
0: they're in a lot of
1: slippery
0: trouble.
1: Slope.
0: A lot
1: 2-3,
0: of trouble.
1: They're cooked. And yeah, Sark might not have a job.
0: It is. Yeah, so they. Yeah.
1: Oklahoma's in the same boat, by the way.
0: At Tennessee versus Oklahoma, you're right, exactly. And then they get Florida, who knows how good Florida's going to be. Then they get Ole Miss, then they get Mississippi State. God, they play a bunch of home
1: Oklahoma's
0: games.
1: Oklahoma's in the same boat because they got Michigan at Georgia, Texas in their first five
0: okay,
1: games.
0: Okay, Oklahoma's the other example. That's it then. There it is.
1: So basically, Red River could just be whoever loses that game, their season's over.
0: They're done, dumb.
1: Yeah. And yep. It's the shootout for anybody that has any doubt. Red River shootout.
0: John Hill. John Hill agrees with that.
1: Yeah, he does.
0: but there you go. I wanted to run those simulations, number one, because they're fun. But also, Zach, I mean, it just points out over and over and over again that the game of the year is the SMU game. And if you are able to get it done in that game against who knows, frankly, what version of Kevin Jennings is out there. You know, and look, I want to be clear. I'm not so invested in Louisville that I'm rooting for Kevin Jennings to be hurt. Like, I'm not doing that, right? But if he is not 100%, man, that's not just a game you got to win. It's a game that is a requirement if you're going to move forward toward a CFP type of season. And it's looking more and more like they're going to have to be 11-1 to do it, which is not easy. It's not easy. But you know who knows that, Zach? Jeff Brohm. Yeah, that's why he's been acting like this, because he knows. He knows the margins are extraordinarily thin for his program. And, look, they probably are in general, but, I mean, even this year, because of how the schedule sets up and the opportunities they're going to have to beat good teams, they're going to have to go at least 1-1 early.
1: I need them to win one of those because it's going to get sad here quick if they don't.
0: I'm totally with you. Zach and I will give our personal predictions for the season tomorrow in the 11 o'clock hour. I'll be live at Blind Squirrel if you want to come on out ahead of week one. Of course, game's getting going tonight, but really do pick up tomorrow and Saturday. Of course, the biggest games of the weekend are on Sunday and Monday. We've got the coverage for you, including the Kentucky post game on Saturday at 4 o'clock. That's TJ. That's Zach. Make sure you hang out with them. And, of course, our 93.9 coverage of Louisville and Ole Miss this weekend is presented by our guys over at Midwest Metals. 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They'll get going at 10 o'clock with the Sunday morning hangover. Noon to 4, we'll have local coverage here on all ESPN Louisville stations at 4 on 93.9. You'll get Taylor Lynch. You'll get Mark Blankenbaker down there in Nashville. They'll sweat together. And then at 7:30, you will get Kick against Ole Miss. After that, of course, our guy Mark Ennis on the postgame show. 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Soccer City tonight at 6 o'clock here on 680. But on the other end, we'll wrap up the show. Have you fallen in love with Keldrick Luster yet? We talk about him next.
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14: 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And then at 4, it's the official ESPN Louisville pregame show with Mark Blankenbaker and Taylor Lynch. 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And on ESPN 680, we'll have the national call of the Cards and Ole Miss at 7. And finally, after the game, it's the Stronghold postgame show with Mark Ennis. 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
1: Welcome back in. Final segment, 13th annual trip down here for ESPN Louisville. That's right, we are trackside here at Kentucky Downs First Post in about 15 minutes. I'm on the one horse here, John. Just want everybody to know I'm taking the hurdle horse in race one. That is a $5 win place bet for me, $10. Easy money. He's currently 7-1. Give me the one horse here in race one at Kentucky Downs. No, I'm not trying to be alliterative. Again, thanks to our friends there at Midwest Metals. Turn your scrap metal into cash with Midwest Metals. We'll get going at 10 o'clock on Sunday morning with the Sunday Morning Hangover over on 93.9. And we will the day will end with our guy Mark Ennis sometime around 11 o'clock on the post-game show. You will certainly want to be locked in for that. If you are wondering, yes, we will be in on Monday to talk about all of this despite the holiday. So plan to spend part of your day with us at ESPN 680-1057 and certainly over on 93.9 The Ville as well. You'll hear Zach, you'll hear TJ on that Kentucky football postgame show tomorrow, or on Saturday at 4 o'clock as well. All right, Zach, I have news, and it's just, I mean, you're not going to like it. But I'm not rooting for Ohio State this weekend. I'm rooting for Ball State's Keldrick Luster, and I think you kind of understand why.
2: I understand it. You might be wrong, but I understand it.
1: Keldrick Luster is a different cat. He is a Texas State transfer, officially listed at 5'10", 250. On the Ball State website, for context, Julian Sayin comes in at 6'1", 215. And we think of him as a pretty normal-sized quarterback, right? Nice built on Julian Sayin.
2: Sure.
1: Ball State coach Mike Yuromovich announced Luster as the team starter on August 23rd. And now people are starting to find him as he is 5'10 and 260. How much do we love a chubby quarterback? Like, this is really
2: the
1: good stuff.
2: Best.
1: Is it not?
2: I mean,
1: it really is.
2: There's a
1: for us chubby guys out there, it is good to see.
2: There's a reason the hefty lefty is
1: damn right,
2: a beloved. I want my quarterback eating steak and buffalo chicken dip. I don't want him being a vegan.
1: He was a dual threat standout in high school at Liberty and McKinney in Texas. He tortured defense with his legs as much as his arm. He was a starter for three seasons, 2020, 21, and 22, where he racked up 3,100 rushing yards and 49 rushing touchdowns between the two schools. He got to Liberty. He threw for 3,400 yards while rushing for 1,500 more and totaling 53 touchdowns in a single season, Zach. So this is my guy. I'm going with Keldrick Luster and the Ball State Fighting Cardinals on Saturday. What's the line in that game?
2: 50.5. 50. You're missing the best part of this. We're not.
1: Talk to me.
2: Ball State's left tackle is 6'10", 330 pounds. So he can't even see over his own left tackle.
1: By a foot.
2: So you got a 5'10 quarterback and a 6'10 tackle.
3: That's great.
2: That will probably get his butt kicked on.
1: Oh, man, I love that so much.
2: It's okay.
1: God, that's great.
2: I hope they make a run in the MAC, but. Yeah, it's probably not going to be a pleasant Saturday afternoon.
1: It's probably not going to work out for them there at the Horseshoe in Columbus, where it'll be very hot, but the seats will likely be filled by people.
2: Oh, yeah.
1: That's my guess, is people will be there.
2: Yeah, because, you know, yeah, we're actually
1: USC.
2: Fans.
1: Yeah, right. Artie Moreno has bought the Angels, Zach. And, you know, I was sitting with, you know, we were in the sports book here last night watching baseball. And it's the one time I really enjoy baseball, Zach, is when there are, like, five or six televisions that are, like, much bigger than my car, all playing baseball, and you can kind of go pitch by pitch with what's going on. And, you know, Creighton's got money on a strikeout over, and John's betting the Tigers, and you got this kind of stuff, and it's fun to watch everybody's wagers go back and forth that way. And I was watching last night, and, you know, the news came out that Artie Moreno is finally selling the Angels. And
2: about time.
1: The quote here from Dane Perry at CBSSports.com is, it shows that MLB owners are doing just fine, which I love as a line, by the way. But, you know, the push for a salary cap and all of that, I asked John, do they play baseball next year? And it's interesting when you talk to guys of different baseball eras, Zach. So John just grew up, they went on strike like every other year when he was a kid, right? You know what I mean? Like he's,
2: right.
1: I think he's lived through something like seven work stoppages.
2: Nothing quite, like nothing like 94, but yeah, they would have occasional stoppages.
1: Right. And so like I think he's just kind of used to that and his mind is sort of, I don't want to say set on that, but you know, it's something he thinks about. And it's experiential, and you can't put down people's experiences for sure. But Where are you on this? Like, is Kroenke buying a team that isn't going to compete in 2027?
2: It sure seems that way. Doesn't, like, the fact that he sold this team for $4 billion when they've had, like, they haven't made the playoffs since 2014. They've had 11 straight losing seasons. They haven't won a playoff game since 2005. They play in a ballpark that's 60 years old. They wasted
1: Seven managers since 2018.
2: They've wasted Mike Trout and wasted Shohei Ohtani until he finally got to get out of Dodge. I mean, the fact that this team sold for $4 billion, you got to be licking your chops if you're actually a competitive baseball franchise. I mean, but
1: I'll tell you this, Zach. If I'm Anaheim, I'm meeting with him as soon as I can to keep that team there because their AAA team in Salt Lake has a nicer stadium than they do.
2: Right.
1: And I'll just tell you, I think you move that team to Salt Lake City, it's gangbusters. It's just absolutely gangbusters.
2: That stadium is so old that that's where Eric Dickerson ran his entire career before he got traded to the Colts.
1: Yeah. I mean, that kind of thing. I mean, it's that outdated, that kind of thing. And Anaheim is just – Artie didn't know how to market that team. He didn't know how to market the players because there's nothing wrong with being the California Angels, by the way.
2: No, that's what they used to
1: be called, the California Angels. I mean, they really screwed it up by, like, obsessing with the L.A. Angels of Anaheim or whatever. Like, that is not the way to market that team. The California Angels is such a great name. So many great
2: logos.
1: So that's
2: what you would name them, go back to being the California Angels?
1: I would.
2: I think I would. I like the California Angels the best. Then I would go Anaheim. Then I would do whatever they're doing.
1: I think that order is correct for me too. But I would absolutely go back to California Angels. I think it's one of the best names. Yeah.
2: Are they the most irrelevant baseball franchise that has actually won a World Series? Because they did win one.
1: Because Tampa's good still, and they're consistently, but they haven't won a World Series.
2: San Diego hasn't won.
1: Baltimore maybe.
2: Baltimore has a much bigger place in baseball history than the Angels do.
1: Okay, fair enough.
2: Because the Warriors have won multiple times.
1: Diamondbacks?
2: Yeah, maybe.
1: Just because they're a new franchise?
2: I would say but Florida's won twice.
1: Marlins, but they've won twice, and they had they had Miggy and those guys.
2: Have they made the playoffs and not won? Because there was a time that the only time they ever made the playoffs were the 2 years that they won.
1: Yeah, there you go. All right, well, the officials are here. We can actually race. This is good news. We got everybody here. Barbara's here. Everybody's here. That's good news for everybody on the grounds here as we get to first post here in just a couple of minutes down here at Kentucky Downs. Again, I'm on the one horse here, and I've affected the odds by mentioning that on air, Zach. When I mentioned that, the horse was 9-1. He's now 7-1 on the line, so I'm ruining everybody's money that way. But the Padres are probably worth about $3.1 billion in their most recent sale, and the Angels about $2.8, so obviously paying a premium to get them. But, yeah, I just wonder how much longer Kroenke even wants to deal with being in that L.A. market with them. And if it's
2: He's doing okay in the L.A. market with the Rams,
1: well,
2: I would
1: sure,
2: say.
1: But that's the NFL, Zach. And that, I mean, they're making money in Indianapolis, and I'm not putting your team down, but, you know, you can make money in Indianapolis with an NFL team,
2: sure
1: right?
2: Sure you can.
1: It's just what I'm getting at is, do you really want to be in the shadow of the Dodgers every single damn day of the year?
2: That's true. I mean,
1: just every damn day of the year. And if you go to Salt Lake, dude, that town is going to jump all over it. They already did it with a hockey team. They've shown, you know, that, you know, Utah football games, basketball games are always a riot. That's a great sports town. And
2: he has moved
1: that,
2: a team before from a beloved city.
1: Correct.
2: He moved the Rams from St. Louis.
1: Yep. So he's not afraid to do that. If I'm them, I'm looking there. I'm looking Nashville, and I'm getting the hell out of Anaheim. I just am. And frankly, I'm moving before the White Sox want to move.
2: Yeah. The White Sox have more business staying in Chicago than the Angels do.
1: Yeah, so do the Bears, and they're not going to stay. I'm just telling you, the government in Illinois is so stupid about pro sports.
2: Yep.
1: That they're not going to have horse racing anymore, and they're going to lose their football team to freaking Indiana.
2: Yep, you want to talk about the quickest way to get voted out in Chicago?
1: Yes, lose
2: that's how you
1: the
2: do
1: Bears.
2: It.
1: That's exactly right, and they're going to do it, dude. It's just going to happen. It's a matter of time, and it's just so ridiculous. So, no, if I'm the White Sox, I'm looking to do whatever I can to get the bleep out of there. The Cubs are so entrenched in Wrigleyville and all those things that there's no reason to
2: leave. There's no
1: leave
2: chance
1: at all.
2: They'll ever leave Chicago.
1: Correct, and they've got so much damn money in that hotel and everything else. They're going to be fine for a long time.
2: Sure.
1: By the way, we got a text earlier. I watched that Brewers-Cubs game. Man, Brewers are good, bro. Got dudes everywhere. They're athletic. They can hit. They can pitch. It was an off night for Mizorowski. They still win by 9, or they win 9-5. I mean, like, you know, he's not going to pitch great. We'll just put up some run support instead. You know, I mean, they're loaded. So, yeah, tough. We got a text earlier from our resident vocal Cubs fan, at least, and he was saying, I'm worried the Cubs aren't going to make the playoffs. Yeah, they keep playing the frickin' Brewers, no one's going to make the playoffs. So you're not alone in that, brother, that way. But, man, oh, man, $4 billion. If I gave you $4 billion, what team are you buying professionally, Zach?
2: Can I afford it? I can afford some teams for $4 billion.
1: Yes.
2: Hmm.
1: You buying the Blue Jackets, try to turn them around, spend some
2: money?
1: Yeah,
2: I was going to say $4 million is not enough for the NFL. So.
1: It is not.
2: Yeah, I probably would buy the Blue Jackets, and then we turn into a dynasty because I actually know what I'm doing.
1: You're right, yes. Zach Cantrell, NHL GM. It sounds good to me. I'm in. Sounds great.
2: Oh, we'll turn the Blue Jackets into a contender for sure. I mean, we can't do any worse than what the Blue Jackets have done for 25 years.
1: All right, Zach, 12 horses in the first race. The 6 and the 10 are 5-2 and 7-2. I give you those two or the field. Who are you taking?
2: Those two.
1: Ooh, okay. Zach going on the favorites here early on. I'll go on one of the long shots. I'll try the one horse here. Win place bet for me down here at Kentucky Downs as we get ahead of that. What else are you doing on the station today?
2: I think today is relatively a white day because I'm not doing roundtable today. I think I'm opening the drive. So today's pretty – yesterday I was here till 10s or something because I was doing LSL. So I think today is pretty late.
1: There you go. Well, good. All right. Well, I sent you a segment for you. I'll send you the rest of the stuff for tomorrow as well.
2: Going to say the show tomorrow writes itself. I think.
1: No, I'm not worried about tomorrow's show at 10 to noon. That's for the 6 o'clock show tomorrow. Of course, Kentucky Racing Spotlight. My guest, by the way, is the executive director of the Backside Learning Center. In one of those interviews that I've wanted to do for a long time, really glad that they reached out and wanted to collaborate on that. It was a really fun one for that. So be tuned in at 6 o'clock tomorrow night. But, of course, Andy Sweeney up next. On the take, he'll have you from noon to 3, and 3 to 6, of course, is the roundtable as we roll through another day down here at Kentucky Downs, our 13th annual trip down here as ESPN Louisville, at ESPN Louisville, and, of course, as Kentucky Downs gets rolling in about a couple, 4 or 5 minutes here? What are we saying? 5 minutes to post here for race one. Again, I'm on the one here if you are following along. Andy Sweeney up next on the take, roundtable 3 to 6. Thanks for hanging out with us here on ESPN 680 and 105.7.

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1: That's what you got to do as a quarterback. 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
7: 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I'm Zach Cantrell, and this SportsCenter update is brought to you by Cox's and Evergreen Liquors. 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A big win for Louisville basketball as Seth Trimble can join the NCAA lawsuit and has been gained temporary eligibility. It's not a final ruling, but rather it's a route to give Trimble temporary eligibility while the court continues to fight against NCAA restrictions. Also added to the suit, therefore eligible, Louisville football player Jabari Mack and Kentucky linebacker Alex Safari. Trimble played for North Carolina from 2022 to 2026, starring 129 career games. If Trimble remains eligible, it would be the cherry on top of Pat Kelsey's already top-heavy transfer portal class. One of the biggest openers in Louisville football history on Sunday as the number 24 ranked Cardinals head down to Nashville to take on the number 9 ranked Ole Miss Rebels. One of the keys for Louisville to win this game is going to be containing Trinidad Chambliss. Jeff Braun spoke about how his defense is ready for the challenge.
8: They have gelled together at this point. We're really strong at the defensive end position. We've got experience at linebackers as the starters. We have some secondary players that I think can play well. But they all got to be on the same page. They got to communicate. But like everything, every time we step on the field, I think this defense should play well. We've got to put it in the best position we can. I think as long as they're playing hard and playing together, they can create some good things for us.
7: Reds knock off the Padres 7-3. They start a 3-game series against the Brewers tomorrow. The Bats follow the Sounds 3-2. They're back in action tonight. Coming up next, it's a take with Andy Sweeney, the SportsCenter.
9: As Louisville completes the emotional journey to the championship.
10: I call ego edging greatness out. In a spiritual sense, I call it edging God out. So I never talk about my legacy because I don't think I'm that significant.
9: And a superior team all season long was a superior team tonight. And the Kentucky coronation is complete.
11: You're going to hate me because I come to your town and we beat your team.
12: Watford for the win! Yes!

0: to the championship.
1: Here's Jackson. Gives to Smith. Nope, he doesn't. He runs out to the left side. He's going to outrace in the corner. Hurdles the defender at the five and squeezes inside the pylon for a touchdown. He jumped right over him.
2: I didn't even know that you could sew hair into hair. I didn't know that.
3: Do I not currently have a pulse? Yes, I do. Let's play football.
4: Oh, goodness, it's a Thursday. We're one day closer. I don't know. Today it hit me, guys. I don't mind saying it. Today it finally hit me where I'm like, I told Nick, I go, I can't do it today. Now we are going to do it today. You can save that. We are going to do it. We're going to do it for 3 good hours. That's what we're going to do today. But I was like, I feel like I'm at the end. I feel like I got nothing left. I'm ready for the damn games to get going. And you know, it's so funny. Everyone said that for the last couple weeks, but I haven't said that. But now I'm there. So we'll get you ready. Louisville and Ole Miss, Kentucky, Youngstown State, and we'll do it the way that we normally do. All right, welcome in. It's the Take on ESPN 680 1057. He's Nick Valvano. I'm Andy Sweeney. We got you for the next 3 hours. Number to hop in, 437-9680. You want to get in on the text line there. Busy show today. Craig Swabeck. Always loved having him on. I don't know, Nick. We probably had him on what, 7-8 times last year getting for games. We'll be on the call there with Paul Rogers and Jody Demling on Sunday. We'll talk with Craig Swabeck coming up at about 12:45 or so. T.J. Walker. Boy, does it get any different. T.J. Walker going to join us at 1:30. UK postgame show coming up around 3:30 or so. Actually, probably what? The game's at 1, so probably closer to about 4:30 or so on Saturday. We'll talk with him coming up at 1:30. Mark Ennis in the 2 o'clock hour. Always appreciate Mark joining us. I believe he's out at Wildwood Country Club today, so we'll talk with Mangus at about 2 o'clock or so to get you ready for the Cards and Ole Miss. So, Nicky DeBoot, you looking good today?
5: Got Thank you, my friend.
4: Is that your racing shirt or your blue city?
5: I am racing, yes. I watched Ted Lasso last night.
4: Oh, did you?
5: And it's got me wanting to support the women's soccer a little bit more. I need to get out
4: You haven't supported them at all.
5: I've been to 2 games this year.
4: Oh,
5: but,
4: have you?
5: But it's been a little while. I haven't been to Loop City or racing in about 3 months.
4: Don't you have free tickets? Didn't we work into the deal?
5: Oh, no.
4: To where you would have free tickets so you wouldn't have to keep asking Diener and other people?
5: They get used. I've just been
4: giving them away.
5: They've been getting used.
4: Gotcha. But you haven't been going?
5: I just haven't
4: I
5: don't like it either.
4: And not even going and doing what you do at U of L, and that's leave at halftime?
5: Yeah.
4: Not even that? Not even a little halftime
5: not
4: leave?
5: Not even a cameo from your boy.
4: My goodness. Well, there you go. Maybe you'll have your credential pulled like Jason S. Jared Stillman. I'm kidding, of course. Anyway.
5: I'm going to have to ask a tough question about the footwork of one of the players.
4: That's what you're going to have to do. All right, so welcome in. I want to do this. And, Nick, I need you to help man the text line on this, if any come down.
5: Yes.
4: But I want to start making a master list for the next 24 hours. I want us to have a master list. And on Friday, Nick, I want to throw every what if, every question, any who's going to have more yards, what needs to happen here, just any football Freddy thing that we can come up with, and obviously Kentucky Youngstown State, I'm not sure how interesting that is, for Louisville and Ole Miss. Is that something
5: I
4: that
5: like
4: you
5: that. Just, I'm making a note. I'm making a, there we go. An iPhone note.
4: Share that with me, and we will just regurgitate those. For the entire 3 hours. Then we'll things we'll talk about and we'll guess on and we'll have our normal hijinks and sound of the week and all the nonsense. And, we already gave, you our predictions, but we'll give our predictions again. Bold conversations is what we'll have on a football Friday. But I just, anything that you want us to do, 437-9680, I already got like 5 or 6 that we can, that we can come up with. So I want to do that tomorrow just to have fun on a football Friday, and we can do serious conversation or we can just, have hijinks as well. So anyway, appreciate you hanging out with us. Nick, it's funny. I want to get to a prediction here in a second, and then I want to play 2 pieces of sound for you. Why don't you go ahead and close that door? Sorry. I saw it. And I said, you know what? Let's just go ahead and do that before we need to. You need to slam that door. Don't slam that door and run.

0: his face.
1: Sorry, Ryan.
0: I don't like that.
1: I'm sorry.
0: Yeah.
1: I'm sorry, Ryan.
0: I don't like that. Boy, there, Rummage and Cantrell, that's a conversation you don't want to be a part of in the hallway. That's a conversation that Rummage didn't want to be
1: a part
0: about, of
1: in the hallway. I was about
0: hallway.
1: To say, I'm pretty sure 50% of that conversation doesn't want to be there.
0: Although they're dressed the same today. Have you noticed that?
1: Yeah, a little bit.
0: Rummage, does Rummage still like that? Rummage and Zach EC right now are having a conversation, and it looks a little bit like father-son.
1: You're not
0: there's
1: wrong.
0: There's a little bit of a father-son on a football Thursday going on right now at ESPN.
1: A little
0: Louisville.
1: Bit. They got
0: that
1: the same
0: gets,
1: drip.
0: That kind of gets me going. That I like. Oh, gotcha. I like the way they look right now. They both have the black shorts, the white shirt. They're ready to go.
1: Yeah.
0: Look at backup referees on a football
1: just
0: Friday.
1: Just doing some warm-ups.
0: Right.
1: Yeah,
0: just in case a referee pulls his hamstring at Floyd Central. That those guys could bounce
1: they
0: in
1: go
0: and
1: to
0: go,
1: the bullpen.
0: go to the bullpen. Okay, so, Nick, I want to do a prediction. I want to do a piece of sound. And then I also want to just throw out there, you know, so when you get ready for these shows, I'm always thinking, and we've done, you know, what does this mean? What if this happens? You know, we've done the contrived, what are you confident about? What are you not confident about? What are you wondering? What are you not wondering? All things that we can do tomorrow. And so I'm just, you know, I've went through it and Nick, there's really no, you know, I thought Louisville last year and I was reading, it's so funny. You know, when you have like, Locke used to do this. You have like 10 tabs up and you have different stories and different things. I clicked off of a tab that had a great stat. And it was making the point of why Ole Miss was going to win. But I was just going to bring it up. What do you guys think, right? When someone picks, and people pick the cards, I would say it's going to end up being 80-20, maybe 75-25, maybe 70-30. I don't think that's unfair. I think the national perspective has mostly been LSU, but there have been some, obviously, on Louisville as well. And it's so funny. You know, I went back to even last year, and I've done this with you before, Nick, and that is I went back to last year, even though it's not the same, and I was trying to find this tab because it made the point that Louisville allowed kind of mediocre, allowed good quarterbacks to have success. And I was going to bring that up because, well, Carson Beck, I would consider to be a good quarterback. I think he will start games this year in the NFL, and obviously Louisville did not let him carved them up. Obviously, we know what happened. It was a JKS or whatever at Cal and a couple different guys. We know what happened there. But, you know, it's funny, even going back and looking at last year, and we won't spend too much time on this, you know, last year, the losses that really stick in your craw, if you will, Virginia, Cal, and Clemson. I mean, those are the ones
1: yep.
0: that immediately bother you. You know, I went through, Nick, and I thought, okay, well, maybe Louisville was just grossly outgained in those losses, right? You know, they just got their butt kicked. The defense got their butt kicked and everything else, and they just didn't have the yards and everything else. Well, Louisville had about 150 more yards than Virginia, and they lost that game. Louisville trailed in yards to Cal, and Louisville and Clemson, Louisville had, you know, almost about 75 more yards. So in two of the three losses last year that we always stress about, Louisville outgained and outgained their opponents in Clemson and Virginia by a good margin, right?
1: Yeah.
0: By a very good margin, by a couple different drives. And then so I went to turnovers, and Louisville, they only had one turnover in that Cal game, but they lost a turnover battle in the Virginia game, and they lost a turnover battle in the Cal game, but in Clemson they both had one. So, I mean, the turnover battle obviously matters. You know that one of my top pieces of analysis is you're not going to get Trinidad Chambliss to turn the ball over four times like Carson Beck, but can you get him to turn the ball over twice? Like, that's one of my key pieces of analysis that we'll talk about. But there's really, I mean, there is a discrepancy there. It's 4-1. So maybe that has something to do with it, right? When Louisville creates turnovers, they win the game. By the way, that is how football is played. So me giving you the turnover battle is quite literally probably I would imagine in minds of football coaches the number one piece of analysis that you could pull from just about anything. And then Nick, it feels like, does it not, that Louisville has had a bunch of boneheaded penalties under Jeff Brohm? Doesn't it feel like procedure penalties, not being able to get the play call in? You know, they had a couple games last year where it's like quit effing holding, right? Remember we went through that. Well, you go back and you look at the three losses last year that we're talking about. Virginia had more penalties and more penalty yards. Cal had, guess what, more penalties and more penalty yards. And guess what? Clemson had more penalties and more penalty yards. Actually, Louisville did in that game. So two of the three games, and the Clemson game was one of the ridiculous.

0: ridiculous games where Louisville penalty wise was not good enough to win that game. So it's just interesting. They won in losses. They have won the yardage game. They have won the penalty game in 2 out of 3. And obviously the turnover game is what it is. We know that's hurt Louisville just a little bit, and that's going to be, hey, is Lincoln Keynote going to throw a couple of those passes that we saw from Miller Moss, and is Isaac Brown going to have a fumble that kills you? I mean, it's that simple, right? I mean, we're talking about 2-3 plays, and it's that simple. So I say all that just to say there's really no trend with U of L losing. And I think going into this game, I think that is what makes all these games very interesting, is there is no super trend, I believe. Now, I could be wrong. If you believe there is one, fine. Give it to me. I'm good with that. 437-9680. Like, there's no super trend. And then we go back to, we believe Brahm in big games is a trend I brought up yesterday. Yeah, but none of them are game number one. They're more game number 7 or 6 or something like that.
1: Middle of the season.
0: So it's just interesting how all these things are kind of throwing their weight. Speaking of trend, our good friend Eric Crawford, and I don't know, Nick, if you have seen the revamped WDRB Wave website. Have you seen that? I haven't gone on there yet.
1: You have not gone on there yet.
0: Yeah. Well, it's called, if you go to the Wave site or WDRB, it's WDRBWave.com.
1: Okay. Yeah, I see it. Okay. Yeah.
0: Which is a terrible URL, but I think if you just go, to any of them, you're going to be fine. So Eric Crawford was on with us on Monday, right? He was on with us on Monday. Do you remember what he picked Louisville to be? Come on, Nick. Come on.
1: I wasn't here Monday.
0: Oh, yeah, that's a fair point.
1: Sorry. I was out. I was going to say, why can I not remember this? Oh, yeah, I wasn't here.
0: We also had it posted. But anyway, 9-3 is what is, is what his prediction
1: I did see that.
0: Yeah. Then he had them losing in a relatively close game to Ole Miss, okay? Which is not a hot take whatsoever, okay? He also had them losing, Nick, November 7th to Georgia Tech. He also had them losing at home to Pittsburgh on November 21st. That's how they end up 9-3. And I don't think that's a hot take what he threw out there at all, right? That's not crazy.
1: Nah.
0: So what do you think you know my takeaway. Never mind. I'm not going to ask you. You're looking at the sheet that has the note of what my takeaway is. So I can't quiz you. I need to quiz somebody else that doesn't have the answer sheet in front of them. But I bring that up because that would mean you're beating Kentucky at the end of the year, which matters. It mattered last year. It really mattered last year. It really
2: got Stoops fired.
0: I mean, it got Stoops fired, but it also kind of put a blanket over what was a tough end to the season last year. I ask this, Nick, and I'm asking, is that, it's not worst case scenario, but what would we make if that happened? And I'm bringing that up not to just signal out and get a prediction and say, what do you think about the prediction? I'm bringing it up because it would mean Brahm would be 2-2 in November. And Brahm right now in his first 3 years in November is 7-6. That's the record. It's 7-6. And it's done by last November wasn't good. And in 2024, before one fateful game happened, it was pretty good. And I bring it up because that would make Jeff Brahm 9-8. It would also mean that you would feel like out of a couple of those years, you had something cooking until you got to cold weather. And I'm wondering what the reaction would be if I would take it both ways. If number one, that happened again. And kind of a similar analysis that we have had for at least back-to-back years, and I would argue 3 out of 4 years with Jeff Brahm would rear its ugly head again, okay? That would be number one. The second would be, I think it's the number one, and I'll ask Mark Genesis at 2 o'clock, I think it's one of the main questions. Is what if Jeff Brahm fixes this issue that they have at the end of the year? Have they done enough depth-wise to fix it? Have they done enough talent-wise to fix it? I mean, I'm asking all these questions. I don't know the answer. We'll find out here in the next several weeks and months. And then, Nick, I think the other side that makes it a little bit, not ominous, but it makes it more interesting to me is you

0: opened with such difficult games. You cannot afford to have a slow start and a slow ending to your season. Otherwise, that number on the loss is going to look a lot more like four than it is one. And I would say that's the trend that I'm wondering if they can kind of break this year. And we're not going to talk about it. Why? Well, it makes all the sense in the world. Because they open with Ole Miss, and that's such an awesome game. And it's such an awesome opportunity. And then they have SMU. So if you lose to Ole Miss, but you feel damn good about where, you know, Lincoln Keynotes is, and your offensive line's getting a little bit healthier, like, you can make the point, okay, we'll jump back week three, and we really need to win ACC games. We get right against Nova. We beat SMU. And our season's still in front of us. Our season is still in front of us after 3 weeks. We survived the beginning 3 weeks of the season. Hell, Louisville takes care of SMU. It's close against Ole Miss. I could see Louisville absolutely being a top 25 team. I mean, I could see him outside the top 25, but I could see him being, you know, number 22, 23, 24, 25 in the country. I would not be surprised at that at all. So I think, you know, when we look at big picture stuff, I think that to me is going to be something that I wonder how, when we add the math of, hey, what's going on here at the beginning of the season, what does it also look at the end of the season? Because the end of the season has had losses that have really hurt Louisville. And this happens. It happened in Georgia Tech this past year. It happened in Virginia in the ACC title game at the end. Now, that might have technically been a December game, but you know what I mean. At the end of the year, Virginia wasn't playing their best football at all. And neither was Georgia Tech. And both of those teams, at one point, you thought that might be your ACC title game, right? You thought that. So, you know, that's another thing I wanted to throw out there. Now, I want to play a piece of sound for you. 437-9680. I know we're doing a lot of football stuff here. Next segment, by the way, don't we have to get to this at least a little bit, these Vanity Fair quotes about Lane Kiffin?
1: Ugh.
0: What do you mean, it's like Lane Kiffin loves sorority girls. It's like, yeah, no kidding.
1: Yeah, no,
0: Yeah, no kidding.
1: I mean, I saw you put this on the show sheet.
0: It's hilarious. And people are like, can you believe these quotes? I'm like, yeah. Dude, he had a fake name, Joey Freshwater.
1: I mean,
0: he had frosted tips well into his 40s.
1: I mean,
0: he's been around USC and SEC schools. What do you think?
1: It's like what's the story? The scorpion and the frog? The scorpion's going to be a scorpion, baby. That's what they do.
0: The scorpion and the frog.
1: Yeah.
0: I don't know. I have no idea what you're talking
2: about. I'll tell it very quickly.
0: Okay.
2: Okay, so there's a scorpion and a frog, and they have to get across a river.
0: Okay.
2: And the frog and the scorpion's like, yo, I can't swim, but you can. Can I hop on your back?
0: Oh,
2: and
0: yeah.
2: And you swim me across.
0: Yeah.
2: And the frog's like, dude, if you... No, you're a scorpion.
0: You're a scorpion.
2: And kill me.
0: You're going to kill me.
2: And the scorpion goes, man.
0: Fill me with poison.
2: Yeah, he's like, I'm not going to stab you because then if you drown, I drown.
0: I drown, right.
2: And so the frog's like, all right, cool, bet. And so he hops on and they swim across halfway through. The scorpion stings him and the frog goes, yo, what the hell? And he goes, I'm a scorpion, man. That's what I do.
0: Yeah. It's Lane Kiffin.
2: And they both drown.
0: He's the scorpion there. He's not the frog.
1: He is. Absolutely.
0: He is on top and he is you.
1: He's got his stinger and it's full of venom.
0: Anyway, so I want to play. I want to play this. I want to ask you guys if this is anything as we just preview the game. Okay, we just preview the game. Yesterday, I think it was clip 15. Jeff Brohm, you know, his coach's show, which was on 93.9 The Ville. Which, by the way, the under hit only one call. So not two calls, but only one call.
1: And we had a power outage yesterday.
0: And we had a power outage. Had nothing to do with our issue, but we're good to go. Okay. And when I say we're good to go, I will be fearful until we go on the air at 6 o'clock on Sunday. So anyway, Paul Rogers asked about the offensive line. We would agree that if I made you pick, I don't know, two units that you would question, the offensive line would be in your top two. I don't think that's not a hot take for anybody, is it? You wonder about quarterback, you wonder about offensive line. That's, and kicking, like those are the top three that just, you know, any team's gonna have them. Those are the top three. To me, offensive line would be in the top two, but in the top three regardless. I don't know why I picked the top two. So here's what Brohm had to say about the offensive line.
3: Offensive line, they work really hard. It's, you know, you got to be physical. You got to be smart now. There's so many looks defenses give you that you got to be able to communicate that and still play tough and physical. And, you know, Lance has played the most football for us. He can play center. He can play tackle. He'll start for us at tackle due to a couple of injuries we've had. We've got some other transfers that have come in that will start up front that have played football, and I think they'll do a good job for us. We had a few guys get injured. Anwar Neal got injured, so he'll be out maybe a couple more weeks, but he was projected to be our starting tackle, but he's getting close to healing up. And, you know, we had a backup offensive guard that'll be out for an extended period of time that'll get back here soon. But you know what? These guys, they're going to play hard. And, yes, they haven't played together in a real game a whole lot before, but I expect them to play well. I expect them to compete, and I think they'll love doing that together.
0: All right, so that's on the offensive line. And, by the way, I don't view that as an overly positive or an overly negative comment from Jeff Brom. We knew their tackle issues, they were going to have injuries, but we also knew, and by the way, I give Creighton credit, he was kind of talking about this earlier than, you know, I think anyone at the radio station, and that is, you know, his biggest worry, I think, is offensive line. And you talk about a group that really hasn't played together, and you got to play against a team in Ole Miss that is not Kennesaw State, that is not Toledo, that is not Youngstown State, that is not Murray State or Western Kentucky, right. No offense to the Hilltoppers and anybody else. So it got me thinking, well, what about the Ole Miss defensive line? Do you remember what Michael Borky, who does radio there in Mississippi, said about the defensive line on the Ole Miss side? Nick, do you remember what he said? Remember what he said?
2: I was going to say, we got to cut. Yeah.
0: Here's what he said. Go ahead.
2: Yeah, here we go.
4: This offseason, they more than doubled what they spent on defensive players in the transfer portal than last offseason. I mean, you get Mekhi Barreau from Florida. You've got a couple of edges, you know, one from Oregon and Blake Purchase. Cam Franklin returns. Will Echols returns. Centarian Perkins returns. All up front on the defensive line. And the linebacker room is dramatically more expensive than last year's linebacker room with Thomas, the Baylor transfer, and then Luke Ferrelli, who, of course, Dabo Sweeney was not a big fan of this offseason. So they think they did, and they sure spent a lot more to have a true rotation. The starters on last year's defensive line were fine, but once you got to the twos is where you really had the issues. They couldn't rotate that much, and they got worn down. They think that they have the depth now where they don't have to play Will Echols 96 snaps in this game or whatever the case may be.
0: Sounds like the defensive line for Ole Miss has grown a lot. I think when we look at matchups, we can talk about, is the quarterback going to be good or not? We can talk about that. And I think Lincoln Keenholz is obviously a big part of the conversation. We can talk about, can we kick a 50-yard field goal? You know, can we make field goals? Can we punt? Can we catch the ball? Can we do these sorts of things? Boy, I tell you what, it feels like the game is going to be, yes, the quarterbacks will matter, and Chambliss, if he can do amazing things, we'll walk in here on Sunday night and Monday, and we'll say, damn, he was that good. He might be in New York. We can talk about Kewon Lacy and Isaac Brown and everything else. But it feels like for Louisville, it's right there. It feels like my number one piece of analysis when we do this tomorrow will be what yesterday I heard, and that is, you know, the Louisville offensive line dealing with a little bit of shuffling, a little bit of injury, stuff that we have known. This is not a Pat Kelsey, oh, hey, you found out right before the game. That is not what's going on here, that we knew there was going to be some shuffling. I think they have good players. Are they ready to play as a cohesive unit? And Ole Miss has decided with now a defensive-minded head coach, hey, we're going to put, what, twice the money? We're going to put a lot more money into the defensive line. So yesterday hearing Jeff Brom say that made me think of, wait a minute, we just interviewed an Ole Miss guy and they have talked up their offensive line. By the way, I think Louisville has the exact same advantage the other way around.
2: Yeah.
0: I think Louisville getting to Trinidad Chambliss, and this is obvious football stuff. You got to get to the quarterback, make him uncomfortable, and everything else will be very key.
2: Well, I read that thing from the Ole Miss guy. They were talking about the
0: matchup.
2: Which
0: Ole Miss guy?
2: It was like it was some Ole Miss fan account. It was the stat of how who do you like in this matchup? They've replaced two offensive tackles.
0: Yeah. Borky talked about that. Yeah. I was going to do that tomorrow. Yeah. I mean, he talked about it. How the inside of Ole Miss's offensive line is super experienced. They've all played together, but the guys on the outside haven't.
2: Yeah.
0: And commonly, the guys on the outside, especially when one is blocking Club Lubin, are always the most. I mean, again, it's an interesting matchup. It feels like I wouldn't say it's weakness for strength. But it's closer than what you think. I think that I don't think it's a terrible way to kind of analyze the game. So anyway, I wanted to throw that out there as well. Coming up on the other side, did Blank and Creighton have a sleepover? Did they form a man bed? We'll talk about it next. Win.

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0: I was telling Nick during the break there, that promo we're running, we gotta brainwash, we gotta waterboard Diener. No, Florida State stinks. Right?
1: Well, what if they...
0: This is not Jimbo Fisher in the Hair Island.
1: But are we going to get a tickle?
0: Or the Penn Island.
1: Do you think we'll get a tickle like we did last year?
0: What does that mean, a tickle?
1: Well, we got the little Cassiano. They beat Alabama.
0: You know, the only two people I know that say the word tickle are my three-year-old son and you. I haven't had another human being mention the word tickle to me at all.
1: Now,
0: what did Florida State tickle? What did they tickle? Did they tickle us last year?
1: Yeah, they beat Alabama, right? Wasn't that last year? We got all excited.
0: Well, that tickle was over very damn. They're very damn quick.
1: Fast.
0: Yeah. That was the quickest tickle in the world.
1: It was like fruit stripe gum. It was like 8 seconds. A bliss.
0: Isn't there a joke there with Creighton and Blank? You know, tickling each other.
1: And it only lasted a little while.
0: out in Kentucky Downs last night. What about the scene last night? You walk into the Mint there at Kentucky Downs, Nick Valvano, and you see John Salzman there.
1: Oh,
0: I'm sure he had a couple bourbons. You see Louis Rabeau there, smoking a little stogie. How about that?
1: Oh, shining as well.
0: You see Blankenbaker telling you how great his life is. And Creighton looking at all sorts of nonsense on Instagram. I mean, how about a foursome? How about a foursome last night at Kentucky Downs?
1: With the shades down, looking at the sundresses.
0: How about that?
1: My man doing his thing, living his life.
0: Think anything happened in the room last night between Blank and Creighton? Maybe a little sleepwalking? Maybe a little night terror?
1: A little.
0: What do you think? What do you think happened? Who woke up who? Did they have an alarm go off? What do you think happened there?
1: A little nighttime.
0: Little monster
1: pee break.
0: The monster game. I don't want to play. What they used to play? It's Always Sunny in Philadelphia.
1: Oh, yeah.
0: Charlie and Danny DeVito's character.
1: Yeah.
0: It wasn't night creatures, was it?

0: Let me look that up.
1: You know what I'm talking about.
0: Yeah, I do. I don't remember the name of it, though.
1: They used to play some sort of night game, night creatures.
0: Early night game. What was it called?
1: What was it called?
0: Night crawlers. That was it. Night crawlers. They crawl around on the floor.
1: Oh, they're like, listen, let's make a pact. Let's not tell Dieter we played night crawlers. Blake's like, that's supposed to be our game.
0: That's just
1: when we went to the ACC kickoff.
0: Night crawlers. Johnny Sales accidentally goes into the wrong room, opens the door. What is going on?
1: What the hell? Texter says 437-9680. What if this game is 13-9?
0: Oh God!
1: What's wrong? If you win, it's okay.
0: Yeah, no. Hey, I'll
1: what if the game is? What if the game is 13-9?
0: That would be so God.
1: That would be hilarious.
0: Everybody though is predicting shootout. Big Lead had it today that they're like
1: Big Lead.
0: Our bowl predictions for week one. It was Ole Miss Louisville. It was like Trinidad Chambliss, 300 yards, 3 tutties, and I was like.
1: Wow. Well, right, no offense. I think he's going to have something like that, right? If he had 200 yards in one tutty, that would be tutty douchey or not douchey. It's on the edge.
0: It's right straddling.
1: Texas says, Andy, UofL's offensive line has been a problem for years. That's how UK used to whoop them. Clemson whooped them, and Ed Oliver was a top five defensive end from the UofL tape. Well, I think there's a lot of things going on there. Some of those things being Scott Satterfield and Bobby 2.0. So, while I understand what you're saying, I don't really care about what Ed Oliver did, 7 years ago, 6 years ago. On a Thursday night in Houston. I think it was a Thursday. Texter, I agree with the concern. It's very nice to have Lance Robinson being able to move O-line like he has his career. Yeah, I'm not saying it's going to be bad. I'm saying watch it. I'm saying, you can't – it's not something – the way you feel about Isaac Brown, you don't feel that way maybe right now about the offensive line. That's what I mean. Texter says, let's see, 437-9680. He's Vince Tyre the Frog. Man, you got to be a P1 listener for that. Nick doesn't even know what that means.
0: Okay, I'm not sure.
1: Nick doesn't know what that
0: one.
1: Means.
0: I didn't catch that.
1: Oh yeah,
0: one.
1: Of course he didn't. Of course Nick doesn't remember that one. Of course you don't.
0: What is that?
1: It's a Dino Gaudio.
0: I was going to say. I was like, that has to be.
1: It was Dino Gaudio.
0: An Uncle Dino thing.
1: Yeah. Texter, Brom hasn't had a stud quarterback. He's done exceptional work dressing his quarterbacks up and coaching around them. But by the end of the season, the cat's out of the bag. Coaches usually know what to do. I think that's relatively valid. And I actually agree with that analysis probably 100%. That, okay, so when teams figure kind of what you're going to do, what do? Well, that means the players that are great go play great. I think there's something to that. Texas says the trend is they can be undisciplined to kill themselves with penalties. I would say they have had games where they have had quantity, and they have had games where they have had the poorly timed.
0: Yeah.
1: And I think both of those.
0: And Sanford was both.
1: And then there's a game or two. Well, Clemson last year. They had penalties last year. Yeah. So I think you can do that as well. Texter, Andy, have you seen the Ball State quarterback? We'll get to that. My man, the Ball State quarterback was done totally wrong. And we gotta get to that. So I wanted to bring this up as well. Later in the show, coming up at 1 o'clock, we'll actually talk about this, but Georgia is leading the way, and they're not the only ones. The SEC and Georgia are basically leading the way that they're tired of Lane Kiffin already, that they're tired of LSU. So I want to dive into that. But, Nick, did you see some of the quotes from this Vanity Fair article?
0: Yeah, I did.
1: Vanity Fair, which I had no idea was still a publication until they started to just litter my social media, Vanity Fair. And some of their stuff is good, but then some of their stuff is like smut. It's a very thin line between their actual journalism and then smut.
0: That's kind of how I know about them. It's like, oh, look at
1: that's how I know about it.
0: Anne Hathaway looks lovely in her 40s. It's one of those things.
1: She had the pictures a couple weeks ago.
0: Oh, God. Like fine wine. Good for her.
1: I kind of felt like I fell in love with Anne Hathaway on those pictures a couple weeks ago, and I was never in love with her before, Nick.
0: Does that make sense? I was always smitten. But yeah, those.
1: Oh, you were. I was never smitten.
0: Oh God.
1: You were smitten.
0: Catwoman.
1: You were smitten. Okay. Well, there you go. I'm not sure. I've ever seen that movie, to be quite honest.
0: Dark Knight Rises.
1: I don't know if I've ever seen. They all blend together. All those movies just all blend together. I don't know which one I've seen, which one I haven't seen.
0: Very quick hot take: The Dark Knight Rises, Bane, and Catwoman, they would have gotten more love had they not had to follow Heath Ledger's Joker.
1: I would actually agree with that.
0: Yeah. It's actually...
1: And the voice of Bane can be weird. People get weird about that.
0: It can be weird, but had he not had to follow the best movie villain of all time. Yeah. He'd get more accolades.
1: Yeah, that's fair. I think that's fair. But the quote's coming out that Nick Saban told, according to one former coach, Nick Saban said, quote, "You've got to keep Lane away from the girls that are in college. Just keep him away from sorority girls. Make sure they've graduated college or are working a job." Oh, goodness. A staffer had to go to an Irish pub to retrieve a golf cart that Kiffin had left there the night before, too drunk to drive home. Apparently, Lane Kiffin asked the owner, "Can you introduce me to the hotties?" Those are some of the quotes coming down. And I'm like, we all knew this, did we not, about my man Lane Kiffin?
0: I mean, I always thought we played it up a little bit, you know, like we cranked it to 11.
1: But it's all true.
0: He
1: had a fake name named Joey Freshwater.
0: I kind of think that maybe we've actually underplayed it a little bit.
1: I actually think you might be right that we need to pivot the other way. And so I read those quotes, and I just absolutely chuckled. And we'll talk about this in about a half an hour, Nick, but... with Lane Kiffin, two things. Let me wrap up the sorority girl conversation. Lane is now doing the "I'm a yoga guy."
0: Yeah, I was a yoga guy too.
1: No, but he is a yoga guy. How much longer can he get away with this? Because he has found a new lane. He has found the lane, and this happens to guys, and it happens to single guys, that they got to find a new lane. Pardon the pun. He's probably getting a little bit too old, and he's extremely, I would say, popular. I mean, that's the word. I mean, he is a celebrity.
0: Well, not in Biloxi, but
1: he is everywhere except for one state, one place. Well, maybe Tennessee, but you know what I mean. Maybe outside of Tennessee and, I don't think Alabama fans hate him.
0: No, I don't think they hate him.
1: I mean,
0: him.
1: He helped their offense quite a bit. I mean, remember Nick Saban was musty on offense.
0: Oh, yeah.
1: Lincoln, now, they got rid of him before a national title game, I think, which is
0: unfortunate
1: not good, but for the most part. Anyway, so he likes sorority girls, not something that is surprising, but he's not doing the bar thing anymore. He's much too slender. He's got like power veins and everything. Now he's trying to meet girls through Pilates and yoga.
0: Doing Warrior One.
1: Which I'm not saying it's a bad avenue. I don't know any single man that has went down this avenue. I could see Nick. If he and Jeanette break up, maybe he goes down this avenue. I don't know.
0: God forbid, but I would totally.
1: But Lane Kiffin is going down the Pilates. That's where he's going. God bless him.
0: Little Warrior One.
1: Little Warrior One.
0: Hey, how you doing?
1: But it's working. These attractive women are taking pictures with Lane Kiffin.
0: Who was he? Was it Sidney Thomas?
1: How is it working?
0: It came out that he slid into what? Sidney Thomas' DMs?
1: Oh, yeah.
0: Yeah.
1: I mean, she just openly said, well, she was like, "I didn't SEC coach crawl into my DMs." Well, who do you think was Butch Jones?
0: Yeah, right.
1: Like, that one was pretty simple.
0: Yeah.
1: Butch Jones is too musty. He wasn't there then.
0: What's Brent Venables doing?
1: It wasn't Brent Venables. Texter, what's wrong with locating the hotties? We used to be a proper country. That coming down at 437-9680. Texter says, "Is Al Davis vindicated?" Texter says, "Is he Bobby 2.0? Not going to read that one. Texas says blank was Frank Reynolds and Creighton was Charlie Kelly. Texas says Creighton's going to be Blank's nanny pretty soon. Texas says tummy sticks.
0: Would be the title of the hour.
1: You got to watch the show. You got to watch the show for that one. Oh, my goodness.
0: I'm going to have to.
1: That's fantastic.
0: If we titled the hour Tummy Sticks.
1: Well, it's going to be the Scorpion and the Frog.
0: Yeah, I like that a little bit.
1: I think I like that.
0: Because when I retweet it later with Craig Swalbeck's Twitter account, and he's like, Yeah, I was on the take with Andy earlier. What the tummy
1: what
0: sticks?
1: What the hell is this tummy stick? Speaking of the great Craig.

0: our first time this season. We'll have him on. What does he make of the game? What does he make of U of L's roster? We'll talk about it next.
1: Louisville City FC plays here.
2: 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Mukwele Akale.
1: The boys in purple are back in action Saturday on the road at Rhode Island FC.
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11: 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And on ESPN 680, we'll have the national call of the Cards and Ole Miss at 7. And finally, after the game, it's the Stronghold postgame show with Mark Ennis. 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
0: It's a Thursday, you know what that means. So Joel is coming our way. Is it here, by the way?
12: I'm not sure. I gotta go check.
0: I see Rummage walking around, so I know Rummage is either waiting for it or he just got done eating. I'm not exactly sure which one. So me and Nick will be attacking that, I would imagine, at the top of the hour. Reminder, yeah, the coverage, the Stockton Mortgage guys right now, they're going to be on the air on Sunday at 9:30, and then it's Phil Baker, Nick Kern, and Johnny Baldridge. They got you for the Sunday morning hangover. They're going an extra hour. We'll best of Zachy C, bunch of interviews, and we'll get you ready, for our pre-game show. With Mark Blankenbaker and Taylor Lynch, and then you'll hear our next guest, Craig Swabeck, Tony Demley, and Paul Rogers will be on the call there beginning at 6 o'clock to get you ready live from Nashville for the Cards and Ole Miss. Craig, it's great to have you on again. Appreciate it. Happy football season.
13: You got that right. We're ready to crank it up again Sunday night. Owen game going, so
0: let's go.
13: It should be a great start.
0: It should be. Do you remember the hottest game you played in? I don't know if it's going to be the hottest game these guys will have played in, but I mean, it might be damn near 100 degrees down on that field, probably over on the field, even though it's at night.
13: Believe it or not, my hottest game ever was my first game. We played at West Virginia. It was about 98, and that was the old school turf. We were torched pregame. We got our ass kicked, so that made it even worse. But yeah, Schnellenberger's jacket was totally wet pregame. So that was hot. I remember we played in Nashville a few years. ago against Western, and yep. It was really hot that day, too.
0: Yeah, yeah. It looks like, I say a reprieve, it might be in the low 90s instead of 100, but on the field, it's a whole different thing. So we'll see. I know Jeff Brown was asked about that, obviously, by Paul yesterday at the coaches show, and I'm sure Pete Golding the same there at Ole Miss. Let me ask you this before we get into the team itself and what you've seen and what we kind of expect coming up this weekend. You know, it does feel like, Craig, that there's a sense around this team, and I think Brahm has even talked about it, it's year four, and that always kind of means a little bit of something when you bring in a new coach. And, you know, I look at it and I think, you know, the fans want that quote-unquote next step, and I think Jeff has even talked about that next step. So what do you make of that is one of the main storylines going into this football season?
13: Totally agree with it. You've got to talk about it to me if you're a coach in a program to get to the next step. And that is, you win 9 games, 3 seasons in a row, played for the ACC championship the first year. The next step is obviously make the playoff, win the conference. So I think not talking about it does a disservice to what your goals are. So, yeah, it's definitely there. People want it. They want it. They've got a big budget. It's really interesting how this season sets up, though. Two of the games, probably the only two games they may not be favored in, or two of the first three, so 2 weeks from now we'll be sitting here going, you know, this team is ranked in the top 5 and they're 3-0, or they're 1-2 or 2-1. So it's going to be a lot early in the season.
0: Yeah, there's no doubt that it's going to be that way, and we've talked so much about that. You know, it's so different from last year, right? I mean, last year you felt like the first month of the season, Louisville's kind of not in neutral, but they weren't having to put it up in drive, right? They weren't have to go 100 miles per hour. They could win those games and not have to play in a game. But they're going to have to on Sunday, and then obviously what's coming up with SMU. Craig Swabeck with us here on ESPN 680 105.7. I wanted to ask you this. You know, the health of Isaac Brown, obviously, you saw what happened last year to the offense, even though Kewan Brown is a very good player. But you just saw some struggles when Isaac was out of that lineup, a guy that averaging 8-9 yards per carry and can break it for a long touchdown at any time. Is there – I am skeptical there's a way to keep a guy healthy. You can kind of do stuff, but at some point – football becomes football. But I think Louisville has been careful with Isaac in this preseason. How do you see his usage on Sunday? And then, I don't know, are there a lot of ways you can keep a running back healthy? Or at some point, it's just going to be football and football's going to take over?
13: Yeah, you do your best to keep him healthy in practice. You still get non-contact injuries, soft tissue stuff, and that's just part of it. I mean, Louisville lost at Lyman in pregame a few years ago. But you just go with the odds and try to give them less contact and practice. But when it comes time to the game, you got to play. And I think you utilize them. The good news for Louisville is, I mean, you've got 3 other backs that are pretty good. So, mm-hmm. And if you run the ball and you've got a quarterback running it, so let's say a quarterback gets 5 or 6 carries and Kewan gets 7 or 8 carries and Braxton and gets a couple, you're up to 25 carries, 30 real quickly overall. So you don't need Isaac, but I think when you really need to use him second half, if the game's in balance and you've got to use him. I mean, I don't know numbers, don't care about numbers, but you're paying these guys now too.
0: Sure. It's a good point.
13: Highest paid guys on the roster. I mean, in my opinion, you got to use them.
0: Yeah.
13: I mean, they're there to be used. You know, 20 years ago, running back Scott. Well, look at Lacy at Mississippi. He had 305 carries last year. All Louisville's running backs don't even average, I mean, come up to that total, but they did play a lot, 3 more games. So, anyways, I think you got to use them. It makes your offense tough to stop. But again, certain situations, I think you've got other backs that can get some carries.
0: He's added about 15-ish pounds of muscle. How do you think that will help him on the field?
13: Break more tackles. He's very good on contact as it is. From what I've seen in camp, he hasn't lost any speed. That's his thing, his vision and speed. So I just think that should help him stay healthy. And, you know, he didn't have any major injuries last year. They were nagging type stuff.
0: Right.
13: So, and part of that's maturity, too. I remember when I was a freshman running back, kind of thought everything hurt by the time you're a senior. You just go out there and play. You know, you realize it's college football. You're never going to feel 100%.
0: You sound like Jeff Brom. That's what you sound like. By the time you were a senior, you sounded like Jeff Brom. Yeah. That's basically what he's talked about with players, but definitely guys at the running back position. I don't want to just harp on him, but to me, he is super interesting. He's been a storyline last year and this year, no doubt. You know, when you talk about rushing yards and you hit him early, he's there late, you know. He can win a game for you. How much do you think, and there's no way we're going to know, how much do you think he needs, how much do you think Jeff Brom runs Lincoln Kienholz? What does that add to the offense, do you think?
13: That adds a huge dimension. I cannot wait to see how he schemes it. Jeff's so smart at all types of offense. He's never had a running quarterback. And by that, I mean, you have run pass options, which they've run before, where it's, you know, give it to the back unless the end closes and the quarterback throws it out wide to open spot to the receiver. This is designed. We're going to see some designed runs where you literally have a blocker in front of Kienholz, and that's going to make it awful tough for the safety because the safety is your extra guy for the running back. So you basically can have two if Isaac cuts free. Now, once you have a running threat at quarterback, it's going to create some serious issues for a defense, especially with Richardson out wide. So I wouldn't – I have no idea inclination, but I would definitely – anticipate, you know, 5 to 10 carries for the quarterback in this game.
0: Yeah.
13: Just to see how they're going to react.
0: I'm with you, Craig Swabek. I think it's one of the more interesting parts of the game. I want to get to other parts of the offense and the team, but Lincoln, obviously we haven't seen him play very much at all. I don't know. What should we expect? What do you think Jeff is telling him before he goes out there? You know, he doesn't get a patsy at the beginning. He gets Ole Miss and SEC defense, and you know Pete Golding's is a good defensive coach as well. What do you think he's being told, and what will you be looking for on Sunday with the brand new quarterback?
13: Communication, getting the correct plays, getting the correct sets, getting the calls in a workmanlike manner. And the big thing, not turning the ball over, trying to do too much. Sometimes when you haven't played a lot and there's a lot of hype and you're hyped up and you get out there and you try to make something happen on your own and you try to squeeze one in, that's the biggest thing for me to look at. So the mechanics of actually playing quarterback, getting them in the right set, getting everybody lined up, running the play, reading the defense. I mean, there's a lot to it, but not turning the ball over. Not saying don't have a turnover. Those happen. But don't do it forcing the ball, trying to make something extra happen. Just play to your strengths, play to what the offense is. And, you know, no, he hasn't played a lot, but, I mean, he's been at Ohio State for a few years, so it's not like he's not seeing speed and talent every day.
0: Right.
13: So I'm very interested to see what he can do throwing the ball and running.
0: Craig Swabek, a couple more. We'll get him out of here on ESPN 680, 105.7. Again, he'll be on the call there with Paul Rogers and Jody Demling. Their pregame coverage over 93.9 The Ville, 6 o'clock kickoff, 7:30 there on 93.9 The Ville on the ESPN Louisville app. Tight ends, I haven't talked too much about this, but, you know, when I think of Bobby Petrino's offense, and I think of other years of Jeff Brom's offense, and they have some similarities, obviously. I think of the tight end being used, you know, drag routes across the field and tight ends doing some neat stuff. You know, last year, tight ends had I believe it was like 46 catches on the season for U of L, which is around 20% or so. How much more do you think the tight ends will be used in this offense? I know that's kind of an odd question, but the tight ends have got a lot of hype, I think, this offseason.
13: They have, and he, up until the last 2 years, really utilized the tight ends a lot, especially more vertical than they've been. I think you'll see an attempt to get them the ball more. Skinner really like him and Reed from Tulane. But, yes, I know they plan to use them more than they've actually have. A lot of times, you know, you call plays to utilize a tight end, and if they're not the first read, then you get on the second and third. So I think their lack of production the last few years isn't due to them wanting to use the tight end. I just think it just hasn't happened. So I'm very excited about the tight end depth, the different guys they've got there. I think they feel pretty good about their numbers at tight end. And, yes, Jeff Brom historically, all the way back to when he played for Coach Schnellenberger, utilized the tight end a lot, utilized it at Purdue, and I think we'll see more production from that position this year.
0: Yeah, I'm actually – that would be a position.

0: Probably excited about seeing what they're going to do with it. When you look at Craig Swatbeck with us, when you analyze, you know, if you look at these teams, Louisville has a new defensive, you know, coordinators, but obviously Mark Ivey, you know, leading the way and calling everything. But, you know, those guys have been there, right? So there's cohesion, but they are new, and it is a different season, and some of the players are obviously different. And then you look at Ole Miss, their offensive coordinator, John David Baker, was a Lane Kiffin disciple, so they're going to be running very similar things that they have always ran, but they are new coordinators. I mean, the defensive coordinator at U of L is new, and the offensive coordinator at Ole Miss is new as well. How much, I don't know, you tell me, how much of a piece of analysis is that fact going into this game, that there is some newness with coordinators?
1: Big, especially in the first game. I mean, opening up with two ranked teams, if you've got a, you know, a team you're heavily favored, you can work out the kinks. There'll be some both sides, communication issues, adjustment issues, quickness. I mean, it's, things go fast. You think when you're watching it on TV, you're like, oh, I got 25 seconds. Yeah. And all the ones you get the headset, you're the guy responsible for the call. Those seconds go quickly when you're trying to decide what to do, how to adjust both sides, offensively and defense. I'd say they kind of, you know, are going to negate each other with Ivy and then the offensive coordinator for, but they all do the prep, but still human nature comes into effect. Nerves come into it. So that's going to be another factor in this game. The head coaches, and Golding's only been a head coach for three games.
0: Yeah.
1: So this is his baby now. He's kind of playing with house money last year in the playoffs, you know, taking over for Kiffin. So it was kind of, yeah, it's his deal now. So, Jeff's a veteran, been in a lot of big games. So, and with Ivy, he's been there. I know Jeff's been more involved in the defense, not just this year, but the last couple years. So I think I feel pretty good about where they are defensively as far as the coaching aspect.
0: Well, Craig, we always appreciate the time, your analysis, and obviously you'll be on the call and we'll all be listening coming up on Sunday. Safe travels, and we'll talk down the road. Good to have football back. Thank you so much.
1: You got it, man. Let's go. Okay.
0: All right, there we go. Craig Swatbeck back with us here on ESPN 680 1057. Appreciate him joining us. See, I would say tight, you know, we haven't talked too much about that. I think I'm interested in tight ends, and then, you know, They
2: Creighton was pretty high on them, right? Early? I mean, well, I know, but if we were going to give him credit about the offensive line being critical about that, he was pretty high on. I'm just saying.
0: I don't like you throwing him a bone. He ain't going to throw you a bone. Why are you throwing a bone to a man that ain't throwing you a bone?
2: I don't know. I'm just throwing. You're
0: throwing bones that you don't need to throw.
2: Unnecessary.
0: That's your biggest problem. Speaking of bones, I saw Nick nearly swallow a chicken bone when we started the Craig Swatbeck interview.
2: I thought it was a chicken tender.
0: Dude, you inhaled that thing. Are you okay?
2: Yeah, I'm good.
0: Okay. I thought it was a tender,
2: oh, so boy. I crunched down on it, and I was like, ooh.
0: Oh, that's not a, I mean, you're a caveman.
2: Oh, yeah. Oh.
0: For like 10 seconds, you saw nothing but that chicken wing.
2: I went feral.
0: I really did. Did that sustain you enough? Did you just have one?
2: Yeah, just one. Yeah, I'm good.
0: Okay.
2: I'm good.
0: Okay.
2: I mean, I'll be getting more, but
0: I was about to say that. I mean, you know, one chicken wing is not that much food. It's not that much.
2: It was a drum
0: sustenance.
2: It was a whole drumstick.
0: Okay, yeah. Well, there you go. Is it just laying there on the table, or do you have a napkin, or just laying on the table?
2: Oh, now it's on the table. Oh, there it is. Napkin, yeah,
0: just an old dirty bone on the table. Little bone on the table. There you go. Just,
2: you know how I do.
0: Coming up on the other side, dude. Poly Market. They did this Ball State kid wrong. Did you see this story? All right, we got to talk about that. Plus,
2: Joey.
0: Paul Rogers may have helped U of L, but I don't know if he did. I am confused about something that was said last night, and it's not even their fault. We'll talk about it next.
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12: It's massive. You know, like the scale of it, if you really look at it, it's very, very large, very long.
11: And hour two starts now.
0: I mean, Nick did a good job inhaling Joella's there during the break. I don't think I'm done yet, though.
13: I still got some of mine.
0: So, we don't have paper plates around here. And, we do, and then, they all get used. I brought some in, and then I had like 50, and then it went to like, wait a minute, now I've got 30, now I've got 20, now I've got 3. So I haven't brought any in, but we have like 3 plates that everyone washes.
2: Well, 3 people.
0: Well,
2: 10 people use them.
0: That are supposed to. Now, I've never used one of those, okay?
2: You're part of the club.
0: But now I have used it, so now I got to wash it. But should I believe, and this is my question to Nick, do I trust my coworkers that they have thoroughly washed the plate that I am using for Joella's?
2: Okay.
0: Yes or no? That's the question that I have.
2: 4 people wash them.
0: Okay, so we have 4 washers, at the radio station. Who are they?
2: James Black.
0: Listen, I think I'm rolling with him. Okay. That's a yes.
2: Okay, okay. Kevin Salvaggi.
0: Yeah, but you know what? Less than James Black. I'm okay with that. So, yeah, that would be a yes.
2: He's a thorough cleaner.
0: I'm sure he is.
2: He usually cleans up the mess that we make in the conference room. Who else is there?
0: Don't say we.
2: Yeah, sorry. Drew Diener. Drew Diener usually cleans.
0: No.
2: You don't trust Diener?
0: No.
2: And me.
0: You know what? I've seen you wash. I'm worried about where those hands are. But I've seen you wash the plates.
2: The scrubbing
0: not
2: is
0: bad.
2: Thorough, yeah.
0: By the way, James Black chiming in. He goes, I thoroughly washed all the plates, and we do not have 4 plate washers. 4 seem like a lot. I was going to say two. I was going to go with one or two. The over-under was 1.5 or 2.5 there. So there you go. It felt clean. You know when you rub your hand on
2: it? Yeah,
0: yeah. It felt clean.
2: Now, I did
0: know. So I was, you know, I used it, so I believed in it. And I've seen you wash here dishes, not taking a bird bath in the bathroom after a bike ride or something.
2: I channel my inner service industry and try to get it clean.
0: There you go.
2: I will say one time I noticed, and it might have been me, somebody cleaned the plates, but they did not dry them. And we put them.
0: We put them back.
2: We put them back.
0: Oh, you can't do that.
2: They didn't get used.
0: Blame Tulio.
2: Probably. They didn't get used for like 2 months.
0: Oh, my God.
2: And when we took them out, they were covered in black mold.
0: Gotcha.
2: And so
0: that's nice.
2: That took a thorough.
0: I mean, we.
2: Thorough washing.
0: We just did this entire thing how we actually have clean things.
2: Yeah. Oh, yeah.
0: And then Nick goes, well, we had black mold that one time.
2: Well, this was like 2 years ago. So if it was going to kill anybody, it would have probably done it by now.
0: Texas says, was the plate washed in the pee sink? No, that's a different sink. That's the sink that was the pee sink was the sink that we all wash our hands.
2: I cleaned it after I peed in it.
0: Texas says, breaking news, Crane Harley is high on U of L athletics per Nick Valvano.
2: Louis says he's a plate washer.
0: Oh, is Louis a plate? Well, here's the problem we have. We're on the air when all these guys are allegedly washing plates.
2: Yeah, right. So we can't fact check. I actually thought about putting a hidden camera because I have.
0: Well, like we have a camera back there.
2: We have a little Ring camera
0: that I think I have a password to.
2: We might have to.
0: If I don't have it, nobody does.
2: We might have to hook that bad boy up.
0: Okay.
2: And see.
0: We need to get some of those Meta glasses. That's what Sofro has. That's how he spies on everyone. He doesn't need a camera when he peers in windows. He's got him on his head.
2: Looks right there.
0: Am I wrong with that?
2: That's Allison, and that's Matthew.
0: Boy, you didn't want to say other names. You got really worried there.
2: Well, because I was like running through my head, and I was like, who? I was going to say Max, and then I didn't want anyone to think it was Max Diener I was talking about,
0: or Max Abel,
2: Yeah, like I had two Maxes on the mind. So,
0: Texas people came to my tailgate last year saying, "Show me the hotties." But he just wanted spicy Cheetos. Streamline ain't going to no damn game. I'll go to more UK football games than he will. Texas says Lane's going to look like Ed Orgeron once he puts on a few pounds. Texas says a little Warrior 1 on a Thursday. That coming down at 437-9-680. All right, did you see the story? Oh, goodness, and I should have had this pulled up. Did you see the story on the Ball State quarterback?
2: I did.
0: So you know what I'm talking about. When I say Ball State quarterback.
2: Was he 6'2"?
0: Well, supposedly.
2: 250 pounds. That's what they said.
0: It's like, that's not too bad.
2: The picture they used, however.
0: The dude looks like Refrigerator Perry.
2: He looks like he's tipping the Toledos at 300 bills.
0: So I guess, you know, and listen, it's nothing against these companies. They're all trying to, you know, they're all trying to have talking heads and trying to get clicks and everything else. So I'm inherently not against it, but Polymarket, and I'm wondering why I need Polymarket to give me analysis of football games. But anyway, Polymarket, Nick. They had, oh goodness, I'm trying to find it. I had this all pulled up too. They put out a picture of the quarterback there at Ball State. And he is a big quarterback, but of course he's a big quarterback anyway. Here's what he looks like. He looks like David Garrard. Do you remember David Garrard for the Jacksonville Jaguars?
2: He played for, like, what was it, like East Carolina?
0: I don't know if Nick's lying to me or
2: no,
0: not.
2: No, I actually do.
0: David Garrard. But David Garrard was a bigger quarterback.
2: Yeah.
0: But he was kind of fleet of foot. He had a long NFL career. He started games in the NFL and everything else. And that's what he actually looks like to me. Now, I don't know if he's as mobile as David Garrard was, but anyway.
2: But yeah, a thick trunk.
0: But he has a thick trunk. He's a bigger guy. No, I mean, he looks like he would be, a big running back or a linebacker, right? That's what he looks like, or an edge rusher. I mean, that's what he looks like. So anyway, Polymarket put out a meet Ball State's quarterback, Keldrick Luster, which is a great name.
2: Excellent name.
0: That's actually Lachlan McLean's fake name, Luster. He's 250 pounds.
2: Luster, barely know her.
0: He's 5'10". And they made him legitimately fat. Now, since then, they have deleted it. But so much so, Nikki DeBoot, that the assistant AD at Ball State added them and said, your Photoshop is degrading, false, bull spit representation of college football. And then he put the real picture of Keldrick Luster out there. Why? So my question is, why did they do that? Why did they do him wrong? Did they take a fake picture off the internet and not know? Because who would know the Ball State quarterback?
2: Yeah, right. Exactly.
0: But you know, if you're going to make a whole thing about his image and his weight, you want to make sure you have the right photo of him.
2: Yeah, but they
0: didn't do that. So they either were stupid and didn't do it, or they were mean-spirited.
2: They were 100%
0: and didn't do it. So you're going with that. Well, I think you're probably right, but I also could think that they were stupid.
2: Well,
0: no offense.
2: I could, but I also, okay, so maybe somebody, so you're saying maybe somebody else,
0: I am saying,
2: fan was like, hey, look at our quarterback. I'm going to make him chubby.
0: Here's what I'm saying.
2: They took that picture unknowingly. Because I actually did for a split second when I looked at it. I was like, oh, okay, yeah, he's a beefy guy. When you take a step back, it's like, wait a minute, 250 is beefy.
0: That guy's more than 250, by the way.
2: This guy looks like a lineman.
0: This guy looks like he's 280.
2: Yeah, like 330, maybe.
0: Yeah, he had the 300. Well, so it got a reader's note. It says, this image has been digitally altered to make his love handles appear bigger. I love that it said his love
2: handles.
0: I love all of that. What I would...
2: The scientific term.
0: I am torn if they were being mean-spirited and just figured... No one's ever going to know, and we're going to get, you know, I hate to say this verbiage because it's used so much. We're going to get clicks, and we're going to get retweets, and we're going to get likes and that sort of thing. Or if they just, they have people because it's something called Polymarket Blitz, Nick.
2: Yeah.
0: That they have social media people that don't know anything about football. And especially people don't know anything about Ball State's quarterback.
2: Right.
0: That they just went on the internet and they did a Charlie Strong where they just picked picked Pat Moore and they just put his name up there.
2: They
0: just took a digitally altered and they looked at the kid's face or a quick glance and yeah, that's, you know, you go to ESPN.com.
2: Yeah, right.
0: You can see his face.
2: Little, yeah, the little
0: and
2: headshot.
0: So you see the face of a fake picture. You see the face on a CBS or ESPN and you say, there it is. Good enough to go. That's him. Let's go ahead and get our traffic on our tweet.
2: Oh.
0: Now you think it's just mean spirited. I don't know which one it is. I'm gonna be honest.
2: I think they made a conscious decision to get clicks.
0: Okay.
2: Because I noticed it. That drew my eye. I went, oh wow. But if they would have used his actual picture, I just would have been like, yeah, okay.
0: Oh, he would have been the way they had him looking, if you haven't seen him, you would have to go back to Jared Lorenzen.
2: That's exactly who
0: I would even say he looks fatter.
2: He looks fatter than Jared Lorenzen.
0: Like, I don't think it's even close, quite frankly.
2: Yeah. But they were going for that amount of doughiness, I guess you could say. And it's a bad job. It's a bad job.
0: Now, it's a bad job no matter what. If they are mean-spirited or just dumb.
2: Yeah, lazy.
0: Or lazy.
2: Got the wrong picture.
0: It's a bad spot.
2: But now, if I'm, what's this kid's name again?
0: Keldrick Luster.
2: Keldrick Luster. If I'm Keldrick Luster, speaking of, I'm Ball State, I lean into this. I get some kind of NIL deal.
0: You know what?
2: I embrace the fact that, I mean, look what it did. The hefty lefty with Jared Lorenzen.
0: Listen, I'm with you.
2: Be the lovable, doughy quarterback that's mobile. And I mean,
0: but again, he's not really doughy. He's David Garrard. He's kind of
2: right.
0: He's on the edge of muscular and doughy. They made him just straight doughy.
2: Yeah, they made him fat. Yeah, is what they did.
0: Fat. Jim Rome used to have he still does a drop. Fat.
2: Fat. What if I can find it real fast?
0: You can't find the Jim Rome.
2: No.
0: Fat.
2: I have another one. Scott
0: Texas says all they do is make AI slot posts. I'm with you. We're not in a good state in day and age of all of this. It's not good. By the way, do you have breaking news you just sent me?
2: I did.
0: All right, go ahead. You can read it. You can read it. This
13: he's
0: is
13: fat.
0: This is in the.
13: He's fat.
0: He's fat. That's Stephen A., right?
2: That's Scott Steiner.
0: Oh, give me that one again.
2: That's Scott Steiner, the wrestler. That's Scott Steiner, wow. The wrestler.
0: Give me that one again.
2: Here we go. Oh, of course, the thing.
0: You know what? I knew
12: he's
0: fat. There we go. I knew the computer wasn't working when you were clicking the mouse 300 times over there.
13: Hailing from Dunkin' Donuts, from the great state of obesity.
0: Who's he talking about there? Do you remember?
2: The Dudley Boys.
0: Oh, is that who he's talking about?
2: Yeah.
0: Big Boss Man or something like that. I like that. All right, what's your breaking news?
2: Okay, so evidently...
0: Oh, boy. Here we go.
2: Sankey is mounting up. And this about 15 minutes ago. So we were on the air. We were interviewing Craig Swabek.
0: Right.
2: Stuff there.
0: Talking a little tight end talk.
2: But I made sure to...
0: A little tight end Thursday.
2: That this was not... No three.
0: Well,
2: this was actually on three.
0: It's on three. It's got 418,000.
2: Yeah.
0: It's their generic site, but
2: right.
0: Obviously got nearly 500,000 followers, so I think that's probably good to go.
2: Pete Nakos.
0: Was a
2: really great, engaging guest when he came on with us. Reporting, the SEC has filed a lawsuit against LSU and head football coach Lane Kiffin.
0: Oh, boy.
2: Quote, defendants waged a deliberate and coordinated campaign to recruit professional athletes to play football for LSU during the 2026-2027 season.
0: Oh, boy.
2: So here we go.
0: Oh, that's the big gun right there. That's,
2: here we
0: and,
2: go.
0: And, you know, I forget who's making the point. LSU was all new. Lane Kiffin's new, the AD's new, the president's new. So it's like, it's not like it's a bunch of ingrained people. Like these guys, it's their coordinated first effort.
2: Yeah.
0: To say, here's what we are going to do as a head coach and administration is, this is what we are going to do. Now, I want to do two things on this. I think this is worth us talking about right now. Nick, can you get me the Ben Roberts sound that
2: yes.
0: I have in the Dropbox
2: yes.
0: there? Ben Roberts was on with Louis at about 10:25 or so every Thursday. I think Ben's a pretty good guest. I know he takes a little bit of heat. But I think Ben's really good. So, now he's the Kentucky basketball. He did mention Alex Safari, obviously, on the football side. So I want to do two things here. Number one, and when you get that sound, let me know. Number one, Nick, it's not like LSU stinks. I mean, they went out and probably spent the most of anyone. Now,
2: that $40 million budget or whatever.
0: You can make the argument, well, they're not a playoff team and no one is under the most pressure and you could do all this nonsense, okay? By the way, Lane Kiffin's not a national title winning coach. The one time he had one team that was good enough and he bailed on that team. And so I even think for me, Lane Kiffin has hit the end for me where I like the villain, but then it gets to the point to where like the villain that it's just ridiculous and it's not part of the game. Does that make sense? That it's not part of the fun that we could have. And so that's the way I view it. And I don't understand. They're acting like they need these couple guys or they're going to be a destitute football program next year. And that's what I don't understand. Like
2: yeah,
0: it would
2: going
0: be,
2: all in on these
0: it,
2: guys.
0: It would, be,
2: yeah.
0: It would be different if it were Ole Miss. Let's use Ole Miss. And they had the eligibility case with Trinidad Chambliss. It would be like if Chambliss were not eligible, and Ole Miss was doing everything in their power to have him eligible. Well, why? Well, you know your season's going to be way less.
2: Yeah, right.
0: With Chambliss, and guess what? Texas Tech did that with Sorsby,
2: mm-hmm.
0: and then it got to. I mean, quite frankly, beyond this point, it got to a point to where they even understood that they are a partner in this relationship, and LSU is being a bad partner, obviously, in this relationship. But Texas Tech understood, hey, we still got a good team. Look at the Big 12. We'll get somebody else. And they have a couple, they got Cassianos, who I don't think is any good, but, maybe wins a couple games for them and everything else. But LSU is acting like everything they're doing is hinging on this.
2: These guys that couldn't make the Browns.
0: Is hinging like we're not going to be able to have any chance to make the college football playoff unless we do it. And it's almost like they're doing it just because they think they can.
2: Yeah.
0: And like there's no, like, yeah, these are good players, but there's no, I mean, Nick, they act like they don't, I mean, this tight end that they're going after had like 40 catches last year. I mean, they're acting like they can't find 40 catches from a tight end. I just, and that's what confuses me is, I mean, at no point during the offseason did you think these guys were going to come back. You
2: right.
0: have not been trying to get these guys eligible for 6 months.
2: You've made contingency plans.
0: These are the last few weeks.
2: Not even contingency plans. You didn't you weren't expecting
0: well,
2: them.
0: Well, it's the last few weeks you've been trying to do this. You know, the Georgia AD came out and was like, we need to talk about expelling them from the conference.
2: Oh, yeah.
0: I mean, the heat on this is legitimate. And to me, it's, you know, even if you were doing it and you're trying to save a quarterback, it's still not the right thing. But you could say, our season's going to hinge on this.
2: Right.
0: You know, if Lamar Jackson were ineligible in some sort of way, it was like today's day and age, and Louisville fought it, be like, well, if we don't have Lamar Jackson, I don't know what to do.
2: Yeah.
0: You know, we under it's just but LSU.
2: Our ceiling goes
0: LSU
2: way down.

0: is not – that's what I don't get, is that LSU is not in that spot.
1: Right.
0: Now, you may say, well, if they get these three or four guys, they'll make the college football playoff. But I don't know. Then you didn't build your roster. Then Lane Kiffin isn't good enough. Then your returners aren't good enough. Then you're not developing. Then you're, you know, this, that, or the other. I just – I don't know, man. I you can be cool, hip, fun – and be fun and be a villain. You know, it's going to be a scene at all these games, but then it gets to a point that even like the people that can enjoy the villains in sports, which I can, that I'm even like, well, you're just being, it just, it's fun's not the word, but it's just not being fun anymore. It's just being stupid.
1: You're just being
0: at this point.
1: What's the word? Stubborn.
0: I mean, they're being obtuse, but I just,
1: obtuse. Thank you.
0: I just don't even understand why. Now, Ben Roberts was on with Louie today. And now he mentions Alex Safari here, but, you know, they talked about, you know, why, what happened with Mark Mitchell. We know what happened with Mark Mitchell. That Kentucky did not want to be viewed like LSU. Take a listen.
2: My understanding from talking to a lot of people over the last couple of weeks is Kentucky does not want to anger Greg Sankey or the SEC. They don't want to be lumped in with what LSU is doing down there.
0: Got it.
2: I think there's 15 schools in the league who have a real problem with the way LSU is going about things, and I don't think any other program wants to be or any other institution wants to be associated with what they're doing. So, yeah, I think there's going to be – I think for Alex Safari to play this weekend, and John is obviously a bigger authority than me on that aspect of it, I would think UK would need some – something pretty close to express permission from the SEC to do that.
0: By the way, is this a hot take? Because Stillman got in trouble for this. The players have shown up and they're in sweatpants for their eligibility hearing. Like, I don't know, maybe you could put a pair of pants on.
1: Yeah.
0: Am I being an old man when I say that? I don't know. You're going to court. I mean, you don't have to wear a tuxedo. You don't have to look like, boy, this is musty. James Bond. What a musty reference.
1: Just a collared shirt and some slacks.
0: Musty reference. I'm not even rooting against the kids. I really don't care if they play, and I like LSU. I have some buddies that are LSU fans. I've been to Tiger Stadium. Listen, I like LSU a great deal. I hope they made the college football playoff. I think Lane is fun, but it's like, it gets to a point to where it's like, what, you're not doing the, you're being an AH just to be an AH.
1: Yeah, right.
0: And it's just, it's a little bit silly. It's a lot silly. I should say it's more than a little bit silly. It's a lot silly.
1: They're so dug in, though. There's a tiny part of me that wonders how far this goes.
0: Well, I think you're finding out right now.
1: Yeah,
0: I think you're about to find out right now.
1: The SEC is like, no, we're not kidding, guys. Like, you can't have these guys.
0: Well,
1: and I'm sure they're good players. Like you said, like maybe it's the difference between a college football playoff appearance.
0: I don't think it is. You're talking about two players. You're talking about a guy who had 40 catches. There are hills to die on, you know, in relationships. There are hills to die on. I just don't understand dying on this hill and doing what you're doing with Sankey and the SEC. And you're doing it with a guy who has total power. Greg Sankey has total power. So I don't know. I think it's some crooked judge there in LSU. I did see, and I know a bunch of people rolled their eyes, Clay Travis was like, this is like one of the great moments in the history of college football. And I'm like, it might be. Not great, but ridiculous, unhinged, I don't know, whatever verbiage you want to use there. You're picking fights. I just don't understand. And the other thing is, you know what's crazy about it? Sorry to interrupt. It's like no other SEC schools are doing it, really. And that's, like, weird. Why isn't Georgia trying to get a kid?
1: To your point, it's like the SEC.
0: Kentucky or somebody else.
1: We joke about SEC things.
0: Yeah, but no one else is doing this.
1: No, they're actually listening to dad and being like, oh, okay, we're not going to do it. And LSU is just being a rebellious teenager.
0: Yeah.
1: I have this crazy fantasy. It's never going to happen. I know. And it's not one of those fantasies that LSU gets kicked out of the SEC and goes to the ACC.
0: Oh, here we go. Oh, I thought you were saying Louisville goes. Okay. Well, there you go.
1: No, you know what? I like that one even better.
0: The financial repercussions. I tell you what, you may not like a ruler. I just don't understand it. And if you think you're too far in, like, it's okay to stop it. Like when people say it's okay to stop lying, right? Someone's lying to you and they keep this fake story going. It's like, you can just stop and just stop burying.
1: Hand me the shovel.
0: Yeah. Quit digging yourself. Like, that's kind of how I feel. Like, quit

0: sue them.
1: Well, here's something else, though. If UK,
0: can you imagine?
1: I feel like UK had a valid thing to dig their heels on. With the whole, yeah. Really, you're holding it against us about the transfer portal that.
0: But they also spent 20 some odd million dollars on their roster.
1: No,
0: if you want a player, you know, get one.
1: I get it. And as you know, everyone calls me BBN Nicky. Believe me, I'm not rooting for.
0: No. Nick picked Kentucky to win 4 games and Louisville to win 10. To make up for being a BBN Nicky. That's what he did, by the way. He made up for it.
1: It's true. It's true. But I felt like UK had a legitimate case with the whole Mark Mitchell thing.
0: Yeah, I'm with you.
1: And they folded. And
0: they found out they didn't, and they found out that Greg Sankey is ready to sue you,
1: they said,
0: you know what, we understand now.
1: Juice wasn't the squeeze. We've spent the money. We have a good roster.
0: Mark Mitchell's not worth imploding our team.
1: Yeah, no, absolutely.
0: Right?
1: Fine. But at the same time, I thought there was merit to why I'm saying they could have pushed back if they wanted to. And I don't think it would have been viewed as them being as obtuse as LSU is. But I do think it's interesting. What if they did? And then all of a sudden you'd have one of your premier brands in football and LSU battling you. One of your premier brands in basketball and UK battling you. Does someone else get the courage and be like, you know what? No. Well, we're playing these pro guys, and then all of a sudden there's an uprising. I'm saying I think LSU needs an ally.
0: Okay.
1: And they don't have it.
0: There's nothing. Nothing. All right, we'll take a break. We'll come back. What does he want to see on Saturday? TJ Walker, he joins us next.
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3: 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The Cards with a night-night to the Huskies. They defeat UConn for the first time in the last 17 meetings. Final score, Louisville 78, Connecticut 69. The 17-game losing streak to the Huskies. No more as Jeff Wall's first win against UConn in 15 tries.
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0: Reminder, Kentucky Downs, the meet ongoing right now. They're racing. They're racing right now. It's a hot one, but they're racing at Kentucky Downs. I'm sure Blankenbaker is being fanned by Creighton. I would imagine around the pool. Maybe they're out there at the racetrack.
1: He's being fed grapes.
0: I'm actually not kidding when I say that. Reminder, the highlight of this year's 2026 Kentucky Downs meet is this weekend's U.S. Open of Turf Championship. It's all 3 days, Labor Day weekend. The three-day turf extravaganza features a dozen stakes races with a collective $18 million in purses, including the $3 million Nashville Derby coming up on Saturday, North America's second richest race for three-year-olds, right behind the Kentucky Derby. That's just crazy to even think about. It's right down I-65 in Franklin. You can enjoy the most unique racetrack in America. And for Louisville fans that are going to be, I gotta shut my phone off. And for Louisville fans that are going to be on the way down there, Kentucky Downs just a half an hour from downtown Nashville. If you're down there, you know, park the car, whatever it may be, get on down there 30, 40 minutes away. Enjoy that on Saturday, game on Sunday. Reserve seats on sale, themintkentuckydowns.com. If you're looking for general admission, that is absolutely free, along with tailgating and parking. So we appreciate them being part of the show. Again, Kentucky Downs there in Franklin is underway today. It's going to be a big weekend there at Kentucky Downs. TJ Walker joining us, UK post game around, 4 o'clock, 4:30 or so on Saturday, Kentucky Youngstown State. TJ, good afternoon, man. What's up?
2: Oh, not much. Nikki called me, got me on the line, professional, very friendly, very nice. I appreciate that. And then he's just like, I'm going to put you on hold. It's going to, you know, be 2 to 3 minutes, whatever. I've kind of started to daydream about how the rest of my day is.
0: Okay.
2: I eventually got to the point that I have to go mow the lawn today. And the next commercial was the Ferris and Lawn Care commercial.
0: There you go.
2: And it was like, you don't want to have your sweaty ass out there in this heat. So have us do it. And it's like, that sounds amazing. I need to do that. Because literally right then, I was like, nothing sounds more miserable than what my evening is going to entail. And that is me mowing the lawn. So that was good advertising.
0: It's perfect. It's like you were synchronized with us. I like that. That's what we need.
2: Yeah,
0: that's what we need.
2: My brain
0: there
2: was in line.
0: Let me just ask you this. Obviously football wise, and that's what we're going to talk about. But we just talked about Lane Kiffin and how, I don't know if you heard it. We just talked about Lane Kiffin and how the SEC now has sued LSU. And was it sued LSU and Lane Kiffin, Nick? And so this story now is taking a huge step forward. Also, there in Baton Rouge, the judge that is going to be ruling on all this, I guess, here in the next couple hours, that is starting as we speak right now. So there's a lot going on. And then one piece of sound that we played was Ben Roberts, who was on with Louie earlier today. And Ben was basically saying, you know, Kentucky did not want to be viewed in any way like LSU, and they did not want to look publicly that they were fighting or against the SEC. Does that make you, I don't know, what were your thoughts? Does that make you change your mind about anything with Mark Mitchell and that entire saga?
2: Were the hotties mentioned in the lawsuits for Lane Kiffin?
0: I don't think so. That's a different lawsuit.
2: Oh, okay, yeah. Gotcha. No, I found it interesting. I think it's something, I don't know if I was on with you or Louie, but talked about a couple weeks ago how this was a chance for the Big Ten and the SEC. We've been hearing about autonomy and breaking away from the NCAA for so long, and this was an opportunity for them to lead. How are they going to handle it? And they're showing their teeth, especially the SEC. And I can respect it. Of course, this is going to be Big Blue TJ here and put on my Big Blue goggles. I can respect it in the LSU case. I mean, these are dudes who were playing in the NFL, were wearing NFL jerseys, doing the whole NFL shebang. And what do you do? Like, everybody's against it. Everybody has agreed there are some limitations on these 5 for 5 guys.

0: guys that have nothing else going on. But these guys had stuff going on. It's a different situation.
1: Sure.
0: And I think LSU's case is, why is it a different situation? This whole thing is just shenanigans to begin with. So why is this any different? They're not playing in the NFL. They're playing in Baton Rouge. So let's go ahead and roll with it. So in this situation, I like that the SEC's doing it. I love hearing the idea that LSU could be kicked out. Of course, it's never going to come to that. But I like that they're just saying, hey, this is unacceptable. We'll do anything. But it is a different situation than Kentucky and Mark Mitchell.
1: It is.
0: And Nick, you mentioned that, I think, prior to me coming on. But they agreed to a rule. Sure, they agreed to a rule. This isn't that rule. He wasn't eligible to enter the transfer portal. I felt like all along, and I guess I ended up being wrong, although I did mention the possibility that Mark Mitchell just says, hey, this whole thing ain't worth it. I don't think I specifically mentioned Missouri, although I wish I did. But I think I said at some point he may just say, this whole thing's not worth it. Whatever. I appreciate the offer, Kentucky. But this is a different scenario, and I thought that Kentucky was willing to go to war and fight just because they brought him in. You knew what you were getting when you were bringing him in. You knew, I would like to think at least that those conversations in Lexington would be, all right, we get his commitment, we can pay him X amount of dollars. What's the backlash? What battles are we going to have? Is it an uphill battle? How uphill is it? And they instantly seemed like they kind of folded. And maybe it was because the SEC showed their teeth. Maybe Mark Pope had a similar thought to Lane Kiffin that, hey, everybody and anybody's eligible. There aren't any rules. We can do this. And the second the SEC said, nah, nope. If you're going to do this, we're going to fight you on it. And those punishments that we talked about, the revenue and the coaches missing 50% of the games, that could apply to you. All the same, I said bring it on just because I thought it was a winnable case that he was not eligible to enter the transfer portal during that window. There are interconference transfers all the time. Missouri wasn't hurt by this. They didn't think they were going to get Mark Mitchell.
1: They filled their team.
0: Eligible.
1: Yeah, they filled their team.
0: They did. So I think it's different than the LSU situation. So I like that the SEC is showing their teeth there. But they were dead wrong, Andy, when they were coming after Mark Pope and those boys. But I don't blame Mark Mitchell at all for just saying, whatever, I'll take a pay cut, but at least it's going to be some moolah, and I'll go to Missouri and be the hero there. But it just always seems like Mark Pope and Kentucky basketball are on the wrong end of the bad luck spectrum, and I'm sick of it.
1: Yeah, listen, I think we agree. I think Mark Mitchell had some things that were going his way with Kentucky. I'm totally with you, including the, and I would just love to know from an NCAA spokesperson why you're allowed to put your name in the portal when you don't have eligibility left, and why that has been such a key to Kentucky not having Mark Mitchell. And you could say, well, his brother is his agent. I know Louis made that point, and he's right. He got bad guidance, but I don't know. To me, it's silly. It's like, well, why didn't you follow this rule? Well, that's because the rule wasn't there. How was I supposed to follow a rule that wasn't there? I don't want to, you know, relitigate all of that. By the way, you need to know this as well, TJ. Two things. Number one, how did it feel to battle Lachlan McClain over this on Twitter? That had to make you feel good.
0: Yeah, he's just a bootlicker. He's always going to go with whatever the official statement, the fine line is. He's going to follow that. It was kind of boring, to be honest. I love Locke, and I love going back and forth with him. But it's like, okay, you are saying that UK agreed to this rule that you can't transfer to a conference team outside the transfer portal. Kentucky agreed to it. What do you – that it's cut and dry there. I'm saying he wasn't eligible to enter the transfer portal during that window. The second he was eligible via that court case,
1: yeah, he put his name
0: entered.
1: In.
0: So So it was, you know, that's how I view it. He views it the other way. It's another L for Locke.
1: It was good to see. That's number one.
2: That might be the title of the hour there.
1: And then number two, Nikki V can attest to this. Zach Cantrell has been cutting his podcast, TJ. And that dude has not taken a breath. He's been doing his podcast for 40 minutes at least. No, it's been longer. We've done three breaks. He's been in there for an hour, and he has not stopped for an hour and 5 minutes.
2: He's got the lung capacity of an Olympian.
1: And he has nothing in front of him. He just talks. No phone, no notes, no iPad, no computer, anything. He just talks ball.
0: Should I be concerned for Saturday? He's going to be like the guy getting out of a 20-year relationship, his first night going out on the town. Like, exactly, let's pace ourselves. Yeah.

0: this week in Young Zachary.
1: That's exactly it. Oh, my goodness. DJ Walker with us on ESPN 680, 105.7. Last thing on Zachy C. Nick, he'll like this. Zachy C's doing this thing where he's – you'll like this too, DJ. He's doing this thing where he's mad at Pope for not getting Mark Mitchell. Like, he's just mad because that was going to make Kentucky good. And his whole thing is, I don't want to do post-game shows with you know, losing teams. And I'm like, yeah, you do. Yeah, you do.
2: Say, I mean,
1: like, he loves to tear more than praise. I'm like, well, you know, to a certain extent, yeah. You kind of do. No offense.
3: Well, for Mark Pope, honestly, and the end of the John Calipari era, it's been that happy medium where it's not Kenny Payne. Well, Kenny Payne was so bad, it was
1: right.
3: Entertaining in its own right. But it's been good. You've beaten some good teams.
1: Yeah.
3: You've had happy post game shows, but. Like, football season has been brutal.
1: Oh, it's been bad. Yeah.
3: This will be year three for us, so we've done the last 2 years of Stoops. It's been terrible. He's waved the white flag. There's been close games. The Texas game, the Georgia game. The
1: Yeah.
3: Upset.
1: Auburn, yeah.
3: I'm with Zach. Like, I, too, as a UK fan, want a really good UK team. But you are right. There is sometimes when you could totally stink, but then people check out.
1: Well, I agree.
3: Agree. And that's the concern. And like, this is going to be something different for UK fans, because I feel like Kentucky fans for my entire life, when it's March, they're going to lock in. And that'll be the case for this upcoming March. But if it's like 7 to 10 seed territory, it'll be the least interested the UK fan base has been in a tournament team. Probably in our lifetime.
1: I'm with you.
3: It'll just be like, whatever. We've done this now 3 years in a row with Pope. We haven't been to a Final Four now in well over a decade. And I'm checked out. So we don't want that. And I agree with Zachary there. But yeah, you get those bad losses and you get the drunk callers, and there's nothing better for a post game show than
1: again, the guys.
3: Plenty of that.
1: Oh yeah, the guys who've been in the post game about 4 o'clock, 4:30. To think a college football game is going to be over in 3 hours is probably a stupid thought. So, by the way, you also need to know, TJ, that Nick Valvano wanted year three of Kenny Payne.
2: Damn it!
1: There it is. You thought I forgot that, didn't you?
2: Gonna say it. Whatever, stuck
1: whenever Kenny Payne is mentioned, we remind Nick that he would have been fine with year number three. DJ Walker with us on ESPN 680-1057. Alex Afari eligible for now. We'll see if Kentucky plays him. I guess they probably will if they get word that they're not going to be punished and all is well, they play him. How important is it to this team that he plays, in your opinion?
3: Well, really important if they want to do, you know, if they want to get 6 wins, 7 wins, whatever anybody thinks the ceiling is for this team, it would have to include Alex Afari, just because it's an important position for, I mean, it's an important position for any football team, but Kentucky's somewhat thin there. They're a little bit inexperienced there. You add Afari, and he's now, I mean, him or Ty Bryant are both the most experienced players on the team, some of the most experienced players in the SEC. And I think you would have to probably convince me otherwise that they wouldn't be the best two talents on the defense there. So that's how important I think this is. And I went on yesterday with James, and we were talking about this. And I said that, you know, I kind of played the middle answer because I don't know, and I don't think anybody really does just yet, how they're going to handle Alex Afari. But I said Stein has an out either way. You play him and you say, well, he was eligible. What do you all want me to do? Like, he is eligible. I'm following the law, and I played him. If you all say that he's not later on, then I won't play him.
1: Right.
3: Like, this is
1: which could happen. But Betty Ocko, sure, it happened. I mean, you could see the Betty Ocko happen, right? That happened to Alabama. He plays the first 5 weeks of the season. It comes back. He can't play. Then he's done for the year. Yeah, I could see that.
3: And then the other side of the coin is you just don't play him because it's Youngstown State. And what are you – I mean, besides him shaking some of the rust off, what are you really getting out of that anyways? You're one of the most mysterious teams in college football. I really think they are probably the most mysterious team in college football, or the most question marks, I guess, to say it in not such a weird way. But then you're just adding to the mystery of it against Alabama. All right, now we're adding Afari back into the fold. Well, how's that going to change how they play? So you play him, and, well, you're legal to play him. You don't play him, you can save him for Alabama, and then you can also you can see if there's any resolution there, or you can talk with the SEC a little bit more and the NCAA and say, hey, he's legal. We didn't play him last week just to be cautious, but if other guys are playing their guys, we're going to play ours. And listening to some other experts across college football world and national. It sounds like, at least in Kentucky's world, the vibe I'm getting is that they're not going to play him.
1: Yeah.
3: But it sounds like you think opposite, that they're going
1: to. Well,
3: I
1: kind of thought they were, and again, this is Ben Roberts. I need to reach out to John Hale, I guess. But Ben Roberts was on today with Louie and was talking about, obviously, the basketball stuff, and he says – He just kind of said, you know, talking with John, he believes, you know, Kentucky is basically going to have to get probably an in writing an okay where they feel comfortable to play him. So that leads me to believe that's probably closer to where you are, and that is he's eligible, but I'm kind of skeptical now whether he plays. And that's changed over the last 48 hours.
3: Mitch Barnhart was long gone. Mitch Barnhart was long gone.
1: Well, he is gone. Wait, you got a bourbon deal. You got a whole bourbon deal. You got Jay Batt holding bourbon, hanging out with the Heaven Hill people. That's a lot different, I would say, TJ.
3: That is, but they're still just laying down and getting their bellies rubbed by the SEC anytime. And we don't know that to be true. But and I don't, you know, it's Youngstown State, so if they go that route, it's really not the end of the world. But I was a little bummed that, like, hey, I think you've got a really good case for Mark Mitchell, and that's the difference between a Final Four team and a team that, you know, if all the stars align, could make the Final Four, but it's probably more of a second weekend ceiling. So, and maybe Mark Mitchell went to UK and just said, hey, I appreciate you all going to bat for me, but
1: right.
3: It just seems so much easier for me to go home. And Kentucky truly had no control over. But again, then that would just be more bad luck there for Mark Pope. But I don't know if they're going to play him. I lean towards they're not, where I think this time yesterday I leaned towards they probably were going to at least give him a few snaps. But it seems like they're being cautious with this. And I don't blame them, but I'd really like to see him against Alabama because that'd give you a better chance to win that football game.
1: Yeah, I think you're right. I think I buy what you're saying. TJ Walker, UK postgame show. He'll be on about 4:30 with the fellas there right here on ESPN 680-1057. To you, obviously, you want to win. You want to win big. But besides that, what matters to you on Saturday in this game?
3: I think a lot matters, more than just, like, it's a cupcake game. You get two of them on the year, and you better take care of them. And it's not going to be, wow, the offense put up 50 points, so expect to – yeah, we're going to put it in context of everything. We won't be silly about everything. But I want to see how Will Stein handles some moments. He's going to be composed, but you better see that. I want to see what play calls, how much he shows, but we wouldn't know if he's showing a lot or not showing
1: right.
3: a lot, right? We have no idea. I want to see how aggressive he is, because he has talked up a big aggressive game, both offensive and defensively. And if you're not doing that against Youngstown State, again, maybe you're hiding some stuff for Alabama, but you better take some shots. It's his first game coaching at Kroger Field, a place that he grew up going to Commonwealth Stadium as a kid. And I think he's going to want to put on a show. I think the first year head coach at Kentucky, the most points ever scored in a game, and I don't know if it was Hummy or not, so don't hold me to it, but I think it was 36. I bet Will Stein's going to want to break that, just so. And I think it's very obtainable to do that. Of course, Mark Stoops, I don't know if he ever scored over 36 points in
1: his
3: entire time at Kentucky. But I want to see how they look offensively. I want to see how they look defensively, especially to how aggressive they're playing. And then Minshew, is he as accurate as they're saying? And I got to warn Kentucky fans, I've tried to do it a couple times this summer when I've been on with you all, it's going to be a lot of check downs and short intermediate routes and throwing it out to the running backs. And I'm also curious about that. How does that rotation look? And then with that position being so thin going into the gauntlet of the SEC schedule that starts in week two, do you try to throw more with Minshew? And do you try to just get the receivers that need game experience the ball a lot more? So we're, even though Kentucky ideally blows out Youngstown State, and anything less than that's going to make for a really interesting postgame show on Saturday, you're still throwing the ball just because that's what your team needs, and you don't need to get any more running backs beaten up, even if it is against the Penguins. So I just want to see how Will Stein operates. And I think that was a pretty long-winded answer to tell you everything, but everything. It's a new era of Kentucky football. We have no idea what to expect.
1: Yeah, I just competency on offense. I know maybe aren't as good on defense or what. I just competency on offense, cohesion with the quarterback, having a quarterback, being able to get plays in, not doing a bunch of head-scratching decisions. That's really what I'm looking forward to, but I'm with you. I think it'd be about everything. Last one will get you out of here, and I think once we see the team, we'll be able to talk more intelligently about what we want to see in Alabama and everything else. You look at Alabama Week 2, and there are some, including your former co-host, your boy Nick Roush, who believes that the Kentucky is going to take care of Alabama in on September 12th. You look at perhaps, I don't know, I mean, LSU, Oklahoma. I think they have a better chance against Tennessee than what we're leading on. What do you think? I mean, you could even say Louisville at the end of the year. When you look at a possible upset or two that you think is attainable and not just being a goober, where would you land on your upset prediction or pick? What would that look like for you?
3: Well, I think they can get Louisville just because end of the year, if Louisville isn't going to a college football playoff and they're going back to a baked beans bowl and Isaac Brown decides to opt out and some other guys decide to opt out, that could be a winnable game. And, that seems like the end of the game year. At that time of the year, which team wants it more? Which coach needs it more? Or which team just hasn't given up yet? It can be the story there at the end of the season. So I do think that Louisville game is winnable for Kentucky. And again, I'm not just trying to rivalry there. And then for similar storylines, I think that Missouri road game. Missouri is in a similar spot with Drinkwitz where they're happy with him, but it's all right. Are we ever going to really take that next step? Or are we just going to be middle tier for your entire time here at Mizzou? And I'm not saying he's on even the hot seat. But they've got a team that it's kind of like, all right, it needs to be this year that you're knocking on the door to the college football playoff. With that game being second to last, November 21st, there before Thanksgiving, it could be ugly weather in Missouri. It could be a terrible crowd. I could totally see Kentucky winning that one. But that's the beautiful thing about this very difficult schedule for Kentucky is that it's a lot of games that you think going into the fourth quarter, if Mark Stoops could be in some of these games against top 10, top 25 teams when he had mailed it in and there was no money flowing into the program, Will Stein has money.
1: Yeah.
3: I mean, this isn't
1: You're
3: the
1: right.
3: most expensive roster in the SEC.
1: They won five games last year.
3: One of the most expensive offensive lines. And then what if, it's the first time in a long time Kentucky fans can dream this dream, and that's the answer. We probably know what the answer is, but what if Will Stein is Kurt Cignetti? Like, what if he is just a genius? What if everywhere he's gone, they've won, and it was because of Will Stein, and now he's leading his own program, and they just rock and roll. So there's a lot that I'm excited about, but a lot of winnable games, I think, for Kentucky. The South Carolina one's another one that comes to mind. LSU, if they get off to a terrible start, maybe, at that point, that's a good time to get them, and who knows what. Are they even in the SEC at that point?
1: Well, that's a great point. That might just be a voided game. You'll have Charlotte that will end up taking that. I think the game they have absolutely no chance of winning is at Oklahoma. Just none. Like, I just don't think they have a chance of winning that game in the middle of the season. I tend to think they have a chance to go into Tennessee. Tennessee's got a freshman quarterback. When you get to November, you could be looking at a coach on the hot seat there in Knoxville. I don't think they beat Alabama. I think Kalen DeBoer needs to win some of those games. But I'm with you on South Carolina. I think no chance Oklahoma. I think Tennessee and Missouri. Eli Drinkwitz making $11 million to win seven or eight games every year. And just imagine if Will Stein turned Kentucky around and Kentucky was better than Ohio State. Oh, how that post-game show would go. How about that? I don't think that's going
3: to
1: happen.
3: Yeah, I don't think we have to worry about it. But I wonder if he'd be like, all right, listen, they're not technically better.
1: Yeah, they're not technically better. You're in the SEC. It's not as good as the Big Ten. Come on. Well, TJ, appreciate it, man. Have a great afternoon, and we'll be listening around 4 o'clock on Saturday as the Will Stein era underway there in Lexington. Appreciate it.
3: Thank you.
1: All right, there we go. TJ Walker with us on ESPN 680, 1057. I was going to open the text line for that. By the way, Nick has sent me many texts here. What do we have going? Do we have something new?
0: Well,
1: do we have something new in the LSU case?
0: Well, I just
1: what do we have?
0: I got the second page of the I think Ross Dellinger tweeted it just talking about the lawsuit. The first page was basically the quote that we read. The second one kind of goes into detail a little bit more. Basically, that LSU is like determined to play these guys, and that the SEC, this was interesting towards the end. They said that through their actions, defendants have compelled the SEC and each of its member institutions to associate with conduct that every member institution, including until recently LSU, has expressly and unanimously repudiated. As a result, defendants have violated.
1: Yeah, so you were scared of that word.
0: Yeah, I was.
1: I saw your face. Yeah. Your eyes lit up. That's not a word that you're used to reading.
0: No, I was on autopilot until
1: that
0: then.
1: That is a difficult word.
0: I'm not going to lie. I was four words ahead of that word, already looking at that word.
1: I was scared for you.
0: I was nervous about it.
1: I was so scared for you.
0: As a result, defendants have violated... the stupid thing is...
1: Do you want me to read it? As a result, the defendants have violated the SEC...
0: I'm trying to read it off Twitter in the page.
1: That's because you don't have anything but a phone.
0: Yeah.
1: That's what's killing you. Defendants have violated the SEC's expressive association rights under the First Amendment of the United States Constitution. Boy, I tell you, we need Keith Pointer for that one. Basically, in the lawsuit, the SEC is saying that you've already harmed the conference and you're threatening to continue to harm the conference.
0: Yeah, which I...
1: That's essentially what they're saying, and that I would imagine is.
0: I wonder if eventually the LSU, reading that immediately, I thought it was like, okay, I feel like eventually LSU will fold just like everybody in the SEC has, but
1: I don't know.
0: But if they dig their heels in more and then eventually lose, when they say that you're already damaging the conference, if this goes on more before they inevitably lose, I kind of wonder if the SEC is still going to try to seek some sort of punishment, some sort of financial fine, some sort of loss of scholarship, something. Because it sounds like you're already pissing us off and you're already damaging. And LSU doesn't seem, they're like, no, we're playing these guys. We're compelled to play these guys. We think we should. So I don't feel like they're going to, I think the LSU will run out of steam, but I don't think they will run out of steam anytime soon. And the longer this goes on, I wonder how pissed off the SEC will get about it.
1: I think you know the answer to that.
0: Well,
1: Nick.
0: I mean, they're already suing them.
1: I mean,
0: I wonder if they say they're pissed that we're not going to play the guys. So, you know, is what it is. We won't play them. But if they say it goes to week three, and the guys have just been practicing and they haven't played, so they're not nullifying those games or the results or anything like that, I wonder if the SEC will still be like, no, blank you.
1: Oh.
0: You drug your feet on this. We're still punishing you.
1: Yeah.
0: We're still going to come down on you in some form.
1: I think they're going to crush him. I think they want to crush him. Anyway, all right, let's take a break. Mark Ennis, he joins us on the other side.
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5: 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And on ESPN 680, we'll have the national call of the Cards and Ole Miss at 7. 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
9: 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By the way, I need to find out the exact dates. I'm pretty sure it's on a Wednesday. They're doing trivia. You do trivia with a little bit of bourbon. Well, that's the way to do it. That's the way to do it.
10: Dangerous.
9: Speaking of, we have trivia coming up in about 50 minutes. You have a question for the people.
10: I do. I think it's good. Okay. I think you'll get it.
9: I get about 10% of them. I have got a couple of them, but, you know, otherwise here we are.
10: Well, I
9: don't know what to tell you.
10: There's a reason I think you'll get it.
9: Okay. Well, there we go. Mark Ennis joining us here. He is going to be, obviously live on your radio airwaves on 93.9 The Ville on the drive at 3 o'clock, over on The Ville. And he's also live, at Wildwood Country Club today.
11: That's right.
9: Am I right? What's up, man?
11: It's good to be on here. Andy, I think we should note that no matter what your thoughts were on Lane Kiffin, like as a person, who would have believed that he could manage to get himself sued before ever even coaching a game?
9: Here's what I said. So we've talked a little bit about the latest news of the SEC suing Lane Kiffin and LSU. And my thing about it is, and you're right, you know, I like Lane Kiffin. I don't think he's the greatest coach. I don't think he's Saban. I don't think he's Cignetti. But I think he's kind of fun. He's kind of weird. He is a creep a little bit with the, you know, with all the yoga now and Pilates and everything. But, you know, for the most part, having a couple villains in college football, there's nothing wrong with that. But I'm like, this has went like outside the boundary of kind of what we're supposed to be doing. And what I said last hour, Mark, was I don't understand why they're dying on this hill. They have a very expensive roster. People have seen them as a top 10 team without these guys. Many, not all, but many have picked them to win or be right there for a spot in the college football playoff. Like, why would you just risk everything and go through all of this for just a couple guys who seem to be fine players, but not next level players? And I think that's what's so confusing to me is why they're battling and why they're dying on this hill when, you know, they're not fighting like if Ole Miss was fighting for the eligibility of Trinidad Chambliss, if Louisville was fighting for Lamar Jackson, or like the season would hinge on those guys, but it's not hinging on a tight end who had 40 catches last year. And I just don't understand why they're doing what they're doing. And I throw that to you, and I'm sure you don't know why they're doing what they're doing.
11: Yeah, I think both. Questions or looking at it from both perspectives, if you're looking at this and you're like, LSU, why are you doing this? These are the moves that telegraph like desperation or like intense kind of insecurity, especially one of the players being a tight end when you have one of the best tight ends in the country already. We're talking about a depth piece that's not a pro. right? That's why they're possible, able to even come back, because they're not necessarily wanted in the pros. It's a weird message, but there are also a lot of, you know, with college, you get kind of media/fan.
9: Mm-hmm.
11: You know, we kind of straddle that.
9: Sure. Line. Oh yeah, sure.
11: And a lot of those people that I know that are around and cover LSU or write about and are fans of LSU are asking themselves, like, we didn't sign up to be, like, drug through all of this for Lane Kiffin. Like, there's already
9: right.
11: some questioning, like, is he so good that he's worth what we're already going through and you haven't even coached a game yet? To say nothing of the stuff that's in this book that Talty is leaking out little by little, which are just kind of humiliating for Lane as a person. And we know firsthand, Andy, around here, what it's like to sort of saddle a fan base with somebody that's personally embarrassing.
9: Mm-hmm.
11: And tell them, you've got to support that guy. It'll work if he's awesome. But
9: yeah,
11: if he's not,
9: it's a good point.
11: You are done with that guy in an instant. It's just not fun to sort of make. It's what Cleveland Brown fans are going through with Deshaun Watson, where it's like the money makes them just have to deal with him, but they hate him.
9: Mm-hmm.
11: And there's no payoff for it. If you're Kiffin, like, it's a real gamble to be this way and demand that people sort of carry water for heinous stuff. You have to be awesome to get that. That kind of grace.
9: And here's what I would say. We can move on to obviously Louisville and everything else. So I would add this. You know, as much as all of this is Lane Kiffin, and he is very much the face of it, and you mentioned his name a couple times, and I mentioned his name a couple times, Mark, this is also a leadership thing. This is where the president and the AD have to show up. You know, there's little things like, oh, you don't want to do a press conference, or maybe like the Bahamas thing with U of L and Pat Kelsey. It's like sometimes you need someone above just to say, no, we need to do this a little bit differently. To me, and this is obviously on a huge, major scale, that's what's going on here. Like, I no longer blame Lane Kiffin. I blame the president and the AD. Even specifically, I blame the president of LSU for allowing it to get to the point to where you're sued. You know, you're sued by the SEC, and other institutions are coming out saying, hey, we kind of want to kick you out of the league, which financially would be a complete and utter disaster.
11: Yeah, and I don't really believe that they would do it.
9: I agree.
11: But I still think it's noteworthy to even threaten it, because that's not the sort of thing it's like saying, like, I'll kill you. But, and, like, I can apologize for that, or you can remedy whatever it is that makes me say that, but I totally threaten to kill you. Like, how do you ever forget about that?
9: I think you're spot on with that. Are you surprised the unification of the SEC and that there aren't, I don't know, 5 or 6, 7, 8 other schools trying to maybe kind of do what LSU has done? Like, they're the only ones. Usually, come on, if there's maybe a loophole, everyone's trying to do the maybe loophole. You know, seemingly the SEC is not full of teams doing this, and that is a little bit surprising to me.
11: I am a little surprised by it, just because oversigning, like, all the different times there have been different bugaboos about ways of getting players on your team. It's always been the SEC kind of leading the charge in finding ways to sort of push that envelope. And now here they are, so lining up against something. It has been the summer of, like, the schools rising up against themselves. You know, it was the Big 12 schools that rose up against Texas Tech that stopped Sorsby from playing because people felt like it was existential. And mm-hmm. I think this does feel that way to some people. And it's the LSU, though, is so interesting because they are the only ones where, like, the stadium is right down the street from the Capitol, right?
9: Yeah.
11: And the governor really thinks he's the AD. No matter who it is, the governor always feels like LSU is, like, his or her property to sort of meddle with, and it does seem pretty clear to me that, like, they think that there won't be any consequences to any of this as long as it's sort of getting decided or getting handled or getting adjudicated in Louisiana. No one's really worried about anyone coming down on them on all of this. So I'm totally fascinated by this. And don't forget, you've had state-level attorneys general in Georgia, in South Carolina, and I believe one other, who have all sort of issued statement saying, we will support the SEC in suing LSU if that's what they choose to do with our office resources, because these are public entities.
9: Mm-hmm.
11: They have a say in theirs being protected by the rules and that sort of thing. So just like with Texas Tech, I don't think LSU has really thought through the degree to which they have picked a fight that people want to fight with them.
9: By the way, the breaking news that has just shook the foundation of the world, Jake Plummer and Will Levis are working out to the, for the Jets today, and one of them could win a job on the practice squad. I know, I'm sure that's something you will be watching closely live at Wildwood Country Club today, Mark Ennis.
11: I retweeted that, hashtag the rivalry, you know, with Jack Plummer and Will Levis.
9: It's unbelievable, isn't it? It really is.
11: It's got to be like a loser leaves town match, right?
9: Oh, I mean, yeah, it's done. I mean, I think it's loser's done in the NFL. Yeah, leave town, you're done in the league.
11: Like, the winner is on the practice squad of the Jets.
9: Hey, it keeps the dream alive. I mean, the Jets are—they got Geno Smith. You'll be elevated to that. You'll be elevated to the 53-man roster by week four. If you're on that, there's some good money there. God bless him. Yeah, God bless him.
11: And this is going to sound like homerism, but I'll give it to you anyway. I don't care.
9: All right, that's fine.
11: In terms of being like the bench guy. Jack Plummer much more suited for that life.
9: I agree, actually.
11: You can't ever be clipboard holding guy and be annoying. And Will Levis is obnoxious.
9: I haven't seen Plummer other than maybe a couple snaps in the Carolina Panther game in the preseason. So I have nothing there other than what he did in the UFL.
11: He'd be a UFL success story, I suppose.
9: He really would. Levis just, you know, he's lost games for the Titans, right? Just by his turnovers and his injuries and. I don't know. He has more upside.
11: He's JJ McCarthy.
9: Yeah, I mean, he is. I guess you could say he has more upside, even though I don't think he has any upside. You could say he has more upside.
11: It's also not saying much.
9: But goodness, he has not looked like an NFL quarterback for 1 minute in his career. Let me ask you this to get things going for the game on Sunday. What do you think the rushing attempt allotment will look like for U of L? Quarterback Isaac Brown. Well, I mean, you know, Jeb Brom talked about playing, you know, 3-4 running backs his coach's show last night. I don't think he'll do that. And then obviously Lincoln Kienholz, we think will run the ball. I don't know, 6, 7, 8, 10 times in the game. How do you think it'll look? It's just a total guess. What do you think?
11: Yeah, I think it's a fascinating question, and I think how much Kienholz runs is more interesting than how much like the non-Isaac Brown carries are, just because you have to bake into that. How much are designed runs? How much are him having to scramble or
9: That's
11: choosing
9: good point.
11: To scramble? Because right. Jeff's talked about, you know, in fall camp, you know, really being on him about hanging in there more. And the mobile quarterback, traditional kind of a bad habit they almost all have early on in their careers of kind of bailing out on plays because they're used to it and wanting to avoid that. So, you know, I think it would be a great sign for Louisville if Kewon Brown has the second most rushes.
9: That means okay.
11: Things are going fine. You know, I don't know that you want a game plan necessarily where Lincoln Kienholz is carrying the ball 15 times or something. I don't think you want that.
9: I agree.
11: A handful of designed runs, a handful of scrambles. I think it might be more interesting how many of Lincoln Kienholz's runs or scrambles result in a first down. You know, something that keeps the chains alive, keeps the drive alive. You know, that sort of thing is what I think. But I think Isaac Brown obviously is going to get the majority of the carries. And if they say they run the ball 40 times, an ideal for Louisville would be Isaac Brown about 20. And then you can have those the other carries between Kienholz and Kewon Brown. I think you'd probably be in pretty good shape if you get that.
9: Yeah, then you throw on top of it all the RPOs they're going to do. You'd imagine there's going to be more of those, and that can be a split-second thing. Hey, is the ball going to me or is it going to you? You know, with whatever happens there. You know, we played an offensive line clip from Jeff Brom earlier, and it wasn't a negative clip. It wasn't an overly positive clip. I think, you know, the offensive line we know has a little bit of shuffling, something that we have known all the way back for several weeks now. I think I look at that and I say, okay, you know, we had a guest on yesterday who said, you know, they went out and Pete Golden spent a lot of money on the defense, spent a lot of money on that front seven to get that better and to have more depth so they could rotate guys in. When you look at Louisville's offensive line, is it, I don't want to say a worry, is it a worry? Is it something you're just going to watch? How would you analyze that matchup on Sunday?
11: It's not a worry, but it's something of an unknown, right? Like, I think if I'm doing a post-game show and Louisville kind of got pushed around up front, you know, I can't tell you right now that would be a shock. It's a relative, you know, unknown. But Ole Miss, it's been weird. There's been some

0: some discussion this week about how like they had like a really, really good defense last year, and they really didn't
1: It wasn't bad, but
0: it was fine. And Louisville held up all right against some good defensive fronts last year. Physicality, not really an issue with them. Even you had they talked about the guest you had on yesterday talked about Ole Miss, how much they've mentioned how Louisville did in the Miami game. Reuben Bain had one tackle last year.
1: Mm-hmm. you know? He got dominated. Yeah.
0: Yeah, in that game. So I'm not declaring it a strength for Louisville. I think the biggest thing will be, can you keep guys out of Lincoln Kino's face?
1: Yeah.
0: You know, that's when quarterbacks get rattled. And, you know, sometimes pressure on a quarterback, it's like it's like compounding interest. You know, you get it in his face, and then he just sees guys the rest of the game, even when when they're not there. And I think maybe the degree to which you can keep Lincoln Kino's from being jittery will go a long way for Louisville.
1: Boy, there's so many things we could ask. Mark Hennis with us. Again, you'll be this year presenting. It will be Stronghold, the Stronghold Louisville football postgame show will be coming up after. And Marcus, you still ate once. I mean, you're looking at every bit of 11:15-ish, maybe. 11:15, 11:30. We shall see there. On the defensive side, give me something you like that's not defensive line related. So I guess linebackers and safety. What interests you with this defense? And Mark Ivey, boy, he jumps right into it, calling a defense against an offense that should be, you know, if not the best, the second best they're going to see this season.
0: Yeah, I do think Louisville's linebackers are a little underrated.
1: Okay.
0: To me, it was Stanquan Clark and Capers and Watts in that kind of that hybrid safety linebacker role. I think they do well in space. They do well tackling one-on-one. And you know, as far as like a key for this game that's not one of the obvious ones, but you know, the number of times that one guy makes a tackle for Louisville is going to be enormous, especially when it comes to Kewon Lacy. You know, when you got a one-on-one and you bring the guy down, like if he has kind of below average yards after contact, you know, broken tackles numbers compared to what he had a year ago, Louisville's going to be in really, really good shape. But that's a big ask of anybody. I mean, Lacy is fantastic, but you've got to defend him. And they did do that pretty well. I mean, Mark Fletcher did nothing against Louisville a year ago. They've muscled up against teams that try to run the ball downhill on them. They'll need to do that in this one. It's got to be guys making tackles, not you know, we had a guy there, Kewon Lacy gets by him, and they've got a first down, or they get 17 yards when it should have been three. Like, that can't be happening for Louisville. They're not going to win if that happens.
1: Boy, Kewon Lacy over 300 touches last year, just unbelievable. I mean, that's workhorse Wisconsin with Jonathan Taylor type numbers when you look at what he's done, and no doubt a big payday in everything else. Mark Hennis with us. Drive coming up in about 40 minutes or so, live at Wildwood today. He'll be over, obviously, on 93.9 The Ville. Last one, we'll get you out of here, and do appreciate the time. Special teams, the kicking game. I think that was the most alarming thing when camp opened. Brom was critical of it. They went out, you know, they've tried to, you know, have some movement there. Special teams in general, you know, you get a punt blocked, you shank a punt, you miss a field goal that sets up great field position, not to mention takes points off the board and everything else. We know that's a huge part of the game. I think we've all tried, listen to your show, we've all tried to bring it up, but we don't really know what to say yet, even though we've all keep saying, hey, these special teams matter. So they do matter, and we don't totally know what's going to happen. Brom is kind of being mum on some starters there. Your analysis of everything special teams. What do you think?
0: Yeah, everyone loves this because I've joked over the years about how I don't study this stuff preseason. Like, it's not what I do. I don't care about kickers until they're kicking. You know, it's not what
1: I hate college kickers. I think every field goal is going to be missed. Yeah. I think every field goal is going to be missed on a college kicker. Everyone on Sunday, I will believe, is not going to go in.
0: It's my default. I totally agree with you. Yes, they pleasantly surprise me every time.
1: Yeah.
0: And I think if you're Louisville, and it's not great in a game that you hope is close, you know, like this, but you kind of, abstinence is like the best policy here. You want to be doing stuff that makes you not need those guys, especially kicking. Like, you don't want to be kicking field goals. You get in the red zone, you need touchdowns.
1: Yeah.
0: You know, you don't want to be punting from deep in your own territory and hoping that you don't sort of put your defense in a bad position. Like, you have to beat this stuff by not needing it way more.

0: And I think being able to count on it. I mean, at every practice I went to, Andy, the best punter is Lincoln Keenholz.
1: What if, hey, do a little pooch punt. I got no problem. Hey, listen. All it's going to take is one shanked punt, and Brom will do that. Brom will do that, brother. I would not
0: totally
1: be surprised.
0: Agree. He coaches kickers like they're everybody else, and he's the only coach I've ever seen do that.
1: He has not a long leash for kickers, which I'm totally fine with. I know Clemson obviously was a big deal. We'll get you out of here with this one. What have you made of the Kawhi Leonard stuff? I was going to mention it next. I haven't even mentioned it. Because I know me and you have talked about it off air. I mean, the Kawhi Leonard basically end up costing the Clippers SGA and 10 first-round draft picks.
0: Unbelievable.
1: That's the most unbelievable thing.
0: Pablo won.
1: He did.
0: He uncovered this. He continued to uncover it. And that law firm had access to more stuff. I didn't think Adam Silver had it in him
1: to
0: come down on the richest owner by a lot. And they did.
1: They crushed
0: him. I'm impressed. And they found more. You know, they found a whole other one that Pablo hadn't even reported on. A whole other sponsorship that was off the books. And it's fascinating to me. What really hit me yesterday in listening to them read the report and in reading it myself, just how much it sounded like an NCAA case.
1: Yeah.
0: About like impermissible benefits and not reporting these things. It sounded like lodging when you always used to read that in an NCAA violations thing.
1: Oh,
0: like,
1: yeah.
0: It was like that. It was just shocking. But, yeah, I was surprised that they had the nerve to be as forceful as they were with Ballmer. I kind of thought they'd roll over. And Adam Silver must have felt, you know what, it's very similar to the SEC sort of rising up and saying, we will sue LSU. Like, you don't do that if you don't have everybody else behind you.
1: Yeah.
0: So it must have been your board of governors was like, no, we have to do this.
1: Yeah, we got to do something. We can't be weak on this. Plus, you know, when the truth is in front of the, it's easy. You can do whatever you want as a decision maker, Mark, when the truth is not in front of people.
0: Yeah.
1: But the truth is in front of people. Everyone has seen the truth. They've seen the documents. They've seen the reporting. It's difficult just to say, oh, no, that's all fake stuff. And we've done that in our society, obviously, for a number of years now. But, oh, no, all that stuff that's common sense is all fake. You didn't see any of that. So we'll talk about that story. What you guys got cooking today out of Wildwood? What you got?
0: Yeah, a ton of Ole Miss. Last thing I'll throw in.
1: Yeah, sure. Go ahead.
0: Look, bad for Kawhi, bad for the Clippers, good for Adam Silver, bad for ESPN in that article from the 17th.
1: Oh yeah,
0: like that Don Van Atta report where they hadn't found anything with Don Van Atta and Ramona Shelburne. Like they're gonna wear that one for a while, and that's not easy to get over. But obviously, we'll do what you guys are doing. We're gonna talk a lot about this LSU thing, sort of what it means, and a lot of Ole Miss because it's football time. God, it feels good.
1: It does feel good. We'll take care, brother. We'll see you. We'll see you tomorrow or down the road, and have fun this weekend. And we'll be listening late into the night there for the Stronghold Louisville Football Post Game Show. Appreciate it.
0: All right, buddy, anytime.
1: All right, there we go. Mark Ennis with us here on ESPN 680 105.7. Yeah, I mean, basically, you know, Nick, I need to go back. I would definitely say you should go watch or listen to the reporting the last year. It's been fascinating. Basically, the Clippers circumvented
2: the salary cap by
1: creating shell companies and paying Kawhi Leonard through fake companies.
2: Right.
1: Now, there's a lot more to it, and it's very in-depth. It's not you put on some TV shows and you can veg out for a while, you know?
2: Kind of, like
1: The Office is one of those.
2: Yeah, right. You
1: kind of veg
2: out. Strolling through.
1: That sort of thing. You know, you have to listen, but it is, I mean, they had them, basically. I mean, they cost... To get Kawhi,
2: I have it right here. Actually,
1: it was basically five draft picks at SGA.
2: Yeah, Dan Wetzel tweeted, "All in all, to acquire and later via NBA sanctions, Kawhi Leonard cost the Clippers the 2021 first round pick. Same thing in 2022, 23, a first round pick swap in 2023, a 2024 first round pick, a 2025 first round pick swap." 2026 first round pick, 2029 first round pick, and this is where the sanctions come in. 2030 first round pick, 2031 first round pick, 2032 first round pick, 2033 first round pick. Shai Gilgeous-Alexander is part of that.
1: He's won two MVPs in the NBA.
2: The two-time reigning NBA MVP, but this is my favorite part.
1: Go ahead.
2: You know who else it cost him?
1: It's another player, but I can't remember. Who is it?
2: New York Knicks legend. An Italian legend, Danilo Gallinari, baby.
1: That's it. Yes, Gallinari still kicking around. Well, and then on top of it,

0: and is 1,000% guilty and has a fine of $700,000. And guess what? He got to destroy the Clippers, make all the money, and then go to another team.
1: See, did you?
0: Okay. I think Kawhi Leonard should have been suspended for at least a year as well.
1: Okay. Stephen A. said this. I can get the soundbite if
0: you
1: want.
0: Nah, don't worry about it. I don't want to talk too much about it.
1: He said that Adam Silver letting Kawhi Leonard getting away with this, he should null and void the trade to Toronto.
0: Well,
1: and make him sit in it in L.A. You ruined the team. Now you got to sit there.
0: Well, I'm fine with that. I have no problem. I mean, of course, then you're punishing the Raptors, who are innocent in this. I mean, right. that's the other side. But, you know, I don't know. You get in bed with a scoundrel, you know. You get in bed with a dog, you get fleas. I don't know. You get in bed with Bonnie Blue, what do you get? I think Creighton sent me he likes Bonnie Blue text at like 1 a.m. last night. And I don't know what he and Blank exactly were doing. But that was one of the last things
1: Blank
0: I
1: got.
0: Blank
1: just snoring. And then Creighton's there, and he's like,
0: you know what?
1: How quiet? How asleep is he?
0: How noisy are these sheets?
1: Yeah. He was having that moment of just like, I wonder. If I turn the fan on in the bathroom.
0: Oh, goodness. Let's take a break. 437-9680. Let's take a break. I wasn't even going to mention this, but a story yesterday that united all of the different factions of evil from all over the area. I'll tell you what. I'm kidding, of course. I'll tell you what that was. We have a trivia question we got to get to as well, and obviously more on Louisville Ole Miss. We'll do it next on ESPN 680.
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0: the hell's this?
1: This group called the Italian Stallions.
0: By the way.
1: Made a techno song about Danilo Gallinari years ago.
0: Oh, yeah. I remember this.
1: Yes.
0: Boy, I tell you, there's another one that's made the fan in New York City used to play that was about Gallinari as well. Hang on. Let's hear this. Turn this up. This might be in it. God, I can't remember if this was it. Like, they had the guy on and everything that made the song. He had a big time difference. I think he was, like, over in Italy.
1: Yeah.
0: Right? Like, he was over there.
1: Okay, I vaguely remember there was another song.
0: Sorry, Sofro's Home. I apologize. Yeah, yeah, home to Sofro, obviously.
1: Yeah, yeah.
0: And Mark Blank.
1: The other side for us fake Italians.
0: Speaking of Italians, someone by the name of Fritz, who is a United States tennis player, is beating the hell out of an Italian player, Bellucci.
1: Uh-oh.
0: Bellucci.
1: Oh, Bellucci.
0: Bellucci's being dominated. That's what happens when you come on this soil. This American soil.
1: USA.
0: This is USA. This is what we do. We're a tennis factory. That's all I got for tennis.
1: You say, I can't think of any other Italian.
0: That's all I got.
1: Sinner and this guy, Bellucci.
0: I got nothing else.
1: What if he's related to Monica Bellucci? She's pretty.
0: I don't know. Little dead fish there.
1: Yeah, a little bit. I'm trying to look at his face and see if he looks like Monica Bellucci.
0: Texas says the loser between Plummer and Levis gets to be the Kings quarterback. Well, I think there's a chance Levis is a Kings quarterback.
1: I was going to say, a Louisville King?
0: I say this, and I mean, he is not accurate enough for Chris Redmond. That is enough of that conversation. That is enough of that conversation. Texas says, kicking LSU out of the SEC is going to start the Super Conference talk. Texas says, I thought Ole Miss has some players just like LSU. No, they were Ole Miss players, but they decided to not try to come back. They wanted to go back to LSU. To follow Lane Kiffin. That's the best way for me to put it. All right, quickly, Nick. 437-968.
1: Diener says Fritz is our best hope.
0: Oh, I figured so. He's a top 10 player in the world. I just didn't know his first name.
1: Drew, what's his first name?
0: I feel like if we made
1: John. Fritz.
0: Here's the only guy I know. Oh, and I can't remember his name. Tommy Paul. Good looking guy. Mm. Not a great player, but Tommy Paul is a tennis player. Why do I know him? Okay. You may say, Andy, why would you know this guy who is not he's okay. He's an American.
1: Yeah, right.
0: But I mean, if you don't know, I don't know who the number 9 player in the country is or the world is. Why would I know a guy who is not that at all? Okay. He dated, if you remember back when me and Strebel were together,
1: mm-hmm.
0: Strebel had an infatuation with an IG model by the name of Kiki.
1: Kiki. Yeah, he dated Kiki.
0: Good now. Now, you may say, Andy, why do you still know him? I'll tell you why, okay? Tommy Paul is crushing it. He is now married to another IG model.
1: Good God.
0: And

0: she's like
1: the tennis guys are like, wheeling and dealing. She looks like it's another.
0: No, it's different. No, it's different.
1: It's a different one, but it's still the same weight class.
0: Yeah.
1: Wow.
0: I mean, it's like, okay, dude. Like, settle down.
1: So,
0: that's how I know him is through my Instagram feed. Who says that IG models can't help you follow sports? Who says that? Who has ever said that? Whoever said that's a liar.
1: So because of IG,
0: they're a liar.
1: Andy Sweetie's now the tennis guy.
0: I know basically the most I know from tennis is either Instagram models and a little bit of Dieter. That's basically what I'm getting at.
1: Well, I was a big fan. What was it? It was Pete Sampras. He was dating Bridget Wilson, right?
0: In the 90s? I guess so. What? Yeah. Well, you went back to the mustiness.
1: Yeah.
0: You went back 30 years. Oh, Nick hasn't learned anything in 30 years.
1: No.
0: At least I have something relatively recent. It involves a player that nobody cares about in IG models, but Nick went back to, hey, what about Pete Sampras?
1: Well, you know, Bridget Wilson.
0: I mean, he went way back there. By the way.
1: Billy Madison.
0: Yes. Yesterday was the most. This story is insane. We're in the final 30 minutes. We've been doing fun. We've been doing sports. We gave you Sports Talk Radio today. Hey, Nick, I want to do the Brohm ruling thing, if you don't mind.
1: Okay.
0: Do you know that the Browns have an assistant general manager? And I say this not in a sexist way. This is not a good way for me to start any sentence.
1: Oh, God.
0: No, because people are questioning her because she's a woman.
1: I saw you tweet this yesterday.
0: So she's a woman. So she's, I mean, listen, there's a segment of people that sees this and immediately doesn't like that she's a woman in football.
1: Ah.
0: Put your hand in the dirt, okay? So I want to be clear that we're not doing that. But her name, she's a Browns assistant general manager. Her name is Catherine Hickman. She did an interview yesterday talking about the roster. You know, you get to training camp and you're out of training camp and the season's getting ready to start. And, you know, Chris Ballard met with the media. If you're a Colts fan, you heard him tell you the same thing he's told you for the last decade. You heard that. He talked for 30 minutes or so. And so this happens all over the NFL, Nick. And so the assistant general manager was meeting with the media. She was wearing a sweatshirt that said, Los Angeles made me do it, and it was one of those that I assume this is the, and this is where I need help, and I'm being old. We need Cooper Hassan for this one. I assume it had tears and holes all over the sweatshirt, that is what makes it unique and expensive, I assume.
1: Yeah, right.
0: Okay? Well, if you're a Browns fan, you just traded away perhaps the greatest player not named Jim Brown, even greater, the greatest player in your history, first ballot Hall of Famer Myles Garrett, to the Los Angeles Rams. And so on the one day that you're going to meet the media.
1: Maybe you, don't wear LA you, stuff. You,
0: I'm trying to even think of what like a local example would be of any of this. Like a local example that on the one day, don't wear that on the one day. Like I can't even think of what it would be, okay? But she wore a Los Angeles made me do it torn and tattered sweatshirt. And the clips that are coming out is she's not being funny. She's talking ball. And I'm like, besides the Jets, only the Browns would do something like this.
1: Yeah, no, this is.
0: So the Browns did this today and the Jets said, you know what? We're going to one up you. We're trying out Will Levis today.
1: I'll see your ineptitude and raise you on Will Levis.
0: Here, how about Will Levis? How about that? How does that make you feel? So that's out there today. Now, I got to find this, and I should have during the break. Nick, did you see a tweet that went around yesterday?
1: Okay, which one?
0: All right. So, and I have not listened to this entire thing. Buddy of mine texted me and says, Nolan wearing Nikes. That's a pretty good one, man.
1: Ooh, That's solid.
0: That's a pretty good one. That's not a bad one. Yeah, like you could wear Nikes, but you can't wear them when you're getting ready to go on television. That's not a bad one. That's probably the best one that you can think of.
1: That's pretty good.
0: Probably the best one. All right, 437-9680. The other one, Nicky DeBoot, Terry Miners yesterday interviewed. Oh, and I can't remember the gentleman he interviewed. I apologize. He interviewed a gentleman who was, oh, goodness, I should know who this is. Even Bobby V got in this.
1: Oh, what'd Pops do?
0: He corrected the spelling of Terry Miners.
1: Attaboy, Pops.
0: I don't know. Have Nick ask the question, douche or no douche. There you go. Put him on the spot right now. But Terry put out there that the taxpayers have shelled out $450 million so far for the Yum Center, and they still owe 90% of the principal. Will the arena ultimately cost more than $1 billion? And it got reaction from Matt Jones and Lachlan McClain.
1: Oh, wow. Everybody's so,
0: and
1: coming
0: I didn't know,
1: in.
0: And I didn't even know Bobby V was involved. So at one point, we had Locke, Terry, and Matt Jones on Twitter last night talking a little KFC Yum Center. Does it get better than that? Like, that's what's going to carry us to football. You're like, what's going to carry us to football? That. That's what's going to carry us to football. A little yum center Tom Jurich talk. Greg Fisher talk. How about that?
1: I'm going through these mentions. There's Pops. There's Terry.
0: Terry.
1: There's Jay Spaulding.
0: Oh, Jay Spa. Jay Spa's there.
1: We got councilmen's in here.
0: Oh, we have councilmen's? I mean, obviously it's a terrible, terrible deal for the city. Oh, I mean, yeah. They've got 90% of the principal. Oh my God. I didn't know that.
1: John Robick?
0: That's the fake John Robick.
1: I was gonna say, I was like, wait a minute. Like, wait a second. I served him one time at the restaurant.
0: Oh goodness. John Robick?
1: Yeah. Nice guy. He was very nice.
0: How many drinks did he have? did he have Cal's playbook there? Apparently Cal was in Lexington yesterday.
1: What was he doing there? Rubies?
0: I don't know what he was doing.
1: Did Vince Barrow wear disguises?
0: Plus, I don't trust anything on the internet. So it's like, what was he doing? I go, I don't know. I don't know what he was doing.
1: Wow, there are so many people in this.
0: Diener says there's nothing funnier than any of us trying to pretend we understand the math of arena financing. Tell Lachlan McClain that. Yeah, good luck with that. Good luck with that one, Double D. You figure that one out. All right, so I want to play this from the rule change back and forth. So I tweeted this out yesterday, and I rest on I don't know the answer. So I'm going to throw something your way, and I'm going to tell you that I don't really know the answer. So Dr. Ted asked, we all know Dr. Ted. I mean, little offense to who Dr. Ted is, right? Dr. Ted, legendary Dr. Ted, who is also maybe like the grandfather to Creighton as well.
1: Unofficial grandfather.
0: So we all know Dr. Ted. So Dr. Ted, what are you looking at, by the way? You're smiling.
1: I'm laughing at Pops and Terry, Terry hit Pops back with a grammar hammer thing.
0: Oh, did he? Yeah. No offense. So anyway, Dr. Ted asked a question, was there any new rule changes for the season? And so there was a little bit of a back and forth, and there's a rule, and I don't know if it's a new rule. And I don't know if Brom knows it's a new rule, and I don't know if the refs know it's a new rule, and so it's something to watch on Saturday and Sunday. Take a listen.
2: Dr. Ted wants to know if there are any significant rules changes this year. I'm not really aware of any. Are there any big adjustments?
3: I'm trying to think.
2: You can't unsportsmanlike for that first down sign. Did you see it happen? I saw in one of the games I watched on Saturday. If a player gets up off the pile and gives that, forearm ahead for first down, that's an unsportsmanlike conduct.
3: I did not know that.
2: That's the only one I'm aware of.
3: Well, I'll ask again on that. You know what? They are trying to prevent taunting.
2: I think that's considered in the realm of taunting.
3: Well, maybe it is. It's so judgmental and subjective. For example, when we've had our meetings, anything directed at the other team or the other sideline or other players or anything that you stand over a player, anything that you garnish a weapon, anything you where you slice your throat, all that stuff, that's a for sure a penalty. Now, the first down sign, that's new to me. So I'm gonna ask that when I leave here because I want to make sure because I didn't think that was. But I think anything where you're trying to embarrass the other team is going to be a 15-yard penalty. I think the offensive pass interference went from 15 to 10 yards.
0: That's good. Enough. Okay, so I'm listening to that live, and I'm like, wait a minute. This is what's going on in my mind. I'm like, wait a minute. If you point for a first down, and you're a receiver running back, and you get the first down, I mean, hell, every player
1: does that.
0: And in fact, they do it even when they don't get the first down.
1: Yeah, right.
0: They get 8 yards, and it's second and two. And so I'm like, wait a minute. That's the biggest change in the history of football. Every player does this.
1: Everybody does.
0: Literally every player does. does this.
1: I don't even, it happens so much, I don't even look at it as a taunt.
0: I don't look at it as anything. But, it's a fabric of football.
1: Yeah, they don't do it in the DB's face. They just, you know, hey, we got, hooray, we got another first down. We're moving down the field.
0: 1,000%. Yeah. 1,000%.
1: I don't even look at it like this guy, cocky.
0: I do love Jet Brom. We need to cut that for a rejoin. Brandishing a firearm, slitting the throat. I love that. That actually got me turned on. I was like, he might be ready for Sunday. So, Brom was like, I've been in a bad mood the last 2 days. I'm like, I need you to have a better quarterback so you can win these games. Anyway.
1: Spicy Brom.
0: Anyway.
1: Might have a spicy
0: Brom. So he said that, and I'm like, well, wait a minute. Because I tweeted out, I'm like, does anyone know? I'm like, if it's a rule and Brom didn't know, you can get on Brom for that. But I'm more like, Paul saved the day. Like, if it's a rule and, like, now they go back and they're like, you can't do this, and it saves Louisville, it's like, Paul Rogers saved the day.
1: Yeah, but it saved us 45 yards of penalties.
0: Yeah, 75 yards of penalties. So that's number one. And so then number two, and I have put it in AI a couple different ways, trying to find if this is a new rule. And so I found many documents of the new rules, and it doesn't seem like it's a new rule. But, okay, so Justin Jeffries is texting me saying it's a slime first down. I don't know what that means, a slime first down. But here's what I'm getting at. So there is an emphasis on taunting and hand gestures and everything else.
1: Okay.
0: This happened a couple times this past weekend, and I didn't notice it. It happened in the TCU game. And people are trying to tell me in the TCU game, the receiver gets up and does the first down that you have seen a million times, Nick.
1: Right.
0: And he gets a penalty. He gets a penalty for
1: Ooh.
0: It. He gets a penalty for it. And so initially people were like, oh, no, that's a new thing. And then a bunch of other people said, no, it's not a new thing. And the caveat is what is now illegal, and maybe this is what Jeffries is talking about, is when I tell you, you have no idea what I'm going to say, and what I say is going to confuse you even more. You're not supposed to be able to do the nose swipe, or the nose wipe, or the nose swipe motion. And so that's what people are saying, that he did the nose swipe, and he swipes his nose and then goes right into the first down.
1: Right. So that
0: is illegal.
1: This is the
0: illegal.
1: This is the Key and Peele sketch.
0: But if you watch the TCU, some old referee is gonna, you know, there's 70,000 people in attendance. You've got all sorts of terrible words and things, and people are bleeding and peeing and all sorts of things.
1: Puking
0: and all sorts of things are going on the sideline. The refs are being yelled at and everything else. And now they gotta know the guy did the wiping of the nose before he signaled first down. And all I can think of is it's gonna get someone. And you just don't want it to be you, but like,
1: poor guy's actually going to be wiping his nose and get a penalty.
0: But can you imagine, you're Jeff Brom, you got to go say, you can't do the wiping the nose.
1: Or there's no wiping.
0: There's no wiping.
1: Pointing.
0: So what's the, should I even look this up, the slime first down? No offense to Jeffries, but Jeffries can get scary on these sorts of things.
1: Sometimes.
0: Okay?
1: The slime first down.
0: I'm looking at
1: is when you and two girls are 10 yards apart. Oh, wow. That's illegal.
0: Yeah, we did this in the SEC all the time. It's okay. So the origin. Dean or Shell, you need to get to this at 7:05 tomorrow. The move comes from hip-hop culture. And rap slang, this is according to AI.
1: Okay.
0: Rap slang like slime or wipe your nose, popularized by artists such as Young Thug. Can you call Jeffries right now? Number.
1: I'm going to call him. Right
0: do we is Streamable on time? Do I need to go to 3:05 today? We should have. Nick, I thought about leading with this today. And of course, then a bunch of people, did Brom not know the first down? Well, I don't think Brom knows what the slime celebration is. Have we lost our minds? How is the ref? Don't the refs have enough to do? If a guy does the gun thing, I guess. Like, if a guy does the gun or the slashing of the throat,
1: don't we
0: all get it? Can we stop the buffoonery somewhere? What if it wasn't Young Thug? What if it was Travis Tritt? Oh, I think we got Jeffries here. I don't know. Jeffries might be on with Strieble today. Do we have Jeffries? All right, there we go. Let's get Jeffries on. Jeffries, are you on with Big Rig today?
4: Yeah, I'll be in between 3:30 and 4 o'clock.
0: Okay, well, he's going to be mad at me for bringing you on for this. So what's the slime celebration, the wiping of the nose, and if it were not Young Thug and if it were Travis Tritt, would it be a 15-yard penalty in college football?
4: So I don't really know where the slang slime comes from. I just know the celebration. And it's like you said, it's the wiping of the nose and then the first down motion. I don't like Young Thug, and
0: it is Young Thug.
4: But I don't know like where the origin is. Now, what I will do, I'll do this for Big Rig.
0: Okay,
4: I'll look it up, and I'll make sure to make it as racist as possible to make him as uncomfortable as possible in the 5:30 hour when we bring it up, so that I make sure that I have the definition.
0: Apparently,
4: of what
0: it was
4: actually means.
0: Okay, so apparently, CeeDee Lamb. And then why is it banned? And AI just goes right to it. Gang connotations. Like, oh, man, really?
1: Jeez.
4: I mean, of course. You
0: can't wipe your nose?
4: This is your question. If Travis Tritt was to do it, just say it. No, it wouldn't be illegal. I mean, you could say honk-a-tonk, badonk-a-donk on the first down.
0: You're damn right you can.
4: If you slime.
0: All right, get him out of here, Jeffries. We'll see you later on, brother.
4: All right,
0: there we go. Justin Jeffries with us with the latest.
1: That was fantastic.
0: We should have got to that earlier. Well, I thought it wasn't much of a... Then we got going on other things. I'm like, I don't know if this is much of a segment.
1: Nick,
0: I found it where it's like, it might be a rule, then it's not. Then I'm like, what are we talking about? And I did not know until now. Now that we did the research, we should have done this earlier.
1: Can you just point? But you can't do the nose wipe.
0: That is my read of the situation. And God bless Paul Rogers. He started this.
1: And
0: what if he was like, Coach, you can't do the slime? Young Thug made it popular a couple years ago. Or what if it was the other way? If Brom knew, he's like, oh, yeah, that's a Young Thug thing. Don't worry about it.
1: And Paul just starts freestyling, like, quietly. Works it in. Oh, you know, it's from that song.
0: Yeah.
1: And you're just like, yo.
0: So CeeDee Lamb made it popular. So there we go.
1: I mean, I know the exact motion now that.
0: We've lost our minds.
1: Crotch grabs, guns.
0: Fine.
1: Even those I'm a little like, come on. But okay, fine. But
0: can you imagine a referee? Did he do the slime?
1: No.
0: Did he rub his nose?
1: It's the Key and Peele sketch with the thrust.
0: Yeah,
1: it's like, they're looking like, wait a minute, is that two?
0: Yeah.
1: Is that three? did he wipe his nose or did he just point? Hey. None of that now.
0: Listen, we laugh. It's going to cost someone 15 yards.
1: Oh, so yeah.
0: And it could happen Sunday night at 7:30.
1: It could literally.
0: It could change the game.
1: I just need some poor walk-on. It's literally wiping his nose. It's just like, hey, cool, we got a first down. And they're like, 15 yards.
0: Wait, no.
1: Wait, what?
0: No first down for you, Kimo Sabe.
1: No first down.
0: Oh, goodness. I see John Baldridge. He's dressed up. He looks perfect.
1: Oh, trivia question.
0: Oh, good.
1: Yes.
0: Yeah, go ahead.
1: Noble Funk trivia tonight, 7 o'clock.
0: All right.
1: But by KFV Pilsners, by Mambo Italiano, Bobby V Pizzas. It goes to KFOV. We always appreciate those guys. They got other great stuff as well. Tons of good beers on tap. Tons of good food. But the question, Ole Miss, U of L playing this weekend, Andy.
0: Mm-hmm.
1: Something both programs have in common. They both have two quarterbacks who in their career threw for more than 10,000 yards. Can you name the two Cardinals?
0: Oh, I like
1: that. Can you name the two Rebels?
0: I cannot. Who do you maybe one's Eli Manning.
1: I'll give you a hint. Both these guys played for the same NFL team.
0: Well, just tell us who it is. We got to get out of here. Sorry.
1: It's Eli Manning and Jackson Dart.
0: Okay.
1: And then it's Chris Redman and Brian Brum.
0: Oh, really? That's a good question.
1: Yeah. Teddy just missed. He was like.
0: Yeah, he probably didn't. He would have, had he not been injured there in Minnesota, he would easily have made it past that. All right. Great show. Podcast up after the show. The John Baldridge Show coming up next.
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17: My life is dope and I do dope stuff.
1: All right, welcome into the show. It's the Roundtable Thursday edition. We are that much closer to a three-day weekend. We have football tonight. Football for five straight days. How about that? You like that, Baldy? You like five straight days of pigskin?
18: I'm fired up.
1: I'm fired up, too. I'm fired up.
15: fired up. I'm ready to roll. And we've got you for the next 3 hours until 6 o'clock. 437-9680 UPS jobs text line. Plenty to get into today. We have some Cole Kublik sound on the O-lines and D-lines for Kentucky. We'll play that sooner rather than later. Some Brom sound from the coach's show last night. He made national news, Baldy. Did you see that? Brom did.
0: I did not.
15: Yeah, he called out Tennessee and Georgia.
0: Well, we'll talk about it.
15: Oh, yeah, we're going to talk about it. We're going to play that sound, and we're going to talk about it. Brom going at some necks, and then he gets into how Ole Miss landed in their lap. They're playing them on Sunday in that huge game. I mean, people are debating, what's a bigger game, Ole Miss or Clemson? Or sorry, LSU and Clemson or Louisville, Ole Miss? I mean, I would say if it wasn't for the Lane Kiffin stuff, Louisville, Ole Miss would be the best game of the weekend, but what Sankey and the SEC did today, we'll get to that later, just makes LSU, Clemson all kinds of interesting. Plus, now you have the Dabo Swinney versus Lane Kiffin stuff that we talked about earlier this week, so we'll dive into that. What to watch for, Kentucky versus Youngstown State. Stein is confident in his recruiting in the SEC. Some clarity provided by Will Stein in terms of Alex Afari. We'll talk to Cam Drummond at 4 o'clock. Ask some questions about him. Some new deals. Jay Batt had just laid down. I almost call him Jay Batman because his Twitter handle is Batman, which is fantastic. A little play on the comic book character. And I've got to change this from tennis. I can't watch the U.S. Open. I'm sorry. I know Diener and others love it. It's not my thing. I'm just gonna watch college football live, even though I can't hear anything that they're saying. I see Pete Thamel on TV right now. He's in a courtroom, of course, because where else would Pete Thamel be? Hours before kickoff tonight, and he's in front of a courtroom. That's where college athletics is right now. So we'll talk to Cam Drummond. Ole Miss on upset alert. There's a list that came out. I got to ask, where are the cards? Where the cards aren't on this list? Kentucky's on this list, but not the cards. It has to do with watchability and watching. I got to dive into a little college basketball, much to Double J's chagrin. It's a candid coaches list that's egregious. It's all recency bias and it's BS. Notre Dame, Ohio State co-title favorites. We'll pick who we like between those two. Zach Cantrell, is he nervous? There's a lot of buzz going around Ball State right now. Is old Zachy C nervous? And then there's good news for Saturday. Daddy. I mean, we all love some good news for Satterfield. Make some feel-good news. Now, before we get kicked off here onto the show, I heard – now, how long have you been here, Baldy, like today? When did you get here?
0: About 2 o'clock.
15: So you've been here since 2 o'clock. Okay. Now, I know that Zach Cantrell was recording his college football podcast, right? He does 2 episodes a week. He's expanded to 2 episodes a week. And I don't know, Creighton's supposed to be on with him on Thursdays, but Creighton was at Kentucky Downs this morning with Mark Blankenbaker, the old racetrack. They were betting on the ponies. So I don't know if Creighton was there or not. But anyway, I heard while Zach was recording his podcast that former Louisville basketball player Bo Zach Smith was in the building to record something, and he had to wait for Zach to get done with his podcast. Is this true?
0: I don't know, but
15: that's what a birdie told me, a little tweet.
0: I hope Zach didn't make somebody wait like
15: that. Oh, man, I don't know.
0: He's down the hall. We'll have to bring him in a little bit.
15: Yeah, when he's done opening the drive, whenever old Spence gets here, we need to pull Zach Cantrell. I need to hear specifics about this, and then one more day left of this extreme heat. Now, it's going to be hot on Saturday. Make no bones about it. 94, I believe, is the high. I'll take 94 right now. When I got into the vehicle this afternoon on my way over, 111 degrees.
0: It's ridiculous.
15: 111.
0: You would think the pools are just opening. They're closing on Monday.
15: I know. The Labor Day, the pools are closing. It's the hottest it's been all summer this week. We had that one hot week in June, right? And it wasn't like this, though. This is ridiculous. It's been a mild summer up until this week. This week has been hell. It's been hell. So it's been super hot, but we've got you. And then, Sunday for the Cards, it should be around 88, 90 degrees. So, 10 degrees cooler. So I don't want to hear, ain't too hot to tailgate. It's too hot. I don't want to be in the parking lot. It's gonna be a lot cooler than it is right now. So settle down. It's gonna be cooler on Sunday than it will be on Saturday. So get out there and tailgate. Quit being babies. Don't even, I want to go.

0: with the Blue Girls. I want to go to Morgan Wallen's bar. Yeah, no, go tailgate like a real man. Now, how about that? By the way, a Ole Miss fan tweeted out that he feels like it's going to be 75-25 in favor of Ole Miss fans at Nissan Stadium, Baldy. I mean, if that's, I don't know. You know, I don't know if that's true or not. We'll find out. But how do you think the Cards will feel if they're that outnumbered?
1: You got to play well. They outnumber them like
0: man.
1: That.
0: They better.
1: I can see 60-40.
0: They're going to hear it.
1: 65-35.
0: 65-35 maybe. So you think that 75-25 is a little inflated?
1: I think it's about 7 hours from Oxford, so I would say Louisville has the advantage there, but you got to show up.
0: You got to show up. You got to. That's right. You got to be there. You can't rest on your laurels. You can't sit at home.
1: Can't spend too much time at the Morgan Wallen ball. Not making it over.
0: That's right. I did hear the Road Warrior on with Diener this morning, Diener and Blank, and he was driving from Fort Lauderdale. He's a Cards fan that goes to all the road games, but he lives in Fort Lauderdale. How about that? It takes him like 7 hours to get
1: so he only goes
0: more
1: to road games.
0: I guess so. I don't think he goes to home games. He just called the Cardinal Road Warrior.
1: That's a lot of expense, but I give him credit. Hope he's listening right
0: now.
1: I
0: think he's a pilot.
1: He flies there.
0: He drove.
1: Drives.
0: He drives. He's a pilot, but he drives.
1: I don't understand that. Don't you get free travel?
0: I thought so, too. But I mean, he's got a whole truck full of goods. He's got gas tanks and grilling stuff and coolers full of cold beer. You can't take that on the plane with you.
1: I guess you can.
0: You can't do that. I believe that's within his budget. Being a pilot, I hear they do quite well.
1: They do.
0: They do better than we do.
1: It takes a few years.
0: A lot of people do better than we do. A lot of people do better than we do. All right, so Justin Jeffries, again, he'll be along here about 3:30, 3:45. But it was so great. It made my heart swell with pride and thankfulness. He sent me some stuff today. He's like, I feel like I need to start pulling my weight on the show. And I appreciated that. I was like, you don't have to, Justin, but if you ever see any tidbits out there that you think will be worthy of the show, throw them my way. And he did. So Zach should have cut this and emailed it, okay? It's sound of Cole Kublik, okay? Cole Kublik, and he was on a podcast. Let me get the exact podcast here. It was the Joe Moore Award podcast, okay? And he was talking about SEC O-line tier lists. And one of the things that Kentucky people think that they'll excel at is offensive line. I mean, CBS had that article earlier in the offseason where I think they had Kentucky the second or third best offensive line in like the entire country. And they're going to need it. they are going to need it. And Cole Kublik, who is the offensive line guru, they took him off the power trio on SEC Network and put him in a booth. And I hate it, and I don't like it. He's not going to be with Jordan Rogers and the guy that mentions KSR all the time. I always forget his name. It's Jordan Rogers and the other guy. But he's off that crew.
1: Tom Hart.
0: I think I try to block his mind out. I block his name out of my mind because every time he's on, he's like, well, you know, today Ryan Lemon stubbed his toe. In the middle of the big play happens, a 60-yard touchdown due to an interception. And, oh, he's running down the field. Good thing he didn't stub his toe like Ryan Lemon on the way to the end zone. They'll do that. Other than that, I think he does a really good job.
1: He does like 40 or 50 Kentucky between basketball
0: and
1: football.
0: Yeah, he does a lot of UK.
1: Yeah, he does a lot of UK.
0: And other than that, I think he does a great job. Anyway, Cole Kublik is the offensive line guru. So let's go ahead and play this Kublik sound. What does he think about UK's offensive line? Go ahead, Baldy.
2: Stein takes over Kentucky. I'm kind of winging it here with alphabetical order. I'm taking good guesses. Maybe we can stack rank how good my alphabetical determination of letters A through Z
3: are. You nailed it.
2: Yeah, thank you. Determination, that's a new word. But Kentucky and Will Stein, man, like I saw him and called two of the championship games when he was at UTSA. We stayed in touch. He then takes over at Oregon. You know how Dan Lanning and Elite Terry, the offensive line coach there, he was a big fan of running the football. Now, probably should have ran it a little bit more against that game they lost in Indiana that we were at, but that's another subject for another time. But he's made it clear he likes to chuck it, but they're going to be physical up front. How close is this Kentucky offensive line to getting back to being the big blue wall?
3: I think it's got a good chance.

0: get there. I'm still going to put them in Waffle House territory right now, maybe even Bojangles.
1: Waffle House getting crowded, brother. Waffle House is getting crowded.
0: It's 2 a.m. On Sunday morning right now in Waffle House because we're bringing everybody in. This is maybe the most talented Kentucky roster on offense, AT, I've ever seen in my life. And that includes, you know, some Jacob Tammy Randall Cobbs. That includes some Tim Couch Craig Yeasts because what they brought into the portal, they got some guys that can go. Like, obviously, C.J. Baxter played running back at Texas. We've seen him go. Zalance Hurd has been at LSU. He's been at Tennessee. Big, physical, talented offensive tackle. He can go. Kenny Minchie from Notre Dame. A lot of people say that was a close quarterback battle. He should be able to sling it around the yard. So they got guys. Javonte Barnes, we've seen him at Oklahoma run the football. We just hadn't seen these guys together. Tegra Tshiebola, you've seen his film from Ohio State. A lot of talent, not a ton of reps. Ola Salinian from Alabama, big high-profile recruit, big strong kid, doesn't have a ton of film yet. So I have to give this really good on the talent spectrum, but just a total unknown on coming together because also the scheme is going to be totally different. They're going to be asked to be doing different things with what Will Stein wants to do with them, even though he's not going to be calling plays. It'll be his offense. So I got to go a little notch below, not because of what I think it can be, but just there's so many uncertainties with it going into the season.
2: All right, there we go. So that's Cole Kublik's summation on the offensive line and then Kentucky's offense as a whole. And that's kind of where – Justin and I have been this week is that the pieces seemingly on the offensive side of the ball are there. He listed off a series of names of high profile transfers, guys that when they were recruited had 4 and 5 stars by their name, but they got to show it, right? The potential is there. I liken it to when we talk about Lincoln Kienholz, like, okay, yeah, he was at Ohio State. He was a good recruit. He was there for a while. We didn't ever get to see anything. And while we saw some from C.J. Baxter, you know, he was hampered by injuries. Lincoln Kienholz and Kenny Minchie are, to me, in the same bucket. I know Will Stein talks glowingly about Minchie. I know that Jeff Brohm has more recently, we'll listen to Jeff Brohm from his coach's show last night, more recently, he's been a little more positive on Lincoln Kienholz, but those guys are in the same bucket. They both were high-profile recruits that lost jobs to better quarterbacks that are going to be Heisman hopefuls in Julian Sand and C.J. Carr. On paper, the offense should be exciting. It should be electric. It should be the exact opposite of what we've seen from Mark Stoops during his tenure at Kentucky, where it's conservative and run the football. And they're going to go out Saturday. I had my day so screwed up. I thought today was going to be Friday. Yesterday, I thought it was Thursday.
3: You just want football.
2: I just want football. You're right, John. I just want football. I just want a 3-day weekend in football. That's all this little heart desires. Just a 3-day weekend in football. That's all I want. So, Cole Kublik is hesitantly high on Kentucky. The defense is where I struggle with this team. I really, really struggle with the defense. I know Ty Bryant's going to be a stud, but Jay Bateman is just he's been a co-coordinator a bunch. He has had success. He's had, when you talk about highs and lows, super low lows, and with this team, I expect on Saturday Kentucky to score a lot of points. I expect the first drive to be a touchdown. I expect them to be competent. I expect them to I'll expect them to understand clock management, like the little things that Mark Stoops, even though he's at Kentucky forever, could never figure out. I think that Will Stein should be smarter than Mark Stoops in that regard. He was at a program at Oregon where excellence was expected, and a lot of times excellence was exhibited. And excellence means you do the little things the right way, the details, the minutiae. I expect those things to be better. I expect them to be buttoned up, and I know it's his first game. If you want to get done something not special, but maybe overshoot your expectations, then those little things matter just as much as the big ones do. And so I like what

0: Joe Kubelik said, we'll see on Saturday. I know it's the barometer for this game is not going to tell you exactly what to expect from the team for the entire season. And that's the struggle, John. That's the struggle. We've been fooled before by Mark Stoops teams in the past where, like, they open up and you're like, oh, damn, that looked pretty good. Oh, wow, they can sling it this year. And you have a quarterback that you're kind of excited. Like for instance, you know, two seasons ago with Brock Vandergriff, he goes out there the first game, like, wow, he looks pretty good. He can throw the, he can fit the ball in a window. He's got poise in the pocket and all these other things. And I haven't seen that before. A lot of us fans do that. And then when real competition hits, what happened to that? Where did that go? And so you've got to take the opponent into consideration. Now, if Kentucky goes out and wins like 63-10, then that's a little different. You know, okay, that's a lot of damn points. And the defense really stood up and limited them to 10 points, and they have a good quarterback for Youngstown State. That's not what I expect to happen. I think the spread is like 23.5, 21.5, so we'll see where it settles tomorrow when we do our picks. I think they should go out there and cover the spread. If you want to talk about upsetting two or three teams on your schedule, you need to go out there, handle your business, cover the spread, look good while you're doing it, and get propelled into the Alabama game. Any thoughts on any of that, Baldy?
1: I think the excitement's high. I know you're right there with them. The optimism is right there for a Kentucky fan, a new head coach. You feel like this is the time. We got a new guy. Let's go build around this team. We got some young players. We got some good offensive line. Mm-hmm. Let's see what the defense looks like. I would say the one thing that you mentioned briefly, 63-10 against Youngstown State. If you don't beat them solidly, there's worry. If you go out there and play well, all right, kind of forget that game. We're 1-0, we go play Alabama. The only thing that scares me, if you don't play well.
0: If you win that game by 10 or 14 points.
1: If you win by 14, you're okay. It depends how you played the whole game.
0: If you only win by 14 against Youngstown State, I say we're in for a long season.
1: We'll see. That's
0: just kind of how I feel about it. I think that's a team, if Cole Kubelik's right and that talent is there and your offensive – I mean, if the offensive line is as good as everyone thinks it is, they should be able to line up and just run the football.
1: I mean, as long as you're up – if you're 14-0 at half, then you're happy. You know, you got to be up by 14, 10 points at halftime and you put them away. That's the thing, just able to put the team away. Even if they get a couple touchdowns late, that's fine. But if you're up by, you know, 25 – 28 points, but you just got to be able to find a way to do your job correctly and get the victory.
0: Steve, I think if they win by 14 points, then they have no shot against Alabama.
1: I would agree.
0: That's the big one, right? That's the game that everybody has circled on their calendar and is like, this Kentucky fans want to go to that game. I think that's going to be a sold out game. I think the atmosphere is going to be crazy. It'll be a 3:30 game on ABC. That's an Alabama team that people think might be vulnerable. They're starting a true freshman at quarterback. It'll be his first SEC road environment, that he'll see. As I said, that crowd will be sold out. It'll be rowdy. So all that vulnerability that you want to pick apart with Alabama, you know, Kalen DeBoer, you know, what's his job status? I mean, he just signed a new extension, so I don't think he's going to go anywhere unless they just completely fall off the rails and go like 6-6 or 7-5 or something like that. I think he's going to be all right. But none of that will matter if you don't go out there and not just take care of business against Youngstown State, but like take care of business with an exclamation point. I think for you to get truly excited about Alabama, you got to go out there and you've got to win, and not only win, you got to dominate that football game. Or next week you're just nervous the entire. I mean, you're gonna be nervous no matter what. But that quiet confidence of the idea that maybe you can spring an upset, maybe you could do something special in game number two at Willstein for the Willstein era at Kroger Field. I think if you struggle with Youngstown State, like you said, if they give up late touchdowns, if it's like 28-7, and you only end up winning 28-14. I don't know. If it's 28-7 in the fourth quarter and they score and you don't score again, that doesn't make me feel good. That tells me they're tired and their depth isn't there. Because that's another big worry, is what's the depth behind these guys.
1: Yeah, the domination factor is a good point. I think, you know, you want your offense to play well. We talked about that a lot. The defense is the problem. Kind of scares me a little bit. They have a good secondary, yeah. I would say, with Ty Bryant.
0: I would say that.
1: Back there.
0: Yeah.
1: But as long as you can go out there and hold them in check. The thing with Youngstown State, and for all these, you know, schools that are going in to play the SEC teams this week is they have nothing to lose, everything to gain. Kentucky has a lot to lose if they don't out there and play well. You got to go out there and dominate and play well for all 60 minutes.
0: You lose that game, you lose the fan base game one.
1: I would agree. You got a new head coach.
0: All the optimism and excitement is dead.
1: I'm really excited about where the head coach is taking this team, but we'll see it when we get to Saturday.
0: Now, are you going to Nashville this weekend?
1: No, I got to be here to produce the show.
0: You'll be here producing the show. So what all the shows? I mean, we got a lot going on. What all are you producing?
1: Well, we start Sunday Morning Hangover simulcast right here.
0: There we go.
1: 93.9 The Ville, Phil and Nick, and then we will be in Nashville starting from 12 o'clock or 1 o'clock all the way up until 4. Then we got Paul Rogers, of course, and all of them.
0: We'll have
1: up later on.
0: Yeah, on ESPN 680. Yeah, then over 93.9 The Ville, you'll have the pregame show with Blank, and I can't wait to see where he's set up. He's not going to be outside.
1: No, there's got to be a bar.
0: He's going to be. He's not going to be outside. He's put his foot down on that. He's left old Cray Cray in the dust.
1: He might be in that new stadium they're building across the street. I think all the credentials he's got.
0: I think he's going to be at that DraftKings bar. That's where I think he's going. I think he's going to be at that DraftKings bar. That's where I see Blank with a glass of wine. He's in the text thread last night talking about going down to Kentucky Downs. He made it there, and he's like, I'm 100% getting wine tonight. I was like, wine? Like, playing his foot, but it's horse racing, but still, it's like his football weekend. He's drinking wine at the tailgate. I'll be very disappointed in him.
1: Was Louie out there today?
0: Of course.
1: I would think
0: so. Of course, yes. He's the horse racing man. Of course, Louie was there. He was crushing a pizza, I heard. He was sharing slices. John Salzman and his lovely wife were there. I mean, everybody, poor Dina was back here. Dina didn't go.
1: You know where you were?
0: Yeah, I was in bed.
1: I thought you were teaching.
0: Oh! I thought about last night. Yes, I was teaching. Yes, that's what I thought about like last night when they were texting about what was going on.
1: They're having fun. They're out there teaching school.
0: Well, I know how much fun they were having because their setup was outside.
1: It was a little hot.
0: It's hot. I mean, it was even at 8 a.m. when they were really the show was really going. They had to be hot. I mean, 111 already got in the car today. All right, let's do this. Let's take a break. We have plenty of sound from Jeff Brohm's coaches show last night. Some interesting stuff. Like I said, he made national news today on 3, calling out Tennessee and Georgia for dropping out of that game. He's got stuff on Trinity and Chambliss, stuff on Isaac Brown, Lincoln Keenholz, what he thinks about the offensive line, and so much more. We'll have Justin Jeffries here sooner rather than later. It's the Roundtable, ESPN 680, 105.7.
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3: 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Diving catch. 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

0: Man, there we go. Little Nickelback. How about that? You a Nickelback fan, John?
1: Yeah, I grew up listening to that. You know, driving around to school, my mom would have that on. So I enjoy it.
0: I enjoy it, too. I like the good choice by you. Good choice. It's the roundtable here on the ESPN 680-1057. 437-9680 UPS Jobs text line. Now, John, I'll probably have you read some text later. Will you be able to do that for me? Not right now, but later on, because this monitor's dead.
1: Yeah, I got you.
0: The power went out yesterday, if you didn't know. It went out for about an hour, so the entire second hour of the show didn't make it to the podcast because, you know, the power's out. We couldn't podcast. So, but the hour one and hour three are out there. And there were some people like, where's Weird Wednesday? Is the government censoring you, Streeple? I was like, no, the power just went out. So hopefully it doesn't happen again today. So the power went out and this thing's just dead. I tried at the beginning of the show to get it to work. Maybe I'll fiddle with it, little fiddling, try to get it up. But if not, we'll get you to read some text. All right, Sunday. We were talking about it Sunday. Coverage all day. Pre-game coverage of Louisville Ole Miss being at 10 a.m., and that'll be the Sunday morning hangover on all ESPN Louisville stations. That'll go till noon to 4 p.m. We have local coverage on all ESPN Louisville stations. Then 4 p.m., the Louisville football pregame show with Mark Blankenbaker and Taylor Lynch over on 93.9 The Ville. Then you'll get the Louisville coverage until kickoff at 7:30. That'll be Louisville versus Ole Miss. Around 11 p.m. or so, you'll have Mark Ennis doing the Louisville football postgame show over on ESPN 680-1057. 7 p.m., Louisville versus Ole Miss, the ESPN national call. They'll have the national call on this airwave here. And that's brought to you by Midwest Metals. Turn your scrap metal into cash with Midwest Metals. And then tonight for the show, you have Soccer City at 6 p.m., then over on 93.9 The Ville, Cardinal Insider. So we got you locked and loaded, Baldy. How about that?
1: I'm ready. You know, I'm excited to see this Louisville football season. And I know we're going to talk about some Brahms sound here in a second.
0: Yeah.
1: I'm excited to see what Jeff does in his fourth year.
0: What is Jeff? That's right. What's Jeff do in his fourth year? Well, let's get started here. All right, let's do it. Let's see. This is a great question. And Paul Dieter's right about this. Brom is so much more relaxed in these settings. He says so much more. Like, normally when it's a press conference, his sound clips are like 37 seconds. You know, if it's a longer answer, it'll be around a minute. But when he's at the coach's show, he'll talk. All right. I mean, there's a minute 17 seconds, a minute 14, minute 41, minute 32. He's a little more long-winded, but I think he feels more comfortable. And Paul Rogers does a great job with answering questions and getting Brom to talk. So let's go ahead and do Brom one on if he's ready to start the season or he'd like more time. And Andy has had some good takes on this here recently. So go ahead. Play that, John.
2: You probably want to play, but do you always kind of think, well, I wish I had just a little bit more time. There's a few more things I'd like to do. Or like players, you said, it's time to get it on.
3: No, I think it's ready to go, just like you guys. You know, we've been preparing for a long time now. You want to play a game. I've been getting a little angrier the last couple of days, so we need to go play so I can get this out of my system. But we practiced well, and it's been a good week to this point. And, you know, we'll have our hands full, but these are the games you dream about playing as a youngster and his coaches and his fans, and it's a great opportunity to play a team that, you know, went to the semifinals last year, has their quarterback coming back, a Heisman contender, has their running back coming back, a Heisman contender. So we'll see. Measure against a great football team right off the bat. At a great venue, neutral site game, national TV, and you can't ask for anything more.
0: All right, so he's ready to go. He's mad. You hear that, Baldy? He's mad.
1: Got to be ready.
0: Got to be ready. Got to be mad. And Paul's question is a good one because – you know, Louisville has started off the seasons in the past against good competition. You look at Alabama, for instance. You look at Ole Miss with Scott Satterfield. They played Georgia Tech a few years ago in a kickoff classic. Won that game. They lost the two games against the SEC team.

0: teams, and then they played Purdue as well and to open the season. So they tried to schedule those types of games, but you know, under Jeff Brohm, outside of that Georgia Tech game, the start of their seasons, the last two seasons, have been against nobodies. So we don't have a ton of data, as Andy said. This was kind of his take, kind of data on what Louisville looks like against quality and, dare say it, you know, national championship caliber programs. And that's what Ole Miss is. I mean, people are projecting them to be in the playoff. They're a top 10 team. You don't have a lot of data on that. And against some of these lesser teams, the Cards have come out a little slow, and they cannot afford to do that against Ole Miss. Now, we'll get to it later in the show, but, I mean, they've got Ole Miss on upset alert. They've got Ole Miss on upset alert. I think on defense, they're more unknowns than unknowns. I couldn't say that the same for the offense. I mean, the offensive line, you know, is new. They've had, you know, one of their offensive linemen is out. They had to reshuffle the offensive line. We don't know too much about Lincoln Kienholz. With Trey Richardson, we know that he was really good at Vanderbilt. Can he carry that over to Louisville and be that number one receiver? The running back room, we know what that is. That's the one position you feel confident about. I mean, this was brought up by Kendrick Haskins yesterday, but under Jeff Brohm, the tight ends have never really been a factor. Which is weird because at Purdue, he loved using his tight ends. At Louisville, they really haven't had anybody at that position. So it's going to be interesting. Brohm wants to play. He's ready to go right now. Now, number two, the sound two here. This is the sound that made the national headlines, okay? This is the one where he kind of calls out Tennessee and Georgia for not playing Louisville and saying like the Ole Miss game kind of fell into our lap. They had an opponent back out, so we were ready to take that game on. And I'm glad that Ole Miss and Louisville got that worked out because it's going to be a much more fun atmosphere around here if they would have played Villanova first or Bowling Green first or whatever the case may be. So play Brohm 2 on how the Ole Miss game came together.
1: How did this game come about exactly?
2: Well, that's a good question. I don't know if we've ever really talked about that. Believe it or not, and some people may say I'm not real smart, but we had Charlotte. So Charlotte was the team we were supposed to play. We had been trying to add Ole Miss for a few years. We've been trying to add Tennessee at one point. We've been trying to add you know, some tough Power Four opponents too.
1: Was it Georgia on their way?
2: You know,
1: one time?
2: Well, I take it back. We had Georgia this year and last year on our schedule, and you know, I'm supposed to say that
1: it was they're afraid of you. Come on.
2: Well, I'm supposed to say it was a mutual agreement, but you know, I think this is what college football is all about: is playing tough competition, and you know, fans want to see that, players want to play in it. So we were able. I think Ole Miss, they played the first game of their Wake Forest series, and Wake Forest dropped the second one, so they were stuck. So we were able to get in this game, and you know, it's something we added. So now it gives us 11 Power Four opponents. So I think we're only one of five teams in the country that do that. But it's just you know, one of those games that you dream about playing in, and you hope that you come ready to go and you put your best foot forward. But it'll be a lot of fun.
0: I mean, Brohm wanted to say they're scared. Right, Baldy? He wanted to say it. He's like, well, I'm supposed to say that it was a mutual decision or a mutual agreement. He wanted to call them out and be like, no, they were wusses. We wanted to play them. We were going to play them, and they backed out on us. And look, listen, I'm glad Brohm did it. I think that's kind of cool. It shows some swagger, and it shows that he's not lying because once they backed out, he filled that slot with Charlotte. He's like, yeah, that's who we're supposed to play, and now we got Ole Miss, and I'd rather have Ole Miss. And I'll respect that from Jeff Brohm. I'll absolutely respect it, especially if he can win the game. If he can win the game, then he could really peacock around and stick that chest out. If he loses, he's like, well, you know, now what? Now do you wish you would have rather had Charlotte? They go to Nashville and get smacked. You're like, maybe Charlotte would have been the better choice. But I don't think they'll get smacked. I think it's going to be a really good game. I still haven't decided who I'm going to pick to win. And if I'm going to save it for Monday when we're on, but I have a theory on as to why. I'll explain that on Monday. We'll see how things. I already had the take formulated in my head. If they lose, I already had the take formulated in my head, Baldy, and I'll give that on Monday if that does happen. But, you know, we'll see. But I got no problem with Brohm doing that. I got no problem with him doing it at all. Call him out. Go ahead.
3: Yeah, I think you're

0: Right? I mean, I think Paul Rogers tried to set him up a little bit.
1: He did, of course, because he's great.
0: Yeah, Paul's great with that. And, you know, I agree with you. We started talking about when Brom is in situations like this where he's talking to Paul, he seems more comfortable, and I felt like he gave a really good answer there.
1: Yeah, no, I did too. Like I said, he gets more – if that would have been at a press conference where he's at the podium, he just would have been like – I don't think he would have said half of that.
0: Oh, I don't think
1: then
0: so.
1: Then we got a 35-second clip of like, yeah, you know, we're going to play Charlotte, but Ole Miss was available, and we're going to play Ole Miss, and we're excited for the opportunity, and, you know, youngsters want to play in a game like this. And that's all we would have gotten out of it, I think.
0: I'll be honest with you. I think that's a lot to do with Paul Rogers being there
1: sure.
0: and being around this program for a long
1: comfortability
0: time.
1: Comfortability with Paul.
0: I mean, he probably grew up and Paul was on the airwaves calling the games.
1: So this is interesting. So last night, so I think it's the – they've been doing the coaches show for 40 years. It's like the 40-year anniversary of the coaches show. And Paul Rogers asked the crowd, like, was anybody here for our very first one at WW Cousins with Howard Schnellenberger? And, like, a couple of people raised their hands. And the Broms were there.
0: Sure.
1: For the first one. So, yeah, he's been around, you know, Paul Rogers has been doing this for 40 years, these coaches shows. And the Broms known him since then. And I think there is a level of comfortability with Rogers. He knows him a bit off the, you know, even when they're not on the mic or on the camera, they're probably very, very friendly, behind the scenes. So yeah, he doesn't feel like a guy like Paul Rogers is out to get him or to create a narrative.
0: It's not a press conference. It's just a casual conversation that happens to be on the radio.
1: Yeah, and it's funny because it's still on the radio. It's still stuff that's, I mean, again, that made headlines today. That answer made headlines today. So I like it. I wish all of his press conferences could be at WW Cousins.
0: Are they still around?
1: Yeah, I think there's like one.
0: We got to go now.
1: We got to go. You ever been to WW Cousins?
0: Yeah,
1: the Burger Bar?
0: Over there by, isn't it over there by Big Springs Country Club? It used to be over that way.
1: I believe so. I haven't been probably since I was in my 20s, my teens or my 20s. That's how long. And that's not a knock. WW Cousins is good.
0: It's a good burger.
1: It's a good burger.
0: They still got a smiley face, I think, they put on it for you.
1: Oh, nice.
0: Yeah, they do a little ketchup, a little smiley face on your burger. I don't know. It's
1: that's wholesome.
0: First place
1: you like
0: I
1: that.
0: Ever
1: that's
0: knew.
1: Wholesome.
0: Yeah, when you're a little kid, it's like, oh, that's kind of.
1: I got a smiley face, Mom. Isn't that nice? No, like they should do all the post game show or the coaches game show there. All right, so kind of moving on from this, he talks more about you know taking on an opponent like that. You're not easing in to the schedule. You're opening against a ranked opponent. But I want to hear Brom 7. What does he think about Trinidad Chambliss? Because I mean, Brom has to watch this dude play and just be like in awe. Because he's a quarterback guy. He loves quarterbacks. And Trinidad Chambliss is in on a short list of who's the best in the country. You got Sayin, you've got Carr, you've got Mensa, you've got Moore, and you've got Chambliss. Those are your top five quarterbacks. I'm not putting Arch in there. Sorry. All five guys I just mentioned, I believe, are better than Arch Manning. Now, he may prove me wrong. He may come out, win the Heisman, and be the best of all of them. But I'll take those five over Arch. All day, every day. They've shown me more than Arch has shown me, okay? So what does he think about Trinidad Chambliss and trying to prepare for a quarterback of his status?
2: Quarterback Trinidad Chambliss was not even the start of last year. He took over when their starter got hurt. He threw for nearly 4,000 yards, 22 touchdowns, and had only 3 interceptions. So, and as you said, they got an outstanding running back as well, kind of like you. Quarterback, running back. Good place to start. I'm going to read you this question, then I'm going to explain it a little bit. It's from Madison, and the question was, what advice do you give to young quarterbacks? So when it asked Madison, was she referring specifically like to your young quarterbacks or to like a young kid wanting to be a quarterback? And she pointed out she's talking about a young kid and in particular a young female kid. So what's your advice to Madison about being a quarterback?
3: I tell you what, the burst of female flag football on the scene is a lot of fun to watch. You know, I know my daughter played it a couple years ago, and I'd go up and watch her play up at the grade school field. And she was at St. Bernard then, and they had the boys' game going on one field, they had the girls on the other, and there were 5 times the amount of people at the girls' game. And you know what? I don't blame them. It was exciting. It was fun. You know, these girls are good athletes. So, you know, the quarterback position is unique. You know, the ball's in your hand all the time. A lot of the game – success is going to depend on how you play. So that's kind of enticing, and it really drives you to kind of, you know, want to do something special and put in some work. So I just think if you want to play quarterback, you got to work at it. You got to be a good teammate. You got to be a good leader. You got to do your part, but you also got to elevate the play of the other players and pick them up and make them feel like they're a big part of it, whether they really are or maybe they're not quite as important. You got to make them all feel important. So it just takes a lot of good qualities that carry over to life in order to be a really successful quarterback.
1: All right, there we go. So how to be a successful quarterback, according to Jeff Brohm. He would know a thing or two. All right, we're going to play two more sounds, and then we'll be done with Brohm sound. I do want to hear about the offensive line, because I think that is a question mark for Louisville fans. And then I want to hear about Isaac Brown, okay, because he was the mainly the off-season story, and he's going to play. He'll start. He's going to be the second most important player behind Legan Gienholz. I mean, you could flip him and Clev Lubin, I think, though. I mean, Clev Lubin's going to be super important because he's going to be the guy tasked with going after Trinidad Chambliss and containing him as much as possible whenever Trinidad Chambliss wants to use those legs. And he's going to have to put pressure on him as well and make him uncomfortable in the pocket. I mean, if you give Trinidad Chambliss time, he's going to kill you. He's going to absolutely kill you. And if you don't contain his legs, he'll kill you that way, too. Clev Lubin, I'll flip it. I'll say Clev Lubin's more important than Isaac Brown because they've got other running backs. They only have one Clev Lubin. I know they like the defensive line and their edge rushers, but he's the guy. I mean, Gienholz is number one. Lubin's number two. What do you think about that? That's my estimation.
0: I agree. I would say Trinidad Chambliss really scares me. I would go with that as the number one thing. And I would say in the aspect of that, he's a guy that didn't start the beginning of the season last year, threw for 4,000 yards. I mean, there aren't many quarterbacks who play every single game, every single snap and throw for 4,000 yards. So
1: he had 30 touchdowns and 3 interceptions and then ran for almost 600 yards.
0: And they were minutes away from beating Miami. So this is a team that scares me like that. I would say that Clev Lubin also is a scary factor.
1: He is.
0: I would go with the quarterback, as Brohm just talked about. The ball's in the hand of the quarterback the entire game. Louisville's got to find a way to get some pressure. They've had trouble with that in the past. I know they had a better season last year than the quarterback.
1: They're much better.
0: But you got to find a way against a team that has a good offensive line, that went to the Fiesta Bowl last year, to have success to get back there and get to Trinidad Chambliss early.
1: Yeah, no, Clev Lubin is tantamount to their success. If he goes out there and he balls out like he has shown in the past, then he's going to give Louisville a chance. He absolutely will give Louisville a chance. All right, two more sounds and we'll be done. All right, play Brohm 15 on the offensive line. This is a question mark for me. And Ole Miss is bringing in a defensive line that played a lot last year and has a lot of snaps under the belt under Pete Golding's defense. So this is going to be a tall task for the U of L offensive line. Go ahead.
2: Lance Robinson is your only returner on the offensive line, and that is –
1: Oh, no, it's okay. It does that every once in a while. You just start that over again, Baldy. We'll be all right. We'll be all right.
2: Lance Robinson is your only returner on the offensive line, and that is such a group that has to work together as much or more than any other position group. When you bring in so many new guys, how difficult is that to get them all on the same page?
3: You know, those offensive line, they work really hard. It's, you know, you got to be physical. You got to be smart now. There's so many looks defenses give you that you got to be able to communicate that and still play tough and physical. And, you know, Lance has played the most football for us. He can play center. He can play tackle. He'll start for us at tackle due to a couple of injuries we've had. We've got some other transfers that have come in that will start up front that have played football, and I think they'll do a good job for us. We had a few guys get injured. Anwar Neal got injured, so he'll be out maybe a couple more weeks, but he was projected to be our starting tackle, but he's getting close to healing up. And, you know, we had a backup offensive guard that'll be out for an extended period of time that'll get back here soon. But you know what? These guys, they're going to play hard. And, yes, they haven't played together in a real game a whole lot before, but I expect them to play well. I expect them to compete, and I think they'll love doing that together.
1: All right, that's something that both Justin Jeffries and Max Godbey have pointed out on this show, especially in the age of the transfer portal. It's tough for an offensive line to come together that have not played. Again, they have one starter returning from last year on the offensive line. They're all new. And they may have played a lot of football under the – and you can say the same thing about the Kentucky offensive line. They've never played together. And when you're already having to shuffle pieces around in order to put the, I mean, that's the thing is like they've been practicing at these specific positions most of the fall, and then now you got to shuffle it around, and you move your best offensive lineman, who's supposed to be your center, which is the most important offensive lineman, to tackle because your tackle's out, and that position worries the hell out of me if I'm a Louisville fan. It worries the hell out of me. Now, the thing is, you have a cheat code with Ozzie Brown in the backfield that just needs a crease. He sees a little space that dude can go. But is that going to affect Keenholz? You know, he's got a lot on his plate. He's got a lot on his shoulders. If this offensive line that isn't experienced together and they've already been reshuffled, that's a worry for me because they're not opening up. You could do that against Youngstown State. You can shuffle around and let's see how this offensive line operates together in a game situation. As Jeffries and Gobby point out, it's a delicate dance with a J-step. Can they do it? Can they make – I mean, Lincoln Keenholz is uncomfortable. And this is the first time he's playing in a game like this as a starter. That could be bad. So, I don't know. I just – that those comments scare me. My little fan, those comments scare me.
0: Yeah, I agree. I would say that it scares me a lot with Isaac Brown as well. I know you said
1: you're not
0: scared.
1: In a minute, yeah.
0: But you got to have a guy that has a little bit of room to run. I mean, we talk about that a lot as we get going through the season with injuries and guys banged up. But this is a team that's trying to build that chemistry as an offensive line. You got to have a little bit of separation so Brown can move around
1: yeah.
0: and you get him
1: and he
0: going
1: just needs
0: early.
1: A little bit.
0: You got to get him going yeah. early so you can get both the pass game and the run game going.
1: Yeah, absolutely. All right, last down, then we'll take a break. This is on Isaac Brown. Again, this is the guy that has caused some headaches for UofL fans the last couple seasons. What does Brom feel about his star running back? And if he's ready to go, he's going to start. Should be okay. What does Jeff Brom say?
2: I haven't even mentioned Isaac Brown all this time. We all know what he can do. I know you've been very careful with him in the preseason, and he's a given. But I think you've got some really good backups behind Isaac, too. You've got depth at that position, which you always need.
3: Well, having balance is very important. Putting the ball in the end zone is even more important. But you got to be able to not rely all on the passing game and rely all on the running game, I think. With Isaac, we relied on him quite a bit last year. We've got to have good balance, and he has to be durable and play well and compete and just play hard every week. And then we've got Kiwon, who came in and did some good things. He's a tough physical back that, if you get him going, he'll make plays for us. Marquise Davis was a transfer that we brought in that, you'll see him on the field. He can kind of do a little bit of everything, but he's got good strength. He's just new to our program and a young running back. Braxton Jennings played well in the Kentucky game and earned his stripes. And you love players that earn their stripes from day one. He walked on, earned a scholarship. He plays extremely hard. He's smart. And those are the top four with a freshman and Lakai, who is a big back, but he's still got to continue to work through things. So all those guys will play. And you know what? When one gets injured or isn't maybe, struggling a little bit, the others are going to go in, and we expect them to play well.
1: All right, I caught two things there, Baldy. These trained radio ears caught two things, okay? When he's talking about Ozzie Brown, he's like, you got to be ready to compete and play hard every week. Yep. Got to be ready. And then – when they're talking about Kiwon Brown compared to Ozzie Brown, he almost said tougher. He stopped himself. He goes tough. Like, he stopped himself. He's calling him out. He's calling. If you speak Brom, and Diener's listening, Diener, text me if you think I'm wrong on those two nuggets I just caught there. Right? He's like, hey, you got to be right. Ozzie Brown, you have all the talent in the world. You can be the best running back in the ACC. You could be one of the best running backs in the country. You could be a first-round NFL draft pick. But you got to be ready to go and be ready to be physical and compete every single week. And, oh, yeah, the guy that's behind you, he's tougher than you. So if you're not going to go out there and do your job or you can't do it because you're not conditioned or, you got an achy toe or whatever, I got Kiwon Brown. I know he'll play through it. That's the message I got out of that.
0: You're a star player like Isaac Brown who's missed practices to start the – fall camp, and now we get to the first game of the year against a really good Ole Miss team. If you go out there and you play well and you lose and it's Isaac Brown who didn't play that great or maybe there's a few plays that could have went our way or whatever it is, he's one guy you're going to blame. So he's got to be ready to go day in and day out, be in the starter.
1: Absolutely.
0: Offense, and it seems like
1: Louisville lost

0: four games last year, and a lot of those games he either played sparingly in or he didn't play at all.
1: Yeah, to finish my thought, it seems like the run game, and Jeff Brohm talks about it, he likes his backup sometimes more than a starter, and that's kind of frustrating when you have a guy like Isaac Brown.
0: Yeah, no, absolutely. All right, let's take our next break. So we're going to get Cam Drummond here from the Lexington Herald Leader, Kentucky.com/sports. We'll talk Kentucky football with him. It's an all-football day show except for one little story that just irked me. Other than that, it's going to be all-football. 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
14: Let's see. Not a Derby winner, but one you turned all of us on to was Bo Fadiz Nuts. Remember
15: that? Oh, my God. Jesus.
14: What was that? What was that?
15: Can't believe you read that.
14: Why? What was that?
15: That was that one horse that...
14: Was it a V-Stakes?
15: No. Do you remember that video where they named the horse that? And, I mean, don't say it on the air again, but sound out what Bofa...
14: As in both of these?
15: Yes.
14: I don't see why that's such a...
15: Man.
14: You think that's a big deal?
0: Big deal! Big deals around him here on ESPN 681 057 437 UPS jobs text. Yeah, we'll get to the text later on. We've got a lot of sound to play, a lot of things to get into. Hell,

0: kickoff, baby. We're ready to roll. Let's see here. Tomorrow, Friday, Football Friday. Yes, it'll be back 6 p.m. after this show. You have Kentucky Racing Spotlight with Louis Rabeau. 7 p.m., Reds versus Brewers over 93.9 The Ville. 6 p.m., Cardinal Insiders. 8:30 p.m., they'll have Stanford versus Miami. And we got you locked in all weekend for your sports and show coverage. So there we go. All right, let's bring him in for the second time this week. Cam Drummond, Lexington Herald, leader of Kentucky.com/sports. A very different appearance for you today, Cam. It's not going to be basketball at all. We're talking football today, Cam. How about that?
1: You know, the fact that we were able to go, I guess, 3 or 4 days without an SOS text from you or putting out the bad signal for me to come on and explain some litigation is probably best for everybody. And you mentioned, you know, a bit of a quiet week as things go just after the Mark Mitchell news, but everyone can get their attention firmly on Will Stein's boys as they get ready to begin the season on Saturday against Youngstown State. And I guess we can focus a little bit more on some on-field matters today rather than in the courtroom.
0: Oh, I can't wait. I'm done talking about it. We do have one little courtroom question, but this guy's been cleared to play. I just want to ask how much do you think he'll play, but we'll start with a little bit of money first. It was announced that Kentucky Athletic Director and CEO Jay Batt put a deal together with Heaven Hills, which is a big deal, a new revenue system there for Kentucky. What do you have to say about that, Cam Drummond? Kentucky Sports or Kentucky.com/sports. It's been months since I've done that. Months, and I screwed that one up.
1: You were on a great roll there.
0: I was on a great run.
1: Chalk this one up to a mulligan. But, yeah, you referenced the deal that came together that's not only encompassing the football team at Kroger Field but also at basketball at Rupp Arena with some new Elijah Craig branded locations in each of those venues. That's part of the partnership
0: that
1: you referenced between UK and Heaven Hill Brands. That's a multi-year deal. That's the branding. That's, as you referenced, Jay Batt getting involved, you know, picking out some specialty bourbon himself, picking out a barrel of Elijah Craig that's going to be released as an exclusive later this season, which only expected to be only a couple hundred bottles of that. So anybody out there who's a big Cats fan, who's a big bourbon fan, which probably there's a pretty big overlap circle of those things here in the Bluegrass, anybody who's been tuned in to Kentucky.com or our social media channels for the Lexington Herald Leader has maybe seen me participating in a bourbon tasting or two during
0: not
1: the summer
0: you.
1: Months. I like to delve into that world a little bit myself.
0: Me
1: but
0: too.
1: As you referenced there, another revenue stream for UK, obviously partnering with a brand that's part of a major business driver, a big part of the financial ecosystem here in Kentucky. And yeah, you know, if you have a little bit of extra money to pony up to spend some time in either the Elijah Craig Club at Kroger Field or what they'll be calling the Elijah Craig Speakeasy at Rupp Arena. And they'll also have some more branded opportunities at both Memorial Coliseum and at Kentucky Proud Park. That'll be just kind of another little level or kind of upgrade to things if you want to go that route with your Kentucky game day experience.
0: Another sign that Mitch Barnhart's gone. Now, to give him credit, he did bend the knee eventually to alcohol sales, but I don't know if he would have done the Elijah Craig Speakeasy at Rupp Arena. Are you going to sneak in there, Cam, during basketball season? We're going to see you on the camera at the Elijah Craig Speakeasy.
1: No, you all of a sudden you're giving me some dreamy ideas here doing a first person experience.
0: Yeah.
1: I went to the Elijah Craig Speakeasy, you know, here's what you can expect. All of a sudden I might have to wiggle my way into that story during the non-conference slate.
0: Oh, you're damn right. That sounds fantastic. Well, good job there. Another Jay Batt tidbit. He's doing a newsletter, which I thought was pretty cool. Is that something that a lot of athletic directors don't do? But it seems like, you know, he talked about wanting to have more of a connection with the fan base, you know, be more visible to them, more accessible to them. I think it's a pretty good start from him.
1: Yeah, I mean, obviously his athletics tenure at UK is only still, frankly, weeks old. Only
0: in the infancy.
1: Yeah, we've only had a couple sports getting underway, volleyball, the soccers and stuff. But football, obviously, is going to be what a lot of people look to, kind of the first marker of what it looks like. And obviously, that kind of dovetails in with a coach that he wasn't really in place to hire either. But at the same time, he'll be judged, as will Will Stein will, about their cooperation, their ability to allocate NIL revenue sharing funds to make UK football more competitive in the coming years during the Stein era than they were towards the end of the Stoops tenure. But you mentioned kind of the newsletter he's putting out. He's obviously attending a lot of UK athletics events. the small detail from today's release with Heaven Hill, where it talks about Jay Bat going to Bardstown, picking a specialty barrel, having that be part of the release that's coming later this year. It's just another nice, like, personal touch. And obviously, so many people in the UK fan base are still getting to know Jay Bat, or maybe I've only heard of him based on the fact that he's jumped around to a couple different places, from Georgia Tech to Michigan State in short order, and now to Kentucky. So I think anything that can kind of better, I don't know, situate you and better, I guess, endear you to the fan base, kind of pull back the curtain a little bit. I think all that all ultimately serves the correct purpose in terms of getting UK's name, brand, exposure, all those things. And who knows what kind of effects it may have down the line here in terms of potential for NIL deals and revenue sharing and those kind of things, where obviously he was brought in to be a fundraiser and in large part because of his history being able to generate money for the schools that he was the AD at. So no different here with him in that position at UK, along with being the CEO of Champions Blue.
0: Yeah, really cool stuff. I mean, he's already got, I mean, you're getting the new AD, changing a lot of things around. Then Saturday, Cam, we'll have a whole new football experience with Will Stein. A lot of energy, a lot of excitement, changing some of the things with the game day atmosphere, highlighted by, you know, reduced concession prices, reduced beer prices. It's got a lot of good feelings. It would be a shame if they went out there and kind of, you know, put a lid on those feelings. But I don't think there's a world they lose to Youngstown State. But I was talking to my producer here, John Baldridge, in the first segment. For you to feel really good, Cam Drummond, after that game, heading into Alabama, where there's so many hopes tied up into an upset in that game, what does Kentucky have to do against Youngstown State to keep that dream of upsetting Alabama week two at Kroger Field alive?
1: Certainly, yeah. And first off, I just want to give a shout out to my colleagues, both Caroline Mikauskas and John Hale at the Herald Leader, who will be handling the majority of the football beat for us this year. Obviously, Mark Story with his columns as well. They've done a great job this preseason. They've got a ton of content out this week specifically as well, leading into game one of the Stein era for folks to check out at Kentucky.com/sports. Obviously, you know, if they are in a competitive game with Youngstown State, obviously if they lose to Youngstown State, we've got far more alarm bells and concerns than we're looking for towards the Alabama game. But in terms of things that you can look to on Saturday to maybe project forward, I mean, first, basically, I want to look at some operational things. You know, if they get into a two-minute drill situation, anything regarding special teams, just the general communication on both offense and defense, all the things that you kind of want to cross the T's and dot the I's of. You know, the earlier you can get that down pat, the better. And if there's going to be any kind of snafus or things like that, you'd like to get that cleared up sooner rather than later. And frankly, you wouldn't like to have any of that stuff if you could help it, leading into a prime, you know, SEC week two opportunity against Alabama. And secondly, there's a couple position groups that I really have my eye on. The first would be running back, just because CJ Baxter is still a little bit of a mystery for Kentucky. You know, Will Stein is kind of following in the footsteps of what Dan Lanning did at Oregon, as well as some other coaches nationwide, in terms of not releasing a depth chart. Not that that really carries a whole lot of weight in 2026 either, where every depth chart has an and backslash or attached to it for all the positions. But Baxter comes in as a guy who was formerly the number one running back in the country from the 2023 high school class. Really hasn't done a ton. Kentucky's really treated him carefully, making sure he's trying to be at 100% since he transferred in from Texas. Obviously, there's already been an injury as well in the running back room. With
0: a couple of them.
1: Transferred Javonte Barnes. He's still unavailable. And frankly, even earlier this week, I believe, is when Stein said that he feels okay about his running back.
0: Yep.
1: Not great, not awful. So seeing what Baxter can do, seeing what his health looks like, and obviously Jason Patterson, who's a bit more of an experienced guy, I think he's maybe not the worst fallback option in terms of a backup, and maybe even has the potential to break out and earn some more snap shares if he's able to kind of leverage that experience at UK and just leverage what he's able to do with the ball in his hands based on what Baxter looks like. The wide receiver room is also super intriguing to me just because of the depth and the versatility there. I mean, you know, compare that to the running back room. I think this is a wide receiver group that could really go 4 or 5 deep. Obviously, their ability to create separation could really aid Kenny Minchie as he gets settled into his first start at the college level and his first significant snaps. And it's not just the guys who we're expecting to start, the likes of a Shane Carr or a DJ Miller or a Kenny Darby, but you look further down the depth chart. Brock Kaufman's had an encouraging summer. Even a guy like Prince Jean has gotten a lot of rave reviews from coaches as a freshman. And then looking at the defensive side of the ball, I'm actually really excited to look at this defensive line and see what they can do for

0: rookie this season,
1: yeah.
0: especially with the three main guys, your Tavian Gadsons, your Jamarian Harklesses, and your Mykwee Humphrey-Graces, guys who, you know, frankly are getting a little bit of buzz in terms of potentially being a 2027 NFL draft pick. And for a UK team that's got so much, you know, maybe still uncertainty, you don't quite know what Minshew's going to deliver at quarterback. I referenced the wide receiver and running back rooms as still being places where you're looking for specific guys to set up or step up, I should say, or what the pecking order looks like. I think there's a lot of proven production on that defensive line. I think Jay Bateman's really going to have to lean on, you know, what some of those guys can do to set up the rest of the defense, especially given the secondary time to, you know, maybe settle in from coverage patterns. And also the fact that Anmar Stewart was retained as the defensive line coach.
1: It's a big deal.
0: You didn't see too many people. Exactly, yeah, stick around from the Stoops era and the Stoops staff to stay here for Will Stein's first year. But Anmar Stewart's one of those guys. So also just seeing what kind of package that they roll out on defense as well. You know, in the same way that Stein's been very vague in terms of not releasing a traditional depth chart, Jay Bateman has also been pretty vague in terms of what formation UK is going to use as its base defense. That might be something that varies game to game based on opponent matchup and strengths and things like that. So even seeing what UK is able to roll out against Youngstown State, putting a loss up on tape for Alabama to deal with next week, I think there's a lot of interesting, you know, kind of wrinkles that you can be able to tell just based on how some of those units will fare on Saturday.
1: Okay, so the spread, I think, is like 21.5, 23.5. For you to feel good about the dream of beating Alabama at home, do they have to cover that number? Or is there a world where they don't cover that number and you still feel pretty good after the game?
0: Well, I think there's certainly a world where they don't cover the number and you still feel good. You know,
1: okay.
0: The offense goes out there, or excuse me, the starters go out there through three quarters and just absolutely look super efficient, and then things kind of slide off with the backups in the fourth quarter. Then that's
1: sure.
0: not necessarily the end of the world.
1: That's
0: right?
1: A good point, you know, there. Yeah, backups, yeah.
0: And there's even some, you know, there's maybe even some level of benefit to having some tight or uncomfortable moments. Granted, obviously, it is Youngstown State, an FCS opponent, but they'll be going against a dual-threat quarterback who was very good at Youngstown State last season, who isn't, you know, your just typical run-of-the-mill, you know, token FCS guy who's not going to be all that competitive against FBS opposition. So I think there's a world in which, you know, the starters go out there, they play their three and a half quarters, and maybe the score slips with the backups over the final couple drives of the game. But obviously, you want to see Kentucky get out fast. You want to see them start strong. You referenced earlier, you know, just kind of maybe the increased energy that will be in the stadium compared to maybe past years. If UK was kicking off against an FCS opponent, they're expecting to do a whole slew of new things on Saturday in terms of a team introduction, maybe some increased fan engagement opportunities just from, you know, what they're going to be doing from an in-stadium entertainment perspective. So there shouldn't be a lack of juice in the stadium, obviously. We've seen some encouraging signs from season ticket sales throughout the spring and summer as well. So it's kind of really all out there for Kentucky to go out, get off to a hot start, give this crowd in Lexington on Saturday something to really sink their teeth into before the Crimson Tide visit next week.
1: Yeah, it's going to be a hot one too, Cam. You're going to make your way out to Kroger Field? You're going to brave the heat and do some tailgating and some watching?
0: You know, TBD on that. I'll have
1: TBD?
0: TBD on that. Well, we'll consult the forecast. We'll see how hot it's actually going to be. You know, this is one of those days where maybe I wish I could bring my parasol into the stadium and just get a little bit of relief from that. But, yeah, hopefully everyone, you know, stays hydrated, has a good time out there. And obviously I've just been, you know, moseying about campus doing, you know, various stuff in my capacity at the Herald Leader and just as a Lexingtonian, and seeing a whole lot of tailgates already set up nice and early.
1: Oh, cool.
0: The opportunity that folks had back in early August to, you know, kind of, you know, put their stakes in the ground, no pun intended, and plan out things. So looks like that should be a vibrant atmosphere on Saturday as well. So we'll be, you know, good to see a nice crowd kind of out there for Will Stein's first game as well.
1: Yeah, absolutely. So they're already getting the tailgate all set up. That's good to hear. I like hearing that. But, yeah, I mean, you're going to get a cool – I mean, there's a cold front coming in, Cam. It's only going to be 94 on Saturday, right?
0: Nice and chilly. Excellent.
1: Right.
0: Yeah.
1: It's going to go from 100 to 94. It's a cold front coming in. Alex Safari. So
0: sure.
1: He was cleared to play. He's for now. He's deemed eligible. Will Stein kind of – I mean, he went non-committal, but he was, you know, didn't provide a ton of clarity on how much or if we'll see him at all on Saturday. What's your read on this? And then I have a follow-up after that.
0: Well, yeah, you mentioned it kind of being in a temporary thing. Obviously, he was added to the injunction
1: yes.
0: that initially made Mark Mitchell and a variety of other guys, Seth Trimble, part of that too, eligible to play in Kentucky, play for Kentucky. Obviously, you know, I guess TBD, you mentioned how Stein was maybe not committal. I believe he said something along the lines of there were just a couple other things that he wanted to, I guess, have fall into place before he really felt
1: exactly.
0: good about playing him. Obviously, Alex Lafar is a guy who was away for a long period of earlier this year after moving on to the NFL and getting that preseason opportunity with the Packers. So interesting just from a pure playbook perspective to see how much, if he is able to play, and if the coaches do elect to play him, how much they're willing to trust him with, in what situations. Is this going to be just like getting your feet wet, you know, play a couple snaps while you're still learning the playbook and learning the way that Jay Bateman wants to run things, versus a guy who, hey, you've already had so many years of college experience, you're able to pick things up a little bit faster. And especially at that specific position group as well, you know, I was referencing some of the groups I've got my eye on, you know, entering this opener. Inside linebacker is another one of those. You know, you're predicting
1: yes.
0: Grant Godfrey and Bo Barnes to start. Barnes is a guy who, again, was pretty highly touted as a high school player, played very sparingly during his first season in Texas. Even one of the backups that's projected for this position as well, Tavion Wallace, was also a four-star recruit in that 25 class, but both of them kind of lack game reps, so there's a little bit of an unproven aspect to that inside linebacker position.
1: Mm-hmm.
0: Obviously, that's a major reason why Alex Safari's court case has been such headline-making news for UK football, and why UK has been so interested in potentially getting Alex Safari back for a fifth college season. So, you know, that's an area of need there, and especially if you get some snaps in and you realize maybe Barnes or Wallace aren't quite up to snuff yet in terms of the game repetition standpoint, that would potentially only make it more important to see that Alex Safari is able to give you some quality snaps for when SEC play arrives in week two.
1: Yeah, I want to go back to something you said. You know, he said there's a few more things they need to clear up. I mean, that sounds like, to me, someone who wants to play Alex Safari, but still isn't sure whether or not he should. Because, as we know, these things change by the hour, and it would be a shame if, you know, you play the guy, and then, oh, he's ineligible, you got to pull him out, and then, you know, you never know what's going to happen with this stuff, Cam. That's the fifth grade. You mean, they can say, okay, you played an ineligible player in this game, that the game's is booted out. You had an ineligible player, we're going to vacate your win there, whatever the case may be. That's kind of how I read it.
0: Well, to your point about how quickly these things can change, the initial way that Alex Safari was able to rejoin the Kentucky team last month was after the Colorado federal court injunction, the blanket
1: yeah.
0: one that allowed all of those 2022 high school graduates who had not redshirted to be eligible for another season. Of course, you know, with the benefit of time, we've seen the NCAA winning an appeal that stayed that injunction, Afari needing to add his name to that piece of litigation that involved Mark Mitchell in Jefferson County, which is why we're now in the position now where Afari, if Stein and the coaches, you know, feel he's ready and are ready to assume and take on those risks, are in the position to potentially play him. So not only are we talking about things changing from hour to hour, but Alex Safari has actually been protected by, I guess, two different court cases in terms of his return to UK football over just the last 2 months. So, you know, even earlier today, I believe On3 and Pete Nakos had the report out there that the SEC has taken some action against LSU due to their, accusing them
1: oh,
0: of
1: yeah.
0: intentionally trying to go out and get the professional and NFL players recruiting pro players.
1: I mean, they are.
0: For the Tigers this coming season. So,
1: I mean,
0: again, things changing by the hour, things changing by the minute. So we'll see if he's able to take the field for Kentucky on Saturday. He was, you know, seen leaving practice as recently as last week. And even some of his teammates have acknowledged the fact that he's still, you know, trying to pick up the playbook, you know, just barely getting his feet wet into practice. So from a lot of standpoints, it'd be interesting to see, A, if they play Afari, B, how much he is able to play, and C, even within all that, how effective he's able to do it just in a week one opener, again, with a much sterner test laying in wait in week two.
1: Yeah, that's all right there. And yeah, it's weird. He'd be a huge help. I wish there was more clarity on this, and that, you know, you referenced that the SEC is suing Lane Kiffin and LSU. They're suing them. I can understand Will Stein being cautious and just saying, let's wait a little bit. We don't really need you against Youngstown State, or at least we shouldn't. And just kind of playing it by ear. All right, last one for you before we get you out of here. What's your season prediction? What do you think the Cats are going to be when it's all said and done, Cam Drummond?
0: That's a great question. And it's so difficult to judge just because obviously it's Wolstein's first year. You know, we mentioned we just got done with the Alex Safari discussion. So, you know, to a large extent, this applies to both Kentucky and the teams that they'll play in their 26 schedule. We don't really know with a bullet currently, you know, which guys are going to be able to play and which guys aren't. I think there's a world in which UK ekes into bowl eligibility with a 6 or 7 win season.
1: Oh.
0: Really surprises folks.
1: Whoa.
0: But, you know, hold on now. But I will go with 5 wins for the Cats this year. We're going to keep it kind of in check. We're going to keep it conservative. But I still think 5 wins could be a tremendous coaching job by Wolstein. Obviously, some of that depends on the 5 games you win, right? You know, you check off your Youngstown State, you check off your South Alabama as those 2 games. So I've got them winning. I do think they will lose to Louisville. I will give Louisville the edge, you know, projecting out several months into the future for the Governor's Cup.
1: But Jeffrey's so just threw his headset.
0: But hey, the spin zone of that means I have UK winning 3 SEC games.
1: That's true.
0: And again, I think it matters kind of what games you win. You know, I think a 5-win season with a home victory over Alabama or a road victory over A&M or a home win over LSU is obviously a different story than, you know, adding in wins there over the likes of a Vanderbilt and a Missouri. But at the same time, that SEC schedule is so daunting that I think, you know, in my situation, predicting them for 5 wins overall, 3 SEC wins, there's going to be at least 1 or 2 victories in there that you feel really good about, you know, whether that's turning the series around against a South Carolina or a Vanderbilt, where that's getting kind of a signature road victory if you do that at A&M or at Oklahoma or at Tennessee, continuing the run of dominance that UK's had in recent years over Florida. I think getting the 5 wins would be no small accomplishment for Wolstein, this Kentucky team, especially if they're able to pick off 1 or 2 of these SEC games that would really constitute an upset and give, you know, maybe even increased juice to future transfer portal recruiting, high school recruiting. Some, you know, I think basically as long as this season ends with Wolstein being able to point to 1, 2, or 3 victories that says this is the foundation for what we can achieve at Kentucky and being able to translate that into a recruiting pitch, either for portal guys, for high school guys, I think you can look at that as a pretty successful season, even if it falls just short of a bowl berth.
1: No, I agree with you. I have them at 5-7 as well. Right now, they're underdogs in every game except for South Alabama and Youngstown State. So that means they pull 3 upsets. You know, that's kind of how I'm looking at it. Like if they can pull 3 upsets on the schedule, then I feel good about the future. Well, Cam, appreciate it. Justin, do you want anything? Justin's got here. Are you want to add to the Baldy? Turn him on. There we go.
2: Yeah, so, I mean, I've got with week zero in our rearview mirror.
1: It's gone. We're heading straight to week one tonight, baby.
2: And it's officially football season starting tonight.
1: Yeah.
2: First question is, I didn't think that I would be talking about World Cup, but we got to figure out where we're at.
1: Where are we?
2: With the World Cup fiesta. That's question number one. And then question number two for me, like I said, being that football season starts and kicks off tonight, your favorite tailgate food. When it's week one, week two, whenever it is, I know it's kind of a sliding scale because as hot as it is right now, nobody's making vats of chili, but if you go.
1: No chili.
2: But if you go like October 31st, there might be a lot of chili in a tailgate, but throughout the whole variety pack of tailgate foods, what's Cam? I was going to call you Cam Newton. What's Cam Drummond's favorite tailgate food?
0: Like all over the place with that one. My goodness.
2: Listen, I just got in.
1: He's got here.
2: I'm very disheveled.
1: Yeah, he got stuck in traffic.
0: I appreciate me being the first person that you get to interact with on the program today. All right, we'll hit this sequentially. A few months ago, I remember joking with people, telling them that, hey, as long as I could finish this World Cup meal extravaganza by Thanksgiving, I would be happy. And I kind of considered it like a joke, like, no way this will take me until Thanksgiving. And now I feel like I'm looking at the objects in the mirror are closer than they appear. We're going to get it done by Thanksgiving. We've definitely slowed down.
1: He's still doing it.
0: Too much on it. We're not even halfway through. We're sniffing around halfway. We're gonna have to hit a period of really pounding pavement with this. Czechia's up next. Japan's gonna follow that. We've got it mapped out.
1: Just get some sushi for Japan. Just get some sushi. Just go to your local sushi restaurant and say I made it. We won't tell anybody.
0: I've got a large pork loin currently resting in the fridge that I've got big plans for. We're gonna start picking them up and putting them down here soon.
1: All right.
0: Now, as far as tailgate food goes, You know, regardless of weather, whether it's 10 degrees outside or 100 degrees outside, you cannot go wrong with several different hot dog varietals.
3: Okay.
0: You know, a bratwurst situation.
1: Oh, I love it.
3: I'm with you.
1: Yeah.
0: A cheese stuffed dog, you know, a Polish dog, just anything. It's scalable too. You just chop up all your condiments, your onions, your relish, your tomato, your sport peppers, your various mustards. Mm. I know I've voiced my feelings on this program previously about the hot dogs, ketchup's place on a hot dog or lack of place.
1: Get it out of here.
0: I'm concerned. But also, chili season's not too far around the corner. I know you're saying, you know, maybe we'll get some chili going in November. I was texting some folks no less than 3 hours ago about when it, you know, how early can it acceptably be to get some chili going for football season. I might get crazy and do that tomorrow, in fact. But
3: good for you.
1: Oh, my gosh, 100 degrees and you're eating chili?
3: Good for Cam.
0: Listen, I learned from my colleague Ben Roberts, who is a frequent customer of Sam's Hot Dog Stand in Lexington, that it's never not chili season. You can be getting a chili dog on July 17th and have just as much fun with it as you would on December 17th.
1: Well, a chili dog's different. I mean, I'm talking like if you put chili on a hot dog. I was talking about a big bowl of hot chili. Like I couldn't do that at a tailgate right now. Maybe I'm a baby.
3: You,
1: I don't know.
3: You are. It's okay.
1: That's fine. I can be a baby. But like if I was at a tailgate Saturday and someone walked up like, here's my chili, I'd be like, get it out of my face.
3: Believe that.
1: I'm not eating chili. The bubble guts you get in that heat from that chili.
3: Okay.
1: Whoa.
0: You know, Streeble, if you show me footage of you denying a free bowl of chili in front of you.
3: I'm right there with you, Cam. I agree.
0: You know, you can say all you want, but until I get some evidence of you talking the talk and walking the walk, I'm going to choose to believe you'll take the chili.
1: Just believe. Take my word for it. All right. Thank you, Cam Drummond. We appreciate it, buddy.
3: Thanks,
1: Have a
3: Cam.
1: Good weekend. We'll talk to you next week, and we'll talk about Alabama.
0: I appreciate it. Enjoy the football this week, everyone.
1: Yes, sir. You too. Are you okay?
3: Dude,
1: what happened?
3: Dude, I'm in rough shape now.
1: You sound like you're sick.
3: Dude, the allergies punched me right in my throat.
1: Did it happen? Because you were fine on Tuesday.
3: I was fine on
1: Tuesday. At Wildwood, you were bright-eyed and bushy-tailed.
3: It started coming on. I could feel it. Was that Tuesday night?
1: Tuesday night, yeah.
3: I could feel it coming on. I knew last night was going to be a problem.
1: Oh, boy.
3: I went and walked some bean fields yesterday, which didn't help.
1: That doesn't help.
3: No, it didn't. Yeah. And, I'm struggling right now. I sound awful. And as crappy as I feel. I didn't sleep a wink last night.
1: Oh no!
3: Oh, it was a bad deal.
1: It was bad traffic on the way.
3: Oh, it was terrible. It took me an hour to get here.
1: Oh my god! Yeah, it was you were excited. Up. You're like, I'll be here 3:30, 3:45.
3: 100% took me an hour.
1: I believe it.
3: An hour to get here. I guess they moved the road work on 65.
1: Yeah, dude.
3: It was backed up like before. Like almost to Fern Valley Road is as far as it was backed up. Yeah.
1: Right.
3: So
1: on it, Sofro. Damn it.
3: Yeah. So yeah,
1: enough.
3: Yeah. Text line. You know, hammer me with all the jokes of what I sound like.
1: I can't even see it.
3: What happened? What'd you do?
1: I didn't do anything. The power went out yesterday. It was fine. The power went out. I didn't do anything. I promise. The power went out yesterday.
3: You got mad at somebody.
1: No, I promise I did.
3: Big blue vapor pissed you off.
1: No, I like big blue vapor.
3: Socks, and then not tops.
1: Yeah, when the power came back on, I went to go turn the monitor back on, and it's just dead.
3: Okay.
1: And I tried to turn it on when I sat down today. Dead. I think when the power went out, it just died.
3: It nuked it. So what are we supposed to do? Like, don't you have
1: Baldy's going to read it.
3: Baldy.
4: You guys want some text? But
1: yeah, we do.
3: Speaking of which.
4: All right, we'll start with... Would Big Rig eat a bowl of chili at a tailgate or take his shirt off at the tailgate? It's a question.
1: Oh, I'd eat the chili first.
3: He's eating the chili.
4: I agree.
3: 100%.
1: Yeah. Put some sour cream in it. It'll cool it down.
3: Oh, now look at him flipping his tank.
4: You can also do white chili in the summer.
1: You can. I don't see color, but I could do that.
3: I heard you like, Baldy, you look like you like some white chili.
4: I like
3: some white
4: kind
3: chicken
4: of chili.
3: Chili.
4: Oh, that sounds good right now.
1: My man's a chili hound.
3: I believe
4: Alabama,
3: it.
4: You're bringing that in for me, right?
3: Dude, I'll do whatever you want.
1: Listen, if you beat Alabama, bleep, it's his chili. We want Jeffrey's chili.
3: I'll get it straight out of it. It'll be Campbell's. It'll be Campbell's chili.
1: All
4: right, play him. UK is going 4-8. Who cares?
1: Okay. Whatever. Thank you, UofL fan.
4: Let's see here. A farmer with allergies is tragic. It's almost like a dog radio with a gout.
1: I can't say something. Go ahead.
3: You're right. I mean, I've
1: the
3: always
1: farmer with allergies.
3: It's a

0: ones.
1: He's going to do weather.
0: He's going to do weather. So look at the weather, Baldy.
1: Stop it. Is he really?
0: Yes, he did it last week.
1: What? Oh, my gosh. I'm just learning about this.
0: Yeah, yeah. We did it last week. So look up the weather here. And as soon as it turns 431, you can give us the forecast we already know it's hot as hell today. Talk about what it's going to be tomorrow and then Saturday for Kentucky's kickoff and then Sunday for Louisville's kickoff.
2: All right, we'll read one more text before.
0: All right, that's fine. Do that.
2: Rig is slurping Brom. I hope Double J puts him in his place.
0: I wasn't slurping Brom.
2: Have no faith in UK, but no. Love Brom and Louisville.
0: I don't love Brom. I don't love Louisville. I just respected Brom for calling out Georgia for backing out of the game.
1: Now, Baldy,
0: called his ass out.
1: You do need to understand that Strebel and Jeff Brom, he calls him JB.
0: Yeah, JB.
1: Yeah, because
0: we're personal friends.
1: Yeah, they're BFFs. They go to Cluckers and have beers together.
2: You want
1: to
2: know something you don't know about me?
1: Ooh, what's that?
2: Well, you do know what I asked. My initials are JB. John Baldridge.
1: Oh, that's
0: there
1: right.
0: We got double JBs.
1: Double JBs.
0: Double JBs.
1: Wow. Who's your favorite JB?
0: Baldridge. Oh.
1: I'm telling.
0: You tell how you want.
1: I'm telling Jeff Brom.
0: You tell Jeff Brom. That's my guy over there. Okay. You hear me? All right, what's the weather, Baldy?
2: The weather on the one.
0: This is great.
1: Does he do it every hour?
0: No.
1: Oh,
0: it just wants a show.
1: Yeah. I think he needs to do it every hour.
2: This is the 431 report. It's 96 degrees right now, a high of 97, a low of 73 tonight. Getting up to 95 and sunny with no clouds in the sky tomorrow. Get down to about 75 for UK football in Lexington on Saturday. 93 degrees, 76 the low that night. Louisville down in Nashville, but here on Sunday in the Derby City, 86 degrees, partly cloudy, with the sun going to peek its way in at some point. 70 is the low on Sunday night before we get back to work right here on Monday. That's your 4:30 report.
0: Wow, that was great. That was professional.
1: That was
0: wonderful.
1: No, that was absolutely fantastic.
0: That was
1: great. And I'm not BSing at all.
0: I'm not either.
1: That was so professional. Get Jay Cardosi out of here.
0: What do you say, Jay?
1: No, I like Jay.
2: I like Jay.
0: Weinberg.
1: Get Weinberg's ass out of here.
0: Get Weinberg out of here.
1: We want JB, and that's John Baldridge.
0: Yeah, not Jeff Brom. We want the real JB.
1: That was really bleeping good.
0: That was awesome,
1: That was fantastic.
0: I'm serious.
1: And I'm not blowing smoke up that ass. That was really, really good.
0: You can tell when he blows smoke.
2: I hope Lachlan McClain liked it. That's all that matters, I think, right?
0: We should clip it and send it to him.
1: What, can we come back with Locke doing weather on the ones?
0: I don't know.
1: With Metallica in the background?
0: Yeah. That would be fantastic. All right, let's take a break. On the other end is Ole Miss on upset alert. There's a list. Where are the cards? And then I wasn't slurping JB. I'll explain myself to Justin Jeffries. Thank you to BJ Heating and Cooling for being a part of our show. It's hot. It is so hot. It's terrible. And it's going to be the same way tomorrow. Not as bad on Saturday, but through the weekend. 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
7: Oh, I got cold chills. That's football, baby. That's oof. This is what you used to play in the locker room my senior year. And when he goes, everybody went crazy. Oh, yeah. That gets me going.
8: I can tell. I mean, I always say that you're glowing.
7: Yeah.
8: But the smile on your face right now.
7: That song's awesome.
8: It's a problem. I feel like I need to. I feel like you want to run through me right now.
7: No, I wouldn't do that. That'd be a bad decision on my part.
8: You never know.
7: That'd be a bad personal decision. You are sick.
8: If you're gonna do it, you might as well do
7: it now. You're sick. Right? You've got Joella's and mac and cheese.
8: I know, and it's staring at me.
7: You're gonna get your belly full. You'll be a little sluggish.
8: I got one bite in, and I was like, I heard the music. I was like, damn it.
7: And I heard you bite.
8: It's so good.
7: And let's do this. Let's thank Joella's. Where's my Joella's read? Let me grab this. It's Joella's Day. It is the roundtable here on ESPN 680, 1057, 437-9680, UPS Jobs, text line. 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So thank you very much. And don't worry about that tailgate. Get some don't worry about cooking. Get the Joella's out there. How about that?
8: Oh, it's fantastic.
7: You get Joella's out there, then you have Cox and Every Liquors deliver your liquor.
8: Oh, my God. You're so professional.
7: How about that?
8: I mean, what do they call it? Two birds, one stone?
7: Two birds, one stone.
8: I asked Cam that question.
7: Yeah.
8: Talking about Joella's, which is a fantastic.

0: partner of ours.
1: Their wings. I had their wings today.
0: Oh, it's delicious.
1: Phenomenal.
0: So talking about tailgating.
1: Yeah.
0: I mean, Joella's, I mean, that's up there.
1: That's up there.
0: That's up there. What is your favorite tailgate food?
1: Dude.
0: Mine.
1: What's yours?
0: I love a good queso. I love a
1: Ooh,
0: good.
1: That's a good one.
0: Like a good sausage queso with a little bit of beef in there.
1: Yeah.
0: That's probably the OG favorite for me because I can just go in there and just go to town.
1: Yeah. You can go back.
0: Yeah. And it's not overly filling.
1: No.
0: So I'm slugging 48 Mick Ultras, Coors Lights, maybe throwing a little bit of Elijah Craig, i.e.
1: Oh, Jay Bat. Yeah. We asked old Drummond about that.
0: Yeah. So, and then I go over there and get a couple dips of some queso to kind of take the bite off of that Elijah Craig or whatever else you're getting
1: now,
0: from Cox's and Evergreens. And that's my favorite.
1: The way I make my queso is I do the sausage.
0: Okay.
1: And then I do
0: spicy or no spicy?
1: Well, I do spicy sausage and then I do chorizo and then I put the Dano's taco seasoning on it with the Mexican Velveeta.
0: Yeah.
1: You get the Rotellis. That's It's great. Really good queso.
0: I'm very excited right now.
1: Really good sausage queso. The chorizo gives it that extra.
0: I think I need you to make that for me.
1: Okay, we can do that. Maybe we'll do, maybe at the end of the season.
0: A potluck.
1: We'll do a potluck.
0: I'll make some wings.
1: Make some wings. Like you got plenty.
0: Yeah, I do.
1: You got plenty of those.
0: I do have plenty of wings.
1: I'm surprised you got those Joella wings. I mean, you got wings coming out the ears.
0: Dude, I had wings last night. We got home.
1: Is it the second time this week?
0: Yes.
1: Yeah.
0: Maybe the third. We got home from the volleyball game, yeah. And I was like, I have a Ziploc bag full of wings.
1: Yeah.
0: And I popped up. Tossed them a little bit of buffalo sauce.
1: There you go.
0: Popped them in the air fryer, and they were delicious.
1: Yeah,
0: and then I just
1: good.
0: Had another wing. And then I'm probably going to have another wing. And you know what? Tonight, I'm probably going to have some more wings.
1: So my favorite is you can't beat, for me, a good, you know, those old folks, old fashioned brats with peppers and onions on like a rye bun.
0: Really?
1: That's my favorite.
0: That sounds really good.
1: That's give me that at the tailgate. I'm good.
0: Now do you
1: I'm happy.
0: Now do you lay the foundation before we start to partake? Or do you partake and then follow it up with beverages?
1: Beverages first.
0: You gotta lay the foundation.
1: You gotta wet the whistle.
0: Yeah, you gotta catch a little, like a quarter buzz.
1: Exactly. You gotta stay hydrated.
0: The most hydrated. I might be the most hydrated human being this weekend.
1: you actually will be, I think.
0: It's a very good possibility.
1: You will be at the studio.
0: Oh, yes.
1: As far as everyone here.
0: Oh, yeah.
1: Cause, Blank's gotta go on air. And he drinks wine anyway.
0: Yeah, but I mean, when has that ever stopped?
1: Well, it doesn't stop us.
0: Yeah.
1: Creighton doesn't drink.
0: That's right.
1: Okay.
0: He might be floating.
1: He might be floating, but he ain't drinking. Diener's a wild card.
0: Yeah.
1: He's a wild card. He'll get those Coors Lights or maybe that little mixed drink vodka going on. And this is all business.
0: Yeah, no.
1: He's got to do the post game show.
0: Yeah, gotta stay clear headed.
1: Yeah, gotta stay clear. Biscuit, I think, has calmed down some. Andy's a good Andy.
0: Is Andy going to be there?
1: No, he's not. But I mean,
0: he's
1: been drinking and watching football.
0: Oh, yeah. out of everybody
1: he's
0: here,
1: he's going to be at like a brewery or something watching football.
0: Out of everybody,
1: he's your competition.
0: Yeah, I mean,
1: he's your competition.
0: You can tie it on.
1: Yeah.
0: But I don't know if you have like the longevity you used to.
1: I don't know if I do either.
0: If you do, it's just that one time. And then your refractory period is crazy. It takes you a long time to get it back going.
1: Yeah, it does.
0: I feel like Andy is a machine.
1: He is a machine.
0: I feel like he's a machine.
1: I think he'd be your main competition.
0: Yeah. Now, Andy drinks, I think, a lot more bourbon than I do.
1: It depends.
0: And like higher octane beers.
1: He drinks the high octane beers.
0: See, that's not for me. Now, if we went high octane for high octane, I think he'd whoop my ass.
1: Oh, he would.
0: No question.
1: He'd crush
0: you. It's not even close.
1: He took a mutual friend of ours out. I think it was last weekend. I believe it was last weekend. Yeah. To drink. And I don't know how long it's been since our mutual friend drank.
0: Mm-hmm.
1: And I got a picture and he looked like a mummy.
0: Crushed him.
1: He tried to, he tried to keep up with the big dog and the big dog said, go sit on the pee pad.
0: Yeah.
1: Go sit on the wee-wee pad.
0: You got to understand your position.
1: Right.
0: You got to know the chain of command.
1: Exactly.
0: And when it comes to certain fights, it's just not me.
1: Yeah.
0: And if we're drinking stouts and
1: IPAs.
0: IPAs is just not for
1: me. You're not doing it.
0: Bourbon and okay, light beers, now, I can't.
1: Here's the challenge.
0: Okay.
1: If you lined up Mick Ultras, yeah. if it was dealer's choice and you had Mick Ultras,
0: okay.
1: could you put Andy under the table with just Mick Ultras?
0: Man, I don't know if I could put him under the table.
1: But could you drink more than him?
0: I think it'd be pretty close.
1: Because
0: old Justin, definitely, no question.
1: Because your hand around a regular 12-ounce
0: is it 12 Mick ounces?
1: Let's do 16-ounce.
0: 16 ounces, I don't think it's a problem.
1: Even your hand around a 16-ounce kind of looks like Andre the Giant.
0: Yeah.
1: Have you ever seen that picture?
0: Yes, yeah.
1: Yeah, it kind of looks like massive. That. They're not as big as his.
0: No.
1: But it kind of looks like that.
0: Yeah.
1: I might give you the edge on that, but if it was
0: stout
1: IPAs or anything else, bourbon I give to Andy. I give bourbon
0: 100%.
1: And those types of beers to Andy.
0: Yeah, I think that's a good, but it would be fun to try.
1: It would be fun to try.
0: Now, I'm not one. I'll bow the hell out. You're not gonna give me pictures of me roaming around here looking like a mummy. No, I'd be like, all right, you know what? Andy,
1: I'm
0: done. Oh, you got me.
1: You win.
0: And then I'm going to sit over here. I'm sober.
1: Were you in the car with us when I jumped out and went and said hello to Derek Willis? Were you with us that night?
0: Yeah, that was when Ince was chauffeuring us around.
1: Ince was driving us around.
0: Yeah, it was. Is that when you flicked off the little kid and said, I did it.
1: I did not. That was the little kid.
0: I think it was.
1: It wasn't. No. I did all these made up stories. These.
0: You don't remember.
1: Besmirching me. I remember.
0: I don't know.
1: Yeah, I remember.
0: There might have been some fuzzy times.
1: Saw Derek Wilson, Keely Potts, his wife.
0: Yeah, that was a good fun.
1: Larry Bott liked her a lot.
0: Shocking.
1: His
0: headlamp.
1: He interviewed her maybe 3-4 times.
0: Was she a volleyball player?
1: No.
0: Oh. Was she a anything?
1: I think she was just Derek Wilson's girlfriend.
0: Oh.
1: And he was like, "Hey, got some questions for you."
0: Yeah. You want an internship?
1: You want an internship? I'll hook you up. All right. So the Jeff Brom stuff. Okay.
0: Okay.
1: And Baldy. Okay. So you haven't heard this sound probably today, okay?
0: Okay.
1: So this is. Can you play the sound where Jeff Brom? I think it's Brom 2, where he talks about how the game with Ole Miss fell into place, and the people are like, "You're kissing his rear." I'm just saying I like what Jeff Brom does here. Take a listen. It's worth playing again because it made national news.
0: Okay.
1: Like this it's on 3. It's on a bunch of different college football websites. But here's Brom talking about how Ole Miss came together for this Sunday.
2: How did this game come about exactly?
3: Well, that's a good question. I don't know if we've ever really talked about that. Believe it or not, and some people may say I'm not real smart, but we had Charlotte. So Charlotte was the team we were supposed to play. We had been trying to add Ole Miss for a few years. We've been trying to add Tennessee at one point. We've been trying to add some tough Power Four opponents.
2: Was it Georgia on their way?
3: Well, I take it back. We had Georgia this year and last year on our schedule. And, I'm supposed to say that.
2: It was they're afraid of you. Come on.
3: Well, I'm supposed to say it was a mutual agreement. But, I think this is what college football is all about.
1: You can stop it there. You can stop it there because then he just goes into coach speak. I mean, Jeff Brom wanted to say they chickened out. And I like it.
0: Yeah, 100%. I wish he would.
1: And people are crushing me. You know, that's like, I like Jeff Brom saying that, you're kissing his butt, Steve. You're a JB. Now, I crushed their offensive line. I'll play that sound for you in a minute because I know you love O-line talk.
0: I do love O-line talk.
1: Okay, I want you to hear this sound and I want to hear, because this sound scared me if I'm a Louisville fan.
0: Okay.
1: It scared me.
0: Okay.
1: Okay. But I was just saying, like, I like Brom calling him out. I was like, hey, we're supposed to play Georgia and, they want to say it's mutual, and then Paul's like, you want to say they back down? You want to call them cowards? And he didn't go that far, but I like that with Paul Rogers because Paul Rogers can get him to do things and say things that he probably wouldn't say.
0: That is very true.
1: So am I kissing his butt by saying that I like that from Jeff Brom? That I thought that was cool that he did that.
0: No, I don't think you're kissing his butt at all.
1: Thank you, Double J.
0: In my opinion, I loved it as well.
1: Yeah.
0: I mean, I think coaches get in this coach speak bubble to where – I feel like the casual fan or any fan, at all that's not around the program, internally, all they hear is the coach speak BS. And they don't actually get to be around the coaches when they're just normal human beings.
1: Relaxed in that situation.
0: And in that situation, it sounded like he might have just been sitting around drinking with Paul without a microphone. And Paul was like, yeah, they chickened out, didn't they, JB? And and you can tell he was like, yeah, those mother bleepers did.
1: He wanted to say.
0: That's as close as you're going to get for him to say that. But it's good, for them to get out. And, like, if there's a jab to be thrown, man, throw the damn jab. Everything doesn't have to be so buttoned up and so political and so coach speaky. Like, fans want to hear you, like, call somebody out because nobody – they're not going to end up playing Georgia unless they go to the playoff. And by that point, you're like, listen, I don't care what I said. You know, we're playing in the playoff. We made the playoff. Let's go.
1: Yeah.
0: Yeah, I mean, I don't understand this whole – I guess – it's that fraternity that nobody really talks bad about.
1: Other coaches.
0: But, I mean, it's not even talking bad. It's like, I mean.
1: It's true.
0: It's a fact that they backed out. I mean, you didn't back out four times, did you?
1: No.
0: So
1: well, three. Because I got two for one.
0: Oh, that's right. Okay. Well, let's call it four. but that's the thing. Like they you should as a coach, and that's why I'm not in that profession. That's not the only reason.
1: I would love you as a head coach.
0: But no, you'd be the
1: most entertaining head coach in America.
0: I don't have those.
1: You don't have a filter.
0: I can't do it. And I'm not smart enough. But
1: oh, stop!
0: No, I couldn't do that. But I mean that's just the thing. I think it's endearing. Like I like Jeff Braun myself. I do.
1: Yeah.
0: I think he's a good coach. I think he's a good person. And to see him go out and be like, yeah, you know what? Just the pause that he put in there.
1: He thought about it.
0: He thought, he's like, man, do I really want to?
1: Yeah.
0: And he's like, nah, but we'll throw just a little jab.
1: Little jab.
0: So I really enjoyed it.
1: Yeah. All right. Here's the other sound that I wanted you to hear specifically. It's about their offensive line. And Ole Miss returns a number of starters from their defensive line this year from the playoffs. Okay. So when he's asked about the offensive line, if I'm a Louisville fan, this worries me. Go ahead, Baldy.
2: Lance Robinson is your only returner on the offensive line, and that is such a group that has to work together as much or more than any other position group. When you bring in so many new guys, how difficult is that to get them all on the same page?
3: You know, those offensive line, they work really hard. It's, you know, you got to be physical. You got to be smart now. There's so many looks defenses give you that you got to be able to communicate that and still play tough and physical. And, you know, Lance has played the most football for us. He can play center. He can play tackle. He'll start for us at tackle due to a couple of injuries we've had. We've got some other transfers that have come in that will start up front that have played football. And I think they'll do a good job for us. We had a few guys get injured. Anwar Neal got injured, so he'll be out maybe a couple more weeks. But he was projected to be our starting tackle, but he's getting close to healing up. And, you know, we had a backup offensive guard that'll be out for an extended period of time that'll get back here soon. But you know what? These guys, they're going to play hard. And, yes, they haven't played together in a real game a whole lot before, but I expect them to play well. I expect them to compete, and I think they'll love doing that together.
1: So Lance Robinson was going to be their starting center.
0: Right.
1: They got to kick him out to tackle because Anwar Neal is injured and he's not going to be able to go. So it's going to be another lineman playing center, which is, as we know, is the most important lineman on the entire offensive line. You have one guy that played for Jeff Braun last year. Everybody else, they might have a lot of snaps, but as you point out all the time, you don't play together. If this was Villanova, if you flip-flopped it, they played Villanova first week and they play Ole Miss the second week, I don't really mind that sound.
0: Yeah.
1: But Ole Miss has got a good defense. They've got returners. That worries the hell out of me.
0: Yeah, I mean, I think it should. I mean, Pete Golden is a defensive-minded coach anyway.
1: Yeah.
0: I was listening to Andy. I can't remember if it was today or a couple of days ago. He had somebody on from Ole Miss, and they were kind of breaking down.
1: Oh, it was yesterday. Mike Borkley.
0: That's who it was.
1: Yeah.
0: And they were breaking down, you know, where Ole Miss's strengths were and weaknesses. And if I remember correctly, one of the strengths was the defensive line.
1: Yeah.
0: And defensive ends specifically, and that they've spent a lot of money on said defensive ends. And, you know, like I've said many a times, it takes time, especially for new offensive linemen, not even just new offensive linemen, offensive linemen in general, to mesh and to gel. And, you know, when you're practicing against your own guys, whether it's a scrimmage, 9-on-7, 11-on-11, whatever it is, there's a different speed than game speed. And even the most experienced offensive lines, it still takes them some time, you know, to get back up into game shape, game speed, and, you know, be able to adjust and move as one unit, which is what you're supposed to do. And only having one guy back, and that guy was supposed to be your center, having to bump out the tackle, and, you know, already having a bunch of chess pieces that you got to move around this early and before the season even starts. I mean, it would be concerning if I'm a U of L fan. And
1: especially with a quarterback that's not played.
0: Bingo. And especially with the defense that you're going to face,
1: yeah,
0: you know, as in Ole Miss. If this was last year, I'd be like, you know what, cool. We can kind of figure it out, get some guys healthy. We're not going to see some real competition to week four, week five. It's the exact opposite this year. You're going to have two of your hardest games the first 3 weeks of the season. And you don't have, you know, always

0: talk about that biggest jump in progression for a football team, especially offensive line, is week one to week three. You know, that's where you see guys really get better, and then it kind of evens off a little bit because guys get acclimated to the game. You know, you understand. Excuse me. But, yeah, that's going to be – that's not something that they can afford to do this year. And they're going to go out and they're going to have to figure it out. And you talk about drinking from a fire hose.
1: That's it.
0: That's 7:30 Sunday night. When I'm slugging Mick Ultras, I'm on Mick Ultra number 23. And poor Lincoln Kinos is running around like a chicken with his head cut off. You know, that guys are going to have to figure it out.
1: That would be the advantage of him having that ability that Jeff Brom's not had that quarterback to that
0: mobility.
1: Extent. The mobility where he can maybe escape some and make plays with his legs. If there's Miller Moss, if Miller Moss is their quarterback, I would know for sure who I'm picking in this game.
0: Oh, no
1: and
0: question.
1: That's without me seeing the Miller Moss at UofL. That's just me going, like, if I knew that this offensive line that they have right now, with the injuries and everybody's new except for one guy, and I watched Miller Moss play before he played at UofL, and that dude sucked. Like, I knew he sucked. I'm saying Ole Miss -7
0: by 90.
1: Yeah, they kicked their ass. I think they would kick their ass.
0: No, I'm with you. I'm with you. And you know,
1: with Keen Holtz, I think he's a wild card with his legs. Well, but 100%. Again, if he's getting chased around and can't get comfortable in the pocket, that's an issue.
0: Well, this is why Jeff Brom gets paid the big bucks.
1: Yeah.
0: This is why he needs to be able to scheme around that. He needs to be able to use Lincoln Keenholtz's legs.
1: And his running back.
0: Not just, you know, to run around in a pocket, you know, when he's getting chased, but in actually the run game.
1: Mm-hmm.
0: Read options, design quarterback runs, to be able to, because when those defensive ends, when they know that they're screaming, man, that's tough to do. Even when you're a damn good offensive line and experienced offensive line, that's really, really tough to do. So it's going to be on him to be able to mix things up and keep them off balance. And, you know, being able to have a quarterback like that has that ability is something that Jeff Brom really hadn't had. I mean, you go back to Tyler Shuck, he had that ability, but they were so worried about him being
1: injured. They bubble wrapped him.
0: Yes, which is
1: I don't blame him.
0: Understandable, 100%. Yeah. But this year, you know, being able to maybe kind of take the handcuffs off and let him kind of do whatever he wants. If I'm Jeff Brom, I'm like, I'm pretty excited about that.
1: Yeah, absolutely. All right, let's take a break on the other end. We'll continue to talk football here on the Roundtable. Thank you to 502 Hemp and 812 Hemp. 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
23: Hitler is a bad guy because he lost.
24: Right? Well, yeah, no, yeah. Too. I mean, even if he had lost, he'd been a bad guy.
1: That's 2 days in a row. Zach played that yesterday, too.
0: I mean, oh. He did lose.
1: Yeah.
0: There was, speaking of Hitler, there was...
1: What?
0: It's not bad. Hold on.
1: Speaking of Hitler, this isn't bad.
0: No, wait a second. There was somebody on Twitter, and they said that Hitler was his great-great-great-great-grandfather. And he was a black dude. And I was like, huh.
1: I don't know how many kids.
0: Well, it was community noted that Hitler had no known children. Yeah, but it looked real. And I was like, damn, I'm going to bring that up. And then I looked and I was like, oh, I got community noted. That was probably Strebel that community noted it.
1: It might have been. I might have seen that and been like, nope, bam, yeah. Right, wrong. It's the round table here on ESPN 680, 105.7, 437-9680, UPS Jobs Tech. We'll get back to your text here in a little while. James Strebel, Justin Jeffries, John Baldridge. We got you here on a Thursday, a football Thursday. Can't wait for the games tonight. They're live at Georgia Tech right now on the plains, Justin. They're on the plains right now.
0: I know it. Do you remember that conversation that we had about
1: Max
0: the plains?
1: Abel?
0: I know it. Baldy, do you think you could look up that the plains? There's no way he can find that, right?
1: He can try.
0: Can you try? It's, how would you explain that? I don't want to explain it to Baldy without explaining it to Baldy.
1: So Georgia Tech, like, they call where they play the Plains. And they're you know, Max Abel had some questions he posed to Justin Jeffries.
0: He did.
1: So I don't just maybe type in the computer there, like Georgia Tech, the planes.
0: Yeah.
1: I mean, Max Abel, the planes. Yeah,
2: see what I'll find.
0: Yeah, see what you found right there.
1: But thanks to Cox's and Evergreen Liquors for being a part of our show. 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All right, let me see here. What do I want to do? All right, we'll push LSU and Lane Kiffin to the back. Okay, because there's some stuff that I haven't gotten to yet that I want to. All right. So we've been talking about this, and I still, Justin, I'm still not sure who I'm going to pick to win the game between Louisville and Ole Miss.
0: Okay,
1: but of course, you know, Ole Miss and Louisville. There's questions about who's going to win that game, and the fine folks over at CBS Sports has Ole Miss on upset alert for Sunday, okay? And I don't think it's a hot take, but if you go around and listen to different college football podcasts and you look at some shows, overwhelmingly people are picking Ole Miss to win the game. You know, with the caveat of, you know, obviously.
0: Watch out.
1: So yeah. Here's what Brad Crawford had to say about this. All right, so he's got let me run through here. Is this the upset alert one? No, that's not the one I was looking for. There's a.
0: Are you looking at your show notes?
1: Yeah, I linked the wrong story.
0: You put it on there twice.
1: I know. I linked the Will Stein story twice. There's an upset alert. No, that's not it. I lost it. It's gone. Well, Steve.
0: Did you get it on Twitter?
1: No, I got it on CBSSports.com. It's gone, Steve.
0: Well,
1: I had a whole thing planned out for it.
0: Now
1: I'm just stuck.
0: You're not stuck. We can still talk about them being on upset alert.
1: What right now, percentage wise, this might be it. Actually, I might have found it. This is it. I found it.
0: You found it?
1: I did. I found it.
0: Good job.
1: They moved it up on the page. That's good. All right. That's game of the week. All right. Here we go. Okay. It says, if you're new to the six pack, while I don't rely on trends when making picks, 95% of their noise, I will sometimes notice that one stands out. As I mentioned, the earlier in the season we are, the less we truly know about teams. Perhaps that's why in the last 3 years, the favorite in the season openers between ranked teams has gone 2-6 straight up. Seriously. The only two teams to win, we're not even considering the spread, were Ohio State over Texas last season and Georgia beating Clemson to start the 2024 season. It's been upset city everywhere else. That's not a great omen for Ole Miss entering this matchup. That said, most trends are meaningless, so it has nothing to do with my pick for this game. My bigger question is whether the market is overvaluing the Rebels, given how last year ended. Ole Miss won two playoffs games. It beat Tulane and took down Georgia in a thriller, winning on a last-second field goal with a safety tacked on for fun. There's also the possibility that the market hasn't accounted enough for the possible drop-off from Lane Kiffin to Pete Golding. I don't mean that as a knock to Golding. I'm simply saying we don't really know who he is as a head coach yet. Last year's situation was abnormal, to say the least. I know who Jeff Brohm is as a coach. I know what to expect from a Jeff Brohm offense, particularly when he's had plenty of time to put together a game plan. I love Trinidad Chambliss at Ole Miss, but my biggest question mark about the Rebels heading into 2026 is how strong the defense will be. It wasn't overly incredible last year. It was ranked 62nd nationally in EPA per play. If there's a drop-off somewhere with some of the talent the Rebels lost, it will make it far more difficult to cover a full touchdown against a Louisville team that may not be a national title contender, but may prove to be one of the best teams in the ACC. He picks Louisville plus 7. Okay, he didn't say that they'll win, but he picks them plus 7. He picks them to at least cover the spread. What do you think about that?
0: I mean, I think that's fair. I mean, I was watching Lightsy put out a video today.
1: Your
0: old buddy Jeff. And He's picking the upset, which, I mean, he's a Louisville honk, so he probably should, which
1: yeah.
0: I'm fine with.
1: Yeah, that's fine with it. Most of the Louisville honks are.
0: But, I mean, if you go back and you look at I'm okay with a Pete Golden. What no, has he
1: yeah,
0: done?
1: The question's fine. I agree with that.
0: But you got to remember, my man did go to the playoffs, and he coached a team that was in turmoil.
1: Yeah,
0: and
1: he brought them together.
0: And won two playoff games.
1: One against Georgia.
0: One against Georgia and Tulane.
1: Yeah, yeah.
0: I mean, it should have beat Miami.
1: Yeah.
0: I mean, that was a team that lost its head coach in a fashion that, and it was all eyes on Ole Miss. What's happening? Then you have this guy, Pete Golden, who I didn't know who the hell he was, come in and he was thrusted into the fire and won two playoff games.
1: Yeah.
0: So, I mean, I understand the whole, you know, that was Lane's team. That was Lane's players. That was his. But, I mean, they're going to have that same kind of Lane-ish identity because Pete being a Lane guy.
1: Yeah.
0: With that being said, this is a Jeff Brohm-ish game. This is one of those where he's going to have the boys ready to go. These are the ones that you know it's going to be nip and tuck. You know about that. You know about nip and tuck, don't you?
1: I've never had plastic surgery.
0: You haven't?
1: No. This is all natural.
0: You had that thing in your belly, didn't you?
1: Yeah, but that...
0: Is that plastic? That's not plastic.
1: That's plastic surgery. No, it's not plastic surgery.
0: No, that's air. That's a balloon, right?
1: Yeah. Well, no, it's a clamp.
0: Oh, clamp.
1: It's a clamp.
0: but Jeff...
1: Air.
0: I thought it was a balloon. I don't know why I thought it was a balloon.
1: No, it's a clamp that you can put saline in.
0: Oh, that's why. Expand. Yeah.
1: Saline. They don't put air in it.
0: Saline's kind of plastic, though, isn't it? No, it's a liquid. Anyway...
1: It's a sock with.
0: but you know it's going to be, especially it being the first game of the season. I understand that Louisville has a lot of question marks. They don't know. I mean, the quarterback being the big one. Is Isaac Brown healthy? We just talked about the offensive line. We feel pretty decent about the defense, especially up front. But we have two co-defensive coordinators that's never called a game.
1: That's true. I mean, he talked about it. It didn't play, but he talked about it in the coaches' show how this is the biggest turnover he's had on his staff.
0: Yeah, yeah.
1: A lot of turnover.
0: I mean, there's a lot of new faces on Floyd Street.
1: Yeah.
0: And that's something that Jeff Brohm has had to battle with, you know, all offseason and in fall camp. But these are the games that he has the boys ready to go. And
1: we didn't see it this early, though.
0: That is very true.
1: That's the difference.
0: They don't have anything to lose.
1: No.
0: Like Louisville hasn't any.
1: Well,
0: I don't think. I mean, they go out, they lose this game. Then they
1: still have SMU in front of them. Yes. The SEC schedule that they have is pathetic.
0: Exactly.
1: Pathetic.
0: It is. So that's what I'm saying. They're running out there with house money. I mean, let's call a spade here. The AP put them in the top 25 so that this game could be 100%. A top 25 game.
1: Yep.
0: Which I'm fine with.
1: I'm
0: it gives
1: cool
0: them
1: with
0: more
1: it.
0: Juice.
1: Yeah.
0: I mean, I think they deserve it. I think they're a top 25 team.
1: 24 is perfect for them.
0: Agreed. But these are the ones, I mean, there's going to be a lot of red. There's going to be a lot of red in attendance. Not me. I won't be red, but I will be in attendance.
1: There's going to be more Ole Miss or Louisville fans there.
0: Man, it's going to be Louisville, right? Now, they probably won't get there until halfway through the first quarter.
1: That's a good point. Johnny come lately.
0: I know.
1: I think there's going to be more Ole Miss fans.
0: You think so?
1: I think
0: it's going to be pretty close. I think 50-50.
1: I think they're jacked up this season because they made the playoff last year. They returned two of the best players in all of college football. Back. And on top of that, like, they want to prove, like, this ain't Lane Kiffin University.
0: Yeah.
1: This, you know, he's a coach here and he got to the playoff, but he didn't win the playoff games.
0: Right.
1: He didn't convince Trinidad Chambliss and Kwon Lacy to come back.
0: Yeah.
1: Pete Golding's our guy. And I think they really want to send a message to college football and to Lane Kiffin and be like, stick it in your rear.
0: Okay.
1: This ain't all about you, Lane Train. You're at LSU now. We're Ole Miss.
0: Yeah.
1: We're not Lane Kiffin University. We're Ole Miss University. I think they're, you know, they're top 10. I think they have a chip on your shoulder. Cause just like you say, it's like, well, I'm not saying that you mean it this way, but a lot of people are saying, well, those are just Lane Kiffin's players.
0: Right.
1: It's just Lane, Pete Golden, he hadn't done anything. That was Lane Kiffin's team. Kind of like they did to Tubby Smith.
0: Bingo. Yeah.
1: You know, at Kentucky when he won the championship in 98. Well, he won it, but it was the Rick's players.
0: Right.
1: Tubby Smith still held the trophy.
0: That's true. Yeah. Absolutely.
1: So.
0: But here's one thing. Does Ole Miss, and I don't mean their players or Pete Golding, but does their fan base respect Louisville? I mean, do they, are they like, you know what, we need to go
1: make. Golding does, but looking at Twitter, no.
0: Exactly.
1: They
0: so
1: don't
0: that's,
1: respect
0: so that's
1: Louisville.
0: What I'm saying. That's why I say it'll be more Louisville people there, because Ole Miss is like, do I want to go up to Nashville to
1: but
0: watch
1: But at 7:30 p.m. standalone game on Sunday night before Memorial Day, they're going to be there.
0: Yeah, but they might be. How many TVs they got at those plantations down there in Mississippi? You know the party that you can throw at a plantation?
1: I don't know.
0: You know, I mean,
1: I've never been.
0: The help that they got down there to throw parties at those plantations in Mississippi? Why would you leave?
1: I've never been to one of those parties.
0: You haven't?
1: Nah.
0: Would you go?
1: No.
0: Yeah. Nah. Just like you wouldn't eat any chili on Saturday.
1: It's bull spit. It's too hoity-toity for me.
0: Okay. But yeah, I mean,
1: I'm not a Southern gentleman.
0: Why would you leave that area? Why would you, to go up to Nashville with all those libs and all those northerners?
1: A lot of libs in Nashville. That's a great point.
0: I mean, they don't
1: live mayor.
0: They don't want to go up there with those woo girls.
1: He's trying to shut down Broadway. He's going to shut down the live music in Nashville. I'm serious.
0: Really?
1: Yeah, they elected this guy. They all hate him now. He's like, I don't know the specifics.
0: Well, I'll be
1: but
0: on Broadway.
1: Yeah, I know you'll be on Broadway.
0: I'll be on Broadway.
1: You gonna be wooing?
0: I might woo.
1: What if you run in? What if you run into Blank? He's gonna be walking around Broadway.
0: Yeah.
1: He says he's gonna be at the DraftKings bar. I think that's where he's gonna do the pregame. I'm not saying I know that for sure.
0: Yeah.
1: But he was talking an awful lot about it this week. Creighton was like, "Did you hear any of this?"
0: No. What?
1: Oh, so Creighton, of course, he's got his tailgate. The Road Warriors, right?
0: Okay.
1: He's got his tailgate.
0: It is gonna be warm.
1: And a week or two ago, Drew and Blank were all, "Well, yeah, Creighton. We're going to go to your tailgate."
0: Was
1: we're
0: it a
1: go.
0: Head pat?
1: We're
0: like,
1: gonna,
0: yeah, we'll go to your little tailgate.
1: It didn't sound like it at first.
0: Okay.
1: They were like, we're going to go to your tailgate. We're going to go hang out with you. And Craig was so excited. He's so proud of his tailgate.
0: Yeah, mom and dad are coming to the tailgate.
1: Yeah. And then Jared Stillman might go to the tailgate, I heard.
0: Oh.
1: Who got Yo, banned from Tennessee Titans.
0: I've seen all that.
1: It's been great for him.
0: Fantastic.
1: He's become a national celebrity.
0: Good for him.
1: So, then like on Monday. I think it was Monday. I believe so. It was Monday. They were talking to Crane's like, yeah, the tailgate, blah, blah, blah. And Blank was like, well. And he's like, might be too hot.
0: Ah, there it is.
1: I don't know. It might be too hot. And he was like, oh, come on. He's like, now I'll go. I'll go, Creighton. I'll go. Then later on in the week, Deer's like, DraftKings bar's there.
0: It's
1: in the AC.
0: I mean, they're not wrong. It is going to be warm. Now, the bus will have air conditioning. My tailgate will have.
1: Your tailgate's going to have EC.
0: Yeah, it will.
1: Oh, wow. Even Creighton is wavering on his own tailgate because of the heat.
0: What?
1: That's what Dieter just said.
0: How do you waver on your own tailgate?
1: It's his tailgate.
0: I can't say anything because I've invited people. The one Andy Sweeney. I've invited him to my tailgate before, and he was in Lexington before I was.
1: He showed up early.
0: He was there.
1: Ready to go.
0: I got there just in time to walk into the game.
1: But you're right. You're going to have a bus, air-conditioned party bus.
0: Yeah, with some maybe a little ahi tuna.
1: Ahi tuna?
0: Yeah.
1: That's the tailgate food?
0: It's a possibility.
1: Now, is the band before that or after that?
0: That's Saturday night.
1: So Saturday night's the rooftop blues band that you're going to be
0: yes.
1: You're going to be at that party.
0: Correct. And that's when I've got to go. We've got me and my
1: wife. Oh, yeah, you got to go to that high school reunion.
0: Stupid ass high school reunion.
1: But what time are you starting tailgate?
0: The game's
1: not until 7:30 p.m.
0: Like 3-ish?
1: 3-ish?
0: I don't know. When my wife tells me to go.
1: When your wife tells you to go.
0: Yeah. And by the time we get to the tailgate, over-under is like 7.5.
1: What if Baldy walked into your tailgate?
0: He's more than welcome.
1: Baldy, you go to that tailgate?
0: By the way, Baldy, my wife, not my wife, my mother, loved the weather report, by the way.
2: Thank you.
0: Mama Jeffries loved it.
2: You know, you guys missed the best tailgate food, I think.
1: What? What's that?
2: Buffalo chicken dip.
1: It goes a long way. You are exactly right. I'm sorry we didn't ask you. I apologize.
0: That's your fault.
1: That is my fault.
0: This is your show. We were talking and we just left Baldy out.
1: I know. Left him out to dry.
2: It's all right. TJ was a little late, so he got his birds in.
0: I'm really good at that. I'm glad it wasn't Zach back there. He'd be like, I need to talk.
1: I need to talk right now.
0: Ohio State.
1: Ohio State.
0: Quarterback. Iron Buckeye. Kirk Herbstreit.
1: Chili cheese dogs. Do you know who Bozak Smith is?
0: Yeah.
1: Apparently he's in here doing a commercial earlier today, but he had to wait on Zach to record his college football podcast.
0: Stop it. With Creighton?
1: No, Creighton's not here. He was at Kentucky Downs this morning with Blank. Oh, he wasn't here today.
0: Really?
1: Yeah.
0: Huh. Yeah. So, Bozak, is that the guy that you saw driving?
1: Yes, I saw him driving his little mini car. He had his knees were up on the steering wheel. That was by the South End Library.
0: How long ago was that?
1: Probably sophomore, junior in college.
0: Oh, really?
1: It was a long time ago.
0: Does he have a bigger car now?
1: I hope he does.
0: Or is he like Jeff Brownlee, still drives out of court?

0: because that car he was driving, I felt bad for him. I was like, ugh.
1: Who, him or the car?
0: Both. Now, Baldy, were you able to find any sound about the planes?
2: No, I was not. I searched all.
0: That's okay.
2: All the
1: high
2: options.
1: Low.
0: You did. You know, you did your due diligence. Now, I'm going to ask you a question about Kentucky. Well, enough about these birds.
1: Okay.
0: Squawk, squawk, kick rocks.
1: Did you just come up with
0: that? I just did. Wow. Yeah. I want to roll.
1: You know, I call you a professional. That might have been the most professional.
0: Squawk, squawk, kick rocks.
1: That was really good.
0: Get out of here, birds. All right, so I talked about this earlier. Baldy ass cave drum, and I want to ask you. What, for you to feel comfortable going into week two against Alabama and still believe in your heart that there's a chance, not saying that you know there's going to be an upset, but the chance for an upset.
1: There's an opportunity.
0: What's the margin of victory had to be against Youngstown State? What's that going to look like?
1: I mean, you got to watch these games because I think they'll leave the starters in for the majority of the game. If I had to guess, I don't know jack squawk about Youngstown State. I really don't.
0: They have a guy that played quarterback really well from last year. He threw and ran for a bunch of yards and touchdowns.
1: Great,
0: but in that FCS division of football, in FCS, yes,
1: that's fine. You should handle business. Kroger should be for a first game of the season, as hot as it's going to be.
0: Should be a good crowd.
1: It should be a really good crowd. Now, you take this and you put this with a Mark Stoops team, that place is probably a quarter.
0: If he's still here this year.
1: Yeah, if this is a Mark Stoops team.
0: 94 degrees is Youngstown State.
1: Justin Jeffries doesn't have
0: to. No, you're not there.
1: I'm not there at all.
0: You're not there.
1: What is it, 21 and a half?
0: 21 and a half.
1: You got to watch that because your starters can go out and build a really, really comfortable lead. And you can, because I think depth with this team might be an issue.
0: That's an issue. I agree.
1: And, you know, I think maybe late on you might get some late touchdowns, but it really just depends on what the starting 22 look like.
0: Right.
1: And competency. And I think competency on Saturday should win that game and beat the spread.
0: Well, that's what I said. Because one of the things I'm looking for is how clean does it look?
1: I mean, I don't think it's going to be real clean.
0: But like Mark Stoops, is going to be like, okay, you got some things to clean up, or is it going to be Mark Stoops can't manage the clock, makes stupid decisions, has players running in and out with like, you know, 1 second left on the game clock, all that BS that we had to sit and watch for 15 years or however long it was with him waddling up and down the sidelines. Last year, he still couldn't figure it out. He still could not figure any of the that's what I said at the beginning of the show. The little things. I want to see the little things be as clean as possible. We're like, okay, like you said, this coaching staff, they know what they're doing.
1: Right.
0: They know what they're doing. They know the game. They know the intricacies. Even in a game against Youngstown State, I want to see clean football. Yeah. I want to see clean. Mark Stoops, you rarely got clean football.
1: Yeah, I mean, I could agree with that, but you got to remember, this is the first time this staff's been together.
0: I mean, I still expect to be better than what Stoops trotted out there.
1: I agree, but I still think there's going to be some clock issue things. I still think there's going to be some personnel, you know, trying to – because you can rep these things.
0: But it's tough to simulate.
1: But, like, when you get to Saturday, I don't care if you're playing Bama, you're playing Youngstown State, or you're playing Trinity or St. X or Holy Cross or whoever, Mercy. I don't care.
0: Flag football team.
1: Yeah, they ate a bust of the Stoops team.
0: I think they would have
1: busted.
0: Stoops would have walling right, doing the dead fish.
1: Why did you leave her open?
0: Yeah, junior in high school, just sprinting down the field.
1: Bingo, wide
0: uncovered,
1: open.
0: Bam,
1: wide open. But I do think damn dead fish.
0: I think that's my favorite.
1: I can still see it.
0: I remember. I think that's my favorite Stoops moment.
1: On top of the waddle. With the waddle with the dead fish is crazy.
0: Dude, when I saw that live, I remember thinking to myself, what the hell is that?
1: That game one.
0: They did it. He's doing the dead fish, and the guy just, boom, he's gone. Like, boomer, whoop, whoop, he was gone.
1: Yeah, no.
0: That damn dead fish. He's panicking, he's sweating.
1: Red.
0: His face is beet red. It's what you say to the chipmunk.
1: He did. No, that's true.
0: I think it's a DJ Elliott defense. That was before. It was Matt House, then Brad White.
1: Right.
0: DJ Elliott, Matt House, Brad White.
1: That's
0: I think it was still the DJ Elliott era.
1: Brad White's with Florida, right?
0: Yes.
1: That's what I thought.
0: Yeah.
1: So I do think there's going to be some issues that they're going to have to clean up.
0: Florida's going to give up 3rd and 8.
1: Oh, Hopefully it's a good
0: third and eight, boom.
1: But no, I mean, I think you cover the spread. Everything's fine. It doesn't have to be uber clean. I know there's going to be some hiccups. I know there's going to be some issues that even the coaching staff is going to have to figure out and work through. But, I think you cover the spread. You should feel, a little bit confident, rolling into Saturday. But, yeah, I mean, the eye test is going to be massive this week.
0: Yeah.
1: I'm going to be sitting on Old Hickory Lake during this game.
0: I know you are.
1: Yeah, so I'm going to have to figure out a way to get either a TV on board or an iPad or something, because I'm going to be floating in the lake watching said game.
0: With
1: over under
0: 1 o'clock kickoff. How many are you going to be in at 1 p.m.?
1: We're hoping to be on the lake, which that's 12.
0: Yeah, you'll be in Tennessee.
1: So we'll be, I might crack a beer on the way down. I'm not driving.
0: Well, look at Bollywood.
1: I'm not driving.
0: Yeah, why not?
1: Yeah, might as well.
0: So you're getting chauffeured.
1: I'm getting chauffeured this weekend.
0: I don't want to hear it ever again.
1: Oh, BS.
0: I don't want to hear it. Every street will get chauffeured by his wife. He can't. You're getting chauffeured. You're cracking. I don't even crack beers when my wife's driving.
1: That's your fault.
0: That is my fault, but I at least have that.
1: Why? I think that's worse. I think it makes it worse that you're sober and getting
0: chariot.
1: Yes, Baldy.
2: Let me ask you, we talk about the weather a lot, and you played in the college level. Me and James, who played maybe high school football. I played freshman year.
0: I played 1 year of college, Baldy. Settle down. Freshman year.
1: I was wondering how he's going to handle that.
2: But, my point is, the first game of the year, we haven't really talked about it a whole lot. What is it like trying to get ready for a game like this when the heat's going to be tremendous? It's going to be 95 degrees outside. What is that like as a player finally going to hit somebody against another team?
1: Excitement.
2: But it's got to be hot.
1: It's hot.
2: Compared to a day of practice.
1: But you got to remember, you've been doing this for 3 weeks now. The heat is almost – you have – I'm going to put a callism out there. You're a robot at this point.
0: Oh, look at that. A computer.
1: Yeah, you're a computer. I mean, you're more excited. The heat, yes, you're out there. It's hot, whatever. But you're more excited about, hey, I get to go beat up on somebody other than my own teammate. And then on top of that, especially like these bigger games, like you have Clemson, LSU, Florida State, SMU, like some of these bigger games, like the juice is crazy. But that's where you got to rely on your conditioning, because yes, it will be hot and you will, shoot yourself out of it quickly, early, if you don't, pace yourself. Because like you said, like the juices are flowing, the crowd's there, everything's going to be crazy at the Krogue, and you're like, oh, it's the second series and I'm dead.
0: Yeah, that's not good.
1: Yeah, you got to watch that and stay hydrated. But it's tough. It's tough. But the heat, you don't really think about it. You've been doing it for so long. It's just kind of, it is what it is.
0: Second nature, Baldy. Yeah, second nature. How about that?
1: Great question.
0: That's a great question.
2: I didn't learn that in high school. So I'm glad to pick it up. And, hopefully Kentucky can put it down on Saturday.
1: Oh, God.
0: There we go.
1: Man, I love him.
0: He's great, isn't he?
1: He's fantastic.
0: He's knowledgeable. He's got a great voice.
1: Like, look at that smile.
0: Yeah.
1: When he looks at me with that smile, I just want to caress him a little bit.
0: I know. Hold him like a baby.
1: Yeah, I just want to be like, oh, Baldy, come here.
0: Little baby.
1: That's a good question.
3: That's a good question. What your baby, Baldy?
1: That was a fantastic question.
2: And then in eighth grade, I played defensive line, so it's me going
0: up
2: against
0: you. You played defensive line?
2: I did, so it's me going up against you.
0: What grade school did you go to?
2: I played football in eighth grade for Margaret Mary.
0: Margaret Mary, okay. St. Margaret Mary, all right. Never mind, I won't.
1: No, you should.
0: I'm good.
1: No, you don't.
2: The Mustangs.
0: They are the Mustangs.
1: What else are they? I'm excited. I don't know what you're going to say.
0: I bet
1: St. Margaret Mary. What do you have?
0: They have a great school.
2: Fish fry is really good.
0: Fish fry is delicious. That's what I was going to say. They have a really, really strong fish fry.
1: It's not better than Bernard.
0: I don't know.
1: You did hear.
0: Let me try that fish. Give me one of each.
1: You like it when it's
0: I'll
1: baked,
0: do a blind. No. If there's a fish fry and you sell baked fish, they'd shut your fish fry down.
1: I agree 100%.
0: I think there should be a fish fry police officer.
1: I think it needs to be
0: you. That goes around and makes sure that your fish fry is not selling baked fish, because if they are, then you close up shop.
1: Speaking of St. Bernard,
0: you lose your liquor license.
1: Did you hear JB give St. Bernard a shout out today on his question when he was talking? He was talking about his daughter playing.
0: Oh yeah, volleyball.
1: Flag football.
0: Flag football. Oh no, I didn't hear that.
1: Yeah, you did.
0: It did. Well, how about that?
1: Yeah. How about that?
0: Did you throw your L's up?
1: No.
0: Are you that excited about it? throwing L's one here and one there. No. Just go, bang, bang.
2: Now, as a player, you'd rather play at 1 o'clock, 3 o'clock, 7 o'clock, noon. Is there a time that you like the best?

0: And we drank bourbon all night.
1: Okay.
0: Yeah.
1: Well, actually, that's a good point.
0: Two bottles of, what was it, Basil Hayden's.
1: Ooh.
0: Yeah, that was my buddy got that.
1: I was going to say, I was like, hold on a second. That rent check was written.
0: No, that rent check was written. My buddy, he was in law school.
1: Oh, okay. Yeah. So he was doing that, I understand that aspect.
0: That's a part of it. And like later on in the year when it gets dark earlier, like you're not really missing anything.
1: Right.
0: By those set. But like, when as a fan, I would much rather like 3:30 is probably
1: that's perfect.
0: Prime.
1: Yeah,
0: I'm not noon kick. I'm not. I don't think I'm going to one.
1: The only time I really saw UK football players partying was it was Joker Phillips' first year. I think they played Akron.
0: Mm-hmm.
1: They played Akron. Yeah,
0: that'd have been 2010.
1: Yeah, 2010.
0: After I left.
1: Yeah, Randall was still there.
0: Yep.
1: Yeah, and they were like struggling with Akron. And
0: of course they were.
1: Yeah,
0: they struggled.
1: Yeah, they went 6-6, and Joker was lighting them up on the sideline before the half. He's lighting them up. They end up winning. Then we go to Two Keys afterwards. Randall Cobb's there, sitting at the bar, drinking water.
0: Okay,
1: just drinking water. On the dance floor, Monsell Allen, no shirt.
0: Yeah, that sounds about right.
1: Just
0: letting loose.
1: It was a sight.
0: Sure.
1: Turtle was turtling.
0: Yeah.
1: He had the turt going.
0: Yeah. Yep, that's how it was, they
1: came in together.
0: Yeah.
1: They came in together, and then they, Randall Cobb goes straight to the bar, and people were, well, they just let them alone.
0: Yeah.
1: Like, because for a minute, I was like, is he going to get mobbed in here? But I think they've been used to it. He'd been there for a while at that point. Everybody knew he was great. And he just sat, and he was drinking water, minding his own business.
0: You sure it was water?
1: Positive it was water. He was drinking water.
0: All right.
1: Monsell Allen was not drinking water, and he didn't have a shirt on, and there were women everywhere.
0: Did you take your shirt off?
1: No.
0: Okay.
1: I watched.
0: You in the corner?
1: No, in the corner. So I was on the dance floor.
0: Were you?
1: I was just like.
0: Were you cutting up?
1: I guess. And I just looked over. I was like, wow, he's having a good time, isn't he? It's like, buddy, you just beat Akron by like 12. Because I think Randall Cobb wasn't drinking. Like he just looked pissed.
0: Yeah,
1: he's probably pissed they performed like duty.
0: Yeah, he was that type of player.
1: Monsell didn't care.
0: Yeah,
1: he's like,
0: We'll figure it out.
1: We'll be all right.
0: Yeah, I never went out. My thing was
1: didn't go to bars or anything.
0: No, because
1: you just like to hang.
0: I didn't turn 21 until halfway through my senior year. So the people that I was with, I never wanted to go out because if I got carded, then. I didn't want to sit out by myself.
1: Right.
0: Or figure out a way to get home. And I didn't want everybody to have to leave.
1: Take care of you. Yeah. So you found stuff around campus. Yeah,
0: so we like at our we did all of our partying at the house.
1: That's fun.
0: It was
1: you
0: fun.
1: You in the line then? That was fun.
0: It was fun. We had a good time.
1: That was fun. All right. Let's take our final break. On the other end, LSU. I mean, this SEC, ups the ante again with Lane Kiffin. So following the day where the Vanity Fair published the hit piece about Joey Freshwater and his adventures in Alabama. They come back, and the SEC lays it down again. It's a roundtable, ESPN 680-1057.
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10: 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And you said Nick Valvano's on that show, Baldy?
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10: 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Mark Blankenbaker, Taylor Lynch on 93.9 The Ville. 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
13: Shoot.
10: T.J. Walker, the sports talker. Zach Cantrell, the real Zachy C. They've got you first to get Stoop. No. First to get Stein. Stein, not Stoop, Stein.
13: Where's that? I need Dial soap.
10: No, I need, is there any soap in there? I need to squirt soap in my mouth.
13: You need a squirt in your mouth?
10: I do. I need a squirt of soap. Of soap. That's I was so conditioned to say Stoops for so many years. The first to get Stein, first for your calls, first for your text message. Don't wait an hour and a half through a million commercials and you go right into it, right to the post game show. And no,

0: commercials. No commercials. Speaking of Lane Kiffin, who's on our TV right now, did you see this story, Justin?
1: Oh, no.
0: So did you see the Vanity Fair article that came out yesterday about him?
1: Yeah, I read the excerpt. Yeah.
0: The excerpt?
1: What Saban said?
0: Yeah.
1: Wow.
0: Keep away from the college girls.
1: Which doesn't shock. But
0: everybody knew about that.
1: Was it Joey Freshwater?
0: Joey Freshwater. Yeah. Everyone in the SEC
1: knew
0: about Joey Freshwater.
1: Yeah. And he was divorced at that time, correct?
0: No, he was married, but he got a divorce.
1: He was going through.
0: He's going through the divorce. And then by the time he got told not to come back and coach the national championship game, he was, gotcha. And when he went to FAU,
1: yeah.
0: It gets worse for old Lane.
1: What?
0: And I'm not saying he doesn't deserve it. All right, so today, SEC files lawsuit against LSU Lane Kiffin over school's attempted use of NFL players. Tensions between SEC and LSU, particularly Lane Kiffin and the football program, continue to rise as the conference launches another courtroom battle. On Thursday, in the midst of the Louisiana eligibility hearing, the conference filed a lawsuit against LSU and Kiffin. So they're not just filing a lawsuit against Louisiana State University. They named Lane Kiffin specifically.
1: Gotcha, yeah.
0: So they're suing each of them separately.
1: Okay.
0: In the filing, the SEC argues that Kiffin and the Tigers launched a coordinated campaign to recruit professional athletes in clear violation of existing conference rules, okay? Quote, despite the SEC's longstanding rules prohibiting professional athletes from returning to college athletics, defendants saw this as an opportunity to be exploited. They began an orchestrated campaign to recruit professional athletes to join LSU's football roster for the 2026-2027 football season. They said they harmed the conference and threatens to cause further substantial harm if not curbed.
1: Ooh, man. They're not playing.
0: They are not playing with him.
1: And of all people, like Greg Sankey's the one that's about to drop the hammer on you. You better chill out.
0: You better find your
1: it's like the dog. You see you poop on the carpet,
0: yeah.
1: Pee on the carpet,
0: rub the
1: face,
0: nose in.
1: Yeah, and you better go sit in the corner. Because, I mean, this is something that could get out of control real fast. And you know who's not going to lose this? Greg Sankey and the SEC.
0: They're not.
1: They're not going to lose this. And they're going to make an example out of the university, or no, so Louisiana State University.
0: Yeah.
1: And then this makes sense on why Mark Mitchell and the Kentucky thing just kind of parted ways.
0: Yeah.
1: Because they didn't want any of that Sankey smoke.
0: Hell no.
1: And I don't blame them.
0: You're exactly right. I don't blame Mark Mitchell. I think that was a mutual thing.
1: Yeah.
0: Where they went to that hearing on Monday and they walked away from it and they're like, yeah, he's no longer going to play for Kentucky.
1: Yeah, we're good.
0: We're good. Because, you know, you're exactly right. You do not want to go up against them. And
1: does Lane think he's bigger than the S? Does he think he could actually win this? I mean, come on now, right? I mean, that's.
0: I'll put it this way. Those players will not be on the field Saturday night.
1: You can't.
0: They will not be on the field Saturday night.
1: Did you see them walking into their hearing today? Two of the two guys?
0: No.
1: Sweatpants.
0: What?
1: Sweatpants.
0: They walked into court with sweatpants?
1: Yeah, Sweeney retweeted it today. I saw it today. one of the offensive linemen looked awful.
0: He just looked like he looked eating
1: sloppy,
0: and drinking, and having a good day. One working out for NFL teams.
1: There's a lot of man boobage.
0: They won't be on the sideline.
1: You can't, right?
0: You don't want to tempt fate.
1: No.
0: Don't even dress them.
1: No, I wouldn't even. Are they on the team? Like, are they currently technically on the team? Like, that. Like, there's so much gray area here.
0: I don't know.
1: And I understand what the SEC's doing. They're like, there is. There's a lot of gray, it seems like. And the SEC's trying to paint that son of a gun black. Like, no.
0: No.
1: Like, no.
0: That's why Stein, when he talked about Alex Afari today, yesterday and on his coach's show, he's like, you know, we're just kind of, I need more clarity.
1: Yeah.
0: Whether or not
1: that's the correct way to go by.
0: Just don't do it.
1: Yeah.
0: You don't need them against Youngstown State. You don't know what they're going to do.
1: Yeah.
0: You know that they are very much against it.
1: Yeah.
0: Even though he didn't play professionally.
1: Right.
0: They don't want any of these guys playing.
1: No. I mean, and like, you don't want to jeopardize I understand, like, Stein being a first-year coach, he doesn't want to jeopardize anything. He wants to be in the good graces of Greg Sankey.
0: 100%.
1: And I get it, 100%. Lane Kiffin, he's the bad kid.
0: He's the bad boy.
1: He's the one who's – he's the kid that I got to whoop his ass every Tuesday.
0: Yeah, just to make sure.
1: Just to make sure, hey, you know who the boss is.
0: Yeah, you got your place. Yeah, Greg Sankey's got the shoe out the whoop.
1: Yeah, Greg Sankey's pulling the belt off.
0: Pull the belt out.
1: And he's popping that son of a gun right now. You hear me? You better sit down and shut up. You hear me? Pow!
0: Pat! Pop!
1: Next time, this is your ass.
0: Now, I asked this to Zach yesterday when I asked to you. How much pressure now is on Lane Kiffin to win to beat Clemson Saturday night? Because here's why. I don't think Clemson's going to be very good, and everyone's saying that, you know, the SEC or the LSU's got a playoff caliber team, and they spent $40 million. Yeah. On that roster.
1: Which makes you think, why are you going so hard for guys who are just whatever?
0: Because it's Lane Kiffin, brother.
1: I would understand if he was
0: habitual line stepper.
1: These two guys were not all SEC caliber players, if I'm not mistaken, right? I think the tight end had, 40 catches last year?
0: Yeah, he was good.
1: He was good, but he's not, like, you're not going out of your way to get a Noah Fant or somebody like that.
0: Right.
1: I mean, come on. These are just dudes.
0: Right.
1: And the guys that are playing, the guys that they have on roster right now are good. I went through and looked at them. They are high caliber players.
0: Yeah. So, I like, LSU fans are, right now, they're kind of up in arms. Like, you need to stop.
1: Yeah.
0: Like, I think at first they're like, yeah, go get them. Yeah. And then when you have the rest of the SEC, all the other 15 teams saying, no, we'll boycott your ass and we'll expel you from the league if it comes to that. Yeah. And then you've got the Georgia AD coming out, and he had a statement yesterday. He's like, you need to stop this. And now today you have this with Sankey. LSU fans are like, bro, stop.
1: Yeah.
0: Like, enough is enough.
1: And is this coming from Lane Kiffin, or is it coming from, like, the whole regime? Like, is there somebody?
0: He's the face of it.
1: I know he's the face of it, but, like, their AD's new, correct?
0: Correct.
1: Yeah. Like, is this just everybody joint locked in arms, or is
0: because Will Wade's doing it too.
1: That's true. Yeah. So it's got to be coming from LSU, the head, right?
0: Yeah. I think this LSU is, they are so desperate. Because, I mean, they had one of the greatest football teams of all time.
1: They did.
0: With the Burrow and Chase and all those guys.
1: Yeah.
0: And they view themselves like, we should be national title contenders every single year.
1: I mean, I can agree with that.
0: I can too. Yeah, 100%. And they want to be back on that stage so bad that I could see them being like, do what you got to do, Lane.
1: Yeah.
0: You have our support. You want to go after those guys, go after those guys. Because I guarantee you, he wouldn't be going after NFL players if his AD said, don't do that.
1: Hell no.
0: That's a no-no.
1: Yes.
0: But if the AD's like, you know, do what you got to do, Lane. We want to be the best. Go out there and get them.
1: Yeah. I mean,
0: they are lockstep. That's why the LSU and Kiffin were named in this lawsuit.
1: That's true. And I forgot about the Will Wade thing. I mean, he's you got two of the most, like out of control coaches.
0: Yeah, strong ass offer.
1: In an out of control state. It's just wild.
0: It is a wild state. I love Louisiana.
1: I do too. Yeah. I do too. They got great food.
0: Great food. Best food in America, as far as I'm concerned.
1: And they birthed Ed Orgeron.
0: They did birth Ed Orgeron.
1: Yeah.
0: Yeah. Tell them about it, JoJo.
2: We are here.
0: We are here. No, this is an LSU thing, but I think that as long as Lane from here on out is a good little boy, I think this is all posturing by saying the SEC just saying, we dare you.
1: Yeah, just in case.
0: I dare you to do it.
1: If you're feeling froggy and you want to jump, go ahead, try me.
0: Go ahead.
1: Yeah, and see what happens.
0: You'll get gigged.
1: And
0: ever been frog gigging?
1: No, I haven't.
0: Neither have I.
1: You haven't?
0: I've heard about it. I've never. Does it look like I went frog gigging as a child? Could you see me?
1: Man, I might be
0: gigging
1: able to.
0: A frog or two.
1: I probably could with some camo cutoff shorts, jeans. Yeah.
0: You see me in camo?
1: In a tattered camo tank top?
0: Yeah. That ain't me.
1: In a chaw in your lip?
0: No.
1: Oh, that sounds good.
0: I'll take a on plus.
1: That's so soft.
0: I don't take any grizzly.
1: That's so soft.
0: No grizz, no Kodiak. No Red Seal. You ever have Red Seal?
1: No, but have you seen the video of the JUCO coach just shoving?
0: Oh yeah, I watched that happen when it originally
1: happened.
0: Yeah. He got fired.
1: Yeah, he did. Yeah, that's what they were talking about.
0: Yeah,
1: there was one.
0: He was eating that like
1: he was shoving it in his mouth, and in the caption
0: like
1: said
0: chips.
1: The caption said, "Me at 3 p.m. telling my wife that this is a big third down."
0: Yeah. His name is Bud, I think. Bud or Buddy.
1: Yeah, he fought a referee.
0: He did fight a referee. Yeah, they didn't get him fired.
1: No.
0: That was okay. Yeah, when he called out the playoff structure, that got him fired.
1: Yeah, that's
0: the
1: lie.
0: You can't do that. Yeah, you fight a ref, that's all right. You get a raise. You call the playoff at the JUCO level. That's a bridge too far.
1: Speaking of bridge too far, did you see about the new penalty for first downs?
0: Yes.
1: Did you hear about Paul Rogers? Is the one who alerted JB about that last night.
0: He did. Now, apparently, according to Blank, and this is according to Blank, Jeff already knew that.
1: Okay.
0: That was a break.
1: Now, do you know what?
0: He knew that already.
1: Now, do you understand that it's not just the first down sign, right?
0: Like you can't do the.
1: You can do that.
0: You can do that.
1: Yeah, but you can't do the slime first down. Do you know what the slime first down is? Because I've had conversations with people.
0: Put a little wiggle in it?
1: I was actually on these airwaves earlier today talking about
0: it. Were you really?
1: The slime first down.
0: You were on the airwaves earlier today?
1: So.
0: What's the slime first down?
1: So do you know, you remember when they put their...
0: Oh, they wipe their nose
1: and do the first down.
0: Yeah. That's the slime first down? I didn't know that. I thought that was that they had a cold.
1: Like me.
0: Like they have allergies. Yeah. You're like, you gotta wipe a little bug off.
1: Now's
0: the first down.
1: Okay, so I want you to read that screenshot that I took of what slime means.
0: Okay.
1: That is
0: the celebration was inspired by hip hop culture, specifically popularized by Atlanta rappers like Young Thug and Future, who frequently use the terms slime and slat in rap music and street slang. Wiping someone's nose historically means to sneak up on, rob, or take out an opponent. When NFL players adapted it as a first down or touchdown celebration, it was stripped of its literal context and used as a way to brag that they just killed the defense or shut down their opponent. Players like Dallas Cowboys wide receiver CeeDee Lamb and quarterback Deshaun Watson made it a signature part of their on-field identity. I didn't know that's what it was.
1: Yeah, so
0: Young Thug and Future.
1: Young Thug and Future. So question. So
0: here's your Android.
1: You like my Android.
0: I like this one better.
1: So my question to you. If we were watching, remember when we were at the wonderful country club, Wildwood Country Club.
0: Yes, yes.
1: And you were besmirching Trace Adkins in the honky tonk badonkadonk.
0: I was.
1: Besmirchment.
0: This is total besmirchment.
1: And so if you wanted to do the honky tonk badonkadonk first down, do you think that would be okay?
0: What would I do?
1: I don't know.
0: Shake my rump?
1: Yeah. You think that would be okay? Yeah, yeah. But the slime's not okay.
0: Slime's not okay.
1: Why is that the case? It would be my why would the honky tonk Trace Adkins? That honky tonk
0: badonka donk. First down honky tonk badonka, but you can't do slime.
1: First down.
0: To me that seems innocuous.
1: I know, right? But my question, why would that be the reasoning? Why not? Why? What's wrong with Young Thug?
0: There's nothing wrong. In my book, I'm a futurist. I love Future.
1: Do you?
0: Yeah.
1: Name a Future song.
0: They're the one. The Future Is Now. Back to the Future.
1: No, that's a movie.
0: Oh, okay. Yeah. I thought it was a Future song. I like the Young Thug song, Slimin'. My favorite.
1: But I mean, is it? There's a reason. I mean, right?
0: I would say that you are on to something.
1: What am I on to?
0: Favoritism.
1: Yes. Favoritism.
0: Favoritism.
1: Would you rather do the honky tonk?
0: I'd rather do the slime because I'm not badonka donking.
1: I don't know. You got a badonka donk?
0: No, I don't.
1: No, you don't.
0: I don't have a badonka donk.
1: No. I see your butt crack way too often.
0: I'm big other places, but butt's not one of them. Gut.
1: Gut?
0: Yeah.
1: You're an elephant?
0: The elephants are fat.
1: They got trunks.
0: They do.
1: You got a big trunk?
0: My nose is normal sized. I don't think I have a big nose. It's just a regular nose on my face.
1: Ah, man, I don't know. I think it's a perfect size.
0: Do you know where I first saw the slime?
1: Where? CeeDee Lamb?
0: No.
1: Where?
0: Tyrese Maxey.
1: Really?
0: Yep. Tyrese Maxey hit like a deep, deep three.
1: And he slammed
0: against
1: on
0: Michigan
1: him?
0: State. And he turned around. And
1: against
0: he,
1: who?
0: Michigan State.
1: Oh, okay. I thought you said something.
0: No.
1: He said Mexican
0: the
1: State.
0: First, no, Michigan State. The first time, I swear.
1: Really?
0: That's the first time I was like, what's he doing?
1: The slam.
0: Yeah, he was doing, but I didn't know it at the time. But he hit an NBA three against Michigan State and put Kentucky up and like they were going to win the game. And he turned around. He did the three sign. And I was like, does the young man have a cold? Is he okay? Does he need a handkerchief?
1: A Kleenex.
0: A Kleenex. I didn't know what it was, but now I know that it's the slime.
1: Yeah.
0: Okay, so I learned something today.
1: You did. I learned
0: you
1: something
0: taught,
1: too.
0: You taught me something today.
1: What? I didn't really know that until, I think, what was it? It was
0: somewhere.
1: When
0: did
1: you
0: know it was the slime?
1: I didn't know it was slime.
0: Oh, you already knew it was slime?
1: Yeah, I knew
0: okay,
1: it was
0: you
1: that.
0: Knew
1: I didn't
0: that.
1: Know it was banned.
0: I didn't know it was banned until Andy. I saw Andy's retweet, but I didn't like dive into.
1: Well, they called
0: what it
1: was. Me.
0: They called you.
1: Yeah, they called me.
0: Oh, that's well. Okay, yeah. I got it.
1: They were talking about it. I texted Andy, and I was like, "It's the slime."
0: You knew,
1: and he's like, "I don't know what that means."
0: See, Andy didn't either. Okay, see,
1: they called me in. The resident African American.
0: Well, there's James Black's here too.
1: I wonder if he knows the slime.
0: It's a great question,
1: man. That is a great question.
0: I would say no. I would say no.
1: I would say no.
0: He plays. He plays church music.
1: He does. He looks like church music too.
0: He produced for me on Monday.
1: Did he really?
0: He's great.
1: Oh,
0: he's dropping some bombs,
1: man.
0: He had all kinds of stuff lined up on the sound machine.
1: Well, of course he did.
0: It was fun.
1: He's a terrorist.
0: He is a terrorist. He's
1: one of my favorite terrorists.
0: One of my favorites too. Well, we got to get out of here. I can keep doing it. We can keep going for an hour. But never fear. We have tomorrow. Tomorrow's a football. Friday.
1: Are we prepared for said football Friday?
0: Zach, now, are you or Zach, who's producing for us tomorrow, Baldy?
3: It's not me.
0: I think it's Zach.
1: Well, we need to make sure that we have.
0: I'll text him tonight and tomorrow and be like, make sure you have Tanner's Football Friday ready to go.
1: That's all I care
0: about.
1: I'll
0: have the games on the show sheet.
1: Woo!
0: We'll be ready to go.
1: Oh, I'm going to put my hand in the dirt.
0: Put your hand in the dirt right now.
1: Yeah.
0: Put a helmet on.
1: Maybe slime.
0: Maybe do a little, I don't know. That may be against ESPN Louisville policy.
1: Ooh, that's a good question.
0: We may follow NCAA policy around here.
1: Do I need to send that to Phil Baker,
0: HR? Send to Phil Baker,
1: HR. Can I slime?
0: Yeah, can I slime Phil Baker?
1: Just me and James Black and slime.
0: Yeah, I can't do it.
1: You can't. No, Baldy, you definitely can't slime.
0: No, let Baldy, can you do the slime?
1: Slime for me, Baldy.
3: I don't
1: Baldy.
3: Think I can do it.
0: Try.
1: Yeah, I think you can.
0: Give it a try.
3: What's the slime?
0: When you do first down.
3: Go Cards.
1: That's everything I wanted to do. Slime to a L's up?
0: He did. He slimed to a first down and an L's
3: What's
0: up.
3: What's they're saying? That's another Cards first down.
0: Yeah! Now we're ready!
1: Golly.
0: Look at that!
1: I just revved my engine.
0: Vroom, vroom! Rawr. Soccer City next!
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1: It's a full day of College Football Sunday as we break down the Cards and Ole Miss. 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And then at 4, it's the official ESPN Louisville pregame show with Mark Blankenbaker and Taylor Lynch. 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And on ESPN 680, we'll have the national call of the Cards and Ole Miss at 7. And finally, after the game, it's the Stronghold postgame show with Mark Ennis. 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
3: Welcome back, one and all. It is once again Thursday. I am, as always, Turner Hawkins. That is as usual, Jeff Milton.
4: As usual, sometimes.
3: I can't account for all of his time. I know where I am all the time. I don't know what you're doing all the time.
4: You know, alter egos are a real thing.
3: It's true. So if you see Meth Jilby, you know, keep your eyes peeled.
4: Oh, boy.
3: For the next at least hour, I know exactly where Jeff is because we are all here together. You,
4: yes.
3: Me, and the listeners talking all things professional soccer.
4: All accounted for.
3: In
4: we have a quorum.
3: Fine city here, the scenic city of Louisville here in Jefferson County, of course. Yes, quorum established. Aiden in absentia.
4: Yes.
3: We'll get it. We'll let him vote through a proxy in case any sort of action items come up later.
4: Yes. Or he can vote by mail. I don't know what our parliamentary procedures are on Soccer City Radio. We're making them up as we go.
3: Well, as we've just established there's a quorum, we could kind of just say whatever we want, but no one came here to hear about our personal perspectives on Robert's rules. They came to hear about Louisville City and Racing Louisville, our two professional soccer teams. And we'll maybe go a little farther afield and talk about things
4: we have professional soccer teams?
3: I know.
4: We do?
3: Buckle up.
4: Professional soccer in Louisville? Yeah, it's a thing.
3: It's a thing. It's been a
4: thing. I can't believe that, but it's a thing.
3: Yeah, you better buckle up because I was at the dentist today. This is a relevant story. I was at the dentist today. Got great reviews. I know you were wondering. On my teeth. And
4: you look like a flosser.
3: I am a flosser. I'm a new flosser. I'm working on it. Anyway, and I had a different dental hygienist than I normally have. I've been going to the same dentist for a while. And so we were doing the kind of like classic small talk. And she's like, oh, what do you do for work? Blah, blah, blah. It's like, oh, I work for the soccer teams, all that. She's like, oh my gosh, like how long have you been doing that? I said, oh, you know, 3 years or so. And she said, oh, so have you been with them from the very beginning? And I was like, no,
4: nope.
3: Ma'am, I have not.
4: So nope. We got a dozen years under our belt.
3: 12 years for one, half a dozen for the other. It's all happening. But no one came to hear me talk about or brag about my rave reviews from the dentist, which I am quite proud of. It's maybe my crowning accomplishment this week until we finish this episode. They came here to hear about Louisville City and Racing Louisville, and we got to get right into it. We got a lot to talk about.
4: We got a lot to talk about.
3: Two games to preview for Louisville City. They got a weird Tuesday night in the Prince Tires USL Cup, which is actually an incredibly meaningful game in the context of the season.
4: It's a semifinal.
3: Racing are trying. They're trying. They're really, really going for it. Running out of runway maybe a little bit, so we'll talk a little bit about like what needs to actually realistically happen for them to frankly pull off the impossible and make a playoff run out of last place. But before all that happened, we got a couple games over the last week, starting first of all with last Saturday night's Keep Louisville Weird Night, which was, look, if I had a nickel for every time I've watched in person Louisville City and Detroit City play a 0-0 draw this summer, I'd have two nickels, which isn't a lot, but it is weird that it happened twice because it happened again on Saturday night at Lin-Family Stadium in USL Championship action, not in the Pringle Stars USL Cup. So we didn't even have the chance to redeem ourselves via penalty shootout as they did up in Keyworth. So we'd all have to, you know, go home feeling morally superior about our indoor plumbing. But on the field, a little bit of a different story. But off the field, I just have to say, an incredible vibe.
4: Great night.
3: It was a really great, really great atmosphere at Lin-Family Stadium. Not just the, like, in the terms of how we talk about atmosphere in sports when it comes to cheering on the team, although that was actually also very, very good.
4: Yeah, yeah.
3: I just thought it was just fun.
4: We had a lot going on then.
3: Had a lot going on, and people were like out and about and taking advantage of it and seeing what was going on. And it was just a really a good vibe. The vibes were good at Lin-Family Stadium, even if the result on the field wasn't what those people maybe had in mind when they showed up that night.
4: Man, you know what? On that note, I think I'm in a mood to be easily triggered into getting fired up. I think
3: it's not really that much of a departure from your norm.
4: No, but I think maybe a couple ticks up today. I'm going to get slightly fired up because, you know what? On the internet, our front office, or as folks like to say, the FO, gets a lot of heat. Gets a lot of heat for various reasons.
3: I don't know why that's funnier when you say it like that, but it is.
4: Because everybody likes to type out the FO doesn't do this, the FO doesn't do that.
3: Yeah.
4: The blah, blah, blah, the FO. Well, and you know what?
3: FO would it here.
4: You know,
3: with all that.
4: You know what? Some of it is valid.
3: Sure.
4: A lot of it is valid. A lot of it is fair. I'm not trying to sit here and dismiss people's criticisms of our organization that you and I work full-time for.
3: They pay my health insurance.
4: To be fair, a lot of it is out of our hands, the hands of these two fine hosts of
3: Soccer
4: City Radio.
3: I'll follow up on that point after you're done.
4: But I think we as the FO deserve some credit for this one because this was a really cool event that had a lot of really cool features and a lot of really cool things happening, and it felt very organically Louisville and naturally Louisville, and a lot of hard work from a lot of good people, namely Katie Stevenson, in our merchandise department, was behind a lot of these activations and stuff, which I know you know more about than I do, but from what I've gathered, she deserves some credit. All that to say, we did a good job. We did a good job of making this game a big event. Was it the biggest crowd ever? No, certainly not.
3: It was one of the better ones on the year, though.
4: One of the better crowds of the year, one of the more engaged crowds of the year. And as you started off, the vibe of the game was really good, and a lot of that is down to the work that we do in our department, particularly, and as an organization as a whole. So you know what, FO? Good job. The FO did a good job for this game on Saturday.
3: And I'm sure they're all listening right now. I wanted to say that I think there's a couple of I find it interesting when people talk about the front office. Because, like, yeah, we do work in the front office. That is a true statement.
4: Technically, we do.
3: That is true about your good friends, Turner and Jeff.
4: Yes.
3: However, I do think when people say front office,
4: people don't get it.
3: They mean there's two kinds of people that work at sporting organizations that aren't athletes or coaches to most people. One of them is the front office writ large, or whatever that means. Usually they mean like the GM or whoever is in charge of roster decisions. The other one is a quote unquote social media intern.
4: Yeah.
3: Those are the two people who work at front offices to most people, which I think is really, really funny considering like most of the people that do anything here have absolutely nothing to do with either of those things, including your good friends, Turner and Jeff, who are really just doing this for the love of the game, it must be said. But we do it because we love it. And, you know, there wasn't a ton to love about the game itself on Saturday night.
4: Yes.
3: Outside of the excellence brought by you, the fans. But it was a clean sheet.
4: Oh, yeah. Look, hang on. Before we get there.
3: Oh, sorry. I was trying to pivot us into the gameplay.
4: You should. And yes, we should pivot into the game quickly and stop lingering on this. But you're right. Credit to the fans for showing up and making this a great environment on Saturday. I'm not trying to say the FO deserves all the credit for the success off the field of Saturday night. I just feel like we get bashed quite a bit, so we deserve a little bit of the... But yes, credit to the fans who showed up and made that atmosphere what it was.
3: It's a team effort.
4: And took part in that. Absolutely.
3: It's a team effort.
4: Yes,
3: it takes people thinking about it full-time to put things together, and it takes people wanting to participate and be part of something choosing to do so with their free time and their expendable income.
4: Over 10,000 of those people, for what it's worth. On to the game. On to the 0-0 tie.
3: We make a good team, you and I, listener and front office.
4: Hmm.
3: Again, back to the team on the field. 0-0, clean sheet. First one for Lou City in a minute, it must be said.
4: Yes, since July 4th.
3: I didn't realize it was that long.
4: In league play, July 4th. They had the clean sheet at Tampa Bay and the Prinks Tires.
3: Of course, another 0-0.
4: Another 0-0. But in terms of league games, none since July 4th. One that I think went against Hartford.
3: There you go. Well, I think that this one's interesting for a lot of reasons because, like, on its face, would you say, okay, you know, take the helmet stickers off, right? Take the logos off as, blind comparison of resumes?
4: Yeah.
3: You'd say, okay, Team A is kind of struggling mid-table. Team B, slightly above them. They've played a couple times. You know, if Team A held them to a scoreless draw at home or like held them even at home, would you take that and chase for the playoffs or a home playoff game specifically in this case? I think most people in a vacuum, an absolute vacuum, would say yes. It's not an absolute vacuum, so it feels a little bit weird to say that, but I do feel like maybe it was at the expense of offensive efficiency against an excellent defensive team in Detroit, but Lou City did their own part. Like, Detroit had a lot of the ball, and Lou City did not concede a goal. Like that it could have been worse, I guess, is what I'm saying, which is cold comfort. But we're getting to the point of the year now where it's a little bit tricky to kind of start to

0: some of these things out when we talk here on the show, just because it feels like it's really hard to predict Loose City from week to week.
1: Yeah, I think that's fair. It definitely is hard to predict Loose City from week to week on both sides of the ball, really. I mean,
2: yeah.
1: Whether it's, you know, they can come out and score four goals and lose a game like they did to Tampa Bay earlier this year, or they can come out and get a hard-fought, grinded-out 0-0 draw with Detroit City. It must be said, we got to point out.
0: They're good.
1: You alluded to it. They're good.
0: They're good.
1: And they're the best defensive team in the league.
0: This is not, let me just say this, this is not last year's Detroit City. Well, it's not last year's Louisville City team either. Well, it's neither team is as bad or good.
1: It ain't your granddaddy's Detroit City.
0: That's right. Neither city is as they were last year, and I think that it did kind of give me some of those like playoff conservative tension vibes.
1: Yeah, and that's kind of where I'm going with this. Detroit is gearing up to be a team that's going to look like Pittsburgh last year and try and concede as few goals as possible en route to a title.
0: Yeah.
1: Do they score enough? Hopefully, from their perspective, they do. Loose City, as we made clear, no clean sheets for a while, relatively few clean sheets this year. In league play, it's 5 now over the course of the season. I think overall, if you include the other two cup competitions, I think it's maybe 9 right now. But they've been a higher scoring team that has allowed a considerable amount of goals. So in a way, yeah, okay, you sacrifice some offense to shore up the defense. That's probably a good thing. If they're gonna make the playoffs, you'd rather they do it as a team that is resolute defensively than a team that is high-flying and scoring all the time because of what we saw last year.
0: It's certainly not lost on me that playing this way looks a lot more like Detroit last year than Louisville City last year.
1: Sure, yeah.
0: The way that Louisville City played on Saturday night.
1: Yeah, but yes, to your point about we're getting late in the year, so it's kind of hard to
0: look. 8 games remain.
1: Right.
0: 8 games.
1: But here's where I am with this. Loose City needs to make the playoffs. They're very likely to make the playoffs. I mean, it would take a very serious collapse for them to miss the playoffs at this point.
0: Yeah.
1: Yes, at this stage of the season, their goal is to make the top 4, get a home playoff game. And in the grand scheme of things, is that a disappointing year? Probably, compared to the last 2 years especially.
0: Yeah.
1: And probably compared to where expectations would have been in January or February for this team.
0: Even really March, honestly.
1: Even March, absolutely. I mean, you got to remember, they started the season 6-0.
0: With a different coach.
1: Right. So
0: for part of it, yeah.
1: There are a lot of things, if you want to look at it holistically and say they're not, you know, wasn't a great year. Yeah, that's valid. But you know what? If they can tighten up defensively, start to show themselves as a stronger team defensively down this final stretch of the season heading into the playoffs, that's all you need to win the title.
0: Yeah,
1: isn't that what we're all here for?
0: Yeah.
1: Isn't that what we all care about most? All you need to do is look back at the last 4 or 5 USL championship winners, and you can see clearly, first of all, we know this by experience, the best regular season team doesn't always win it.
0: Rarely wins it. Almost
1: otherwise,
0: never.
1: We'd be the back-to-back.
0: Never wins it.
1: We'd be talking about the back-to-back champions right now.
0: Yeah.
1: Louisville City FC. But the team that does perform well is the team that is the better defensive team.
0: Yeah.
1: I mean, Sean Toch said it on an interview that I heard him on earlier today, that Pittsburgh, it was just a reminder of things that we already know. Pittsburgh scored 1 goal in the playoffs last year.
0: Oh, I haven't forgotten.
1: En route to a title.
0: I have not
1: forgotten.
0: They
1: scored once in 4 games.
0: Yeah, they won 3 penalty shootouts.
1: Like, there's nothing. If you took that 4-game stretch and put it in the middle of the regular season, you'd say, this team stinks.
0: Yeah.
1: They scored once in 4 games. This team is off. But it's enough to win a title. So who cares? That's what they need to do.
0: Yeah.
1: So
0: just get in. Just get in.
1: In that way, it's a step forward. And I will also say, from the other side of the ball, Detroit's the best defensive team in the league, the best defensive record in the league, and Loose City was the more threatening team on the night, had the higher XG, had more shots on target. They were pretty good against the best defensive team in the league. They were good enough to get a goal, put it that way. They were good enough to get a goal and good enough to win the game. And in a playoff scenario, that's all you need to be.
0: No, it's true.
1: If you can be sure defensively and be good enough offensively to win the game, that's the recipe to a title, as Pittsburgh illustrated last year. So in a lot of ways, yeah, it would be easy for me to come on the show and be down about the team and be down about how things are going right now on the back of a 0-0 draw that was kind of dull and kind of boring, if I'm honest. But
0: yeah, I did feel bad because, like, I think there were some infrequent visitors in Family Stadium in the building on Saturday. I would have liked for them to
1: see
0: the cool light show and pop the smoke and all that, you know.
1: But from a purely soccer perspective,
0: yeah.
1: I can't look at this game and not see it as something of a step forward because of what I've just said. They took on the best defensive team in the league, And were the better team offensively, were good enough to win the game,
0: yeah.
1: And that's all you got to do in the playoffs if you want to win a title. And that's what we care about, evidently.
0: Yeah.
1: Evidently, if you're a Lou City fan, that's what you care about most significantly based on all the feedback everybody's given the team the last 2 years.
0: For sure. Yeah, and that is what it is. It could have been a loss. It wasn't. It could have been a win. It wasn't. We go again. That's sort of how it works around here.
1: We go again twice in 4 days.
0: Yes, we do, and we'll talk about that. But first, racing on the road in the Golden State at the San Diego Wave, took a 2-0 lead into halftime. A 2-0 lead that, it must be said, was a little bit against the run of play in the first half. And then finally that run of play sort of overwhelmed them. A 3-2 victory for San Diego at home against the brave visitors from Racing Louisville who continue to do what they do. Look, the thing that I like about Racing Louisville right now is it's getting a little bit late. There's still time. We'll talk about that too. But I like that I know that they will fight now. I like that I know that I can turn on a Racing Louisville game and I'm going to see 11 players trying their butts off, like trying real, real hard to do what they know needs to be done. And sometimes they come up short, but I know that they tried the whole time. And I know that sounds like some weird, like moral victory BS, and those aren't real. And so they lost the game. They didn't get any points. That's true. But I think based on where it was, like not that long ago, to me, to be able to say that every week and to feel that way, like I did on Saturday, it matters to me. That matters to me as a part of this experience. It's like not every team is going to be the Manchester City 103 points or whatever. Like not every team is going to be the Centurions or the Invincibles or any of that. Almost no one is. But if you have a team that you feel reflects you and shows up and actually like competes, even when the odds are long, I mean, what more truly can you ask for? And it's a little bit of we've talked about progressing to the mean. We're maybe regressing just slightly.
1: Yeah.
0: But again, it's not like they're getting blanked 6-0. They're not getting beat 5-2 like Angel City beat Boston over the weekend. You know, like this is a team that is fighting. They're doing what they can do to affect the change that they can affect.
1: Chicago lost 6-1, wasn't it? I can't remember to who over the weekend. Portland, maybe. Yeah. I am in 100% agreeance with you, and it brings to mind, I don't know if we talked about it over the last couple of weeks on the show, but we had a press conference with Ellie Jean and Aaron Wright maybe 3 weeks ago. It was before the Seattle game, the Wednesday night Seattle game
0: that was
1: a win for Racing. And Aaron Wright had an expletive-laden story where basically she said the team's motto became F it, F you, which we distilled to F-I, F-Y.
0: Of course.
1: And I think that's really clear in this team's mentality because, yes, you are right. Especially go back to the second game of July after the restart following the World Cup break. And they got their butts kicked by Portland coming out of the break and then took another loss in the second game out of the break. And this team could have very easily rolled over and quit.
0: Yep.
1: They could have said, you know what, I don't want to be here. We're not going to win. This isn't going to work.
0: Clock in, clock out.
1: Yep, clock in, clock out, collect my check, and go home. And they didn't. And even in this loss, which is a disappointing loss because you never want to blow a two-goal lead, first time since the inaugural season, by the way, that Racing has blown a multi-goal lead to lose. First time this year that they've had a lead at halftime and lost. So a lot of things that you could look at and say, yeah, that's disappointing. But you know what? They took on a good team on the road and had a fighting performance. And just the way the game was played, you talked about it being against the run of play in the first half. It's because San Diego's a good team, and they had lots of chances, and they were pummeling Racing defensively with shot after shot after shot, and Racing was putting their body on the line in this game to literally block those shots.
0: Yeah, that's 32 total shots for San Diego.
1: And that's got to be better.
0: That's a lot.
1: You want to clean that up. Like you need to improve there if you want to stand a chance to win the game. But from the point you made, and I think is the right way to feel right now about this team, all things considered, is, all right, yep, they lost, but you know what? They went down with a fight, and I think we can expect that over these final 8 games of the season, they're going to go down with a fight. And they still got a puncher's chance. It's maybe not the strongest puncher's chance.
0: Right.
1: But they're 8 points back of the final playoff spot.
0: No one has been eliminated yet.
1: Right. 8 points back with 8 games to go. They just went on a 4-game winning streak, a 5-of-6-game winning streak recently. You know, I'm not saying that's going to happen. I'm not saying we should expect it to happen. We shouldn't, probably. But it could.
0: Could.
1: And given that they were in dead last place 2/3 of the way through the season, It's better than we could have really hoped. And that's down to that mentality that Aaron Wright talked about and down to this team's guts and this team's
0: effort
1: and sort of their, I'm going to go real

0: big picture. Maybe, I was going to say maybe there's like sense of dignity, like they're pride. They're competitors, and they know even though things haven't gone their way this year, they're not going to just roll over and quit. And that's great. And that's will it be enough to get them over the line? Maybe, maybe not. But it's all as a fan, I think you can really ask from the group of players that they're just not going to quit on you over the course of the season, and this group hasn't.
1: Take the ride. Take the ride.
0: Yeah.
1: The ride goes up and down. The ride lasts multiple years. It's not all one season. This is a San Diego Wave team, by the way, that is in a pretty tight four-way chase for second place right now, and actually realistically could, I guess, catch Gotham for first. Like, they are only 6 points off the lead. So this is a very, very good San Diego Wave team.
0: And it's not even a team that has Kat Macario, who's their biggest
1: name player. Probably
0: their
1: best player. Yeah, totally.
0: And she hasn't been... She's been MIA this year for one reason or another.
1: Yeah. So, and a San Diego team that is quite good at home as well. So,
0: and I'll also say this: you and I weren't at the game, but our good friend Caden Charpentier was at the game.
1: Gotta get Caden on the show.
0: We should. And despite our maybe misgivings about what the crowd looked like on TV, he assured me that it was a loud crowd and an invested crowd and a good environment. He said it was one of the better road environments that he's been a part of since his short time as a member of our
1: team
0: here.
1: You think I'm a hater.
0: I'm a hater too. I mean, you look at the game, and there were a lot of empty seats, especially compared to what that team was bringing in 2022.
1: Sure were.
0: Right? But the crowd that was there was still an invested crowd, and the point being, it was not... It was an intimidating environment for racing to go into.
1: Yeah, this wasn't upward basketball.
0: Just should be noted
1: in there. No, not a church gym. I want to say on the sort of like sunny side, Laura Millay, a goal in this one, which means she has a goal and 5 assists in the last 6 games.
0: Pretty good.
1: Greatest expansion draft pick of all time.
0: That's a great take. You talked about this before we started recording.
1: I feel pretty good about it.
0: That's a great thought. Who is the greatest NWSL expansion draft player? And maybe if you wanted to take it to all of sports,
1: there
0: are a few decent ones. We were Googling this. Apparently in hockey, especially.
1: Well, the expansion draft is like kind of a weird thing. It doesn't happen all the time, so you kind of get like weird one-offs.
0: And by definition, you don't get stars in the expansion
1: draft. Right.
0: Like you don't get... And she's a star.
1: Bona fide.
0: Like, not only a star because she's been here forever, which she has. She's the only inaugural member. I can't say it. The only member of the original team.
1: Yeah, yeah.
0: Easy for me to say Porky Pig. to remain with the team to this point. But it's not like it's because she's just hanging around. It's deserved. She is.
1: Yeah, working her butt off.
0: I would say the most impactful player on the team this season. The move of bringing her
1: it
0: from right back
1: everything.
0: Into the midfield
1: changed everything.
0: Along with the change to the back line, bringing back five, and moving her into the midfield. Changed everything, and she has been, continues to be, as evidenced by what you were just saying, incredibly impactful in a higher role. I think that's a great take, a first take level worthy take.
1: Thank you. We've been chasing that one all season, so I'm glad I finally came up with one. But we'll come back with some more of your typical reasoned, level-headed Soccer City Radio after we take our first break right here on ESPN 680-157 or wherever you're listening to our show.
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1: Soccer City Radio, we're back, and don't worry, I've left First Take behind. We're it's the second segment, so these are obviously second takes, no longer first takes.
0: I'll also say we're both doing our best Stephen A. Smith hairline impression. That's a bald joke.
1: It is a bald joke. I'm getting a little ratty. I gotta shave my head again. But look, today was about the dentist. It wasn't about the haircut. We'll get to the haircut probably tomorrow. Just in case you were wondering,
0: self care.
1: Just in case you were wondering,
0: self care.
1: Look, if you see a bald guy and his hair is getting too long, you gotta let him know because that means like something's like up and he's not thinking about it. That's all I'm saying. Let's talk about soccer though. You didn't care to come about hear about my hairline. You came here to hear about Jeff's hairline. No, you came here to hear about Racing Louisville. Who
0: There's
1: are
0: not,
1: at
0: not
1: home
0: much to hear about that
1: this
0: one.
1: Weekend. Yeah, Racing Louisville
0: that's
1: at home.
0: That's a lot of dead air if we're talking about my hairline.
1: Yeah, dead hair even.
0: There you go.
1: Racing Louisville, 6:30 p.m. hosts Angel City this Saturday at Lynn Family Stadium. It's going to be another hot one, but we keep going, we go again, and this kind of leads us into a discussion of, like we said, eight games to go here. Racing are currently, as it stands, 8 points behind Seattle, who sit in eighth place, which is the first playoff position or the lowest playoff position, I suppose.
0: That's the goal.
1: Eighth is the goal. That's the target. That's pretty much as it can be. Mm-hmm. Angel City sitting 2 points behind Seattle in ninth. So this is a big one. This kind of lays up nicely, as the rest of the season kind of does, for Racing to be a big opportunity for not only to gain ground on Angel City, but also pull them back, hopefully, from Seattle and kind of try to start to turn this thing back around even further. So let's look a little bit ahead, maybe not specifically at Angel City. A team we've beaten this year already.
0: Let's stay with that thought.
1: Okay.
0: And before we look ahead... And I agree, we should look ahead and sort of look at what the path for Racing Louisville could be. But let's not skip past this game, because that path starts and maybe ends with this game on
1: Saturday.
0: It's
1: a big one.
0: I'm going to say it is a must win. And that's like, you know, I was just in my head. I've hosted the show for a few years now, and I've hosted the show off and on for a few years now. And maybe that is a sort of lens to view the game that I go to too often. Is it a must win because X, Y, and Z reason? I think this is a must win in for every reason. It is a winnable game. It's a team that, as you were about to say, that Racing has beaten four straight times, mm-hmm. which is kind of ridiculous. Like, it's all things considered, for Racing to beat a team that is...
1: Well, these are just two historic mid-table sides, though. Like, this is
0: for
1: not,
0: sure.
1: These are not like, Angel City's not a, as I always love to say and remind everybody, this is not a championship-winning team.
0: They've made the playoffs once.
1: They are extremely mid, yeah.
0: But it's for Racing to have that kind of success against any particular team.
1: It's awesome.
0: Is notable. And so it's a team that you've had success against, that you have confidence against. You've already beaten once this season, very recently in late July, the last game of July before they went on that 4-game winning streak in August.
1: Indeed, 2-1.
0: So for those reasons...
1: The Maya Lardner game, indeed,
0: where she had a brace and was NWSL Player of the Week. For those reasons, this is a must-win for Racing Louisville if their goal is to make the playoffs. If their goal is to reach eighth place, you've got to maximize points on Saturday against Angel City, because it is not a straightforward path after Saturday's game, which let's get into that now after I've said my piece.
1: Everything I have to say about Angel City is just me going to be a hater about it, so you should continue.
0: Hater Turner is my favorite Turner. I'm not trying to, and to spin it negatively, I'm not saying if they lose this game, the season
1: over.
0: Is over.
1: Yeah.
0: Because there is still time. But if they lose this game, it's hard to see it. It's hard to see it for me. If they win this game, you can kind of paint, you can do the math favorably to find a path there. But if they lose this game, it is suddenly, man, I'm not sure they can climb out of this hole all the way, because it is so winnable and because they've had so much success against them. Now, conversely, if you're an Angel City person, you're saying, well, we're due against Louisville. So
1: true.
0: Maybe that's the accurate way to look at it. But I'm going to look at it and say that Racing Louisville's got their number. Racing Louisville needs to continue to have their number if they want to climb out of this.
1: Yeah, and Angel City, I mean, they won over the weekend. It was their first win in like 2 months. So like, this is a winnable game for Racing Louisville if we kind of, you know, tap back into the magic a little bit. And it's worth saying that the two losses in a row that Racing have just had, both been on the road. So
0: yep.
1: Coming back to Lynn Family Stadium, a place they have played really, really well in the last 2 months. So a big one on Saturday, 6:30. Hope you'll join us at Lynn Family Stadium. You can bring a clear water bottle. We got refilling water stations all through.

0: home for the next month, essentially, with one trip to Bay. It's, you know, we looked at that four-game winning streak, and we said ending with Chicago as the fifth game was a very important stretch for Racing Louisville to get some points and make some hay, and they did for the most part.
1: Yeah.
0: I would say this is almost as possible.
1: Yeah.
0: You know, to have four or five at home,
1: yep,
0: no midweek games, you're going to be training at your facility every day.
1: Sleeping in
0: your own bed every day. Sticking to your routine every day. Those kinds of things are significant. And because, as you pointed out, Racing went on the road against San Diego, the last two losses both on the road. Being on the road makes a difference, especially for this team and also in this league. So four of the next five at home, there's a recipe here and there somewhere. There's a recipe in there somewhere for this team to find success.
1: And here's what I think that recipe looks like. You know, we got 24 points available out of the next eight games, right? That including Saturday's game against Angel City.
0: And we don't know exactly how many of those they would need.
1: No, but I kind of have an idea of what I think it would take.
0: Which is what?
1: I think it's got to be like probably 14 or 15.
0: I was going to say 18 of the 24 points.
1: Yeah, I mean, it's at least really two-thirds of the available points, yep, which means what, realistically, you can lose two of these eight games.
0: Yep.
1: And you should probably be winning more of them than draws. Now, not every game is created equal. For example, a draw against Gotham, league leaders Gotham, who've been by far and away the best team this year,
0: yep,
1: next Friday, September the 11th, would be huge. Like, I would, a draw there is again, not all draws are created equal. That would be a big one.
0: Yep.
1: Because you would expect probably Racing to lose that game, or certainly not to be anywhere favored even closely
0: no,
1: in that game.
0: They will not be favored in that game.
1: Similarly,
0: I
1: would say that the road trip to Bay, I would take a draw there just because it is the West Coast.
0: Yep.
1: And that is fine. So if you get through the next three games with 5 points, a win against Angel City, a draw against Gotham, and a draw against Bay, that's a good start. That's a good start because coming home, you've got San Diego at home. You have Utah at home. Those are two good teams, neither of them as good on the road as they are in their own buildings, which are quite far, it must be said as well, the kind of travel element coming into play there. And then you've got two road games, one against Boston, who are not excellent and continue to show that they are not excellent. One on the road against Denver, which could be tricky with altitude and a team that is good in flashes, I would say.
0: And a good environment.
1: And a good environment. Yeah, and great. Certainly plenty of individual excellence on that roster. Janine Sonis having an excellent year for sure, which we love and hate to see. And then at home on decision day against Kansas City, who did paced Louisville 5-1 last time they met, but are currently only in seventh on 34 points. So that's a game that, like, that is kind of the hinge game, which is incredible scheduling, it must be said, on the part of the league. But I think you're right. If 16 to 18 points over the next 24, I mean, if that happens and they don't get in, well, salute, because they did everything they could. Like,
0: yep.
1: You know, if getting in is going to take 24 out of 24, then boy howdy, I don't know. I don't know. 24 points, boy, I don't know. To quote Governor Ritchie. That one is specifically for my mom, that reference. That's what it's going to take. We have to talk about Louisville City, though, because they also have two games in the next week before we record.
0: Well,
1: wrap-up thoughts on Racing?
0: Yeah, let me get a thought on Racing. We talked about four of the next five at home.
1: Yeah.
0: They've got three of the final eight road games are on the road. And those three are all against teams currently out of the playoff picture. Bay on September 20th, Boston on October 16th, Denver on October 24th.
1: Yeah.
0: If we're saying they need to win six of these eight games, they've got to win two of those three road games.
1: Yeah. Yeah.
0: All against winnable teams. I mean, Boston, they just pasted and has been very beatable at home.
1: And got pasted again by Angel City.
0: However, Bay and Denver both came into Lynn Family Stadium and won earlier this year. So both of those are going to be difficult. I think that's where the season is won and lost. I mean, well, the season is won and lost every game at this point in the year. But they've got to win two of those three road games. I think you can afford to lose to Gotham or lose to, let's say, Utah at home.
1: Yeah.
0: But Racing has had close games with every one of these teams.
1: Yeah.
0: Gotham was a one-goal loss. San Diego, a one-goal loss. Utah, a one-goal loss. Denver, a one-goal loss. Bay, a two-goal loss.
1: Kansas City,
0: a four-goal loss. Yeah, let's not bring that up in this conversation. But everybody else on this schedule was close, is gettable, is doable.
1: This league.
0: So it ain't over.
1: No.
0: But Racing would have to play probably the best eight-game stretch of soccer that they've ever played if they're going to pull this off.
1: And it's possible. It's certainly possible.
0: It is possible.
1: Louisville City on the other side of things. They have a road game this weekend. They are in Rhode Island against that team from up there, Rhode Island FC, home of Boston Legacy FC, Rhode Island FC.

0: If you don't know what I'm talking about, don't worry about it. But this I'll tell you when you're older. This is a rematch from earlier in the year when Louisville City beat Rhode Island 4-2 at Lynn Family Stadium back in March.
1: Yeah, long time ago.
0: Since then, Rhode Island they're hanging around. They're in seventh place. They've got 28 points. They have a better goal differential than Louisville City, it must be said. And you know, they are definitely playing better now than they were then. It's fair to say they've kind of been losing to the bad teams, losing to the good teams, beating the bad ones. They lost to Tampa. They lost to Tulsa, both who are pretty good. But they've beaten Pittsburgh. They've beaten Hartford. They drew Orange County when Orange County was playing well, you know, that kind of thing. So they're sort of playing to the level of their opponent, which doesn't really help us preview this game because you can't really tell which Louisville City you're going to see on a given night. But that one's at 7:30 on the 5th, Saturday, so you can catch the second half of that after you get home from the racing game, or watch it on your phone, or have Aiden Riggs in your ears at the game if you want on ESPN 680. That's right here on your radio dial if you listen to us on your radio. But look, Rhode Island, neither of these teams is where they were when those two games happened back in 2024, where Rhode Island pretty much single-handedly ruined maybe what could have been the best USL championship season of all time, mm-hmm. and was still one even aside. But I think that this one, at least for me, I still means something, and I think it's going to be a minute before it doesn't. So I want to win this game pretty bad. Do you want to win this game if it means that the Tuesday night the Prink Stars USL Cup semifinal doesn't go Louisville City's way?
1: That's a great question.
0: That game, by the way, is Tuesday night at 8:30 p.m. Eastern Time in San Antonio, a rematch against San Antonio from Phil the Fam earlier in August. That is the semifinals of the Prink Stars USL Cup, which means the winner goes to the final and gets a chance to play for a trophy. So two games kind of in quick succession. You know, which one of these are you like, if we said you only get to pick a win in one, which one means more to you?
1: I do think, for the purpose of the conversation, and we've not had media availability yet. By the time you listen to this, we will have had media availability.
0: Recording live, baby.
1: That's right. We've not had the opportunity to speak with Simon Bird to get any sense of how he is planning for this two-game stretch. But you cannot talk about one without the other, because they are so near each other, and both on the road.
0: Yeah.
1: A trip to Pawtucket, followed by a trip to Texas.
0: Bexar County.
1: Within, what, 4 days? Saturday, yeah. Sunday, Monday, Tuesday.
0: Literally a long weekend, yeah.
1: That is a really arduous road trip, especially in a league where they ain't flying on private jets. So, I mean, you're talking about connecting flights. You're talking about figuring things out. I don't know exactly what their route is from one to the other. It ain't going to be straightforward is what I'm trying to say. So if you're Simon Bird, you have to kind of ask yourself the question you just asked me. Which one of these games do you want more? How do you manage your team in the first game, Saturday, regular season game at Rhode Island, to make sure that they are prepared and ready to go on Tuesday?
0: Yeah.
1: I think his team selection will be very interesting.
0: Yep.
1: Because it's been clear in the past this season when Simon has not punted, but sort of looked ahead to another game. If you remember the stretch where they went to Tampa Bay for the quarterfinal midweek.
0: Yep.
1: There were some team selection choices over that week, including at Orange County, where guys got in. Guys, you know, Quincy Hureman hadn't started a game in a long time, comes in, had a couple of assists in that win in Orange County to be included on the team of the week that week. Just as one example of a guy who got put into the starting lineup that maybe otherwise wouldn't be because of schedule congestion. So that'll be interesting to watch. To answer the question directly.
0: Yeah, for you, if you're the manager.
1: I think you punt Saturday to win Tuesday.
0: Yeah.
1: You're in a semifinal. You're two wins away from a trophy. If Lou City were to win the USL Cup, the Prinks Tires USL Cup, of course, the preeminent.
0: North America's preeminent cup competition
1: happening this summer. No other cup competition in North America this summer was more important than the Prinks Tires USL Cup.
0: I can't even think of it.
1: Can't even remember what we might be referring to here.
0: No idea.
1: If you win a trophy, that's three straight seasons for Louisville City.
0: Oh, wait, it was the CONCACAF U20. That was
1: of course,
0: the
1: yeah. Yeah, yeah. How could I have forgotten?
0: Come on now.
1: If they win the USL Cup, it's three straight seasons with a trophy. Is it three straight seasons with the trophy? No. But for any team, any organization, any club, any group of people to win something three straight years in this sport is relatively rare.
0: Really hard to do.
1: So I think being this close to winning the USL Cup, and it's not like the rest of the Final Four are overly intimidating. The other semifinal is Colorado Springs and Hartford. Hartford, notably the defending
0: the cup
1: champs.
0: Holders, that's right.
1: The defending champs of this tournament.
0: Wow.
1: So they'll want to defend it. I'm sure their stakes are all in on this tournament as well,
0: yeah,
1: if it should come that way. But I think you're playing on the road on turf on Saturday. I would not be shocked if we see guys rotate into the lineup that we've not seen lately, or maybe don't expect to be, or wouldn't say, you and I wouldn't say, are in the first choice,
0: yeah,
1: for this team. I could be wrong. It's an important game. Winning at Rhode Island would be very important as Lucy tries to chase down that top four spot and a home playoff game. It's also, if you want to think about it this way, if Lou City doesn't make the top four, you're going to have to learn how to win on the road, because that's your route to a playoff title,
0: yep,
1: is winning on the road. And Rhode Island's another one of those teams that they're right in there trying to hunt for that top four, too. I mean, yep, they're down in seventh place. They're only a couple points back of Lou City. They very much, if they're trying to spin things positively in their minds, are saying, yeah, we're gunning for that top four spot, too, so we can get a home playoff game. So there's a lot at stake there, but I think of the two, you've got to go for it Tuesday, because that's your best, nearest, easiest path to a trophy.
0: Yeah, and I think it's also a path to something we've never done at Lynn Family Stadium,
1: yeah,
0: which is host a cup final.
1: Host a final, man. Oh, my God, yeah.
0: Like, we've barely hosted home playoff games in the last couple of years. Like, like, I'm just to call a spade a spade.
1: You,
0: like,
1: said it. Yep.
0: That's a factual statement of history.
1: Yep.
0: I mean, it would be huge to have the opportunity to win a knockout cup final,
1: yep,
0: at home, possibly.
1: Yep.
0: I mean, obviously, they need to win the game.
1: And then win the draw.
0: And they need to win the draw, which would, yep, happen on Wednesday,
1: yep,
0: after the game. So I think that this one matters more to me. I think Tuesday, I've sort of talked myself into it over the last couple of days. But, I mean, look, just because it's a new thing doesn't mean it's a thing that isn't worth winning. And, you know, if we aren't in this position and we're talking about the USL, the Prince Stars USL Cup, maybe I'm saying something else. But, like, hey, that's showbiz, baby. That's how we do it. But I think, to me, like, if you can win a trophy that goes in the cabinet,
1: yeah,
0: that counts. That counts.
1: Well,
0: you made a very, very, very important point that I think is worth really hammering home to anybody listening to this, or any Louisville City fan out there that might hear this at some point. Winning stuff is really hard.
1: Yeah.
0: And
1: that's something our fans probably don't think about enough.
0: No one ever roots for a team that wins something.
1: Yeah.
0: Like, there are so many people out there who, like, live and die for teams that will never win championships.
1: Never win a title.
0: I am a Kentucky football fan.
1: Yeah, man.
0: A big one.
1: Well,
0: Jeff and I have been doing a thing over the last couple weeks where we'll just, like, randomly say old Kentucky football players at each other. It's very good. Jeff Bidette. I already said that to you. Saying it in the microphone. But I just, like, as that has been, that is such, like, a cornerstone part of my sports life that I will never take a piece of silverware at this place for granted, ever. And it doesn't matter how new it is. Look, they had to play the FA Cup the first time at some point, right?
1: Yeah.
0: They had to play the World Series for the first time at some point, right? Like, does the first one mean less now that we've done it a bunch of times? No, it means exactly the same.
1: Well, I would say to that, it would mean less to me if historically, let's say 15 years from now, we look back and they ended this thing after two seasons. I don't get the sense the league is positioning this tournament to be over after two seasons or three
0: seasons.
1: The way that the USL is building itself out, with talks of USL Premier, promotion, relegation between those three divisions, they plan to have an inter-league, yeah, tournament between those three leagues, I would imagine, as part of their league structure forever. So as long as there's going to be USL soccer, I'd,
0: yeah,
1: venture to say they're going to have a USL Cup. So winning it early,
0: yeah,
1: is cool. Winning it early is like, hey, we won the second USL Cup that involved USL championship teams.
0: As part of this run where we won a bunch of silverware and,
1: right,
0: all this.
1: Like, right.
0: This, like, is the thing that golden eras are made of.
1: That's right. Like 10 years from now, yes, you will remember the playoff disappointments against Rhode Island and Detroit. But 10 years from now, you'll also remember those two player shields very fondly.
0: Yeah.
1: And if you could throw on a USL Cup run, and as you mentioned, if they can get a home final and make a memory for our fans at home, What a great opportunity. What yeah. That's why you show up to work if you're a player,
0: yeah.
1: is to be a part of those kinds of moments and those kinds of opportunities. And so, yes, you go. We're talking ourselves to
0: yeah,
1: it,
0: yeah, yeah.
1: into it even further. You go for it on Tuesday, maybe even at the behest of Saturday. At least I would.
0: Yeah, I agree. And it's kind of the – this is sort of the payoff of the kind of process we talked about with racing over the last couple of weeks. It's like,
1: yeah.
0: take the ride. The thing about soccer is you're riding multiple rides at once.
1: That's right.
0: Especially on the men's side these days. Yeah. Like we're competing on all fronts, as it were. And I think that's really cool. Anyway, we've got some like news and notes. We got to take our second break here, but we have the U.S. Open Cup. We'll be making a return next year.
1: Yeah, we'll speaking of cup competitions that we want to win.
0: But we got to take that second break right here on Soccer City Radio. Be right back.
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5: And we're back here on Soccer City Radio to talk about, we got a little bit of a potpourri, a little news and notes of various kinds.
6: There have been a few news and note items.
5: We've got quite a few. We'll start with what I teased right before the break, which is the U.S. Open Cup competition. The Louisville City, the whole city competes in every year. At least for the last many years, or I think maybe every year.
6: Every year. Yeah. Well, every year they've held it. They didn't hold one in 2020 or 2021.
5: Did so, was something going on? Or anyway, I digress. Every year that it has happened. That has been the case for our friends in Major League Soccer. They have not all competed in it every year.
6: And I would say a tournament very important to this show, by the way. We've talked about this tournament.
5: Extremely important to the show. Extremely important to the fabric of U.S. soccer, of American soccer, not just the federation. But one of the oldest competitive things in the world in sports, honestly.
6: That's right. Over 100 years. Old.
5: Yeah, we've been doing it for a long, long time. Mm-hmm. And it's great news because next year, all 27 U.S.-based teams in Major League Soccer will be back in the tournament.
6: That's right.
5: Which is huge. That has not been the case. If you haven't been paying attention, this year, I believe there were 16 teams from MLS. The year before that, were eight, I believe. And it was all kind of tied on who did or didn't qualify for their, like, leagues, cup nonsense. If none of this sounds familiar to you, don't freaking worry about it. Yeah, Do not worry about it.
6: The point being,
5: the upshot is MLS is back in the Open Cup. Yep, all 27 American teams.
6: And if we're going to distill it down to the biggest point you can make, the Lionel Messi at Lynn Family Stadium dream
5: is back.
6: He could be here.
5: Leo at Lynn.
6: It could happen. If the draw went Lou City's way.
5: Or Marco Royce or an Elijah Winder return to Lynn.
6: Name any MLS star.
5: Yeah.
6: Lewandowski in
5: Chicago. Alan St. Maximin.
6: Yeah, like dudes who are, if you're a soccer fan of European soccer, and like those guys could come to Lynn Family Stadium, which we've seen with Aston Villa and Eintracht Frankfurt and all those teams coming over, but in a different form. I'm just going to be silly and fingers crossed Inter Miami comes our way some kind of way.
5: Leo,
6: that would be really cool. You can't tell me that would instantly become the coolest moment in Lynn Family Stadium history.
5: It would be,
6: even if he just sat on the bench.
5: It's one of those like George Washington slept here kind of moments.
6: Yeah,
5: it's like,
6: exactly.
5: Everybody gets to say it, but like it's still cool though. That would be sick. So all 27 U.S. based teams. So that's everybody besides the Whitecaps, whatever they're calling it,
6: Montreal
5: these days, and Toronto FC. So a couple of the bigger stars, maybe not on the docket here, like Thomas Muller, Josh Sargent, who has not been great, but no one asked me for my Toronto FC thoughts. A little bit of an MLS connection here. Tom Bogert.
6: Wait, before we move on.
5: Yeah.
6: Can I point out the thing that I dropped in our work Slack? Because of MLS moving fall to spring, though, that means the U.S. Open Cup final wouldn't happen until December 15th.
5: Yeah,
6: next year.
5: Instead of the competition running like March to October, essentially now it'll run like July to December.
6: Yes. Which is a decently sized price to pay, I would think, for getting MLS's buy-in back into this tournament.
5: But
6: let's imagine a dream scenario next year for Louisville City where they won the playoff title and somehow won the U.S. Open Cup or made a deep run to the final in the U.S. Open Cup.
5: Even the semifinal would be after.
6: Even the semifinal season. would be. So we're talking about like the USL Championship final the week of Thanksgiving, the quarterfinals the same week. So I don't know how they'd manage that. And then the semifinals December 1st and the final on December 15th.
5: Ouch.
6: Yeah, it ain't great. But you know what? We'll cross that bridge when we get there. Let's hope we have to cross the bridge.
5: Yeah.
6: That means they've won everything.
5: They're doing something crazy. Yeah, no, I think if we actually got to that point, I would feel a lot differently than I feel about it in abstract now. Yeah. But again, elsewhere in MLS, the Louisville City Renaissance.

0: in MLS, sort of, it's kind of on. If you didn't notice, maybe I said this in the show, maybe I didn't, I meant to. Wilson Harris is playing his trade for the New England Revolution these days.
1: Scored recently.
0: He did. Yeah. Very much like a bench kind of role for him, but hey, whatever.
1: Good for him.
0: Yeah, playing in a real league again, which is great.
1: Yeah.
0: And he might be joined per Tom Bogert, Tommy Scoops, kind of the Fabrizio Romano of American soccer, but more ethical.
1: Let's call him the Adam Schefter of American soccer.
0: I like that. Yeah, more ethical than both of those guys.
1: He is the Fabrizio Romano, but yeah.
0: But he's saying per sources that Josh Winder could be coming from Benfica back to the New England Revolution on loan through what is essentially like the sprint season in the MLS. So basically they're playing like a half season in the spring to get to that reset for the fall to spring calendar flip next year. Again, if any of this doesn't sound good to you, don't worry about it. The upshot is Josh Winder could/probably is coming back to the U.S. to play soccer competitively again. Had a little bit of a tough go in Benfica, played a lot for their B team, a couple injuries here and there. So it'd be good to get him, A, on a team that I can watch him again, and B, somewhere where he's going to get minutes and continue to develop and continue to be the talented guy that we all know him to be. So,
1: and C,
0: fingers
1: could be
0: crossed for
1: Wilson
0: that.
1: Harris's teammate again.
0: Hey, there's a world where Josh Winder to Wilson Harris is like a thing.
1: Yeah.
0: And that world is this one. So hopefully, assuming Tom is right and they get this thing done. So
1: the big point here, and this would be good for like our friend Vince of the Scuffed Pod to discuss. Young American dudes who go to Europe to big clubs need to find places to play. And Winder hasn't been able to crack through at Benfica just yet. So finding a place where he's going to get game action and play is important at a reasonably high level. And that's what MLS is. So from both a U.S. men's national team perspective, because Winder is a genuine prospect for the national team one day, could be headed to a World Cup sometime soon. Could be a back line of Brandon Days and Josh Winder at a World Cup one day. That would be something, wouldn't it? But he's got to find a place to play if that's going to happen.
0: Yeah.
1: Hopefully he gets to New England or somewhere and is able to see the field regularly and continue to develop and grow. Still a young dude. So the sky is still the limit for him.
0: Yeah.
1: But just wasn't quite able to break through.
0: He's kind of in that mode of like permanent prospect right now.
1: Yeah.
0: Where he's like, man, this guy could be something. And I think we're kind of at the point where it's time. We all know that what he can be.
1: Yeah.
0: It's time for him to start showing it to other people on bigger stages.
1: Yep.
0: And so obviously rooting for Josh and hope that deal gets done. By the time you hear this, you'll know whether or not it got done because, again, sorry, we are recording on Wednesday. So we are ahead of the domestic transfer window closure, which happens tonight at, I believe, 1 a.m. Eastern time. So keep your eyes peeled wherever you follow Tom Bogert and see what he's got to say about that. On the other side of the building, another young talent, Audrey McKean, who has had a little bit of a breakout in the last few weeks for racing Louisville.
1: Definitely the last couple
0: she
1: months.
0: She is also off to represent the United States of America at the U-20 World Cup. Mm-hmm. So Brandon Day is just back from the CONCACAF Championships for the U-20. Audrey McKean off with the women, or the U-20 women's national team.
1: Yes.
0: In Poland to play in U-20 World Cup Group D, which is a low-key stacked, it must be said. Not really a ton of bad groups in general, but
1: and
0: this is one of the better
1: World
0: ones.
1: Because it's a smaller field generally,
0: So this is one of the better ones, though. They've got Italy, Japan, and New Zealand. Japan, a real contender, it must be said. They play their first game on Sunday at noon on Fox Soccer Plus. That's the 6th. Then they play Wednesday the 9th on FS2 against Japan. These are all going to be kind of morning or early afternoon because of the time change all the way to Poland, which I think is maybe 7 hours ahead of Eastern time. Don't quote me on that. And then they play Saturday on the 12th at 9 a.m. against New Zealand on FS1 to round out their group stage. So we'll keep you posted on that.
1: Yeah.
0: Seems like she's got a pretty good chance to play. You were saying that this roster is kind of a blend of college and pro players.
1: Yeah, look, she's the youngest player on the roster, which is interesting and unique for her. She's still just 17, won't be 18 until December, if memory serves.
0: Yeah.
1: But is only one of 8 NWSL players on the roster. Everybody else is from the college ranks. I don't believe there's any USL players. But it's mostly college players, a handful of NWSL players. So it stands to reason, being one of those NWSL players, that Audrey McKean could see some action on the field for this team, which would be great to see her continued development. Like we've talked about with her, she is a bright young prospect who is starting to show for Racing Louisville a little bit, scored at Orlando, had a run of starts there for a period of time. It is going to be a big miss for Racing over the next month that she's gone for this World Cup.
0: Yeah.
1: Because, like
0: not
1: we said,
0: not unlike Brandon being gone for Lucidia.
1: She's contributed. She started for this team.
0: Yeah.
1: She's been an important player for this team. But you can't pass up an opportunity to represent your country at a World Cup, even if it is a U-20 Youth World Cup. So congrats to her. And, it's definitely worth watching because she's one for the future. The maybe near future for Racing Louisville. Yeah. But certainly next season and beyond for Racing Louisville could be a really big contributor. So excited to see what she can do in red, white, and blue.
0: Yeah, and another sort of local tie is Ella Bard from U of L. It was one of those college players. She's actually had a few appearances for the U20 national team as well. Kind of chosen to go that college development route rather than immediately turning pro like Audrey has done. So a couple of Louisville ties for you. And yeah, we'll kind of keep an eye on this one, just like we sort of did for the CONCACAF U20s, and not quite to the extent of the Senior Men's World Cup over the summer, just because, frankly, we've got a lot more going on right now than we did then. Yeah. But we will let you know. I'll keep you appraised of all things Audrey McKean, and hopefully you'll check out one of those games, Fox Soccer Plus, FS2, FS1, over the next week or so. Okay, that has been Soccer City Radio. It has been quite the hour here with you. Thank you so much again for tuning in and spending your season with us so far. We'll be back next week, and we'll see you at Lynn Family Stadium Saturday, 6:30, September 5th, as Racing play a huge game against Angel City with big implications, as they all will have pretty much from here on out. And then Lou City plays Saturday at 7:30 on the road, and then Tuesday at 8:30.
1: Also on the road,
0: but that one's the semifinal in the Prank Stars USL Cup, which I'll certainly be tuned in for that one, for sure. We'll see you at Lynn Family Stadium this week or sometime soon. You've got a very limited number of chances for the rest of the year.
1: Both teams.
0: It's all soccer all the time until all of a sudden it's not all soccer all the time anymore, and we're kind of running up into that wall here. So make hay while the sun shines. Come see your teams live and in person. There's nothing like it, and we're it's a joy to be a part of it with you. So that's Jeff Melby. I'm Turner Hoggins. We'll be back next week, and we'll see you on Saturday. And as always,
1: go Big Perp
0: and Vamos Morados and USA.
1: Yeah.
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11: I'm Christine Lisi. The SEC is suing LSU, accusing the school of recruiting professional athletes against league rules. The suit seeks to prevent individuals who choose to leave college athletics, sign professional playing contracts, and compete professionally from being able to return to college competition. Also taking place today, a judge in Baton Rouge hearing arguments on SEC restrictions for NFL players attempting to return to college. All this 2 days before LSU's season opener versus Clemson. ESPN senior college football writer Adam Rittenberg.
12: Lane is used to being the heel. I don't think he will be affected overly by it. He's still one of the best play callers in college football. But I do wonder about the team, right? And how are they going to be affected by this? They're obviously excited to play this game on Saturday night against Clemson. But after everything that's gone on, you do wonder how it's going to affect them from a locker room chemistry standpoint.
11: Adam Rittenberg on the Golics. Michael Lombardi, a top aide to Coach Bill Belichick, resigned as GM of North Carolina's football team. He'd been on paid leave in the wake of an internal investigation into a human resources complaint filed by a former UNC front office employee. Major League Baseball, Jose Altuve homer, Dalton Varsho with an RBI triple. Astros beat the White Sox 6-2, so Houston's up 2.5 games on Texas. In the AL West, Chicago's AL Central lead remains 3 on Cleveland, which lost to Toronto 6-3. Blue Jays move within a half game of the Guardians for that final AL wildcard spot. Pirates defeated the Giants 5-2 to stay on the fringe of the NL wildcard race. Pittsburgh rookie shortstop Connor Griffin expected to return from a finger issue tomorrow against the Angels.
9: Hey, it's Michelle Smallman, and coming up Friday, we get you ready for a jam-packed week one in college football, and I'll tell you which ranked teams are on upset alert. 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
10: Yep. On September 19th could give Louisville legitimate early season momentum. The Cardinals are 0-2 against the Mustangs since the Mustangs did join the ACC. One of their toughest games since Louisville doesn't play Miami, Clemson, or Virginia.
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14: I'm Christine Lisi. About a month after the blockbuster trade at Major League Baseball's deadline that sent him to Boston, catcher Adley Rutschman back in Baltimore tonight for the first time in a series opener between two teams in the thick of the AL wildcard race. Rutschman homered in the top of the first. The Orioles answered in the bottom of that inning. Red Sox and Orioles knotted up at one, top of the third inning. Pete Crow Armstrong had just hit his 39th home run of the season, a two-run blast. Cubs leading the Major League leading Brewers 2-0 bottom third. Herberto Hernandez, a solo homer off Michael Wacha. Marlins with a 1-0 lead on the Royals, top of the second inning. Astros won a matchup of AL division leaders, 6-2 over the White Sox. Houston's got a 2.5 game lead on Texas in the AL West. Chicago still leads the AL Central by 3 on Cleveland. Guardians lost to the Blue Jays 6-3. Toronto moving within a half game of Cleveland for the final AL wildcard spot. Pirates got by the Giants 5-2, so they stay on the fringe of the NL wildcard race. After missing the last 2 months with a left ring finger issue, shortstop Connor Griffin expected to return for Pittsburgh tomorrow against the Angels. The SEC has taken an extraordinary measure against one of its founding members. The conference is suing LSU, accusing the university of recruiting professional athletes against league rules. The suit claims the distinction between playing amateur and professionally is critical to the league's structure and governance. The lawsuit seeks to prevent individuals who choose to leave college athletics, sign professional playing contracts, and compete professionally from being able to return to college. Meantime, we await a ruling from a judge in Baton Rouge regarding the SEC restrictions on NFL players trying to return.
15: Hey, this is Rich Eisen. Coming up on Friday, former Bills coach Sean McDermott, CBS Sports Trent Green, and our buddy, now of The Ringer, NFL insider Tom Pelissero. That's Friday's What's More Likely edition of The Rich Eisen Show on Disney+, the ESPN app, and ESPN Radio.